0: out at the coalition, accusing all three parties of buying into anti-immigrant sentiment. It comes after the Prime Minister gave a pre-budget speech yesterday, promising National will go to the election with a balanced immigration policy. Chris Luxon told the crowd he'd always choose social cohesion over business bottom lines. Labor's leader says the comment's reprehensible.
1: He's basically saying that immigration is undercutting New Zealanders in the labour market and that businesses are going to have to suck it up. The evidence does not support that.
0: That's news. In sport, All Whites coach Darren Baisley has named a largely predictable 26-man squad for football's World Cup. Veteran defender Tommy Smith has been included, despite limited recent game time in England's fifth tier. Auckland FC's Michael Vowd joins Alex Paulson and Max Crocombe in the goalkeepers' union, and Newcastle attacker Lachlan Bayliss also gets a boarding pass. Vowd is joined by club teammates Callan Elliott, Jesse Randall, Francis DeVries and Nando Pinaker, while the Wellington Phoenix supply Alex Roofer, Tim Payne and Supreet Singh. NRL's Magic Round will remain in Brisbane until at least 2032, the same year that the city hosts the Olympics. The Queensland government has secured a contract extension to stave off interest elsewhere. That's sport. I'm Malcolm Jordan.
2: The country weather with Fiji. Northland and Coromandel. Isolated showers in Northland, mainly in the east. Auckland to Waitomo, also Taramanui and Taupō. Fine with valley fog and Waitomo and Taramanui tomorrow morning. Taranaki to Horowhenua, including Taihape and Bay of Plenty. Mainly fine. Gisborne to Wairarapa. Mostly cloudy with a few showers, especially in Gisborne. Wellington, mainly fine with cloudy periods tomorrow and the chance of an evening shower. Nelson to Fiordland, mainly fine with some cloud about the coast tomorrow. Marlborough, Canterbury, Otago and Southland, cloud increasing about the coast and plains today, then mostly cloudy tomorrow with light showers or patchy drizzle. And the Chatham Islands, mostly cloudy with a few light showers. And that's the weather with Fiji, where happiness comes naturally. Jane Mackay and the country is next.
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Mackay. Show's brought to you by Farmlands and Isuzu. An Italian theme today because I can't call him the Italian Stallion, but Wayne Langford, the president of Federated Farmers, is back on the tools today. He's in Greymouth after his Italian sojourn with Mrs. Yolo. Very romantic. I've been following him on social media. Interestingly, it is AGM season for the Feds. Several women stepping up to the presidential plate in the provinces. We'll talk about that and also the PINS conference and awards coming up in late June. Winston Peters, talking about Italians, he's got that mafioso look about him, hasn't he? He's going to kick off the show. I've got a bit of a bone to pick with Winston. Jane Smith, North Otago farmer, award-winning environmentalist. Her and her husband Blair won the Balanced Farm Environment Awards. They've had a busload of South American farmers on their farm, and they're incredulous about carbon farming and how it came to pass in our country. They're also exporting their Perrondale sheep to Japan. Callum McDonald from PGG writes, and it's the bull selling season. I think it gets underway today. Some big money going to be paid for bulls this season. $161,000 was the record price set last year for an Angus bull. And Chris Russell's our Aussie correspondent. They had their budget this week. I wonder whether, well, I know they couldn't balance their books. Looks like we can't balance ours either. Ours coming up on May the 28th. We're going to kick it off with Winston. He's up next.

0: Winston Peters joins us on The Country Now. His loyal henchman, Shane Jones, actually texted me earlier in the week and asked to be on the show today, but his boss has pulled rank. Winston, just before we talk about Shane and all the other exciting and wonderful things that are happening in the world of politics and commerce, what's the story of me appearing in some New Zealand First propaganda clips on social media?
1: Look, I don't know, but I'm going to make an inquiry into that because I don't want to lose any more votes. I think it's been a bit of a stoppage in our rise in the polls, and I thought it might be down to that. And by the way, I didn't pull rank. I mean, this is organised by my media specialist, this interview, so I don't know how it's organised this way today, but I'm happy to be on your show and to bring some common sense and logic to your discussion.
0: Well, a couple of things Shane did want to talk about in his text earlier this week was local government reform and Māori Party reform. Now, the clip, the social media propaganda featuring me in a very minor role and mainly you, was actually about Te Pāti Māori. And I'm working on the theory that unless they win a number of Māori seats, there's no way for Chippy to get the Treasury benches. You've been about a long time. You can do the numbers. You'd concur with me there, wouldn't you?
1: Oh, no, the reality is that the polls are far too close for comfort. And therefore, you know, this next few months is critical that the alternative to the left wing and, dare I say, the communists and racists in the Māori Party has got to put in a hard campaign. I wouldn't take anything for granted. That's my point.
0: Where do you sit on local government reform? That's the other one that Shane wanted to talk about, because I think it's desperately needed.
1: Well, of course it's desperately needed. It needs serious rationalisation. But be careful here. Be careful. Look, it's not one case of one size fits all. You've got to be very, very careful. You've got to make sure that communities of interest have got shared concerns and shared policy interests meld together, not like we had up in Auckland where you had the super city and you wound in Franklin and all the way up to Wellsford Way. I mean, it just was so darn wrong when they did it, as though that they belong to the super city. And it's wrong, and it's wrong then, it's wrong now. So let's be careful here. Don't rush in and make a mistake. But I do believe it's massively overdue.
0: Yeah, but it's ridiculous that we have local body authorities with populations of 7 and 12,000. They just haven't got the critical mass. Look, the call...
1: I agree.
0: Yeah, okay.

0: We agree. Let's disagree on something. And I'm not going to go down this rabbit hole with you because I'm wasting my time arguing with you. But at what point do you roll over and say, yes, I was wrong about the age of eligibility for National Super? We're going to get to the stage under your scenario where we could have two workers for every one person getting National Superannuation. Totally unsustainable. Got to raise the age of eligibility. Do we need to means test?
1: You know, it's amazing to hear this sort of drivel from you. Now, here's the point. Superannuation is costing 5.2% of GDP. That's half of what some countries have got. And then on top of that, we've been saving for decades for the Cullum Fund to smooth out the rising costs. That money in its billions is all there. And you cannot make out the case that we can't afford it. No. What I'm afraid I'm going to tell you, Jamie, is this. You've got certain people in government who can't run an economy, and they're both in Labour and National, and we're saying to them, if you can't run an economy properly, if you can't get a growth rate wave one above 3%, then get out of the way and let somebody who can run the economy properly. And,
0: Two workers for every one superannuitant is not sustainable.
1: No, excuse me. See, there's the first fiction. That's not true. Now we've got AI coming. The whole world's changing dramatically. The real point is, how much is it against your GDP costs? And if it's only 5.2%, it's dramatically less than other countries who've got a problem. We have not. And the very idea people are going to go on living longer, that's all changing now with recent forecasts, because all this modern food and all sorts of bad diet has meant that this population that's coming is not likely to live as long as the population that you and I belong to right here, right now.
0: Hey, just a couple to finish on. Judith Collins, 24 years of service. I've always liked Judith. I thought she might have been a better leader of the National Party or a more popular one than she ended up being. You clashed swords with her over the years, but got along with her?
1: I don't recall clashing swords with her very much. In fact, she will tell you that when it came to her defence portfolio, nobody was a bigger supporter of getting her the fund and the budget that she desperately needed. And I'm just moved to her to tell you that. But the reality is, she got caught in the worst possible circumstances in the middle of the COVID election. She didn't have a hope in Hades, and that's the way it is sometimes. So, you know, things were just so bad for the opposition back then that the Labour Party was, regarded as the podium of truth. The left-wing media was pushing them, and the Labour Party won the election. But boy, what a mistake that was. Within 3 years, they're goners.
0: Yes, well, who put them in there? Hey, just to finish on, where's...
1: Well, I said you put them in there. People
0: you
1: like
0: put
1: John
0: them in there.
1: And others. People like John Key and you, who ruled me out for years when I'm out there campaigning.
0: Hey, come on, Winston. I've known you for a long time. What radio show has always talked to you through thick and thin?
1: Now that's true, but you know that John Key ruled me out. You know all that, don't you?
0: Bill English didn't rule you out.
1: Oh, for goodness sake. He was part of the guy. He was a deputy prime minister at the time. They were ruling me out. Haven't you guys got a memory?
0: I sometimes wonder if you have. But anyhow, just a couple to finish on.
1: I've got a damn good memory. That's why I'm winning this argument.
0: Just a couple to finish on. Where's Streeting versus Sir Keir Starmer? Trump versus President Xi? There are a couple of big things happening in the world of politics at the moment, which will have an effect on us.
1: Well, most definitely. That's the point. You know, this is more acutely of concern to New Zealand. Nothing has happened like this before in our whole lifetime since the Second World War. So we're living in a very difficult age. But I have to tell you, in this difficult age, Jamie, experience matters in politics.
0: Yes, it does, even if experience comes with memory loss on occasion, Winston.
1: No. Sorry. Sorry, mate. The reason why I'm standing up is because I've got a damn good memory. Most of you guys have got a convenient memory.
0: Rightio, I'll forget all about 2017. It wasn't your fault. Winston Peters, thanks for your time on the country.
1: Cheers, bye-bye.
0: Thank you, Winston. There's a case of selective memory if I ever saw one. Right, it's an Italian theme today because the president of Federated Farmers is just back from Italy. We're going to talk to Wayne Langford next on the country. Jane Smith in North Otago. 45% rate rise in the Waitaki district. Worst case scenario. That's a bit of a shocker. Callum McDonald on the bull sales coming up. And Chris Russell, our Aussie correspondent. They had their budget this week. Just like us, they're having trouble balancing the books. So what did the Aussies do about it? We'll ask Chris before the end of the hour.
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0: Ah, the sounds of Italy. Music to the ears of our next guest, President of Federated Farmers, Wayne Langford, who's just come back from Italy, a bit of a family holiday. You've got a boy over there, young Alfie, on student exchange. What a great trip you and Mrs. Yolo had.
1: Yeah, Jamie, hey, good to be here. It was a fantastic trip, slightly warmer than what it is back home at the moment. But yeah, no, what a beautiful country. There's a heck of a lot of history over there, isn't there? So it was good to get around and have a look.
0: Did you queue up to go to, what's the fountain called? Help me out here.
1: Oh, the old Trevi Fountain. We got a selfie in front of that. We actually took the lime scooters one morning to go to the Colosseum, which we thought was kind of the irony of 2,000 years later, you know, rolling up to the Colosseum on a couple of lime scooters. We thought was quite funny as well. So, no, Rome's a beautiful city. Eh? We had a lot of fun there for a couple of days and the rest of Italy as well.
0: From the beauty of Rome to the majesty of Greymouth. And Greymouth is quite an attractive little town, more attractive than it used to be, I reckon. I was there for old Andy Thompson's Ag Fest a couple of years ago, and I thought, what a nice little waterfront area they've got in that town.
1: Yeah, it is a good little spot. We stopped in Reefton, which is, again, a town on the rise, and stopped there to the bakery to get a pie on the way. And now we're just rolling into Greymouth as we speak to attend the AGM. The first time I'm going to get to see Katie Milne as a West Coast Tasman candidate. So, well, let's see what she's got to say today as well.
0: Hey, she took your job because you were all lined up to stand for West Coast Tasman for someone or other.
1: Well, speaking of standing, I hear you were just speaking to Winston. Is he your new boss? Is that what's going on? You were talking about superannuation. I see you just wanted to stand for New Zealand First to get out of your super, I'm assuming.
0: Oh, shots fired. No, Winston was illegally using my image for his propaganda videos. I'm going to have a word with him. Well, I did have a word with him. He said he's going to get rid of them. But that is fair enough. Katie Milne, in all seriousness, will be, and I think she'll get elected, won't she? She certainly will on the West Coast. What about up in your neck of the woods, Nelson, Golden Bay?
1: Yeah, no, it should be a good race. New Zealand First, your party, they're putting someone up as well on the coast here. I think Jamie Klein, so former mayor on the coast. So that'll chuck a few votes or spread the votes out on the right hand side of the ledger. So, but you know, Katie's done a heck of a job, and as I've mentioned before on the show, I think you know a heck of a job not only you know in rural leadership but also in conservation and that sort of thing as well. So you know that should be seen well amongst the constituents of this area because. Because we've got a lot of that in this space, for sure.
0: Talking about women politicians, a lot of women are stepping up to the presidential plate for Federated Farmers this year because you're in the AGM season.
1: Yeah, that's right. There is a few stepping up, which is great to see. Old Kerry Harmer there in mid-Canterbury and Rosemary Costa out there in the Auckland province as well. So all around the country joining in. It'll be great to have them involved with our national council, the national councils who make all of our policy decisions. And so good to have some new thinking around the table. That'll be fantastic and good to see them stepping up.
0: And talking about New Zealand First, of course, I'm not a member of New Zealand First. Don't think I ever will be. Like Winston, I don't know if I'd ever vote for him. But anyhow, Jason Herrick, your Southland president, has stood down to stand for New Zealand First. And that's going to be an interesting electorate, that one, because you've got Jason Herrick for New Zealand First, you've got the sitting MP Joseph Mooney, and then you've got Peter MacDonald, who's a Dipton farmer, Bill English country. He's standing for Labor.
1: Yeah, that is going to make things interesting, isn't it? I think New Zealand First have had a bit of a look through the Fed's ranks to see who they can grab, and I understand they've grabbed a few from across the country, so they know where to go looking for some quality talent. And when they were typing in Federated Farmers, they must have typed in the country at the same time and found someone there as well.
0: Hey, I normally crack the jokes on this show, Yolo, so

0: Hey, talk to me.
1: I'm just getting some revenge back for the Labor Party candidacy jokes as well a few weeks back.
0: Oh, but I wasn't joking. I was deadly serious. That was the oil I got at the National Lamb Day barbecue. Obviously, when Katie put her hand up for National, you thought, nah, I don't want to go against her.
1: Oh, you shouldn't believe everything you hear over a barbecue. That's what they say, isn't it?
0: Exactly. Pins Summit and obviously the Primary Industry Awards as well coming up in, 23rd and 24th of June. It's great, and you've secured Dr. Vaughan Holder as a speaker this year. This is the guy behind World Without Cows, the movie. Well, is it a movie or a doco? It's a doco.
1: Well, it's a bit of one of those Netflix things that are all across in between, isn't it, I think? So, a good try. A great lineup of speakers. There were some challenging ones last year that kept the crowd entertained and made the tickets well worth their money. So anyone that is wanting a bit of a winter breakaway and a very good conference to go to up in Auckland, 23rd and 24th, it is a good solid conference we've pulled together now. So I'd encourage you to jump onto to the Primary Industry Summit website and check out the agenda, and certainly get tickets and get involved if you can.
0: I must say, you've got a great array of speakers, and it is election year, so naturally there's plenty of politicians. There's all the Nats, Shane. I don't know if Winston's there. Shane's definitely there. Chris Hipkins is there. I'm sure Joe Luxton will be there, and Damien will probably turn up. But there's no sign that I can see of a speaker from the Greens or Te Pāti Māori.
1: No.
0: Shall we finish that conversation? Is that it?
1: I don't have an answer for that. So I'll just say no there. That's what they teach you at media training, isn't it? If you don't have an answer, just say no. Yeah.
0: Well, you can just be like Winston. I'm just happy to be the MP for Tauranga.
1: That's right. But no, it should be good. And in between that, of course, we've got the Pins Awards that night, which is a standout event now and really starting to build. Great to see we've got the inaugural Rural Woman of the Year Award, which would be great. I see that they're bringing in the media awards as well, the Agricultural Communicator of the Year Award. And I see you've got your name in for that one as well.
0: Well, no, I didn't put my own name in. Someone else did. Andy Thompson was the only one who put his own name in, but he missed the cut.
1: Yeah, well, you'll have to brush off your suit, because you may get lucky and just get an award there.
0: Well, I think it's really good, because those Agricultural Communicator of the Year awards have been going for an age, and they used to be a formal dinner. It was really good, and it's kind of dissipated over the years, and it's become a sausage roll affair and just named the Communicator of the Year. So I'm really glad they're doing it at a really high-profile event like that. And ditto, there's a really strong field out there, Wayne, for the Journalism Award. I looked at all the finalists, including our own Riley Kennedy from Business Desk, and they're all great ag journos.
1: Yeah, no, you're right. The team that are organising the awards have done a fantastic job, and we're certainly trying to make them the premium agricultural awards that they are. You know, they're non-specific to certain sectors. They're kind of broad brush. What I also love about them, and what's been the history of them as well, is it includes some of our scientists and others involved in those spaces that we, you know, don't often get to hear about and don't often get to see, but have, you know, a massive impact on the pastoral sector, on what we do with our animals and everything else. And so to highlight them every now and then as well is a fantastic thing to do.
0: And we honoured Dr. Robin Dines last year, didn't we?
1: Yeah, it'll be interesting to see who gets the big award this year. You know, the outstanding contribution to the agricultural sector, that's always the highlight for the end of the night, other than yeah, it'll be interesting to see who that is.
0: Well, you get your victory speech ready then, YOLO.
1: easy, I'm far from done yet. Yeah.
0: Oh, you've got a political career to come yet. Thanks for your time.
1: No, all good. I'll go and enjoy Greymouth with the wife.
0: Well, you've enjoyed Rome with the lovely Tyler. Anyhow, that's Wayne Langford, President of Federated Farmers, back on the tools in Greymouth after a stint in Rome. Michelle, good afternoon. I'm in Lawrence this weekend, really looking forward to it, for the Century Farm and Station Awards, recognising farms and stations that have been in family ownership for 100 years or more. I think there's, of the 36 farms being recognised, 12 of them are sesquicentennial, which means 150 years of ownership, which is absolutely fantastic. Now, in your home patch of Balclutha, the Clutha Rugby Club...

0: And gee, there's some great players come out of that rugby club as celebrating its 150th, and they've got the new New Zealand, or the vice president, the new vice president of New Zealand rugby, David Crazy Latter. He's just an absolute legend in Otago rugby. Guest speaker, Mark Ellis. So what could,
1: that could be interesting.
0: What could possibly go wrong? But your days in Balclutha, did you have any connections with the Clutha Rugby Club?
1: I played for Kaitangata, so no, not really.
0: So Kaitangata is Crescent, isn't it?
1: It is Crescent. My dad was the manager of the Colts for a number of years.
0: So I understand for the 150th, it's Crescent
1: versus Clutha.
0: The coal miners versus
1: the
0: city boys.
1: I was explaining to you how big that game is. The whole two towns will turn up to that game.
0: Mm. And Richie Hurring, a bit of a legend in that area as well, the wall guy in that neck of the woods, was telling me about how some of the clubs in South Otago are struggling, and they're struggling simply because of carbon farming, especially in South Otago. It's taken so many farms off the map, and there's just not enough young guys out there playing rugby for all these teams to have rugby clubs. It's rather sad. We're going to talk carbon farming after the break with Jane Smith.
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5: 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School Spirits, Bad Boyfriends, streaming now on TVNZ+.
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10: Here's what they say.
0: She's a North Otago farmer, former winner of the Balanced Farm Environment Awards. You never die wondering what she's thinking. Jane Smith, I'm going to talk about your rates rise in the Waitaki District, up to 45%, unbelievable. And also, exporting sheep, your Perindales, to Japan. But if I can, I'd like to start with the busload of South American farmers that called into your place recently. They couldn't believe our carbon farming disaster in this country.
11: Good afternoon, Jamie. Yes, that's right. So they were mainly from Brazil, but also from Uruguay, and they were farmers and academics and university students in terms of doing genetics, et cetera, and they've been travelling for the 10 days or so before they got here to look at our genetics, et cetera, and they were just gobsmacked in regards to how we have let the Paris Agreement, overtake so many things that we do. And they're obviously in the Paris Agreement, but of course they're still, getting oil and gas and doing business as usual, basically, for them. But they could not believe carbon farming. And one of the main questions that they asked was, how have sheep farmers survived to date with that type of pressure and the low poor returns and carried on doing what we do.

0: But the loss of land, just they just couldn't believe it. And, you know, we've all been this, feeling the same way. A million stock units a year we're losing, 300,000 hectares. And again, Jamie, this went on for far too long and it hasn't actually been properly fixed. And, you know, again, I laugh actually when people say Paris is our friend. And I've heard some of your commentators say that. But in the same sentence, they, you know, they castigate the fact that carbon farming's happened. I mean, you look at our energy costs, fuel costs, carbon farming, land loss. It all feeds back to the Paris Accord, Jamie, and it's just a joke and it needs to stop. And even if we have to take a short-term trade hit, it's better than losing that land out of productivity forever, Jamie.
1: Yes, and we've already spoken about carbon farming and its effects on even, you know, local communities, local rugby clubs, lack of young blokes and women playing rugby because the farms are growing trees rather than sheep and beef. And there's a rich irony that sheep farming's come right. Wool's better. A lamb is very, very good at the moment. That land should be growing food, not trees. Hey, talk to me about exporting sheep to Japan.
0: Yeah, so that's just something that we've done in the last couple of weeks, and there's a few sheep going from other parts of New Zealand as well. And so it's interesting over in Japan. I think they've only got about 20 to 25,000 sheep. Genetic pool isn't great, so they're wanting to export a number of different breeds, of which Perindales are one of them. They actually have quite a worm burden issue over there in terms of drench resistance, which is interesting, and it'll be interesting to see how the sheep go. I think they're indoors for about 3 months of the year, so hopefully the Perindales go all right at that, but it's going to be fascinating, Jamie, and to see how they go. And New Zealand was their pick of places to come to for genetics, because again, we've had to be innovative with genetics and efficient with our sheep just to survive the last, I guess, 40 or 50 years, Jamie.
1: Well, I'm glad you're making a few bucks out of sheep farming, Jane. You will need to pay your rates in the Waitaki district.
0: Yeah, it's interesting, Jamie. I could write a book on it. We now find ourselves in a kaleidoscope of bureaucratic bulimia, I would call it, because they've thrown up three unpalatable options of a 19% or a 27% or a 45% rise, with only the latter having the outcome of balancing the books. So actually, well done to the current councillors for saddling up and fronting up and understanding that, you know, they've been honest with it. They've gone to the cupboard and the cupboard is bare. And so I don't know, you know, we obviously need a full audit or an autopsy on what has gone on. But looking forward, we actually need to shape up. I mean, we've been buggering around for the last 3 years talking about a district plan and hitting private property rates, like, you know, in terms of rights in terms of what they're doing down in Gore, and we've missed the big picture. We have Victorian water system under our feet in the town, like most towns, and the red tape has been overwhelming that has been thrown at these councils from the Crown. And, you know, like, it's interesting, you know, just to put the cat amongst the pigeons, of course Shane Jones, Captain Underpants, and his band of not-so-merry men have also said at the same time, of course, we've got the RMA changes, but also that we need to either amalgamate or look at ways of changing things in terms of working together. And I would suggest an amalgamation is the only way to go. And I'm not against that. I really like the idea of unitary authorities, even though bigger isn't necessarily better. But what Shane Jones and Winston have conveniently forgotten is when they anointed Jacinda Rallor and the Greens back in 2017, in 2018 they put four wellbeings into the regulation. So it actually put more focus on social, environment and culture, and they seem to have forgotten the fourth pillar, which is economic, Jamie. And of course, at the same time, we had David Parker punishing farmers with a, you know, not fit for purpose environmental regime. So that all of those costs and distractions, and that's what they were thrown on councils, and they actually forgot the basic job. So the three R's, reticulation, roading, rubbish, and all of those things have fallen by the wayside, and just we find ourselves in an untenable position, Jamie.
1: Well, I know you didn't hear the Winston Peters interview, but he conveniently forgets about 2017 and anointing Jacinda. Hey, Jane, thanks for your time today. Good luck for your Angus bull sale, which is coming up, I think, next month. We'll catch you ahead of you selling some black gold. Thanks for your time today.
0: Thanks, Jamie.
1: Good on you, Jane. And we're going to talk Angus bulls with Callum McDonald, Chris Russell to come. But up next, it's rural news and sports news.
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8: Welcome back to The Country. 19 away from one. Here's Rural News with Michelle.
7: The Country's Rural News with Cub Cadet. 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
9: Synlait Milk Chief Executive Richard Wythe has resigned after just over 12 months in the job. Bright Dairy appointed Director Leon Fung, who will take over as Acting CEO as of May the 14th. The announcement was made to the NZX this morning. Richard will remain with the company until June 30th to support an orderly transition and handover. No reason has been given for his departure, and that's Rural News.
8: Yeah, it's tough gig running Synlait. He's done a very good job at the dairy companies he's been with before that. Richard Wyeth, go well. Here's sport.
7: Sport on the Country with AFCO. Business well done.
8: New Zealand wicketkeeper Tom Blundell isn't worried about his form heading into the upcoming tour of Ireland and England. The 35-year-old's gone past 50 just twice in his last 32 test innings, but is still upbeat, saying he isn't concerned about anyone nipping at his heels. He's totally focused on playing to his strengths. And Warriors playmaker Luke Metcalf appears poised to sort his future at another NRL club by the end of the week. He's reportedly met with the Dragons and Bulldogs in the last few days. That's sport. Up next, Bulls with Callum McDonald.
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6: Monthly here on The Country, we catch up with the team from PGG Rights and Livestock. Have a look at what's happening on farm. I'll tell you what's happening on farm at the moment. The autumn bull sales have kicked off. In fact, I think they kick off today. Obviously, for beef, there's a hell of a lot of interest at the moment. Let's chat to the National Genetics Manager, Callum McDonald, a good Southlander, new blood on the country today. Callum, you've just landed the top job. Are we going to break last year's record price of $161,000 for an Angus bull?
7: Wow, yeah, thanks, Jamie. I think that's some million-dollar question, to be fair. But, with the beef industry where it is at the moment, anything's possible. And I think, if the right bull comes along and the right, it's all the right boxes, I think, it'd be nice to see that. But, as you said, we start the bull sales this week and they sort of run for the next 6 weeks. So, hopefully we do, and we'll be certainly out there looking and inspecting bulls, making sure that if that bull is out there, we'll find them. So
6: now it was Tangihau, wasn't it, up in Gisborne? That's where the record bull came from last year. Yep. As we said, $161,000. What have you seen so far to make you think you might break that record?
7: Oh, we've definitely seen, with feed conditions the way it has been and the calf sale prices and, as I said, we're in uncharted territory here with, schedules and with the beef prices at the moment. So, everything is lining up. But then with genetics, they've got to be the right ones and they've got to be fit for purpose. And, there's a lot goes into it. And, a lot of work's been put on behind the scenes in the last, 6-7 weeks to make sure that happens and build into these sales. And, as you said, we're starting this week and the next 6 weeks is going to be a pretty hectic time, but it's pretty exciting too. And I think it's good to see the sheep and beef farmers having their day in the sun. And, I think it's all positive, which is really nice to see.
6: Do any of the other beef breeds get near the Angus price-wise?
7: Yeah, they do. Like as I say, in genetics, we're always looking for that top bull, and regardless of what breed it is, and those top bulls of any breed are always sought after. To take that individual breed forward. So all those breeders are always looking for that next bull, and regardless of where the market is, they're always looking for the top bulls. But it certainly helps when there's a bit more money being thrown around the industry. But stud bulls and those really top end bulls, so of course, is what we're talking about. Is they don't come around that often, but when they do, it's pretty cool, and they add a bit of value to the beef industry and for years to come. So,
6: I think a couple of our regular correspondents have got Angus bull studs, Jane Smith, Stu Duncan, so they'll be on the calendar. Get a shameless plug in for their sales.
7: Stu sales on Friday, and the Fossil Creek ones further later on during the season. So they're both be really out on farm at the moment, and hoping that their sales go well.
6: Callum McDonald, a newly minted National Genetics Manager for PGG Rights and first time to the batter's box on the country. You did well. Well done. Great to catch up with another Southlander.
7: Yeah, no, always good. Thanks, Jamie. Ring,
8: ting-a-ling-a-ling. Today we're catching up with Abby France from FMG. Abby, power outages can be a real challenge on farm. What should people be thinking about?
9: Yeah, hey, as people know, last year brought a few big events that really showed us how quickly power loss can impact farms and rural communities. So our team want to remind people that it does start with prevention. A lot of those rural outages actually begin on farm with line strikes above

0: and below the ground. Things we know cause issues are things like moving machinery, augers love a power line, working by poles and trees that come down or break in the wind. So the message is look up, look out and slow down around those lines.
1: And if the power does go out, what's the plan?
0: Hey, you're asking a couple of simple questions. What absolutely needs power to keep people, animals and food safe? For most, that's water supply, milking systems, refrigeration, communication. And the second is, does our backup work to keep those things going? So whether that's a generator, solar or working in with the neighbours, the key is knowing the plan will work when you need it.
1: So a bit of preparation goes a long way.
0: Exactly. And first, if lines are down or damaged, treat them as live and keep well clear. During the outage, prioritise animal welfare, conserve battery life and go back to those manual, old school manual systems if you can. And then when the power comes back on, don't go like a bull at a gate to get going. Surges can damage equipment, so restart gradually and check everything before you're running at full load.
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11: Our Australian correspondent Chris Russell is based out of Sydney. Chris, we've got our budget coming up on the 28th of May. Goodness knows how we're going to balance the books. We can't. You certainly couldn't this week in Australia.
12: Yeah, well, I mean, Jim Chalmers, the Treasurer, he's really broken a halt. That's all the publicity is about, all these broken promises. You know, I think that the quote that came from Andrew of Albanese last year when he was going to the electorate was, for the 50th time, there will be no changes to capital gains tax or negative gearing or other investments. And what has he done? Changed all of those things. So you don't have capital gains tax in New Zealand, I think, do you, Jamie?
11: No, we don't, but the Labor Party has it on the table as an election policy. So who knows? Well, we might have it.
12: They had it on the table. They had it here for a long time, but it's been heavily discounted so that, in fact, it cut it back well back. But as for next year, there's going to be no discounts at all. So you're going to pay 30% of the capital gains tax on your whatever you sell in terms of property, and there's also going to be big changes to being able to negatively gear an investment property. So in other words, if you have a property and you spend money on it, you can write off the cost of that against income you're earning elsewhere. Well, that's all going to end as well. Now, this is all supposed to be in line with their quest for generational equity, as they're calling it, where older Australians are getting more benefit from tax and those things than what the younger Australians are. But I fear that what's going to happen is it's just going to take out where the money is. All the baby boomers

0: their money is, if they stop putting their money into property and seeing that as a good investment, there's not going to be as much property around for rental or for use in a market that's already so short of housing. So he's getting a lot of flack about all that, and I think that's going to carry on. The opposition have indicated that they're going to completely dump it if they get into power, but that's not going to happen anytime soon. So, you know, we're going to see quite some seismic changes. There has been some little benefits from primary production. They're going to get a $14.8 billion fuel resilience package, which includes $7.5 billion for near-term fuel and fertiliser purchases and $3.2 billion to create a fuel security reserve. So, you know, that's probably all good stuff. But and the other thing is we'll be able to continue to write off $20,000 worth of purchases in the year in which they're purchased. This is capital purchases rather than depreciating them over a period of time. Again, that's been going on year by year. Now that's become permanent. But really, I just think that the flak from this broken promises argument is what's ruling the airwaves at the moment, Jamie.
1: Yeah, and One Nation had a win in that Farah by-election. I want to move on from politics to talk about farming. Record cattle slaughter rates and record prices for Australian and New Zealand beef, for that matter, heading to the US.
0: Yes, well, we've seen our slaughter in 2025 go up 12% in slaughter rates to 9.28 million head. Now, we've only got 22 million head in Australia or thereabouts. So, you know, that's a massive slaughter rate. And it's just behind the 2015 record of 9.5 million. Now, the 2026 outlook, Rabobank has predicted that's going to climb another 2% to 9.47 million and an additional 2% in 2027. So we're seeing a lot of cattle being slaughtered. And, of course, this all comes about from the big demand from the US, particularly for hamburger-type meat. But that's changing as well because people are requiring more and more high-quality meat in America as the Ozempic effect bites. So the whole market's changing for beef, and the Chinese have just issued more licenses for, even though their quotas are still in place, they've issued more licenses, so they're expecting that to be a prelude to an increase in our quota as well. And of course, in America, they've still got tremendously low beef herd numbers, and beef and cattle prices in the United States are at record highs at the moment, with imports increasing. So if you're in the beef market, 146,000 tonnes of beef sent to the United States this year, which is up 13 months on the first 4 months of last year, Jamie.
1: Good money if you can get it. Chris Russell, I'm out of time. Thanks for yours today on The Country. We'll catch you next week.
0: No worries.
1: Thanks, Chris. Hey, just wrapping the country with some of your feedback, Jamie. The mere thought of Winston and Shane being in charge of the purse strings causes nightmares. Keep poking borax at Winnie the Pooh. He's full of it and can't be blamed. Another texter saying, stop cuddling up to Winston. Didn't realise I did. And here's an interesting one. On the back of council disasters across the country, every district and regional council needs to be audited and installed immediately with commissioners. So there you go. We'll catch you with Dr. John Roach from MPI on tomorrow's show.
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7: It's 1 o'clock. I'm Raylene Ramsey. Police have relaunched a probe into a 35-year-old cold case, calling Andrew Michael Marker's disappearance a homicide. The 29-year-old went missing without a trace from West Auckland in 1991. Police are appealing for information. Detective Inspector Callum McNeil says Marker was last seen alive at a Guy Fawkes party at the Headhunters Henderson Gang HQ.
8: 35 years is a long time. Allegiances change. People leave gangs. People start new lives. Someone from 35 years ago will know where Andrew Marker is. They will know what happened to him.
7: A palliative care package will allow children with life-threatening illnesses to be supported closer to home. This year's budget allocates $15.5 million over 4 years towards a nationally consistent service. The country currently has just one paediatric palliative physician. Oliver, whose daughter received this care, says this will make a huge difference for training more people.
9: As a father who's been through it, I know what families are going to go through and they need as much help as they possibly can.
7: Labor wants more cooperation with the government on infrastructure projects, promising it won't play politics. Leader Chris Hipkins gave a State of Auckland speech this morning, saying he wants to work with the city, not impose on it. He also promised not to release a list of projects Labor would fund, saying infrastructure's beyond any one party's responsibility.
10: Each political party at each election putting out a different laundry list of things that they want to build isn't the way we're going to get anything built in Auckland. We've actually got to stop that cycle.
7: People should prepare for slip risk with landslides. Now, the number one reason for damage claims, more than quadrupling in 5 years. The Natural Hazards Commission's received almost 13,000 related claims in the past 5 years. Commission CEO Tina Mitchell advises people to assess their land's vulnerabilities and check their insurance.
11: Landslides can be really sudden, terrifying and really damaging. We want to give early warning to people. Don't be scared, be prepared.
7: Police in Mount Maunganui are warning a large amount of a potentially harmful chemical, Bronopol, has been stolen. Three 25-kilogram containers were taken from commercial land on Portside Road between 4:30pm on Friday and 7am Monday. Police are urging people to avoid touching or approaching the white, odourless powder and contact them if it's found. New data suggests the housing market is still yet to turn a corner. The Real Estate Institute's house price index, used by the Reserve Bank to track true house value over time, has fallen another 0.9% over the past year. Is business reporter Michael Circle.
12: The house price index is now 15.9% below its peak. Auckland, Waikato, Wellington, Canterbury and Otago have all recorded declines in the past month. House sales have been dropping, particularly in regions with high vehicle dependency and lower incomes like Hawke's Bay and Marlborough.
7: Almost $12 million seized from criminals in the past year will be put into fighting meth and gang-related harm. Associate Justice Minister Nicole McKee says the money is going to the Resilience to Organise Crime in Communities program.
13: In News Talk ZB Sport, Coach Darren Bazley admits he agonised over several

0: Selection decisions for the upcoming FIFA World Cup in North America. 36-year-old Tommy Smith gaining the nod ahead of Wellington Phoenix defender Bill Tuiloma is the most contentious. But Baisley says most Kiwis could pick their top 22 or 23, but those remaining three spots would generate a host of different opinions.
1: It's easy picking players. If you don't have to then talk to everybody else, then you can be, I suppose, quite flippant and say, well, I would pick him and I would pick him. But we have to go through that process and go, OK, let's pick him, but we need to understand, what are we going to say? What are our reasonings to these players that we're not selecting?
0: Baisley says Smith's leadership and cultural importance ensured his place. New Zealand clubs provide 8 of the 10 A-League players in the squad of 26. The Canterbury Bulldogs have pulled out of the race to sign disgruntled Warriors playmaker Luke Metcalf. A respected Sydney media source says the Bulldogs don't have the money to make a play for Metcalf, leaving the St George Illawarra Dragons as the favourite to sign the Wantaway Warrior. NRL coverage with Pit Stop. Get a free warrant of fitness check with every easy service. Black Caps wicketkeeper Tom Blundell's limbering up in anticipation of a full-strength pace arsenal being deployed on their cricket tour of Ireland and England. 9 seam bowlers have been selected, headlined by the returns of Will O'Rourke and Kyle Jamieson to the Red Bull side. Blundell's looking forward to seeing each quick mount a case for selection from behind the stumps.
2: We're pretty blessed with the amount of talent we've got with the ball. If you look at them, they've got X factor in terms of height and bounce. And, you know, if we can keep them together on the park, it's a pretty exciting next few years for us.
0: The Pistons are firing at home, leading the Cleveland Cavaliers 47-40 midway through the second quarter of their NBA conference semi-final. And the series is currently tied 2-2. I'm Dean McLaughlin. That's News Talk ZB News and Sport with Fisher Funds, New Zealand's largest specialist KiwiSaver provider. 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
5: Weather watch 24/7. The Met Service national forecast for Northland and Coromandel: cloudy periods and isolated showers in Northland, mainly in the east. Auckland to Waitomo, including Tomatanui and Taupo, fine. Taranaki to Wellington, including Taihape and Bay of Plenty, mainly fine. Gisborne to Wairarapa, mostly cloudy with a few showers, especially in Gisborne. Nelson to Fiordland, mainly fine, apart from evening valley fog. Marlborough, Canterbury, Otago and Southland, cloud increasing about the coast and plains, but fine inland with valley fog this evening. And for the Chatham Islands, mostly cloudy with a few light showers.
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6: G'day to you. Welcome into Thursday's show. Hope you're having a great day wherever you're listening in the country. How are you doing, Matt?
7: I'm doing very good. You know, we played Michael Jackson at the end of last hour.
6: We did.
7: A few people complaining about it.
6: Apparently.
7: A few people complaining about Michael Jackson. He was never convicted of anything, you know. Old Michael Jackson, that movie, Michael, is very popular.
6: It is very popular, yeah.
7: It's going to make $1 billion worldwide.
6: A billion?
7: So a lot of people. I was watching some Michael Jackson footage last night live in Copenhagen back in the 90s. Very odd. Very odd what happened to his face. We'll just say
6: very odd. Yeah, yeah. I mean, a fascinating individual, no doubt about it. But
7: genius.
6: You cannot deny his music, next level.
7: And, you know, didn't really play instruments, but would hum the music. Yep. So he'd go, Quincy, who was the producer, Quincy Jones, you go, I'd like a bass line that goes dum dum dum dum dum dum dum dum dum dum dum dum dum dum dum dum dum dum dum dum. Quincy would go, okay, let's do that.
6: Incredible, yeah. And looking forward to seeing that movie, Michael, by the way. Right, to today's show. It is a doozy for you. After 3 o'clock, we were going to do this yesterday, but we didn't get to it, so we absolutely will today. Greg Davies, very well-known comedian and host of Taskmaster. He has opened up about a struggle he faced after a 3-stone weight loss. That's almost 20 kilo. The 57-year-old turned to Ozempic after receiving a warning from his doctor. So he spoke to a newspaper and he said the quote was, after I went to my doctor, he warned that I would look obese if it weren't for my 6 foot 8 inch frame, and needed to go on

0: Ozempic, but after shitting the pounds, he decided to stop using the medication because he said, again, I quote, 3 stone fell off me, but I didn't really like it. It made me a bit gaunt, but unhappy.
1: Right. Interesting. I've got a friend who's quite tall and he keeps saying, look, I'm lucky I'm tall because I can put on weight and I don't look fat.
0: Mm.
1: And I says to him, you look fat, mate.
0: Good.
1: So you're wrong.
0: Yep. Thank you for your honesty.
1: Yeah. Thank you. Actually, I'll share something about that. What was that thing I shared with you today, Tyler, around that issue? And the bluntness of Gen X.
0: Yes. Yes.
1: Anyway, we'll find that later. But would you rather be, you know, is there any point in losing weight if you become unhappy? Because there's lots of people that are using these weight loss drugs and then they lose the weight and they find themselves feeling depressed.
0: Yeah.
1: Whereas generally speaking, if you go the other route of intense amounts of exercise and eating healthily, you tend to have a requisite happiness increase,
0: yes.
1: Right? Because there's fulfillment. You know, you can't just buy happiness, right?
0: You've strived for something and you've succeeded. Succeeded.
1: And you've grown more muscles,
0: yep.
1: And you're just in a better position, you know?
0: Built good habits.
1: Whereas taking the weight loss drugs, you just lose the weight.
0: Yeah.
1: Yeah.
0: Yeah, I think there's a lot in that. But taking your calls on that after 3 o'clock, 0800 80 1080. After 2 o'clock, a New Zealand Herald feature tells the story of a woman who had a severe alcohol addiction behind a successful professional life, revealing she was drunk at work almost every day for 15 years while colleagues largely failed to notice. So it says her drinking escalated from social alcohol use to daily dependency, affecting her health, relationship, sense of self. But all the while, she was still incredibly successful in her working life.
1: Yeah, so the functioning alcoholic, how long can you realistically survive in life and your job and succeed while you're an alcoholic?
0: Yeah.
1: Drinking every day. I mean, do you know anyone that you've worked with people that are drunk all the time, mate?
0: Yep, I've worked with 2 people who would have been very similar to that lady. They'd been pretty successful professionally, but no doubt about it, they were alcoholics.
1: So there are some professions where you can do it, obviously. Well, you know, I'm not sure how successful you can, but I've known some successful people that are punishing alcoholics.
0: Yes.
1: Not if you're driving anything, you can't really succeed at it.
0: It's very true.
1: Or running heavy machinery.
0: That's a big one.
1: You know, courier driver, probably can't get very far being an alcoholic.
0: Spot
1: every
0: on.
1: Day, drinking every day.
0: Yep, that doesn't work.
1: A lot of broadcasters, drunk all the time.
0: Yep. 0800 80 1080 after 2 o'clock. But right now, let's have a chat about digital driver's license. So Parliament has now passed that legislation, the third reading, allowing those digital licenses to become a legal alternative. The change means Kiwis will eventually be able to store their license on their phone, although the rollout date and exact format are still being confirmed. So ministers say the move modernises outdated transport laws and aligns with how people already use digital wallets and online services. Critics say they worry about privacy and an increased need to have our phones on us at all times.
1: Yeah, because convenience can quietly become dependency.
0: Mm.
1: I mean, personally, I'd love this. As I said before, when we were talking about this, unable to rent a car because I forgot my license.
0: Yep. Frustrating.
1: When I'd flown into Queenstown and my family and I had to catch a taxi over to Wanaka. Yeah,
0: that is punishing. That is really punishing and expensive.
1: Yeah, but you know, it's convenient. Give me convenience, give me death, as the dead Kennedy said. Soon convenience becomes dependency.
0: Yeah.
1: And then suddenly your battery anxiety really flares up when you're on 3% and you're trying to drive your car.
0: Certainly does. What do you say, though? 0800 80 1080 is that number to call. 9292 is the text. And coming up next, we are going to have a chat with Associate Minister of Transport, James Meagher, who has been behind this legislation. It is 12 past one. Back very shortly.
2: You're short on time. 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
0: Last one. So Parliament has now passed legislation allowing digital licences to become a legal alternative to physical cards. What will this all mean? With us now is Associate Minister of Transport, James Meagher. Very good afternoon, Minister.
11: Good afternoon, guys.
1: So for people that are just hearing about this now, what exactly changes for drivers and when will this happen?
11: So you won't see any change overnight. The law that we passed yesterday is the framework for allowing digital driver's licences to be a valid form of licence in New Zealand. The weird thing is that we actually already legally accept digital licences from other jurisdictions if they're valid in their country. So, for example, if you've got, say, a New South Wales driver's licence and you've got it on the app on your phone, you can use that legally here. We can't do it for our own. So the law we passed yesterday sets up the framework. The actual work around developing the driver license technology and which apps can use it and how it's going to be all implemented will come later on, and we're working on that over the next few months, and actually it's already been worked on. But people won't see a change straight away, and the important thing to remember is that you will still have access to your physical license. There's no intention for it to be one or the other. There will be a choice you can make, and actually you'll be able to have both if you really want to.
1: So would this be on your I've only just found out this app exists actually today, but so would it be on your gov.nz app?
11: I think that would be the long-term intention. It would be a smart thing if there is a government app to put it in the wallet in that app. Other countries do other things like where you can actually have it in the app or the wallet on the phone itself. So you know how you can put your bank cards in the wallet or tickets in the wallet. You can double click and it comes up on the side of your iPhone or your Samsung or whatever it might be. That might be another option. That's the kind of stuff that the officials and the public will work through over the next wee while as to how's the best way to display it. But the ultimate thing is that, you know, we changed a few years back, a couple of decades back. We had paper licences. Then we went to the sort of the card with your photo on it. And now it's just digitising that process. It's all just sort of part of modernising.

0: you know, it can be a million different apps that you can put it on, or a screenshot or something like that. That doesn't have the security and privacy standards that we would expect from a digital driver's license. Because ultimately, you want to be able to do the thing as well where, you know, Matt, if you're out at the club at 2 o'clock in the morning and you're getting awesome, ID'd, obviously, as you still are.
1: Yeah, yeah, absolutely.
0: You want to be able to go to the bouncer and maybe just tap the end of your phone together with the bouncer, have it give you the blue tick and have you go through without having to tell him your name, your address, your location, all that kind of stuff. Mm,
2: yeah.
0: That's the kind of privacy-enhancing stuff that might be able to happen with this.
2: Mm. And then either way, I'll get collared like that kid in Lincoln and thrown out on the street.
3: It's not going to help you,
2: Matt. On the street. What about you know, the police pull you over, the obvious question is your phone is flat.
0: Mm. Well, it'd be a very unique situation if you happened to be the one person who had a flat phone at the time where the police pulled you over. the good thing about that it would be very bad luck. Well, there's two things. One is that you could always carry your physical license with you, and I've had the same thing where, you know, I travel a lot for work. My license often sits in my wallet, which sometimes will sit in my truck because that's the only thing I drive. I get to a rental company and I don't have my license with me, so I can't use it. So you'll have the option to continue to hold your physical license. If there's a pretty good reason, I would imagine, that you can't display or give them your electronic version of it, they have access to those databases, and there will be flexibility and good reasons as to why you can't show it. And of course, there always could be opportunity for the particular cop to maybe say, hey, why don't we give you a bit of a charge in my car for the next 5 minutes? You can pull it up and on your way. Mm-hmm. So there'll be a lot of flexibility on that. And we understand there's a bit of range anxiety out there, but hopefully we can work through those issues.
3: We're getting a few texts coming through, Minister, pushing back on this idea. And it's usually the same sort of theme, that they're worried about the increasing digitalisation of these sort of documents. What do you say to them? Because I know, obviously, under this legislation, you don't have to have your licence in digital form. You can have a physical copy. But is there, you know, some truth to their point that more and more of these things are becoming digital when some people don't want to be so much in that world?
0: Yeah, look, it's fair. And, you know, you get this with ID all the time as well, because most of us use our driver's license as proof of age or proof of ID. You know, actually, the driver's license is the thing that tells the country that you're actually licensed to drive. It just so happens to also authorise your age and other things and your identification. So if you're not a driver or you don't have your driver's license, you can get stuck sometimes as to how you can offer ID to government agencies or to banks. So actually having this kind of thing on your phone might be a helpful thing to happen. But also, yeah, people are concerned about driving everything digitally and driving everything online, and we're wary of that. And so that's why we're maintaining the ability to keep physical licenses if you choose to do so. I actually think most people, and it'll be across all ages, will shift pretty quickly to digital licenses. We've done it with our bank cards. We've done it with other kinds of ID. I think it'll just be such a thing of convenience that we'll use it without second thought. Bearing in mind that if we do that, and when we do that, we'll have to put pretty high privacy standards in place to make sure that the information that's being collected is actually protected really well as well. We don't want identity theft. But in a way, it should be harder for someone to pinch your phone and use your ID than it would be for them to pinch your wallet and use your ID out of your wallet.
2: I guess there is sort of a, you know, we're already dangerously addicted to our phones. And this makes that phone even more essential, thus empowering those nasty big tech companies even more to sell their other crap around, you know, you've got your licensee, you've got to have your phone. There's no way you can leave the house without it. And I know what you're saying, that you can have a physical license and that's never going away. You're sort of making that commitment. Mm. But can you kind of see that idea that it sort of empowers the people that are creating this terrible addiction across our society?
0: It's a fair criticism. I mean, I am attached to my phone far more than I would like to be. It ultimately, it's a sort of a reflection that it's part of most of our jobs and part of most of our lives these days. I think we've actually done quite a good amount of work to separate that from young kids to make sure that, you know, we don't just have phones as an extension of our body. But the reality is that most of what we do is carried on our phones these days. I've got a colleague who's departing our office, and he's heading into the world of finance, and we wanted to get him a calculator as a leaving gift.
2: Yeah.
0: Well, it's hard to find a calculator around the office because everyone looks at you sideways and says, there's a calculator on your phone.
2: Yeah.
0: Oh, yeah, I know that, but I want a physical calculator to give him as a gift because he's obviously going to need this when he goes on.

0: So, but, you know, torches, radios, listen to you guys. You know, we don't carry around transistor radios with us anymore. We basically listen to you through the streaming service. Everything's on our phone. So part of it is a reflection that that's the way the world is heading. That's not to say we don't have, we have to go sort of, I don't want to say something I can't say on the radio, but full steam ahead into it, and that we can't have some sort of sense of relaxation and reality about it. But ultimately, we use our phones a lot. This will make it easier for a lot of people. And if you don't want to use it, you don't have to.
1: Now, I'm trying to get my head around this one. Finally, we're also hearing about digital warrants of fitness and registrations. Mm. How would that work? So not displaying it on your window anymore, would that mean scanning of number plates? How would that work?
0: So same concept, right? Everyone knows that when you get your rego, it's sent to you in the mail, and you are legally required to put that flimsy bit of paper in the front of your window. And ultimately, when you do that, you're probably scavenging around to try and remove 10 years worth of stickers and wedge that one annoying bit of paper into the little flimsy plastic sleeve. Mm. So all we're saying is that we're going to remove the requirement to display that. So if you don't display that properly at the moment, you could be hit with a $200 fine, despite the fact that you're already regioed and licensed and you're up to speed with everything. So we're going to take away the requirement for it. Parking officers and police officers already have access to the digital information, so they don't actually rely on that
1: right.
0: bit of paper
1: okay.
0: as to whether or not you are licensed or warranted. They will actually check the system themselves. But of course, it's a helpful indication to them. So again, for people who want to keep that bit of paper in their window as maybe a reminder of when their rego's due or their warrant's due, they can do that. But we're not going to make it a legal requirement anymore for you to have that. So you're not going to get pinged because the sticker was late in the mail and you didn't put it up in time. And the same thing is also, you know, NZTA send out about $16 million worth of notices in the post. We're actually going to let them email those to you now. And I can think of better things to spend that $16 million on.
2: Mm, it's not a bad saving. Minister, thank you very much for your time this afternoon. Really appreciate your insight, and we'll catch up again soon.
0: It was good to talk to you guys.
2: That is James Meagher, Associate Minister of Transport. So what do you say? You've heard what the minister involved in this legislation had to say. Does this still worry you? Will you go digital driver's licence, or will you always have your physical on you? 9292 is the text. It is 25 past one.
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11: I've learned a lot about kids in university, having had two attend and graduate, one still immersed in the experiences we speak. The takeouts are as follows. Generally, you go for a reason. You've got an idea of what you want to achieve. Those who don't flounder quickly, I've got many examples over the years of kids who enrolled because that's what you do. Uni's always been heavy.

0: heavily subsidised anyway, of course, on the idea that we all benefit. But I've always thought to suggest you study for anyone other than your own personal satisfaction and enhancement is farcical. Is paying an employer to train a person any more or less wasteful or artificial than paying a university to train a doctor? I mean, we need doctors as much, if not more. Back tomorrow at 6 a.m, the Mike Hosking Breakfast with Bailey's Real Estate, News Talk ZB.
1: It is 28 past one, so we're talking about digital driver's licences coming to your phone very, very soon. We just spoke with the Minister, Associate Transport Minister James Meagher, who laid it out. But does this worry you? There's always a lot of pushback when things become digital, and when it comes to something like a driver's licence, there's plenty of text coming through pushing back on this idea.
2: Are we, says JB, trading convenience for security, at the same time trading freedoms for security? We will end up with digital social credit scores, limiting freedoms with dumb laws and requirements.
1: Mm.
2: What I found really interesting is that you're not getting tickets because you're not displaying your warrant and rego anymore.
1: And how good is that? Because
2: hang on a minute. I don't know if we're not getting them, but they don't need it displayed anymore. Because I think there is currently a fine for not displaying it even if you've got it.
1: I've had a couple of those.
2: With your you know, your rego, right?
1: Yeah, they claim that they couldn't see it for whatever reason. Something, I'd had something on the dashboard and they couldn't see it clearly, so I got a $200 fine in the mail. No longer, because they can just look it up on their Wii system.
2: And this texter says, social credit system inbound for the low IQ sheeple. Link to my government. Lol, since when have they been your government? Enjoy your prison system.
1: Okay.
2: You sheep.
1: Okay, good text. Passionate. Keep those coming through on 9292. But would you be behind this idea when this finally comes through, and it will be coming through very, very soon? Will you be one of the first to sign up to a digital driver's license, or does it worry you? Do you think it's too much information for the government to have?
2: My question re-warrant and rego, will council workers have access to that information online, as currently they ticket for not having a warrant of fitness or rego if you park in the street? So they already have that information.
1: Mm.
2: That's the thing. And, you know, people go, well, your license being digital or not. You know, I was pulled over by the police insanely the other day.
1: Mm-hmm.
2: I talked about on the show, for driving through an orange light.
1: That's right.
2: And the cop pulled me over and he was like, mate, you drove through the red light. He was British.
1: Right, okay.
2: And I said, I drove through orange light. He goes, yeah, but too close to the red. And I was like, I think you're allowed to drive through the orange. Yeah. He goes, no, you should have stopped anyway. Mm. And then he said, have you got your license? And I said, I don't have it on me. And he goes, that's all right. We'll look it up in the car.
1: So what was the point of it? So he had it?
2: He had it. Yeah.
1: He didn't fine you the $50 for not carrying it?
2: He did.
1: Oh, he did?
2: No, he didn't fine me the for not having the license. But I got this fine for running an orange light.
1: Plenty of green in that.
2: Yeah.
1: Might as well
2: run reds if they're doing it for oranges.
1: Yeah. 0800 80 10 80 is the number to call. We've got the headlines coming up. Then we'll have a chat with Kevin, and he certainly doesn't like this idea of digital driver's licences. It is 29 to 2.
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3: With Your Ride, New Zealand's number one taxi app, download Your Ride today. A decades-old mystery has been revived, with Auckland police saying 29-year-old Andrew Marker's disappearance in 1991 was a homicide and asking for any information. He was last seen at a Headhunters Guy Fawkes party in Henderson. The health ministers revealed the budget will put $15.5 million over 4 years into children's palliative care, letting it expand nationally. A woman injured cycling between Tauranga and Mount Maunganui last month has died in Waikato Hospital. Police in Mount Maunganui are warning not to touch or approach a white odourless powder stolen from Portside Road. It's the potentially harmful chemical Bronopol and should be reported to police. More than 358,000 tourists arrived in March. That's up 15% on last year. Most people coming from Australia, China and the US. It's the biggest March figure since 2019. $2 billion taxpayer tab. The 10 biggest Hollywood winners from New Zealand's film rebates. See more at nzherald.co.nz. Now back to Matt Heath and Tyler Adams.
4: Thank you very much, Raylene. So we're talking about digital driver's licences. They are coming for your phone very soon if you're into it. So does that make you a little bit worried? Is that too much of a government oversight into documents that you think should be physical? 0800 80 1080 is that number to call.
5: This text says, how good is James Meagher?
4: Mm.
5: And this text says, James Meagher will be PM one day. Mark my words.
4: A lot of people are saying that. Very impressive young minister.
5: He's very articulate, isn't he?
4: Good Timaru boy as well, as I understand.
5: Today, tomorrow, Timaru, as they say.
4: Good place, good song.
5: Kevin, your thoughts on your licence on your phone?
6: Absolutely flipping not. That's the Plus Radio version of it, of what I really wanted to say.
5: Okay. And what is your objection?
6: My objection is, not the first Kiwi, nor will I be the last Kiwi's absolutely object this idea. It's like, what happens if there's these really dodgy people out there? What the heck are they going to do with? They're going to use some dodgy means, know what I mean? And also, if there's like a major, I don't know, infrastructure outage, more like a power outage, what are you going to do with it? Whereas at least a physical one, At least you've got something physically rather than relying on something electronically digital.
4: The way I'd see it, yeah, I hear what you're saying, Kevin, and that's a fair point. If there is an emergency and the power goes out, I get your point. But the way I'd see it in those situations is that no police officer or anyone else is going to fine you when you say, can you please show me your digital ID and you don't have it on your phone because your phone's dead because you couldn't charge it. You know, there's going to be some common sense here, but you don't buy that. You don't like that idea that the government would have that information, and it feels like it's going too much in favour of having it digital.
6: Yeah, as I said, I'm not the first Kiwi, and I won't be the last Kiwi with this hell no attitude towards the digital licences. I'd rather prefer the physical. At least it's I prefer having the physical licence any day of the week over a digital one any day of the week.
5: Yeah, and so, but you can still keep your physical version of it, Kevin. So they've said, and you know, people might be suspicious of this or whatever, but they've said that there will always be a physical option for people like you, Kevin, that don't want to go digital. So you'll reign supreme at that point. Mm. When all the power goes down, the grid's down, and no one's phone's working, you'll be like, look at this. Look at my driver's license. I'm good to go. I can go to bars.
6: I told you so.
4: Exactly, Kevin.
6: I'd rather stay physical. Thank you very much.
4: Yeah.
5: Well, good on you, Kevin. Thanks for your call.
4: Love your passion. Thank you very much. Are you with Kevin? 0800 80 1080.
5: My My slight problem with it is kind of hard to argue because you do have the option.

0: to be digital, but I just believe people will always choose convenience, and slowly convenience can take over your life.
1: That's right.
0: And what starts off as convenience ends up being control, and it's your own stupid fault for going down that path, but you didn't want to carry a wallet around, so you don't get the driver's license.
1: Yeah.
0: And then all of a sudden you're just completely and utterly dependent on your phone more than you ever were.
1: That's right. The thin edge of the wedge, as some people are saying. 9292 is the text. Stephen, do you think this is a good idea?
2: I do. However, I can see that there is a little bit of an issue with it.
0: Okay.
2: Would you want to unlock your phone and hand it over to the police?
0: Oh.
2: You know, at the moment they take away your card and they go back to their vehicle and they come back with it a few minutes later.
1: It's a good point. I wouldn't want them to walk away with it. No, yeah. I'd want to be present that if I unlocked it and
0: really
1: pointed it
0: point.
1: And showed them, but they might not be okay with it.
0: You don't want them to go back to the car. They've got access to your phone. Next thing, they're reading through that horrific WhatsApp thread that you've got with your mates from high school where you say terrible things.
1: Then they come back with a set of handcuffs and say, you're coming with us.
0: We've looked at your history.
2: Yeah, I can see that happening.
0: Yeah, that's a really good point. I would say that they would have to... See, because what's going to happen is, as I was saying before, Stephen, they've already got all your details in the car anyway. They've already got access to that picture that's on your license. Mm. So I would say surely they wouldn't be allowed to take that phone away.
1: Mm.
0: They'd have to change that procedure.
1: Yeah. Just to show them, surely.
2: I haven't seen the app, but it would be okay, I guess, if you could leave the image up on the phone with the phone locked.
0: Yeah. Well, I'm just looking at the app now because the current app, I'm not sure if they're going to update it, but the current New Zealand government app, gov.nz app.
1: Yes.
0: It's not getting good reviews.
1: not yet, no, was it? 2.5 stars.
0: Yeah.
1: Because there's nothing on it at the moment.
0: Yeah, the 2.5 stars on 32 reviews, so it's not setting the world on fire at the moment, but that's possibly because there doesn't seem to be anything you can do on it.
1: Yeah, yeah. Have you got the rest of your cards on your phone, Stephen? Are you pretty up to date with that technology? You know, your FPOS cards?
2: Yeah, I have. I've got my FPOS card on there, and I, yes, I'll pay wave when I don't have to pay a fee.
1: Yeah. Yeah, and you got no problem with that side of things?
2: No.
1: Yeah.
0: Because you would say that your phone, well, I would
2: but
0: say
2: I'm not
0: anyway.
2: Handing over my phone, right?
0: Yeah, that's
1: exactly.
0: True.
1: Exactly, you're keeping
2: my phone
1: it.
2: To the shop.
1: Yeah, that's the difference there.
0: Yeah, and that's another thing. So people that are, you know, we had a whole show yesterday, Stephen, on bouncers. And some dodgy behaviours by bouncers. Most of them seem to be pretty good, but some of them are dodgy. Is that the same thing as well? You're going into a club. Normally they grab the licence off you and have a good look.
1: Mm.
0: Not so much me anymore, but back in the day. So, I mean, you're not going to want to hand your phone over to a security guard at a bar, are you?
1: No. Hell no.
2: No.
0: Because, you know, next thing you know, they're in your phone doing all kinds of dodgy stuff and there's nothing you can do about it.
1: Yeah. Yeah, spot on. Stephen, thank you very much for your phone call. That is a bit of a gap in the legislation potentially. What do you say? 0800 80 1080 is the number to call. Back very shortly. It is 19 to 2.
0: Hi, guys. Did COVID teach you nothing? The state will only make changes that advantage them, not us.
1: Mm.
0: That's from Anne.
1: Do you agree with that? 9292 is the text. 19 to 2.
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6: 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Layer Cake. Daniel Craig is a smooth-talking criminal trying to retire, but his underworld boss isn't known for a supportive off-boarding process. Matrix and Matrix Reloaded. 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So yeah, basically the news. It's Layer Cake, The Matrix and Matrix Reloaded, streaming now on TVNZ Plus.
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4: The issues that affect you and a bit of fun along the way. 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
5: Very good afternoon to you. It is 16 to 2. So we're talking about digital driver's licences. The legislation has passed and they will be coming to your phone very soon. If you want it, of course, you can still have the option of having your physical driver's licences. But does that make you worry? It is another push into the world of digitalisation. So 0800 80 1080 is that number to call.
6: How did a texter that you just read in the break and said, I can't read this out on air, describe James Meagher?
5: I am going to read it out. I think this is okay.
6: Okay.
5: All right. So
6: well, we'll find out. Well, is the BSA still operational?
5: I think for another couple of weeks, maybe.
6: I think we were on holiday. It got shut down when we were on holiday.
5: Well, let's give them some more work while they've still got a job. So it says, okay, mid-afternoon, lads. Love the show. Digital licences, whatever. Minister James Meagher's voice is sexy and... You can't say this on air, but almost knicker-melting. Thanks for making my day and making my husband give a side-eye look when I showed him my text.
6: Knicker-melting?
5: Well, that's all right. I mean, is that above board?
6: Well, I think that's absolutely fine. Yeah. G'day, boys. All this fear of government having too much info is rubbish. They already have it. Everything is already on digital systems all the way through. Digital licensing just adds convenience for the end user. The only fear I have is if we go full digital, that gives the government the potential power to remove our access at will. I'm happy as long as the physical option continues to exist. Thank you, Nick. Sam, welcome to the show.
7: G'day, guys. How's it going?
6: Very good. Thanks for calling. Your thoughts on this?
7: Yeah, no, I'm pro it. I'm a pilot that lives in New Zealand but has an Australian pilot, well, many, but Australian pilot license, and that's completely digital. So it goes into your wallet, and if you were ramp checked or anywhere in Australia, you can pull it out, and it's Civil Aviation Authority of Australia will accept that. It's not yet passed as international, but is definitely a step forward. It's so much easier than carrying around the hard copy, etc. And yeah, it just makes life so much easier.
6: Are you the kind of guy, Sam, that's not carrying around money cards? And you know, if you sign up to a new gym, you go, just give me the digital option. I don't want the swiper. Are you that kind of character, Sam?
7: You know what? It took me so long to get used to that. A buddy of mine was like, mate, put your credit card on the phone, double-click it, and away you go, PayWave.
6: Mm.
7: And I couldn't get used to it. I carried around a wallet for a long time. And now that's all I do. Everything's on my wallet, whether I'm in Hong Kong or wherever I am using public transport or whatever. You always download the card, load money onto it. It's it's been a life-changing experience for someone who's like a mid-boomer.
6: So, you know, what about, you know, obviously, yeah, you're travelling overseas quite a bit. Would you be happy for your passport to just be on your phone as well?
7: Totally. The passport's a waste of time.
6: Mm.
7: Absolutely waste of time. I mean, I'm in and out of the country probably 4 or 5 times a month. Absolute joke. It should just be a card, a chip, or something on your phone. The reason why we have a hard copy, I still have no idea why we do it. It just seems, yeah.
5: What about scanning your face? Because a lot of airports do that you don't even need to carry anything. It's all in the system. They scan your face. Bada bada boom. Oh, yep, it's Sam. He's good to go.
7: Yeah.
5: Come on through.
7: Yeah, 100%. But that's how it should be. I mean, we now as travellers have the option of going online, doing your customs deck

0: before you get in the country, and no one looks at your passports. The stamps have gone. I mean, I've got some phenomenal stamps that I'm very proud of, but they're all gone. And yeah. no one, it's just face recognition. And everybody should be on board with it, I would have thought.
1: There'd be zero chance of leaving your passport back at the hotel because we, you know,
0: it's been done before, I tell you.
1: But what I'm saying is our phone addiction is such that that's when your phone addiction plays in your favour.
2: Heck yeah.
1: Because you will not head towards the lift in the hotel without looking at your phone while you're waiting for the lift.
2: I've got my phone, sweet, I'm sorted.
0: Absolutely. You know, I always say if you're travelling, if you've got your passport, wallet and phone, it's the only three things you need, the rest you can buy.
2: Mm.
0: That's all you need. If you forget anything else, you're going to be safe.
1: What about those knicker-melting knickers that we had someone talking about before? Yeah, you can buy stuff overseas.
2: Yep, absolutely.
1: Hey, I've got one final question for you, Sam. Are you are you familiar with New Zealand's greatest ever ATR pilot, Captain Scott Buttery?
0: No.
1: He's a legend. He's a legend.
2: You will, mate. You will. You don't need to spend a couple of weeks here. You'll hear him.
0: Yeah, well, I'll be flying a turboprop. Good luck to him.
1: All right.
0: All the best. All the best.
1: He rams it in like a tent peg, mate.
0: Harder to pick than a broken nose. Good work, boys.
2: Oh, mate, you're a legend. Thanks very much for giving us a call. 0800 80 1080 is the number to call. It is 11 to 2.
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2: Talk ZB, it is 8 to 2. So we're talking about the digital driver's license coming to a phone near you in the next couple of months. You don't have to have it. Physical driver's licenses will remain. But does this worry you? 0800 80 1080.
1: This text says, next thing, it'll be Trump's ICE in control of you. You guys get sucked in all the time. That's from Mary. I'm trying to think of a saying. I think the word I'm come up with is Trump on.
2: Mm-hmm.
1: And it's like a tag on of something to do with Trump when it's got absolutely nothing to do with the topic, where you insert Trump into anything that we're talking about in a country many, many, many, many, many, many, many, many, many, many, many, many, many, many, many, many, many, many thousands of kilometres from America.
2: I thought it was Heath's Law.
1: Yeah, I tried to insert Heath's Law where if you insert Trump where it's not needed,

0: then what's the other? It's Phillips' Law is the other one, isn't it?
1: Yeah. Crazies will find a way to put Trump into the conversation, even though he's nothing part of that topic.
0: Yeah.
1: Yeah.
0: Yeah. I think Phillips' Law is if you start invoking Germany in the 1930s and 40s in a conversation where it's not necessary, then you've lost the argument.
1: Yeah.
0: Because you've gone, you know, you're not thinking through it properly. So I think
1: Trump on's pretty good. His law, like, though, sounds academic and professional.
0: Yeah, but I'm not really in an academic or professional position to be making up my own laws. Rick, welcome to the show.
2: Yeah, get it, guys. How you going?
1: Not too bad. You're pro-digital.
2: Yeah, 100%. Yeah, can't come along quick enough. I had a similar thing with you, Matt, where I was travelling regularly, actually, for sales. I went to Wellington once a month, Christchurch once a month a few years back. Landed in Christchurch and walked up to Avis and realised I had my driver's licence with me. And I conveniently did have a photo of my licence on my phone, so I just nonchalantly kind of waved my phone in front of the lady because I travelled quite regularly, so I figured, you know, Avis premium member and all that stuff. And you actually had to upload your driver's licence to be a premium member on the Avis system.
1: Right.
2: And she just said, no, yeah, same can't thing. Do it.
0: It was Avis for
2: can't
0: me as well.
2: Can't drive without a car.
1: Teddy Rick, Avis.
0: Rick, it was Avis for me as well. I was like, I was saying to the person, and as nice as I could be, because it was late at night, and you know, I was in Queenstown with my kids, yeah, and our accommodation was in Wanaka. I was like, how elaborate would I have to be to have created this picture, this image of both sides of my driver's license? Yeah.
2: No.
0: I mean, what kind of master? What kind
1: for
0: of
1: a 2004
0: master,
1: Corolla?
0: What kind of master criminal do you think I am trying to rent this RAV4?
2: And it's only, legally, I think you're supposed to have your driver's license with you, I guess, which is what they're coming for. But you know, it was a complete waste of it. I was in Christchurch. I had one face to face. I had a staff to catch up with. Usually did about five or six stores, and then flew back like on the 6 o'clock. So, yeah, I pretty much went to the face-to-face meeting, sat in a cafe, did some work, and flew home again.
0: You're never going to forget your phone. That's the thing. Mm. Well, you're never going to
2: get
0: the phone.
2: It's always in your back pocket, so why not? Everything else, A-Wave, it's just there.
0: You're not worried that this convenience is feeding your phone addiction, Rick?
2: No, not at all. I mean, it's your phone's phone. It's got everything you need on it. I mean, you can always turn it off. It's got an off button, right? It's got a silent switch. So you're in control of it after all.
0: Surprisingly hard for some of us to press
2: just convenient.
0: That.
2: Yeah. She's pretty hard sometimes.
1: Certainly is. Yeah.
0: Good on you, Rick. Thanks for your call.
1: But even to Sam's point, you know, he said as long as you've got your phone and your passport, you can buy everything else. But I'd argue you can even if you lose your phone, at least you can still buy it and upload all your stuff from a cloud as long as you've got your sign in. So it's kind of your ultimate plan B, that no matter what happens, if you've got it all on your phone, even if you lose your phone, you'll still be all right. What do you say, though? 0800 80 1080.
0: Now, this text says, you guys are the boiling frog in the pot.
1: Thank you.
0: Yeah, I'll unpack that for a second.
1: Yeah.
0: I think that these changes are happening incrementally such that you don't notice it, like a frog or a lobster in a pot that's heating up, and suddenly you're cooked.
1: Yeah.
0: And you never noticed it happening to yourself.
1: Do you agree with that? We're going to carry this on after 3 o'clock, so taking your calls on 0800 80 1080. And if you want to send a text, 9292 is that number. Going into the news.
0: Bit of MJ for you.
1: Some more. Keep those complaints coming through.
0: Love me some MJ.
1: It's got to be MJ all day, baby. All right, it is 4 to 2. Back very shortly.

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7: It's 2 o'clock. I'm Raylene Ramsey. The country's sickest children will finally have more than one specialist physician. This year's budget puts $15.5 million towards a nationally consistent palliative care service over 4 years. It will deliver care closer to home through doctors, social workers, psychologists and nursing staff. Oliver, whose daughter required such care, says families need as much help as possible.
8: I think it's sensational that we've finally got this funding and hopefully it will open up the pathway to more and maybe the four hub situation that we've been advocating for a long time.
7: An appeal to the public for information on a 35-year-old cold case and homicide investigation. Andrew Michael Marker went missing without a trace, aged 29, from West Auckland's Henderson in 1991. Police believe he was a headhunters gang prospect for about a year before he vanished. Detective Inspector Callum McNeill says someone knows what happened to him and where he is.
9: There was a social gathering on Tuesday, the 5th of November 1991. That date is significant. And it was Guy Fawkes, and that was the last time he was seen alive.
7: Our chief negotiator on the India Free Trade Agreement has revealed dairy talks were very tense. Trade Minister Todd McClay signed the Free Trade Agreement in New Delhi last month. Vangelis Vitalis has faced a select committee today. He says India flatly refused to engage on dairy, and its exclusion is the biggest disappointment in the FTA.
10: There were moments when there were threatened walkouts, including at ministerial level, when we persisted in seeking an outcome.
7: More noise for Christchurch, with councillors rejecting staff recommendations to reduce CBD sound limits. Nearby housing has meant some venues were limited to 45 decibels, the equivalent of a quiet library or refrigerator hum. Councillors have approved a plan change, letting most operate up to 65 decibels. Councillor Andre Moore urged council to remember operators took a gamble setting up post-quake, when many were avoiding the city centre.
11: What right does anyone have to show up 15 years later and say, hey, thanks for helping bring life to our city, but the fun's over, pack up your drum kit, it's gentrification o'clock, time to go.
7: Synlait Chief Executive Richard Wyeth is leaving after 1 year in the job. The South Island Dairy Processors released an NZX market update saying Leon Fung will be acting CEO, effective immediately. Wyeth will stay supporting the transition until the end of June. He recently told Newstalk ZB the company's had its toughest period in 20 years, posting an $80.6 million half-yearly loss. Tourists are flocking to New Zealand. and more people are choosing to stay. Latest Stats NZ data shows more than 358,000 visitors arrived in March. That's up 15% on last year. Tobias McIntosh reports.
12: The figure is the biggest in a March month since 2019, with most people coming from Australia, China and the US. Meanwhile, New Zealand's had a net migration gain of about 24,000 annually to this March, compared with a rise of 14,000 the year before. Stats NZ says it's mainly due to fewer people departing long term.
13: In News Talk ZB Sport, All Whites coach Darren Baisley's revealed what gave Michael Vowd the upper glove to land a goalkeeper spot in the 26-strong squad for next month's Football World Cup. Max Crocombe and Alex Paulsen were locks to make the plane to North America, as they'll be vying for the starting role between the sticks. For the third keeper, Baisley considered youngsters Case Sims and Henry Gray, but says it came down to the experienced options, Huddersfield's Nick Zarnev or Auckland FC's Vowd.
14: Michael's currently playing, doing really well. You know, Nick's not played so much this season. It's not all about that. Michael was with us in March and did a great job off the pitch, you know, and helping the guys, and has obviously had a lot of experience helping Paulsen.
13: Dalton Papali'i's hopes of playing for the Blues again are dangling by a thread. The veteran open side, who's heading to Castra Olympic after this season, will have surgery next week on a fractured jaw suffered against the Crusaders. It's hoped he could play a semi-final if the Blues qualify. Super Rugby coverage with Habit Health Physio. Book today and stay in the game. Black Caps Test wicketkeeper Tom Blundell's excited to be heading to the home of cricket for next month's series against England. His batting form has dipped in recent years, but Blundell scored 450s and 3 centuries against the English. He's also built a strong partnership with Daryl Mitchell during those stays at the crease, and says he'll be drawing inspiration from those memorable innings.
15: When you have success against a team, you know, you go into a series with confidence, and, you know, the last time I was over there, I batted with Daryl quite a bit, so if I can bat with him a little bit more, it would be great.
13: Blundell's the only specialist keeper in the extended 19-strong squad. It's a tight contest in Game 5 of the NBA Conference semi-final in Detroit, with the Pistons and Cavaliers swapping the lead towards the end of the third quarter. The Cavaliers currently up by 1. The series is currently tied 2-2. I'm Dean McLaughlin. That's News Talk ZB News and Sport with Fisher Funds, New Zealand's largest specialist KiwiSaver provider. It's 2:05. Matt Heath and Tyler Adams are next.
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18: Clear service forecast on the water for the Manukau and Waitemata harbours. Southeast 10 knots, easing to variable 5 knots this afternoon. Hauraki Gulf and Bream heads Cape Colville, southeast 15 knots. And for Auckland, for the rest of Thursday, fine weather with southeasterly breezes dying away this evening and dropping down to a low of 7 degrees tonight. Fine again tomorrow with southeasterly breezes and a forecast high of 18 degrees, a low of 8 tomorrow night. And the fine weather continues on Saturday with southeasterly breezes once again and Saturday's high 18.
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19: 2:06. Welcome back into the show.
20: Just averted a major disaster, didn't we, Tyler?
19: We did, yeah. So it was all go there.
20: Went to the coffee machine. I pressed a button and it said descaling has commenced. 35 minutes.
19: Yeah.
20: Tried to turn it off at the wall. Coffee machine turned it back on and was so intent on descaling.
19: Mm-hmm.
20: Dr. Coffee, I think it's called, the machine. So we had to run upstairs to where the exec live.
19: Mm.
20: We had to, bum rush Boggsy's coffee machine, and we only just made it back on time to be on air.
19: Hectic, but can I say, oh, that level 2 coffee, that right. Is something else. Have a sip of that, mate. That is, I mean, he's got the good stuff up there, doesn't he?
20: It is a superior coffee, man, to what we get on level 1.
19: It must be Belgian beans or something.
20: Before we get back to the topic in hand, I've got to tell you a story quickly.
19: Please.
20: So this morning, I thought you were around at my house, Tyler.
19: Right, okay, right.
20: Because we're getting the bathroom made.
19: Yes.
20: And we're getting the bathroom built. We're getting a new bathroom built.
19: Yep.
20: And the builder yelled out. It was at 7. It was 7:15 a.m. So I was just waking up. 7:15 a.m. And outside, the builder yelled out, "Tyler's here." But what he meant was, the Tyler is here.
19: Yeah, right.
20: And I was like, Tyler's here? Like,
19: what the hell is he doing here?
20: What's Tyler what's Tyler doing around at my house?
19: Tell him to bugger off.
20: What's my co-host from my afternoon radio show doing around at my house?
19: It's 7:15 in the morning. I'm going to go for a run.
20: Yeah.
19: Yeah. Well, that's right. Good. Was the Tyler actually a good bloke?
20: Great guy. Yep. Eugene.
19: Great. Yeah. Nice. Yep.
20: I think Eugene. He's Italian.
19: Yeah. Eugene. That's high class.
20: Italian tiles and an Italian Tyler. You know, nothing but the best for our ensuite bathroom.
19: Well, I'll turn up tomorrow at 7:15 then.
20: I'd appreciate that. All right, enough of that rubbish. Let's get on with the show.
19: Let's go back to our discussion about digital licences because we've carried it on. We had a good discussion about it the last hour, but so many people want to have their say. 0800 80 1080 is the number to call. 9292 is the text.
20: Afternoon, guys. As a heavy haulage vehicle driver, says this texter, Carl, when instructed by the police to stop, I present the officer with photographs of both sides of my licence on my iPhone. The officer then scans the barcode on the license, which serves as sufficient identification. This process can be considered digital. It is important to note that the individuals often forget to display their vehicle registration plates, which inadvertently share their personal information with the officer before they've even stopped. Therefore, it is unnecessary to spread unfounded concerns about digital licenses.
19: Nicely said, Carl.
20: All right. Okay.
19: Yeah, you've done your research, apparently.
20: He says, stop freaking out about digital licenses.
19: Mm, what do you say to Carl?
20: I mean, is it a case that the horse is already bolted?
19: Yeah.
20: We're already pretty much digital. So, you know, either go with the flow or get left behind.
19: I think there's a bit of that.
20: Or are we just a frog in a pot? Mm. Temperature's slowly rising. One day we'll be dead and boiled and cooked and served up. And we won't even notice it's happened.
19: If you're in that camp, tell us. 9292 is the text. G'day, John.
0: How you going?
19: Good, mate. What's your thoughts?
0: Well, I'm out of the system. I used to have a driver's license until about 40 years ago, and I handed it in and told them I didn't want a license anymore, and I've been driving for the last 40 years without one.
20: Right. And have you ever been asked for it, John?
0: Oh, yeah. Probably a couple of hundred times or more.
20: And what do you say?
0: I tell Mr. Policeman I declined to contract with them, and they look at me kind of funny.
19: Bet they do.
0: And then I say to them, when you went to police school, did they teach you law? And they say no. And my answer to that is, well, if you don't know what the law is, how are you enforcing it?
20: What is the law? I thought the law is that you have to have your driver's license on you, John.
0: Only your legal fiction. If you want to use it, has to have a license. You don't.
19: Only a legal citizen, did you say?
0: No, a legal fiction.
20: Mm. Okay, explain a legal fiction to us, John.
0: Well, if you recognise CPR as something completely different. For me, CPR is a citizen, a person, or a resident, right? So you know what those three things are, don't you?
19: Mm-hmm.
0: Okay, well, all of those three things are dead, are legally dead.
19: Right.
0: It's probably confused you, but hasn't it?
19: Well, it's according to who, John, because there is legislation and police do actually study the law and the legislation that they are charged with enforcing. So they're all facts.
0: But that is the law. That's the lawyers and the courts you're speaking of know exactly what I'm speaking about.
19: Mm.
0: You see?
19: But right. Have you ever been fined?
0: Well, for example, the other day I got pulled over and after I repaired my granddaughter's car, there was something wrong with it, so I took it out for a road test. And I'm driving down the road and a cop does a Yui and chases after me and says, oh, I didn't like the way you were driving. I don't really know why. It was a straight road and I'm only doing about 70K, so I'm not really sure what quite about that he didn't like, but never mind.
19: Are you doing some burnouts
0: or something? The first thing he does, no, I don't do that. Right. I'm 70 years old, so I don't really do that sort of thing anymore. But the first thing he does is ask me for my license.
20: Yep.
0: And I tell them I don't have one. I gave it up 40 years ago.

0: And he said, well, how come you're operating a motor vehicle? I said, no, I'm operating a motor carriage. And but he says, well, have you got any form of ID? And I said, well, I don't have a passport, a bank card, a bank account. The only thing I've got is an address where I live, and that's it. Nothing, no form of ID whatsoever.
1: So you don't have a, you don't have a bank account, John?
0: No.
2: Yeah.
1: So no, how do you operate?
0: Everything is cash.
2: Right.
1: Are you taking your you know, your cash down to the IRD to pay your taxes?
0: Well, that's easy because I'm on a pension now, so the bosses take it before I get it.
1: Right.
2: So, yeah, but how do you get your pension? Where do they send that? Do they just send that to your address in an envelope?
0: That's exactly right.
2: Yeah. Okay. The old brown envelope.
1: Wow.
0: They put it in someone's. It's a procedure. It's a bit complicated, but it works.
1: And
0: that's,
1: so,
0: that's the only thing that counts.
1: And so, when you deliver this word salad to the police, are they friendly about it? Do they understand where you're coming from, or do
0: They look at me in total confusion. And the next question that particular policeman asked me is the car registered? And I smiled and I said, well, if I don't have a license, take a wild guess. Mm. And he said, well, why isn't it registered? I said, I deregistered it 4 years ago when I bought it for my granddaughter. He said, why? And I said, well, it's private use only. It doesn't need a number plate. And so anyway, he gets a bit shitty after about 5 minutes because I'm not probably cooperating in the manner he would like.
1: Yeah, I can see that.
0: And I said to him, you're dead keen to give me a ticket, aren't you? He said, yeah. So I said, well, how did you... You get introduced to me when you came to my window. I said, I declined a contract and no joined us today. I said, so I'd like you to write that at the top of the ticket and then write whatever you like on the ticket and I'm happy with that.
2: Right. You know the government gives you your pension though, John. You know that, eh?
0: Pardon?
2: The government gives you your pension.
0: Well, they give my legal fiction a pension, not me.
1: Right.
2: Okay, right.
1: And so what are you, John?
0: I'm a living flesh and blood man.
1: Right. And do you agree with the your birth certificate?
0: I don't have one.
1: You don't. You never got a birth certificate. Wasn't printed when you were born. Wasn't signed. Nope. And no. Right.
0: No. Well, my mother declined to be the informer.
1: Right. And so when you're signing up for your pension, how do they know you're 65 to get the pension?
0: Well, in the family, for example, most families, perhaps not all families, but most families have a book that carries down through the generations. And in my particular family, it was a Bible. So in the back of the Bible, I recorded all the live births of the family for the last couple of hundred years. And so I'm my appellation, or my what you call a Christian name, is recorded in the back of the Bible. And then they go to either the local minister... Mm-hmm. Or the local, you know, someone who is respected in the community, and he witnesses that name has been entered into the Bible on that day. And that is as good as, in legal terms, what you refer to as a birth certificate.
1: Right.
2: Okay.
1: What about an IRD number? You're running an IRD number, John?
0: My legal fiction has one. I don't.
1: Right.
2: Okay.
1: Okay. Well, you're running a sort of... It's how would you describe this?
0: See, I live in the common law world.
1: Right.
2: Okay.
1: And is it fun? Are you having fun with that, or do you find that it creates more problems than it solves?
0: It creates zero problems whatsoever.
1: Right. So how did your interaction with the police officer most recently finish up?
0: That particular ticket that I'm referring to, I asked them to come back to me when he'd done writing the ticket. And so he came back to me and I said, right on the bottom of the ticket, for the head office to have a good go at throwing the book at me. And he looked at me rather strangely and said, shit, you really want me to write that down there? I said, yeah. I said, it's going to be fun. Right. So anyway, he does it. He wishes me good day. He drives off. I keep going about my business in my car, still driving because I haven't stopped yet. And 8 days later, I got a letter from the LTSA, all charges withdrawn.
1: Who got a letter? Your physical flesh self?
0: My physical flesh self got a letter in the letterbox.
1: Yep.
0: Addressed to me.
1: Yep.

0: It's no passport, no telephone, no mobile phone, no bank account, no bank card, no nothing.
1: You're free as a bird.
0: And I get along in this world just fine. In fact, I think I have more fun in this world than maybe most people, including yourself, that have to deal with the difficulties of the legal fiction world.
1: Right. Mm. I'm just impressed that
0: and
1: you
0: I'm
1: managed.
0: Enjoying myself.
1: I'm impressed that someone's folding up your money and putting it in an envelope and sending it to you for your pension, John.
0: Well, it doesn't quite work that like that, but I get it.
1: Yeah.
2: Right.
1: Well,
2: yeah.
1: Best of luck, yeah. And you know, please ring back and. Could you get your fictional? Would we ever be able to talk to your fictional? How did you describe it? Sorry, John.
0: Legal fiction.
1: Would we ever be able to talk to your legal fiction, or are we only permitted to talk to your flesh and blood self?
0: Well, you can't talk to a legal fiction because a legal fiction is dead.
1: So we'd have to write.
0: It doesn't exist.
1: But we could. Write. Could we write? Could we email your legal fiction? I bet you don't have an email address.
0: I don't have internet or email. I don't have internet, so I don't have email.
2: We could send it a letter, though.
1: We could send a pigeon.
0: You could send me a snail mail letter in the postage through the postage service.
2: But it's not to you, John. It's to your fictional, your legal fiction.
0: But I wouldn't answer it.
1: Yeah.
0: So you're not sending it to me.
1: You're an inspiration, John.
2: You're a step ahead, John. You're a step ahead.
1: You're an absolute inspiration to all of us, and thank you so much for walking the K and a half to talk to us.
0: I'm just a bloke enjoying the world to the best of my ability, and I'm having a lot of fun doing it.
1: Well, look, you're an inspiration.
2: Yep. Go well with that, John.
1: You might be the New Zealander of the week.
2: High potential there. What an interesting fella John is. If that's his real name, it's probably not.
1: So his CPR is not, you know, cardiopulmonary resuscitation. It was what?
2: Citizen, person. What was the third one? Can you remember that, Locke? Citizen, person, recreational? I don't know.
1: Citizen, person, rescue breaths. Yeah, great
2: John,
1: call.
2: John, thank you very much for walking that mile to find a phone to give us a buzz, because that was great stuff. Right.
1: This text says that guy was bloody awesome, love his style. Yeah.
2: Interesting guy, right? Yeah. It is 20 past two, taking your calls.
1: Big fan of John, big
2: fan.
1: Yeah,
2: if you're someone like John, we'd love to hear your story as well, 20 past two.
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1: 23 past two. There's been a heck of a lot of texts come through for John. The flesh and blood John, I assume, not the legal fiction.
2: Well, this text says John is the best of us. I just split myself into two in tribute.
1: Well, yeah, good on that texter. He was a hell of a man, let's put it that way.
2: This texter says, haha, best caller on your show to date. I guess in this world where people can identify as anything they want, John's just taking that up a notch. Flesh and bloody legend.
1: Yeah. Great text.
2: And I've got a text from John. How is he texting us from the phone that he walked up 1.5K?
1: Suspicious.
2: Oh, no, he might be.
1: Yeah.
2: John here, it is actually my name.
1: Okay.
2: Right, okay.
1: Good to know. That's right. The appellation, as he said, in the back of the Bible. Right, we're taking more of your calls on 0800 80 10 80. G'day, Tim.
3: Hi there.
1: Hey, nice to chat with you. So you want to take it back to the digital driver's license. You're not completely against that.
3: Well, not completely. It sounds fine to begin with, but my argument is in Waitaki here, in Oamaru, they introduced parking meters. And now you can't use anything but a paywave. You can't use F cash or F post. You have to use paywave.
1: Really?
3: Which I don't really trust them.
2: I see what you're saying. Then, so you can't slide the card in. You just have to wave it past. Right. I can see why they do that, because it's an easier mechanism, right?
3: Well, it is, but not everyone wants to use that.
2: Yeah, yeah.
3: So because it's accepted, now you can't use cash or FPOS. So it means you can't park anywhere unless you have to go to the bank and enforce to get one of these paywave cards, which I don't really trust them.
2: Well, this is what people are saying, Tim. It starts off as a convenience. It's kind of like, you know, the incentivization of let's say, for example, streaming services. You'll have a streaming service and you'll pay a subscription, and then they'll say upgrade to no ads or something like this. So it seems like a convenience. You bring something in and then suddenly they take away things. So now they take away your ability to pay for your parking, and you can only do it in this supposedly incredibly convenient manner.
1: Mm.
3: Yeah, and they didn't really give any consultation about it. And they did cost a whole lot to put in, and they've got a lot of problems. I think things like that should be discussed and not, because a majority does it out of convenience, that all of a sudden you lose your civil rights to be able to use cash or FPOS, which is still, do you see what I mean?
2: Yeah, I see what I'm saying. So you think that with a parking machine, it should have a slot for coins, it should have the ability to swipe a card, and it should have the ability to pay wave.
3: But then FPOS, which is still a valid form of money, I would have thought. But unless you've got a pay wave, you can't use these parking meters.
2: And have they got a surcharge on the pay wave?
3: Probably. I don't know.
1: Quite a chunky one, I think.
3: Yeah, and I just think it's like newspapers. Once everyone reads a paper online, or, you know, same with radio, after a while, the newspapers go by the wayside, and then the charges go up on your phone. So once the competition's gone, then, you know, they can charge what they like and you can't object.
2: Mm. It all comes in through convenience and safety, and then someone sees an opportunity, and next thing you know, it's less convenient and less safe and more expensive.
1: And we're all screwed.
2: Yeah.
1: Yeah.
2: Thank you for your call, Tim. Appreciate it.
1: Thank you very much. 0800 80 10 80 is the number to call. Julie, how are you?
4: Yes, good afternoon, gentlemen. I hope you can hear me. My phone is really bad.
2: Got a bit of a, it sounds like a needle on a record.
1: Yeah.
4: Yeah, yeah. It's copper wire. Now, I don't have the internet. I totally agree with what John said. Good on him. Good on him. He's a legend. But me, I don't have the internet. It doesn't work where I live down in the Rangitiki Valley. To use my cell phone, I've got to go and stand out on a log in the freezing cold at night.
2: Julie, why you're out on a log in the middle of the night?
4: Because I'm using my cell phone.
1: It's the phone log.
2: Because the reception.
1: Yeah.
4: The reception's absolutely not there.
2: Yeah.
4: So I've got to go out into the middle of the garden and stand. I'm really sorry about the phone.
2: No, it's fine.

0: Are you on the log now, Julie?
1: No, no, I'm on the copper wire. That's why it's noisy.
0: Oh, okay. Cool. Gotcha.
2: Yep.
1: But as for PayWave, I don't trust it. You said safety. That's rubbish. You haven't got safety with the internet or anything else. Lose your phone, you lose everything. So to me, to have all that stuff on your phone is ridiculous. Your safety is gone. So I just don't trust it. I don't trust any of this technology at all. I'm 78. I'm still farming. I milk a cow. And I like the old way of life, and I get all my bills in the mail, in the post office.
0: Are you on the pension, Julie?
1: Yeah, and that goes straight into my bank account. I do have one of those.
2: Right. Okay.
0: Because I haven't looked this up, but it's one part of John's story that I question, that there's someone at the government that's folding up money and putting it in an envelope and sending it to John.
1: I don't believe that.
2: Can't be a big part of the department. It's probably just one person, and it's just for John.
1: He probably does it himself.
2: Yeah, I'm sure he does.
0: Thank you for your call, Julian. Be careful on that log late at night trying to get reception.
2: Sounds dangerous, yeah. 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
2: Oh, it is 28:23. We're a little bit late here, but we are talking about the digital driver's licenses coming into play very soon. Does that make you worried?
0: We were mesmerised by John, legal fiction. Actually, I think we were talking to the flesh and blood John.
2: Yes.
0: And so I think we've gone over time. So I'll just read a couple of texts and we must rush to the news.
2: We do.
0: Apologies. I reckon John's talking bollocks. If you don't believe me, speed on your way home and try his tactic. I challenge anyone who believes that nonsense. See how that goes for whoever is silly enough to try it. Cheers, Pat. Yeah, so if you do get pulled over by the police in your car and they ask for your license, you try it. Say that I don't have a license because I'm John. You're discussing a legal fiction.
2: Yeah, I'm not a legal person. You get in touch with my legal fiction. Give it a crack. 9292 is the text.
0: The CPR is dead, as he said.
2: Yeah, that's right. Use your appellation. Right, taking more of your calls on 0800 80 1080, but the headlines are fast approaching. We'll be back very shortly, 27 to 3.
9: depth, balance, perspective.
10: Smoking survey out this morning, just over 1,000 people. Two-thirds of them reckon our smoking laws are influenced by big tobacco. They want to see a return to low nicotine cigarettes. Half want a ban on nicotine pouches.
11: 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I mean, you've got some

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5: With Your Ride, New Zealand's number one taxi app, download Your Ride today. A father says the pre-budget announcement of funding to expand children's palliative care nationally is sensational and will hopefully open the path to more. Police say someone knows what happened to a 29-year-old missing since 1991 as they reopen the homicide investigation. Andrew Michael Marker hasn't been seen since a headhunter's Guy Fawkes gathering that year in Auckland's Henderson. Police believe a man they're seeking after his mother's death in Pahiatua in October is most likely dead. Jeremy Robertson's car was abandoned and there's been no activity since on his phone or bank accounts. A woman injured cycling between Tauranga and Mount Maunganui last month has died in Waikato Hospital. Our chief negotiator on the India Free Trade Agreement has told the Select Committee India flatly refused to engage on dairy and its exclusion is the biggest disappointment in the FTA. Disbarred lawyer and accused money launderer avoids bankruptcy after Law Society deal. Find out more at nzherald.co.nz. Back to Matt Heath and Tyler Adams.
6: Thank you very much, Raylene. And we are talking about the introduction of digital driver's licences. The legislation has been passed, so it is going to happen, and the government's just working out how it can take place over the next couple of months. But does that worry you?
7: I tell you what, someone's worried about something. Mm-hmm. It's the running of this radio show.
6: Okay, right.
7: If you can't read or watch, you should not be on air. Heather never forgets about adverts, and she is only one person. So that's talking about how we had to rush into the news because we'd forgotten about a break.
6: Well, yeah.
7: And that Heather's only one person. There's two of us. Mm. She never forgets the adverts.
6: No excuses. But as you said before, I mean, John's story, it was almost like the audio version of a lava lamp. I just, you know, got lost in the craziness of it all.
7: Hi, guys. I feel... if John is for real, then he's probably under a social community connection and budgeting service where that service receives people's full income, then yes, does dish out cash to live on for the week after expenses are paid and has authority read the same.
6: There we go. That would be it.
7: I think a higher than zero part of John is a satirist.
6: Yep, yep. Leon, g'day, mate.
8: How are we?
6: Yeah, good. So what's your thoughts on the digital ID?
8: I was just wondering if bouncers will adapt to the digital ID, because I know at the moment they don't let you in unless you've got a photo form of ID, whether that be a passport or a driver's license.

0: Yeah, and then the problem becomes, would you hand your phone to a bouncer? So if it's unlocked so you can show the digital ID, because right now bouncers take that ID and they have a close look at it, don't they?
1: Shine their wee light on it.
2: Yeah, that's right. Mm. And I've tried it in the past and they don't accept it.
0: Yeah.
2: Because I'm terrible with my card. I've lost my card. I can't find it anywhere.
0: How old are you, Leon? Are you 17?
2: No, I am 33.
1: You're just a fresh face, 33.
2: Vaguely got a bit of a receder, but just holding on. So.
0: Well, you need to accelerate that receder so you don't get hassled for ID going into bars.
1: Yeah. All or nothing, Leon.
2: Yeah. Interesting question.
0: It is a good question, Leon. It's one of those things, isn't it, where there's always these grey areas and these challenging parts of something like that in society. So if all of our ID is on our phone, then who are you willing to hand your phone to once it's unlocked? Mm. Not a lot of people. I probably wouldn't even want to do that to a police officer.
1: No.
0: I probably wouldn't want to hand my phone to a police officer when it was unlocked. Mm. Kind of stuff I've got on my phone.
1: Not surprised there. That would be bad news for you, mate. Leon, thanks for your call. Alistair, what do you reckon?
3: This digital driver's license. Mm. I'm sorry, but hell's going to freeze over before this fella has a digital driver's license, quite frankly. I'll be having the one in my wallet, and that's it. I'm an analog person.
0: Yep.
3: I do not have a PC, and I do not have a smartphone. I'm speaking to you on a flip phone.
0: Oh.
3: So good luck. If they want to send me a reminder or renewal for my car's registration, it ain't going to happen. I live at a bricks and mortar address, and they can keep sending it there. Otherwise, it's not going to happen. Simple as that.
0: Some of your stuff
3: not
0: must
3: all
0: be
3: of it are online.
0: Because I guess you've got a bank account, obviously, Alistair. Is that
3: absolutely?
0: And
3: yep.
0: So do
3: and
0: you
3: have bank
0: to,
3: card,
0: do, you,
3: yep.
0: do you have to interact with that digitally?
3: No, I do everything with the money machine. Don't do anything online. I can't do online banking.
0: Right.
3: I'm in Julie's club. I'm 78, and I didn't grow up with computers. I tried going with a smartphone with that company that was supposed to be playing for fair, but they weren't, and I dumped the bloody thing, quite frankly. I was pleased to get rid of it. It drove me nuts. Mm. Couldn't get my head around the blasted thing, so I'm back with Spark now and just a good old-fashioned flip phone with a few buttons. So here we go.
0: How old's your flip phone, Alistair?
3: It is, what do you call it, something rather four, I think it's called. It's recent.
0: Oh, recent
3: very
0: one.
3: Recent. So, yep. So, no, it works on, what do they call it? You know what the thing is called. Yeah, so it's not out of date, but that's all I require, you know. And as far as I'm concerned, if the government wants me to do things this way, it's just too much bloody big brother and trying to force you to sort of, it's their way or the road, basically, you know.
0: Are you watching television? You got a television? Are you watching 3D kind of digital?
3: I've got a so-called smart television set.
0: Right.
3: The only trouble is it's not smart because I'm not connected to the internet.
0: They get pretty dumb if they're not connected to the internet.
3: Free-to-air television's virtually dead on the water. There's apart from Country Calendar and the odd other thing like David Attenborough stuff. I often wonder why I've got it in the house. It's just a waste of space.
0: But, so what are you doing? Are you reading books? Is that how you're interested?
3: I read a lot of books, and I have
0: good
3: a hobby that requires a lot of handwork and concentration. So,
1: what's the hobby?
3: I don't have a problem. I build model aircraft and fly them.
0: Good on you.
1: What a great hobby.
0: Yeah, my dad does the same.
3: But yeah, I'm 78. I'm one of these old geezers, and the government will be pleased when we've all shuffled off our coil. So there you go.
0: Well, the thing is, Alistair, if you can build model airplanes and fly them, then you're much smarter than most people, and definitely smart enough to get your head around smartphones, smart TVs, and all manner of digital stuff. I mean, building a model airplane is complex stuff.
3: I build them from scratch, and I design my own stuff and build them as well. But no, I donated my phone minus the little, what do you call it, the chip thing that goes in it to one of the op shops, and so somebody else can have a go at it.
0: I tell you what, it's got a clear, this flip phone of yours has got a clear signal.
1: Sounding good. It's a good buy.
0: It definitely works as a phone.
1: Yeah.
3: Oh, yeah, no, it's fine, and that's all I require, just a plain and simple, as I say, unfortunately, these people that well, I'll say the name, 2 Degrees.

0: Playing for fair though or not, customer service in that place seems to be a very strange concept. Yeah. And all the people in the shop, and I'm in Richmond at the top of the South Island,
1: good place.
0: They all speak English as a second language, and they didn't want to help me, didn't want to know, so I thought, well, if you want to be like that, I'll go back to Spark, thanks. Yeah. So there we go.
1: You don't worry, you're missing out on some good stuff online. Alistair, what about Clarkson's Farm? You'd love Clarkson's Farm. You can't get that on old terrestrial TV.
0: No. If I need to use a computer, I go over and visit my sister and tap her on the shoulder, but I have to get her to set the machine up and do everything for me, because if I sneeze or do something wrong, I lose the connection or everything goes haywire.
1: Right.
0: No, it takes a lot of practice. If you're going to get good at using a bloody digital device, because that's what these modern so-called cell phones are, they're not really, they're handheld computers. They're devices, digital devices. Phones secondary, devices first. And you need to spend about an hour to 2 hours a day every day on them for about 2 or 3 months before you're sort of reasonably competent. And I just haven't got time for that sort of nonsense. So there you go.
2: Well, there you go. Thanks, Alistair. I would push back on that.
1: Mm-hmm.
2: I'd say that your devices, it's almost a problem how intuitive they are now. In fact, people expect to be able to operate any part of their phone, any app, without an instruction manual anymore.
1: Yeah,
2: that's one of the things that Steve Jobs really pushed for, right?
1: Yep.
2: Steve Jobs, when he was talking about talking to Apple, it was always like, you should be able to work out how to do this just intuitively.
1: Yep. If you give your Apple phone to a toddler, they'll be able to figure it out. It's that easy. But Alistair, thank you very much, and good luck with the model airplanes. What a great hobby. 0800 80 1080 is that number to call. We better take a quick break, but we'll be back very shortly. It's 2:45.
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1: Very good afternoon to you. It is 2:40. Alan, you want to have a chat about the digital driver's license? Hello, Alan.
13: Oh, you there?
1: Yeah,
13: oh,
1: gotcha.
13: Hello. Yes.
1: G'day, mate.
13: Yeah. Oh, just briefly while you're still on there. Paywave, it's not guaranteed. You lose your license, your phone. Somebody pick up

0: stuff and use it, banks won't repay you. 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
1: I've, in the past, I had my phone, my card stolen, and it was used at a service station. It was used at another couple of places, and this was ANZ Bank. They refunded me the money.
0: Oh, well, you're very lucky because inquired at our bank, BNZ, and they said, no, you've got PayWave, you've opened up your account. So we locked off PayWave. We don't have PayWave on our cards. Took it off.
2: That would be easier on, you know, with the physical cards, wouldn't it, Alan, rather than the digital? So, because I've got my cards on my phone, if someone wants to access that, they need my fingerprint. So with the old physical cards, it's actually easier to steal your money via PayWave.
0: Yeah, it was just a point. Anyway, as for digital, I have my phone. I've left my phone behind a couple of times in the past, and I've dropped it in the water, and it buggers it up too. Doesn't work. So you've lost again. They aren't 100% foolproof.
2: Yep. No, fair enough too, Alan. Thank you very much for giving us a buzz. Do you agree with Alan? 0800 80 10 80. Couple of texts coming through on 9292. This one says, g'day guys, I want to know how is it that John has been pulled over 200 plus times by police officers in the last 40 years. He clearly isn't a very good driver. That goes back to old John, just one name only, and his fictional legal self.
1: Dan says, guys, those parking machines, you can also pay on your phone bill by entering your number or using an app. Tech moves on, can't keep old tech going just because some people refuse to keep up to date, says Dan.
2: Yep, I think there's something in that as well. Keep those texts coming through.
1: Google says he is using legal fiction wrong. Nice try, though. Well, legal fictions are legitimate legal tools. The sovereign citizen movement incorrectly uses the concept to claim they can opt out of laws which courts have consistently rejected. Mm-hmm. I mean, obviously everyone within New Zealand is subject to the laws of New Zealand.
2: That's right.
1: Obviously. I mean, you can argue you're not.
2: Mm.
1: But as soon as you come up against the authorities, they will heavily argue that you are.
2: Yeah, it's not going to end well for you. Right, keep those texts coming through on 9292. Back very shortly, it is 9-3.
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2: It is 7:23. G'day, James.

0: Yeah, g'day, how you going?
1: Not too bad. What's your thoughts?
0: I think people are overlooking the whole thing about being on your phone. All it is an access to a database. So it doesn't matter whether it's your phone, a card, it doesn't matter. The cops already have it now. It's just an easier way of doing it. So, like, when a cop pulls you over, they scan your rego, you know, they take a look at you, they know exactly who you are. I bet you even now, if they pulled you over, you could just say your name, your address and all that, and look it up in the database and know exactly who you are.
1: Yeah. So it's just getting rid of that stupid legislation. As you say, they've already got the information, but the legislation's still there that if you don't physically carry it, you can be fined $50, I think it is. It's just getting rid of that part of the law.
0: Well, that's it. And also, you know, people, you know, they say they're going to have to give something to a bouncer or give something to a cop. You won't. There'll probably be a QR code or a barcode in the phone, and they'll scan it, and up on their screen will be a picture of, you know, your pretty face.
1: Mm.
0: And that'll all be stored in the database. So there's no, you know, this whole, oh, I'm going to have to give my phone away. You don't. You'll have a code that'll be scanned, and that's what it will be. And I bet you anything you like, the bouncers will probably have access to some sort of a restricted database where they would as well scan your phone, and up on their device would be a picture of you.
1: Mm.
0: So
2: you don't have any concerns. I mean, of course, the police have that database. I mean, I've noticed that. You know, I've had that before when I haven't had my license. When I've been pulled over, they seem to be able to pull it up immediately. But would you be comfortable with bouncers having that kind of information?
0: Well, if it was regulated well, and you know, if they had access to that database because they're, you know, people that have received a certain training and the establishment's up to a certain standard, and it's got CCTV and all these things to protect you as a person, then what's the problem? All they're doing is seeing, because remember they said that there would be a restricted amount just showing your date of birth. So if it was just if they scanned it and all they saw was a picture of you and your date of birth, which is all they require, then there's no problem with that, is there?
2: No, mm-hmm. There wouldn't be. You're right.
1: Good point. Yeah.
2: Yeah. This texter says, hi, guys. Texting from a click button Nokia. I'm 26, but I grew up in poverty and without the convenience of technology. As I've left home and fending for myself, I felt the extra money you need to buy and run a smartphone was not too much to justify. My phone bill is only $9 a month. This sadly is just another thing that we make it harder for poorer people, as it really is slowly becoming the norm. Mm. But you can get a smartphone that can do most things for not much.
1: Some of them are pretty cheap.
2: About the same as your click button Nokia.
1: Exactly.
2: Yeah.
1: If you stay offline, then it's still going to cost you $9 a month.
2: All right. I think that brings us into the topic, doesn't it?
1: Certainly does.
2: So whether you like it or not, everything is going digital. It's just so much cheaper and more convenient than analog and physical. It's email versus snail mail, isn't it, Tyler? It's only going to go one way. Unfortunately, whilst that means more convenience, sometimes choosing convenience comes with reliance.
1: Mm.
2: Pretty soon, you can't go anywhere without your anxiety-inducing, brain-rotting phone. Luckily, we're also horribly addicted to the bastards. Most of us won't care or notice.
1: Yep. What a positive note to end on.
2: Thank you.
1: What a great discussion that was. Thank you very much to everyone who called and texted on that one. New sport and weather is coming up, and a little bit more Michael Jackson for you into the news. Man in the Mirror. What a lovely song. You're listening to Matt and Tyler. Stay right here. We'll be back very soon.
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4: It's 3 o'clock. I'm Raylene Ramsey. Air New Zealand expects to lose up to $390 million this financial year, which finishes at the end of next month. The airline says the Iran war will cost it about $240 million more than it previously expected to pay for jet fuel. Kate Rickard has more.
5: In an NZX update today, Air New Zealand says it's reduced overall capacity by 3-5% since the war started. The airline says fuel cost recovery should improve over time as new bookings start to reflect revised pricing. It says domestic and trans-Tasman demand has softened, as well as demand for some long-haul markets.
4: The US president's tone appears to have changed towards China. Before today's high-stakes talks began with counterpart Xi Jinping in Beijing, tech, trade and Taiwan are all on the agenda for the next 2 days. Sky News' Stash Butler says Donald Trump's flipped from previously suggesting China's been ripping off the US, now calling Xi a tremendous guy.
6: Clearly, Donald Trump trying to portray himself as someone who has a strong personal relationship with Xi Jinping, ultimately in a way that he hopes can benefit Americans back home.
4: A new poll has National stuck in the high 20s, with Labour 7 points ahead. National's on 29% in the Talbot Mills poll, with Labour on 36. Both parties haven't moved since last month's poll. NZ First is down 1 to 14%, ACT down 1 on 7. The Greens are up 2 points to 9%, while Te Pate Māori steady on 2. Waitemata police believe people are withholding information about Andrew Marker's disappearance 35 years ago. The 29-year-old headhunter's prospect was last seen at a party at the gang's Henderson HQ on Guy Fawkes Night in 1991. He's presumed dead. Detective Inspector Callum McNeill says the headhunters have a code of silence and weren't cooperative. He says Marcus Whānau needs closure.
7: Someone knows what happened to him. Someone knows where he is. And with the passage of time and with allegiances changing and people moving out of gangs, it's time for that person to come forward.
4: Mayor Wayne Brown says he'll be pressing central government to advocate for Auckland. Labour leader Chris Hipkins says Wellington shouldn't just impose decisions on the city. He says with the right settings, Auckland can be one of the most competitive, livable and productive cities in the Asia Pacific. Brown says that sounds sensible, but he won't stop speaking out for the benefit of the city.
8: I am sick of having governments who are there to just manage the decline of my country. And you're not going to do something about that unless you're going to do something different. And it's got to be different.
4: Meanwhile, Chris Hipkins claims the coalition's stoking fears about immigration. New Zealand First has raised concerns about the Indian Free Trade Agreement, and ACT wants immigration rules tightened. Prime Minister Chris Luxon yesterday said he'd always choose social cohesion over businesses' bottom lines when it comes to immigration. Hipkins claims some recent comments from Winston Peters and Shane Jones are outright racist.
9: The three parties that make up the government at the moment want to blame migrants for the economic situation the country is in. It is reprehensible.
10: In News Talk ZB Sport, a difficult trip to the capital for coach Darren Baisley ahead of the All-White squad announcement for next month's Football World Cup.

0: Baisley's 26 for the tournament in North America includes Alex Rufer, Tim Payne and Sarpreet Singh from the Phoenix. But travelling to Wellington with assistant coach Tony Reddings also included breaking bad news to defender Bill Tuiloma.
1: Because they're still training down at the Phoenix, the whole group, and we had meetings with all of those players that were on our provisional list face-to-face, and yeah, that was probably the toughest conversation. We know his family, he's a very good player, he has been involved with the All Whites a long time.
0: Tommy Smith, one of the two squad members to have featured at the 2010 World Cup, was chosen ahead of Tuiloma. Andrew Webster is adamant he holds no ill feeling towards ill Luke Metcalf as the halfback seemingly heads for the Mount Smart Stadium exits. The Warriors coach has fronted media for the first time since the NRL club announced they'd given the out-of-favour Metcalf permission to negotiate with other clubs. Webster says it was disappointing the news got out to the media before they knew a lot about it, but he doesn't blame Metcalf for that.
2: People were talking about it before we knew, but at the end of the day, I think Luke, the way he's handled it with me, particularly in the last 3 days, has been awesome. Been really proud of him like that.
0: NRL coverage with Pit Stop. 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Australia will set sail for the America's Cup in 2027, ending a near 30-year absence. Confirmation Olympic gold medalist Tom Slingsby will spearhead the syndicate based out of Royal Prince Edward Yacht Club in Sydney. The first ever non-American winner in 1983, last competed for the Old Mug in Auckland in 2000. And Game 5 of the NBA Conference semi-final in Detroit has gone to overtime. Tied 103 apiece at the end of regulation time, the Cavaliers currently lead the Pistons by 4 points with just seconds left, and the series currently tied 2-2. I'm Dean McLaughlin. That's Newstalk ZB News and Sport with Fisher Funds, New Zealand's largest specialist KiwiSaver provider. It's 3:05. 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
5: Weather Watch 24/7. The Met Service National forecast for Northland and Coromandel, cloudy periods and isolated showers in Northland, mainly in the east. Auckland to Waitomo, including Tomatanui and Taupo, fine. Taranaki to Wellington, including Taihape and Bay of Plenty, mainly fine. Gisborne to Wairarapa, mostly cloudy with a few showers, especially in Gisborne. Nelson to Fiordland, mainly fine, apart from evening valley fog. Marlborough, Canterbury, Otago and Southland, cloud increasing about the coast and plains, but fine inland with valley fog this evening. And for the Chatham Islands, mostly cloudy with a few light showers.
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6: Very good afternoon to you. Welcome back into the show. 3:07. Great to have you listening in. So we didn't get to this yesterday, and we will get to it right now. Greg Davies, incredibly famous and very funny, well-known comedian. He's opened up about a struggle he faced after a almost 20-kilogram weight loss. So the 57-year-old turned to Ozempic after receiving a warning from his doctor. The Taskmaster presenter said he opted for the medication after his doctor warned he would look obese if it weren't for his 6'8" frame, but after shedding the pounds, he decided to stop using the medication. Speaking to the Times, he said, I quote, 3 stone fell off me, but I didn't really like it. It made me a bit gaunt and a little bit unhappy. Now, Mike Hosking and Ryan Bridge, we're having a chat about this during the crossover this morning. Here's a little bit of that conversation.
7: Is there something just quite perverse about this whole thing, that as human beings, we overindulge to the point where we become morbidly obese, and the only way to stop that is to take a jab?
8: It was always going to be the way. The moment you can produce a pill, and that's the pill now as opposed to the jab, the moment you can produce a pill that solves your problem, you'll take it.
9: The interesting thing, though, is people are taking the jab and it's solving their weight problem, but more and more we're finding that it is not solving the happiness problem.
6: Mm.
9: They imagine that when they lose their weight, they'll feel amazing, everything in their life will be right because they can now fit into size 28 waist pants.
6: Yes.
9: As opposed to size 40 or whatever it was.
6: Mm. Yeah, yeah.
9: But it doesn't seem to

0: play out like that. So, you know, have you tried these weight loss drugs, and have they led to the happiness that you thought they would? Or is that not the point? Are you not doing it for the happiness?
1: I mean, it must be a lot of people doing it for that happiness thing that, as you say, you know, granted it's a health thing, but most people, when they have got a challenge in front of them and they look and say, if I can get to this point, then I will be happy with my life and what I've got going on. And I think a lot of overweight people would feel that, no doubt about it, that if they get down to this particular weight, most of my problems will be solved. And then when you've got what is effectively a shortcut, and you don't have to work for it, you don't really have to change too many habits, this injection does a lot of that for you, then is that still the same satisfaction when you get down to the weight?
0: Yeah, well, the thing is that you have lost the weight, but you haven't got the benefits that you might get from the exercise and the eating healthy, and also the sense of fulfillment that you've achieved something, right? You know that you've taken a shortcut. It's like when someone whips something up on AI and hands it in, and someone goes, "That's good." You know you didn't do it.
1: Yeah.
0: So you don't get you've got a result, but you don't necessarily feel the same sense of pride you would if you went about it the, for want of a better word, more analog way. It's chasing fulfillment is often more stable and meaningful than just chasing happiness. So if it's more fulfilling, I would say, but much harder. And that's the reason why it is more fulfilling than it is much harder to lose weight the old-fashioned way, right? Yeah. So maybe that's why it's not leading to the happiness. Also, people will probably walk around and go, well, all my problems are because I'm overweight. And then they lose the weight and they go, oh, no, that wasn't all my problems.
1: Yeah, that would be reality for a lot of people.
0: People aren't as excited at me as I thought they would be.
1: Yeah.
0: This is an interesting thing. I shared it to you in the break. Do you think I should share it?
1: I think you should share it. Yeah, I think it's very good.
0: Okay, so this is an analysis of the attitudes towards weight between the four most famous generations that we talk about at the moment, right?
1: Yep.
0: So this is what boomers say would have said. What boomers say when it comes to weight, you could lose a few pounds. Right. That's what a boomer would say.
1: Straight to the point.
0: You could lose a few pounds. Mm-hmm. Millennials, they say, that's this people like you, Tyler. Mm-hmm. Millennials, they say, no, you're beautiful as you are.
1: It's pretty spot on, actually.
0: Gen Z say, we don't body shame. Of course, you're not overweight.
1: Mm-hmm. Yep.
0: Gen X say, I know five fat people, and you're three of them. And that's the difference between the generations: boomers, millennials, Gen Z, and Gen X, according to this analysis.
1: Your generation, mate. And it's not a bad line, but that is brutal. Generation X, do you agree?
0: why is my generation so nasty?
1: 0800 80 1080 is the number to call. So if you have lost weight, whether it's via Ozempic, Wegovy, or you've done the hard yards, how did you feel at the end of it? And particularly if you're on some of those weight loss drugs, did you genuinely feel better about your life when you lost all of that weight? Or did you feel that because you didn't really have to put in the effort, that it wasn't quite as satisfying as putting in the hard yards? 0800 80 1080 is the number to call. It's 12 past 3.
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2: Hey, where are you two off to?
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6: Coming up at 4, it's Heather Duplessy-Allen Drive.
7: Chris Hipkins has accused Chris Luxon of embracing the anti-migrant rhetoric of his coalition partners. Chippy's with us after 5. Air New Zealand is facing an enormous loss. The chief executive is in studio with us. And Wayne Brown says $3 million is being spent to bring Robbie Williams here. Is the tattooed pom worth it?
6: Getting the answers you deserve. Heather Duplessy-Allen Drive with One New Zealand. 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
8: It is 3:15.
9: Is the tattooed pom worth it?
8: It's a great line.
9: We've got a tattooed pom running the phones in the studio there.
8: He's worth it.
9: Look at Locke.
8: You're worth it, Locke.
9: Yeah.
8: It's a beautiful tattoo, mate, and you're a beautiful pom. 0800 80 10 80 is the number to call. We are talking about losing weight via the likes of Wegovy or Ozempic. So the fact that it made things a lot easier for you, effectively a shortcut, a lot of people would say. What was it like when you finally dropped all that weight? Did it make you happy and were you satisfied? Woody, how are you, mate?
10: Yeah, good. I'm still having a laugh at that. I know 5 fat people and you're 3 of them.
9: Shocking from Gen X. Yeah,
8: brutal. Absolutely brutal. But hilarious.
10: I've got an old English friend of mine, and his mother had a saying, twice round hers, once round the gasworks. Which is rather unforgiving. But anyway, I've just torn 12 kilos off in the last 6 months from
9: good on you.
10: 97 down about 80 sort of 3 point something.
9: How tall are you, if you don't mind me asking?
10: I think I'm 178.
9: Oh yeah, so 83 is pretty good. I mean, you weren't massively overweight. 12, you know, being 90, 95, 178. What's that? 5'10"?
10: 90s. Something like that.
9: Yeah.
10: But so, I love my food. I love my training.
9: Yep.
10: But the food was kind of starting to win out a little bit.
9: Yep.
10: But damn, I tell you what, you hit the goal and you go, shit, I worked hard and I got it and I feel good about myself.
9: Yeah.
10: I couldn't take a pill on the daily and say I feel good about myself, I've achieved it. So for some people it might suit.
9: Yeah.
10: Personally for me, I just, there's nothing like hard work really.
9: Yeah.
10: Hard work pays off in a number of ways. You know, it pays off psychologically, physiologically. It's kind of an all-round thing. You get out and have a bit of a jog or you go and have a workout, do some hard work, expend some energy. It's priceless. It puts you in a better frame of mind on the daily, you know?
9: Yeah. But Woody, it is really hard work, though. Someone that's, let's say, 30 kg overweight, just to make up a number, they're looking at that and they're going, this is a massive mountain to climb, just to be that disciplined for that long to lose it. So whilst if you pull that off... You've got an amazing sense of achievement and congratulations, you dropping that 12 kg and the hard work you did. You got that sense of fulfillment. But for some people, it might just be beyond them.
10: Yeah, there's a mindset that goes with achieving.
9: Mm.
10: And I'm not by any means a super successful, wealthy, anything. I'm just the average everyday Joe, but Once you have a little achievement and you get used to that feeling, it becomes a little bit easier to achieve again and again. But if you, I mean, we don't get big by doing the right thing. We get big by doing the wrong thing, and it's just a series of decisions in a row that get us there. And there is a mind shift that takes place, to get different results. But once they start happening, it's definitely a good place to be. I mean, I can understand, you know, it's maybe a little bit too much for some people. I get that. But if you give yourself a chance to succeed and you get a taste of it, it's rewarding for sure.
8: Yeah. Yep.
10: Yeah.
9: And what

0: There's not as many sunrises left as what I've seen, put it that way.
1: The realisation, you know? Which comes quite late for us males, but the realisation that we're mortal is quite a motivation, isn't
2: it's
1: it?
2: It's fast and hard.
1: Yeah, it
0: comes real. I mean, I'm closer to retirement, you know, and I got it. It dawns on you real quick.
2: Yeah.
0: It comes upon you real quick.
2: Certainly does. Yeah.
1: Good on you, Woody.
0: Anyway, yeah.
2: Appreciate your thoughts. Thanks for giving us a buzz.
1: Hey, just a quick question, says this texter. Why would you ask the are you taking a weight loss drug to make yourself feel more happy about yourself, but wouldn't ask this question? Are you taking your blood pressure medication to feel more happy about yourself? Why is one seen to be a reasonable question to ask, the other one not? Aren't they both medical conditions? No. Prejudice much?
2: Well, I don't see any difference between those two things.
1: Why are you putting together an equivalence we never made?
2: Yeah. So what about ism there?
1: Yeah.
2: But it seems you've made the point. I mean, it's exactly the same with most people with blood pressure. You can make lifestyle changes to drastically lower your blood pressure to make yourself more healthy. Same deal. That's the same deal, that you've got to put the work in and make some habits. And then when you get into a healthy state and lower your blood pressure, that's going to feel even more sweet because you put the effort in.
1: And also the discussion that this is sprung off, or that we're springing off, is Greg Davis saying that he lost 3 stone, which is about 20 kgs, and it didn't make him happier, and he expected it would.
2: Yeah.
1: So that's specifically what we're talking about.
2: Yeah.
1: So, and I'd also push back on this text. Fat jokes, really? I hope you rot in hell, you weasel.
2: Oh, wow. Weasel jokes.
1: Wasn't us making fat jokes.
2: No.
1: I was just reading out an analysis.
2: It was a whole generation that Matt is a part of.
1: Of what Gen X would say, as opposed to lovely millennials like Tyler.
2: Keep those texts coming through and taking your calls 0800 80 10 80. So taking the likes of Wegovy or Ozempic, did it make you happy when you shed the weight? Share your stories on 0800 80 10 80. It's 21 past 3.
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2: 23 past 3. So have you managed to lose weight with the likes of Ozempic? Did it make you happier? 0800 80 1080 is the number to call.
1: Marlene, welcome to the show. You're taking Wegovy right now, is that correct? Well, not right now, but you're on a program.
10: Yeah, it would be a bit strange to do it right now, but okay, I can do that.
2: Yeah.
10: So yes, I started on it out of pure desperation. So I'm 56 years old. I am 1.77 meters high and I weighed 105 kilos. And that was not, so I had breast cancer 10 years ago. And because of that, I am not allowed to take

0: take any hormone replacement therapy. So menopause hit me really bad, and I couldn't take any medication, but I piled on the weight. And when I saw my doctor, I said to him, look, I'm desperate. I just want to move easier. For me, it's about, I'm a happy fatty, but I just want to move easier. That's the thing.
1: Yeah.
0: And my doctor put me on Wegovy. I've taken now, I'm on my third shot. I've lost 6 kilos. I am now 99 kilos. I've got another 20 to go to get to my ideal weight. And it's the best thing I've ever done for myself. I am still happy.
1: Yep. So you were happy. That goes back to that thing, wherever you go, there you are. So you were happy.
0: Yes.
1: You
0: yes.
1: were happy where you were. So you're going to be happy yes. where you end up, if you know
0: yeah,
1: what I'm saying,
0: yeah,
1: Marlene.
0: I'm a pretty happy person. I've got a happy disposition. So my weight doesn't make me happy or sad. I just want to move easier.
1: Yeah.
0: And you will not believe the 6 kilos I've dropped. And it's the first time in probably 5 years that I've got ankles again. My ankles were swollen from the menopause, and just I was so bloaty.
1: Ankles.
0: I cannot believe it. I keep on saying to people, check my ankles, and they think I'm really weird.
2: But beautiful like, things, ankles.
0: Yeah, it's a beautiful thing, but people don't understand. If you haven't seen those for a number of years, to see it again is amazing, and it just makes me walk up a bit straighter. It just makes me feel a bit better, but I'm not happier.
1: Yeah.
0: I was happy in any case. So, But I'm going to bite the bullet and do it, and I can already see the changes in my health. I'm healthier. And, so I've got another 20 kilos to go. And
1: do you have a plan for when you've lost that extra 20 kilos, when you're down to, what do you want to get down to? You want to get down to, what is that?
2: About 80, is it?
1: About 80.
0: Then I don't have a plan yet.
1: Yeah.
0: I understand you've got to do a maintenance dose to keep there.
1: Yeah.
0: But I'm already, because it takes the food noise away, where I would previously say go to a coffee shop and decide, okay, I want a flat white plus one sugar plus this. Now I just go, no, I want half a flat white. I don't want sugar because I get slight nausea when I eat certain foods.
1: Mm.
0: But I don't have a plan yet. But I'm
1: because when you're off the Wegovy, then that noise, that food noise will come back.
0: It will come back. That's the thing. So it's not a magic.
1: Yeah.
0: It's not a magic medicine. People need to understand there's going to be maintenance.
1: Yeah.
0: You can't just go back to what you're doing now. And I just can't. It's been such an issue for me at that weight. At 105, people say to me, but you don't look overweight. And I go, yeah, because you haven't seen me what I used to look like before all this happened to me. So people just say, no, you're not. And I don't know if it's just this do people say that to make you feel better? But it's for me about moving easier, and I can already see it. So I am just, I love it, and I know it's expensive, but it's something I'm doing for myself and my health.
1: Well, it might get even more expensive, Marlene, when you have to buy clothes for a person that's 79 kgs.
0: Mm. Yeah, well, yesterday my husband saw me at night, and he looked at me and he said, you can't wear that again. You look really bad. So, yeah, but 6 kilos has already. I'm the first time, I cannot tell you guys, in probably 10 years that I'm under 100 kilos. I cannot believe it. And I'm going to just bite the bullet and do it. And I'm still happy.
1: Good on you, Marlene, and thanks for calling.
2: Well done. Are you like Marlene? 0800 80 1080. If you've been taking Ozempic or Wegovy or one of the other weight loss drugs, were you always happy and this has just made life a little bit easier for you? Or do you subscribe that you've got to put in the hard work if you want the real satisfaction and lasting change?
1: Unless, this texter says, you have been truly obese and had a true ongoing weight issue, you have no idea what it's like to live in a big body. The hard work you speak of is absolute bull.
2: Oh, how dare you?
1: The language. Big people still have to work hard regardless of injections. Obesity is far more complex than eat less,

0: move more.
1: Okay. Do you agree with that, Texter? Come on through. 9292 is the text number. It is 29 past three. Headlines with Raylene coming up.
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12: With Your Ride, New Zealand's number one taxi app, download Your Ride today. Air New Zealand expects to lose up to $390 million this financial year, with the Iran war lifting costs about $240 million higher than expected. Budget 2026 title has been unveiled as securing New Zealand's future. It'll be delivered on May 28. Commentators say Donald Trump appears to have changed his tone towards China before he began today's talks in Beijing, calling President Xi Jinping a tremendous guy. Former journalist Joe Gaylor has been elected in Dunedin City Council's by-election, triggered by Jules Raddick's death in January. She beat former Mayor Aaron Hawkins by about 90 votes. Police dogs and a drone operator in Porirua found a fleeing man hiding on a Plimpton church roof overnight after he abandoned a stolen car and ran. How new land deal could fast-track the St James Theatre's return. Read more at nzherald.co.nz. Back to Matt Heath and Tyler Adams.
1: Thank you very much.
0: The trump-ons are on. Hey, Tyler, I've got something I need to share with you before we get back to this topic.
1: Please.
0: Now, a lot of people that listen to the show will be a fan of the New York Times games.
1: Yes.
0: You know, the mini, you got Wordle, you got Connections, you got Strands. It's
1: great
0: a good time.
1: Stuff. Yeah.
0: I go through and do them every morning.
1: Yep.
0: And I've just got to inform everyone how fast I got the mini this morning.
1: Oh, get out of town.
0: 23 seconds.
1: Oh,
0: you got to do it under a minute or you're...
1: Don't open it yet.
0: Or you're dumb.
1: Okay.
0: If you don't get it under a minute.
1: Yeah.
0: But 23 seconds. You know.
1: See, when someone says that, like, I've never got it under 50 seconds. Quite often I'm in that band between 50 and a minute.
0: Yeah.
1: Sometimes over a minute. And then I'll say, you know, just go to sleep because the day's over for you, Tyler.
0: Yeah,
1: you've lost today.
0: If you go over the minute, you might as well just go back to bed, turn the light off.
1: Wrap it up. It's all over for that day. Just finish it and try again tomorrow. But 23 seconds, that's like no mistakes. You're just boom, boom, boom, boom, boom.

0: All right, I'll give it a test soon and see how I go. But back to our discussion about Wegovy Ozempic. So Greg Davies, very well-known comedian, the presenter on Taskmaster over in the UK, of course. But he said he has been on Ozempic, but he's gone off the medication now because he said it made him feel a bit gaunt and didn't actually make him happy. It made him less happy than he was before he went on that medication. So was that what you experienced? 0800 80 10 80 is the number to call.
1: Peter, welcome to the show. So you're on the weight loss meds, is that correct? You've just started.
2: Just started. So, being a diabetic, I qualified for an injection called Trucidity. And it's essentially the same thing. It's not as kind of potent. It's just an injection once a week. Does help with your blood sugar levels. It curbs your want to eat. So, it's kind of really weird on that, so you just don't feel hungry, but you have to force yourself to eat, but otherwise you become constipated. So
1: that's good motivation.
2: It's
1: the reverse for me.
2: The God knows how many years you've been that way. You're so used to eating breakfast, lunch, dinner, but you just don't feel like eating, so you have to force yourself to eat, because one, you need the muscle that you're going to lose.
1: Yeah.
2: Which you always do. So it's kind of really weird. And I'm only 6 weeks in, so I don't know what my weight is. I haven't weighed myself, but definitely in...
1: You can see it in your... see it in your clothes. Yeah.
2: Massively.
1: Yeah. Peter, just before you go on, sorry. So had you tried other forms of weight loss? Had you tried traditional forms? What's that?
2: Exercising, working hard, sports and all that. And you know, as you get older, that slips away and you are what you eat. So I'm not making excuses for where I am. But the other motivation is, if I was to lose 20 kilos rather quickly, that's 20 kilos that I'm not lugging around, which has added to your motivation to do a little bit more, but to get you off the couch and do things, because you're no longer carrying that massive 20 kilo brick around every single day.
0: I can understand that. Like,
2: so in the last 6 weeks I have more energy at the end of the day than I used to. My knees, so to speak, aren't so bad. I'm definitely going to have to change my wardrobe, but I feel better. But I still have to watch what I eat. I have to cut down my sugar intake and what I'm putting in the gob. But I think a lot of people just say you're cheating. But for a lot of people, as I was saying, if you're losing 20 kilos quickly with doing nothing, that's 20 kilos that you don't have to lug around.
1: Well, you imagine 20 blocks of butter, just carrying around 21 kilo box of butter, the amount of energy that you have to put into to doing that. And you doing, did you say you're doing weights as well at the same time? Did I hear that or did I hear
2: No, I'm just talking about weights. I'm just using, just doing extra where I've got motivation to do at the end of the day. I've got that energy that I'm not sitting down at 7 o'clock going.
1: Because one of the things about losing weight the traditional way is that you will become fitter or put on muscle, there's another benefit to it just than the weight loss. So do you get advised when you go on the weight loss meds to do exercise as well?
2: You have to. It's kind of like a given fact. And I think another motivation for large fat people, I'll say it, is if we shop at certain shops, if we lose 10, 15 kilos, we can now shop the shop that most people can kind of shop at. And that's a massive motivation. Mm. I no longer have to go into Johnny Big. I can now go into Hallensteins. I can, you know what I mean? I look online, used to look online. I know my inches. I know my centimeters. I'll buy that online because I know normal shops don't have it. Now I can walk.
1: Are you committed, Peter, to keep it off once it's off? Is it possible to commit to that?
2: I think so. Like I said, I'm only 6 weeks in, and I want it to work. But most of what I'm

0: taken is from the diabetic side of things. So I wasn't taking care of my blood sugars the pill way. This way just gives you one shot a week. And honestly, my bloods have gone from doubles to single figures in that time. And that's a massive thing. And if I have zero food, like I'll have nothing from the night before, and I take my bloods that evening, the next evening, my bloods are dangerously low. So I have to still be careful what you ingest. You know, it's kind of crazy, but it's what I'm doing. It's going to keep me around for longer. And
1: well, we want that, so Peter.
2: Yep. And you sound pretty happy, I've got to say, Peter. You know, that's where we started this conversation. You sound pretty chipper and happy.
0: Yeah, and it's what you make it, right? I'm not going in there going, this is going to answer all my prayers.
1: Yeah.
0: I'm still the same person. I'm still wearing clothes that are too baggy, and I know I have to upgrade, but I'm not going and going, I'm going to get a new missus, I'm going to buy a new bike, blah, blah, blah. You know, I'm still the same person. So I get why some people change, and I've seen mates that have lost a lot amount of weight and their partner hasn't, and they've split up over that because they know
1: cheating weight.
0: They no longer enjoy
1: cheating weight.
2: Got a little bit of arrogance.
1: Yeah, well, thank you for your call, Peter, and you don't sound constipated either, but appreciate it. Good luck with your journey.
2: Yeah, absolutely. Thank you very much.
1: Good on you. Appreciate your call. Did I say 50? Did I say butter? I thought I said cheese. Anyway,
2: you did say butter.
1: Did I say butter?
2: You said butter.
1: I meant cheese. Mm. But it still works.
2: Yeah, you could say 40 blocks of butter.
1: Yeah, so I often think about that. So if you, I was running a marathon last year and I thought I'll lose 10 kgs, and I just kept imagining if I'm running a marathon, I don't want to carry 10, you know, blocks of tasty mainland cheese or whatever around with me, you know?
2: Yeah.
1: That's if you think about it like that. But it works as well with butter. It's just half. Double it.
2: Yeah, easy math.
1: Yeah, you don't want to carry 20 of them around. Yeah.
2: Spot on.
1: Thank you for pointing that out, that I got that wrong. I love being pointed out that I got things wrong.
2: Yeah.
1: I'm an idiot.
2: Keep those texts coming through on 9292.
1: Hate myself.
2: We'll be back very shortly. I love you, mate. It is 19-4.
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1: Pink Shirt Day. 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

0: Have a chat with the lads on 0800 80 1080. 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
1: It is 16 to 4, so if you've used Ozempic, Wegovy, any of those weight loss drugs, how did it make you feel when you lost that weight? Did you feel that satisfaction, or is the traditional way of losing weight better? 0800 80 1080.
2: Jason asks, are ZB paid to talk about Ozempic, about waist loss? Are we? I'm not getting paid to talk about this.
1: No, me neither. Who's getting that money? I want a slice of that.
2: All right, if there's money. There's money being paid.
1: Locke, do you know anything about this money that's getting paid?
3: We were just talking about it because we thought it was interesting to people and it related to something in the news. But if Ozempic's listening and they want cash for comment, I'm in.
1: Yeah, me too. Kate, how are you?
4: Hi, I'm good, thanks. How are you?
3: Very good. Thanks for ringing. So both you and your husband are trying some weight loss meds, is that correct?
4: Yeah, so I had bariatric surgery years ago and lost a heap of weight.
3: Yes.
4: And then put it all back on plus more. And then I type 2 diabetes. So I went on to Wegovy as soon as it came out.
3: Yes.
4: And I lost a little bit of weight. Not a lot. And then I went when Mounjaro came online. I went on to Mounjaro, which is a slightly different one, and I've gone from a size 24 down to a size 14 in about 8 months.
1: Wow.
4: And now my husband's on it, and he's been on it for 4 months, and he's dropped 20 kilos.
1: Far out. So how many kilos did you lose? So going from 24 to size 14, what would that be in kilo terms?
4: Yep. About 40 kilos.
1: Right.
4: Yeah.
1: Wow.
4: And,
1: that is incredible.
4: It is. And I got to say, if the first one doesn't work, there's a different one that's out there now. Mm. But it should be funded. It's costing us a fortune. And the amount of money we'll save by having the weight off and, you know, diabetes treatment and all the stuff that comes with that, it should be funded. But
3: Kate, with the bariatric surgery, so was it a gastric bypass or
4: nah, they call it a sleeve.
3: Oh, a sleeve. Sleeve. Yeah. Yeah.
4: Yeah. Yeah. And how did that not,
3: why do you think that didn't work?
4: Because with that, you kind of learn, you can eat such a small amount and you sort of learn, you know, what you can eat, and you can tolerate chocolate, but you can't tolerate fiber or protein and stuff. So, you know, it's really weird. And, yeah, you feel good initially, and then, you know, you get into your exercise. I did a couple of marathons and stuff, and, you know, that was really great.
3: Wow, good on you.
4: Then it just creeps on. It just creeps back on because you haven't really changed your habits.
3: And are you worried that you won't have changed your habits with these meds? Because at some point you have to come off them, don't you?
4: Yeah. Well, they say that for some people, you'll never come off them. You'll stop losing weight.
3: And that's
4: what they call food noise stop.
1: So what do they mean by food noise? I mean, that's just the craving to keep eating.
3: It's just foods going, eat me, all the time, right? Is that
4: The minute I wake up in the morning, I'm thinking about what I'm going to have for breakfast, lunch and dinner, and I'm thinking about, a chocolate bar, or if I'm at the shop and I walk past something, I can't get the sweet out of my head, and that just stops.
3: So if we go back to the gastric sleeve or whatever it was you had, because we're talking about the idea of when you lose that weight, whether the happiness that you expect comes with it. Mm-hmm. So did that happen? You said you were running marathons and stuff, did you experience the happiness that you expected, having lost the weight?
4: I did. No, I really did. The outside matched the inside at long last.
3: Yeah, right.
4: Yeah, that's how I used to describe it to my mates. It was all about, you know, just I could fit clothes, I could go shopping, I could go, you know, I went to Dream World and Movie World and could go on the rides, and so you get your life back.
3: Mm. And did you feel gutted with yourself when you were back up in the weight after that?
4: I did. It took me a little while to actually realise that I was putting that weight back on.
3: Yeah.
4: I know that sounds silly, but,
3: yep,
4: you know, sort of suddenly it was like it didn't happen overnight.

0: obviously, but it felt like it did.
1: Yeah, incremental, yeah. Obviously.
0: And it, yeah, and it was just, yeah, you sort of realise, geez, you know, I'm going up in size and, you know, it just piled back on.
1: Well, thank you so much for ringing in and all the best for you and your husband, Kate. Thanks for that. Thanks for sharing your story.
2: Absolutely. Seemed to work out very well. So appreciate it. It is 11 minutes to 4. Back very shortly.
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7: 8 to 4, Hickey, how are you this afternoon?
8: G'day guys, how are you today?
7: Good, mate. Good to chat. So you are on Wegovy and you've been on it for almost 3 months now.
8: Yeah, 3 months. And I'm probably losing about a kg a week at the moment. So it's it really is a game changer, you know. It's no effort, just doing some light walking and just feeling a lot better in myself, you know.
7: Yeah. So what weight were you at before you started on the Wegovy?
8: I was about 106.
7: Right.
8: So, I'm about 10 kgs down.
7: Wow. And, 10 kg over 10 weeks. You know, yeah, well, you did say a kg a week. Yeah.
8: It's fantastic. And mainly the evenings, you know, I run a business and it's been stressful the last couple of years. So there's a lot of emotional eating.
7: Mm.
8: And at night time, you know, I just don't have that hunger. And to be honest with you, it actually saves money. People say, oh, that's expensive. But, you know, when you're stopping at bakeries every day and going through drive-thrus, it adds up. So $370 a month, not actually that much money.
7: Yes, that's a fair point, actually, Hickey. So you're down to about 96 now, and you mentioned light walking, but are you going to get a bit of an exercise regime going when you lose a bit more weight?
8: Yeah. Probably. Hopefully the wife keeps me busy.
7: Yeah, they always do. Yeah. But is that part of it? You get what I mean? Obviously, you're feeling good because you're losing that weight. But in terms of, you know, those changes in habit, is that part of the Wegovy program or you kind of just run your own path?
8: Definitely. I mean, the doctors are really good. You know, they say you need to be doing exercise and obviously still you don't want to be eating a lot of carbs or fatty food because you do get like a bit of cramping in your stomach, but that passes. And you just like I think Peter said before, losing that 10 kg.

0: has given me the incentive to actually get down the gym now, you know, and get moving again.
1: Good on you.
2: Good on you, Hickey, and best of luck with your journey. Appreciate your call, mate. Good stuff.
1: Thank you very much. What a great discussion that has been.
2: Yeah, I think in the ideal world, everyone would want to lose weight the old-fashioned way, wouldn't they? Mm-hmm. You know, the old-fashioned hard work way, the changing your diet and exercising, and then enjoy the sense of achievement and health benefits that that brings. Of course, we all know by its very nature that's very hard work, and not everyone can do it, but if you're expecting if you're using the weight loss drugs and you're expecting them to make you happy, that just reaching that core weight is going to make you happy, you might want to remember the old Buddhist saying, wherever you go, there you are.
1: Mm-hmm.
2: And it seems that's what's happened to the Taskmaster guy, isn't it?
1: Yeah.
2: So he lost the 3 stone. He went, well, I'm not that happy.
1: Yeah, exactly. Very funny guy, though.
2: Still, on balance, probably a good idea to lose the 3 stone.
1: Yes.
2: Or 28 kgs. Or 20 kgs, would it be? 19 kgs, something like that.
1: Almost 20 kgs. Yeah.
2: All right, anyway.
1: He's a tall man, old Greg Davies.
2: All right, that brings us to the end of the show. Thank you so much for all your calls and texts. It's been a fantastic 4 hours of radio. The great and powerful Heather Duplessy-Allen is up next, and she's got Eden Park CEO and great New Zealander Nick Sautner on the show to talk about the man, Auckland Emir Wayne Brown, has just called a tattooed pom.
1: Right.
2: But right now, tiles. My good friend, why am I playing this absolute tune from 1987?
1: Michael Jackson, Bad. What an absolute tune. Is that because we started off playing a little bit of Michael Jackson and some people took offence to it? Other people absolutely loved it. We thought, sod it, it's going to be Michael Jackson all afternoon.
2: A bunch of people told me that I wasn't allowed to play Michael Jackson.
1: Mm.
2: So instead of not doing it, I'm doing it. What a tune.
1: And also, we love it.
2: Also, the Weird Al Yankovic parody of this song kind of fits the conversation we've just been having.
1: That would have been perfect as well, yeah.
2: All
1: fantastic.
2: Right. Until tomorrow at 12 when Tyler and I will be back live. Give them a taste of Kiwi from us. You seem busy, we'll let you go. All right then.

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4: It's 4 o'clock. I'm Raylene Ramsey. The finance minister says there's no risk of Air New Zealand needing a bailout despite its forecast of a massive loss. The national carrier says it could have an up to $390 million loss for the financial year to June 30, mainly from fuel costs. The Crown last bailed out the airline in 2020, lending them $900 million. Nicola Willis says the company's balance sheet is more resilient than during the pandemic.
5: They learned their lesson and they've made sure that they've got much more liquidity available to them such that they're able to withstand this current shock.
4: Donald Trump's lavishing praise on China's Xi Jinping as the two presidents meet face-to-face in Beijing. They're expected to discuss thorny issues over 2 days that could set the tone for their ongoing relations. She's called for China and the US to be partners, not rivals. Trump's called him a great leader. Sky News' Jonathan Kersley says Trump wanted to portray an image of warm outreach.
6: It was interesting, too, to hear him publicly talk about the idea of the direct leader-to-leader consultations when he's saying, if we had a problem, I would call you or you would call me and we would sort it out.
4: The energy minister's blaming Labor's oil and gas exploration ban for record low estimates of natural gas supply. MB data shows the likely amount of natural gas to be extracted from known fields has fallen 23% to 731 petajoules. 8 gas fields are expected to close between now and 2036. Simeon Brown says the decline's incredibly concerning.
7: The last government's policies were highly destructive, and those numbers are a result of their decision to ban oil and gas exploration.
4: And the government's progressing with plans to introduce move-on orders for rough sleepers. Legislation's today been introduced to allow police to move people from a certain area for up to 24 hours if they're begging, rough sleeping, breaching the peace or displaying disorderly behaviour. Justice Minister Paul Goldsmith says there are a variety of views about how far this should go.
8: It's a recommendation from the Ministerial Advisory Group on Retail Crime, which had a wider amount of consultation involved in that.
4: The government signed a city and regional deal with Tauranga City and Western Bay of Plenty councils. It focuses on transport and social infrastructure, land and housing development, export growth and economic diversification. Political reporter Troy Matic has more.
9: The government and Western Bay of Plenty agree to jointly fund projects bolstering proceeds from local asset recycling with a Crown uplift. Funding rates will be considered case by case. Local Government Minister Simon Watts says an oversight board will coordinate and be accountable for delivery.
4: Police believe a man they're seeking after his 74-year-old mother's death near Palmerston North is most likely dead. Karen Gilbert Palmer was found dead in her Pahiatua home last October, and son Jeremy Robertson was declared to be the sole suspect. Police say his car was found abandoned after he travelled soon after to Ruturua's Green and Blue Lakes area. They say there's been no activity on his bank accounts or mobile phone, and no evidence he's living rough. Police continue to hunt to provide the family closure.
10: In News Talk ZB Sport, Alex Rufer's return destination from the Football World Cup remains in question. The Wellington midfielder is one of three Phoenix players in Darren Baisley's 26-man squad for the tournament in North America next month. But the 29-year-old's off contract and can't guarantee he'll suit up for Wellington next A-League season.
11: I'm in open talks with the club on an extension, but I've been very, very honest, and so have they. I feel like with my time at the Phoenix, I've given absolutely everything, and I feel like I've earned the right to potentially see what else is out there. You know, that's not to say that I won't stay.
10: Warriors coach Andrew Webster's hoping to quell any dissent in the fan base over the likely departure of Luke Metcalf with 2 years left on his contract. The halfback's in the midst of meeting other clubs after requesting and gaining permission to explore his future from 2027 after falling down the pecking order. Webster hopes the fans can respect Metcalf's decision.

0: and to start seeking NRL game time.
1: Why would you disrespect someone like that? I mean, Luke has also done a lot of good things for this club. They don't know everything. Like I said, we don't know what Luke's gone through when he goes home on a night basis. I honestly think Warriors fans are awesome like that.
0: NRL coverage with Pit Stop. 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Dalton Papali'i is relying on his Blues teammates to wear the jersey again. The 28-year-old leaves after this season to join French club Castres Olympique, but will be out for at least a month due to needing surgery on a fractured jaw. Coach Vern Cotter hopes he can get Papali'i back for a potential semi-final.
2: I had a conversation with him this morning. I mean, he's bullish. I mean, he loves playing, he loves his team, and so he'll be tapping me on the shoulder probably a week after his operation saying I'm ready to play, but might be a bit soon.
0: The Cavaliers have taken a 3-2 lead in the NBA Eastern Conference semi-final series against the top-ranked Pistons, needing overtime to win Game 5 in Detroit. I'm Dean McLaughlin. That's Newstalk ZB News and Sport with Fisher Funds, New Zealand's largest specialist KiwiSaver provider. It's 4:05. Heather Duplessis Allen is next.
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4: Clear service forecast on the water for the Manukau and Waitemata harbours. Southeast 10 knots, easing to variable 5 knots this afternoon. Hauraki Gulf and Bream Head to Cape Colville, southeast 15 knots. And for Auckland, for the rest of Thursday, fine weather with southeasterly breezes dying away this evening and dropping down to a low of 7 degrees tonight. Fine again tomorrow with southeasterly breezes and a forecast high of 18 degrees, a low of 8 tomorrow night. And the fine weather continues on Saturday with southeasterly breezes once again and Saturday's high 18.
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5: Afternoon. Welcome to the show. Coming up today, we've got Chris Hipkins on Chris Luxon going all anti-migrant on the business community. Nikhil Ravishankar, the Air New Zealand chief executive, on the massive projected loss. And we'll get you across the all-white squad name for the World Cup.
3: Heather Duplessis-Allen.
5: Right, here's a question for you. How badly did we get ripped off if it's true that we paid $3 million to get Robbie Williams here? Now, we don't know for sure, that that is the amount of money that the government paid out of its major events fund, but that is what Wayne Brown, the Mayor of Auckland, has revealed today in a fit of pique at the government. And so far, nobody's publicly denied it, not even Louise Upston, who's the minister in charge of the money. And privately, we at this show have had at least one, what I would call soft, confirmation that the amount is correct. Now, if that's true, $3 million for, as Wayne Brown calls him, a tattooed pom, is a lot of money, and it's too much money. We're wasting taxpayer money here. For a start, as excited as I personally am to be going to Robbie's concert in November, I don't think a 90s pop star is what we imagined the major events fund would have been used for when it was set up, after we missed out on Taylor Swift and Oasis and Lady Gaga. I mean, two in that list are proper A-list stars, and one is a massively overdue reunion. Completely different league. Completely different league to Robbie. An offshore promoter told us $3 million is way too much to pay for Robbie. Singapore, this will put it in perspective for you, Singapore reportedly paid $3 million New Zealand for 6 Taylor Swift concerts 2 years ago. Now, if $3 million buys you 6 Tay-Tays, how did we end up blowing $3 million on only one Robbie? We've been ripped off good and proper here, and the proof is in the fact that the tickets are apparently not selling very well at the moment. But then again, bear this in mind, okay? Maybe this is what we just need to get used to and stop fighting it. Robbie and Linkin Park may well be just the best that New Zealand can do now. Big stars like Lady Gaga and Oasis and Tay-Tay and Harry Styles are going to go to Australia, not here, and they're going to expect us to come to them, and we will. I'm flying to Harry Styles. I flew to Oasis. Heaps of people flew to Tay-Tay. That's how it works now. And if we're going to want a former boy band member who peaked in the 90s to come to New Zealand, we are simply going to have to pay a lot of money for him.
3: Heather Duplessis-Allen.

0: who's the text number. Nick Sauntner, who's the boss of Eden Park, is going to talk us through this after 5 o'clock. Right now, let's turn to the old devil jabs that make you skinny. Pharmac has announced it's planning to make GLP-1, like Ozempic, more widely available for people with diabetes. Under the proposal, 25,000 more diabetic Kiwis will gain access to the drugs over the next few years. David Seymour is the Minister for Pharmac and with us. Hi, David.
1: Hey, Heather.
0: Now, is this just for people who already have diabetes, or is this also going to catch people who are too fat who may well develop diabetes?
1: So without calling anyone too fat, Pharmac are assessing two applications, and at least one of them is for obesity. So it's both of those things. And as for where Pharmac get to with that assessment, obviously, I'm not trying to influence them, but nonetheless, there's clearly a lot of potential investing in these types of drugs to prevent other health problems down the line.
0: Right. So is this, so those people would not necessarily have diabetes. It's in case they develop diabetes.
1: Yeah. So as I understand it,
0: what would their BMI have to be for to be eligible for this?
1: Well, again, I don't have the full briefing from Pharmac as far as what they consider, and part of that is because they're eventually, if they fund it in a negotiation with the Novo Nordisks of the world to procure it, so they try not to play cards with poker on their table. So I'm not going to say what your BMI had to be, for example, but that's the kind of thing they're looking at.
0: Okay, but it's going to be very small proportion of people who would be overweight, right? Because the number of people in this country whose BMI actually does qualify them for a prescription is enormous, isn't it? It's like hundreds of thousands of people.
1: Yeah, well, that's what the UK have done, and they've obviously made their choice. But it is true that you can spend an enormous amount of money, and there are two basic issues with paying it back. Number one is that if you stop people developing diabetes well into the future, then that is going to save the taxpayer money on things like dialysis in about 10 years' time. And it's quite challenging the way that our current government budgeting process works to capture those sorts of benefits today. That's number one. And number two, our healthcare system, when it comes to accounting for the costs of things like putting a person on dialysis, they don't do what they call price and volume funding. So it's actually difficult to make the case that you're saving money if they don't know what things cost. So I'm not trying to make excuses, but we've made a lot of progress on this kind of whole of society approach to funding medicines that will save us money in the long term. But that's some of the challenges that we've run into so far, and it just means we've got to keep fixing those things.
0: What is the ethnicity-based eligibility criteria that have been removed?
1: Well, previously there's been applicability where if you, are Maori or Pacific, then that becomes a factor in whether you get considered. The government has a need not race policy, and what we've found is that generally, if you look at most illnesses, they don't actually disproportionately affect people because of their race. They affect people because of their age, because of their body mass index, perhaps. Because of their habits, those things are usually will help you catch people who have just the same amount of risk but are a different race without lumping a whole lot of people in together just because they happen to be Maori, which I'm strongly opposed to as a concept.
0: Yeah, fair enough. Okay, listen, thoughts on Air New Zealand and its projected loss?
1: Well, Air New Zealand loved to be an icon of New Zealand in the best of times. Unfortunately, I think they have to wear that in the worst of times. And in many ways, Air New Zealand has become a flagship for what ails us. They spent a huge amount of time pursuing every single pet project, from hydrogen to paper cups to sustainable aviation fuel to very long glossy reports about climate change. And yet what they haven't done is what Peter Blake would do, is ask, will this make the boat go faster? And in their case, take off and land at the right time for an affordable price. Now, I would argue that is partly because of the board appointments and the letters of expectation that Grant Robertson gave them 5 years or so ago. You're seeing the flow through of that. But I'd also argue that the same sort of

0: distraction politics is one of the reasons that we have a real challenge with productivity growth in New Zealand. We've pursued too many blind alleys, not enough making the boat go faster. And in a funny way, Air New Zealand is an icon for New Zealand, but probably not the one they'd want to be.
1: Well said. David, thanks very much. Appreciate it. David Seymour, Minister for Pharmac. So, Air New Zealand has warned of a heavy loss for the financial year, the full financial year. It's now expecting to post a pre-tax annual loss of between $340 and $390 million. Ouch. It's basically down to the jet fuel cost, which is no surprise to you. They thought it was going to be 740. They thought that the jet fuel would cost them. I'll give you the numbers. $740 million for the year, right? So basically three quarters of a bill. It's now 980. So it's now basically a bill. So it's a quarter of a billion dollar difference. Air New Zealand shares have fallen 3% following the update. They have now lost a third of their value in the past year. Honestly, if you were still holding Air New Zealand shares, I'm like, what are you doing? But then again, maybe it's the sunk cost thing. I don't know, maybe you're hoping for a miracle. By the way, Nikhil Ravishankar, the Air New Zealand Chief Executive, was with us in studio after 5:30 at 4:16.
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1: Oasis peaked in the 90s too. Yes, I know Oasis peaked in the 90s, but you missed my point. Oasis is not the same as Robbie, because Oasis peaked in the 90s, then it had a gigantic fight, and then they didn't do any more concerts, and then we've been waiting for them to reunite, and when they reunited, we absolutely all melted down, right? It was an overdue reunion. Robbie's been going the whole time. Robbie has burnt this country out, like a bit like Ed Sheeran. Like, that's enough from you, Robbie, it's enough from you, Ed. Robbie appears to have burnt the whole world out with all his constant touring, which is why he had to do the Netflix throw thing sitting in his undies just to get attention. You follow what I'm saying? Just because they both peaked in the 90s does not make them equals. 19 past four.
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1: Darcy Watergrave, Sports Talk host, is with us, Darcy.
3: Let's hope Tool never gets sick of coming to New Zealand, because they're recidivists. They're here all the time.
1: Are they?
3: Oh, yeah. Uh-huh. Five times I've seen them now.
1: Yeah? And
3: do I need
1: still
3: help?
1: Like that math rock. Yeah. Do you?
3: Prog rock.
1: Hey, Ants, are you ending the show with that math rock band? I've got a treat for you. This is the most hyped up band in the world.

0: really are surprises.
1: Yeah.
0: And I spent a lot of time talking with Jason Pine, who is a football expert, around the expectations and what the players are all going to do. And it all sounds pretty standard. But what I like the most about this All Whites team, I'll talk to Costa Barbarousis about that tonight. He's been selected. He nearly went to the 2010 one, but he didn't get picked. And so finally he gets back there again. Is the preparation. New Zealand football need to be applauded for the effort they've put into making sure this team. I just lost my focus, man.
1: Oh, because Kev's spoken.
0: Kev's new job.
1: Spoken, do you know what he said in your ear?
0: Yeah, something about a Canadian two-piece.
1: Canadian two-piece.
0: I thought he was talking about a dodgy suit or something.
1: Yeah, I thought about it.
0: No, but they've left no stone unturned. They've prepped this team so well. Well, they could be French-Canadian.
1: Could be. That's a combo, right? Oh, that explains it. They had a French name. They're from Canada.
0: Right, there you go. But anyway, I'm saying the All Whites are well prepared and they've had everything in front of them. So you'd expect, well, expectations, getting past the first round. That's what they need to do. Right. And that's pretty much it. We'll talk to Costa about that later on, the piece
1: really
0: and the changes he's gone through.
1: Really quickly. How much trouble is Eddie in? Was it very bad or was it just a little bit bad?
0: Well, they took some money off him, like they demoted him wage-wise, and they kicked him out of the game for four games, six weeks, I think it was.
1: What did he say, though?
0: I don't know the exact words he said. He would have just been a bit cussy. But I just pulls me back to what happened tomorrow.
1: It's not the same.
0: Yesterday with the Waikato school.
1: I think refs are fair game for a bit of lip. No, I do. I think it's okay. Not at amateur sport level, but a professional ref.
0: Yeah, but it's demonstrable. You've got someone like Eddie Jones, a coach, thinks it's okay to gob off at a referee.
1: Just not.
0: And that does trickle down. It's the only thing that does trickle down.
1: That's the dumbest argument in the world. You're the second person to try to make this today.
0: Who was the other one?
1: I don't know. Somebody dumb. Probably Kev. No, wait, you've got to go. I've got to talk about this on air. You've sparked me off on this.
0: Okay, that's fine.
1: Darcy.
0: Get back on your meds again, Heather.
1: Darcy Watergrove, need another hormone patch. Sports Talk host, he's back at 7:22.
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1: The band's name, according

0: to a number of texters is Engin de Poitrine, and they are French Canadian. And actually, thank you, because that is exactly who the band is. Right. So what happened? We now know why the boss of Waikato Rugby came out and said, listen, parents, you need to settle down. We're 2 weeks into the season and you're already misbehaving. What has happened was it was a game between St. John's College and Fraser High School, and it was an under-14 game, so the kids are 13 years old. The parents punched two of the kids and put another one in a headlock. And I think if I remember correctly, the kids were punched in the face by the parents. Now, that is pretty shocking stuff. Now, first of all, okay, I do not for one second believe that watching someone mouth off, like what Eddie Jones mouthing off as a professional coach, having a bit of at the referee, I think is fine. And I also think it's okay for us to have a crack at the referee. Like, I think professional referees, if it's their job, they're making contentious calls, we care about the game, they're going to have to just cop it sometimes from us. I think it's fine. I think it's different when it comes to amateur referees, and you have to respect that. But I do not for one second believe that Eddie Jones mouthing off at a referee leads parents on the side of a Waikato game to think it's okay to start punching kids in the face. Like, that leap of logic is far too much for me. However, I would like to know what the hell is going on with parents that they think that this is okay. I'd like to posit a theory. Right? Okay, there's two things going on. The first thing is, I think we're overly involved in our kids' lives. Like, you should be involved in your child's life, absolutely. But the emotional involvement that you have, if you're starting to get upset because their squad is losing, like, you need to check that. That's unhealthy. You're helicoptering that kid hard. But also, I suspect that what we're getting into here is some bad behaviour from some people who have not learned how to behave themselves, and they're under cost of living pressures or whatever it is, because life is tough at the moment and quite miserable, and they're kicking up. And everybody else needs to police that at the sidelines and tell them that's not okay. It's just frankly not okay. But it's not Eddie Jones' fault. There are many things that are Eddie Jones' fault, but that's not it. Heather, Mike here. I saw Robbie in concert in Napier with a big group of friends a few years ago. He had a shocker. Actually, my friend was at this, and she said exactly the same thing. He wouldn't shut up, kept talking about himself. No wonder he's struggling to sell tickets this time around. Heather, Ozempic is the best preventative medicine for a country's health. Go for it. That's right. If you're fat and you don't want to be fat, get on that devil jab. That'll make you stop being fat. Real smart. News is next.
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1: It's 4:30. I'm Raylene Ramsey. Winston Peters has asked why rainbow flags are flying on Parliament's forecourt. They support opposition to homophobia. Peters suggested they appear more prominent than flags of the visiting Laos delegation.
2: Can I ask as to why there are so many flags flying outside this Parliament at the moment and where in visiting delegations from other countries are given a secondary position? How did that arise and what's the authority or mandate for that?
1: Speaker Gerry Brownlee says there's no intention to offer any slight to anybody. PharmAct's proposing to widen access to three type 2 diabetes medications, benefiting thousands. The drug buying agency says it wants to lower the clinical threshold for heart disease risk and remove ethnicity-based eligibility criteria. Chief Medical Officer David Hughes says it would benefit about 10,000 more people in the first year, rising to about 23,000 annually after 5 years. He says the medicines help lower blood sugar and reduce the likelihood of heart and kidney complications related to type 2 diabetes. The NZDF's completed a large training exercise with South Korea's military, simulating a coastal assault. Our 33 personnel deployed as part of New Zealand's support for peace on the peninsula are nearing the end of their three-month posting. Kiwi soldiers joined 3,200 Koreans in the latest exercise, coming ashore under simulated naval gunfire and air support. Platoon Commanding Officer Captain Matt Perry says the drill was an opportunity to learn new skills and share our expertise. In sport, Wellington Phoenix captain Alex Roofer has revealed he won't recommit to the A-League club until he's explored other options. And six Wellington Phoenix women have been named in the Professional Footballers Australia's 18-strong team of the season, with Bev Priestman voted Coach of the Year by PFA members. That is Newstalk ZB News and Sport with One New Zealand and the power of satellite mobile. It's 4:32. Heather Duplessis-Allen is next.
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1: Heather, I'm involved in coaching adults and kids in a martial art. Then the number of parents who shout out unwelcome and incorrect direction to their kids is infuriating as a coach. As I said, like, we just need to be less emotionally involved sometimes, don't you think? A little bit less of the old helicoptering. There's a healthy boundary there. Anyway, we've got another poll out. This one has National at 29%. Now, it's the usual thing that always happens. You get the Taxpayers Union Curia poll. It gives National a decent number. As a result of that, someone leaks the Talbot Mills poll, which is Labour affiliated, and it usually puts Labour, it puts National on a worse number than Labour, which is exactly what has happened today, because it always happens. So according to the Talbot Mills poll leaked today, National is on 29, Labour has a commanding lead of 36. New Zealand First is on 14%, the Green Party is on 9%, and ACT is on 7%, and the Māori Party is on 2%. Now, while I am cynical about this and can see exactly what is going on here, I can also agree that it is not good for National. Because 30% and below, even the Taxpayers Union poll yesterday that had National on 30 on the dot, it's not that good, eh? It's like, that's not a great number for National to be sitting in on. Because if you cast your mind back to what happened in 2020 when Judith went into the election campaign, on what did she go in at? 32, 33, 30, somewhere around there. Let's just split it. Let's just go 31. So let's say she went in third. Where did she come out after 4 weeks of campaigning? I think it was 26, wasn't it? Or thereabouts. National will drop off. So if they go in at 30, well, you do the maths. It's not that good. Barry Soper's with us shortly. 23 away from 5.
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1: Chinese President Xi Jinping has hosted Donald Trump in the Great Hall of the People in Beijing today. Here's Xi.
2: China and the United States both stand to gain from cooperation and lose from confrontation. We should be partners, not rivals. We should help each other succeed and prosper together.
1: And if you thought he was being nice, just wait till you hear Trumpy.
3: We're going to have a fantastic future together. Such respect for China, the job you've done. You're a great leader. I say it to everybody. You're a great leader. Sometimes people don't like me saying it, but I say it anyway because it's true. I only say the truth.
1: Over in Australia, the opposition leader Angus Taylor has promised to scrap most of the government's budget from this week if the coalition returns to power. He also announced a plan to stop non-citizens being eligible for welfare and the pension.
4: If you are not an Australian citizen, then you don't get the privileges of an Australian citizen. And I'd encourage people who are committed to this country to become a citizen.
1: And finally, sales of terrifying-looking robot wolves are through the roof in Japan. It's called the Monster Wolf. It's going to set you back $6,700 New Zealand dollars. It can make 50 different loud noises. It can flash bright red eyes and shake its head around. Monster wolves are popular with farmers and golf course owners who want to keep wild animals away from their land at night. It's quite smart, eh? And they're probably great for pranks as well.
0: International correspondents with NZI Insurance. Peace of mind for New Zealand business.
1: Murray Olds, our Australian correspondent, with us. Hello, Muzz.
5: Good afternoon, Heather.
1: Okay, so what do you make of Angus Taylor then?
5: Yeah, look, it's fascinating. Really and truly, the opposition isn't quite sure what to do. We had the Shadow Treasurer on last Sunday on national television saying he hated One Nation was toxic. Angus Taylor has to tread a finer line, if you like, because let's face it, look what happened in Farah. The right wing these days, the conservative side of politics, is owned by Pauline Hanson. What does Angus Taylor do? Well, okay, he's come out, he's pinched a lot of Pauline Hanson's policies. For example, the migrant intake in Australia will be tied to the number of homes in this country built the previous financial year. After COVID, 550,000 people arrived in the 12 months when COVID finished. Now, that's a heck of a lot of people. It's double what would be perhaps the normal intake. So he's having to tread a line. Okay, migration has to be capped. They don't like the Paris Climate Accord, for example. For Labor, it's interesting. What Labor is doing is saying we had to rebalance the budget. Yes, we told, you know, we've broken election promises. We are unapologetic, though, because what we're trying to do is give young people a leg up. Guess who votes for Labor, Heather? Young people. They don't vote for Angus Taylor. They won't vote for Pauline Hanson in a blue fit. They're going to vote Labor or Greens or Independents. And so it's a political wedge for Angus Taylor. Labor's got 94 seats in the parliament. It's a long road back. And how they

0: Navigate that road is going to be absolutely fascinating.
1: Yeah. Now, listen, run me through this debate about how to respond to the murder of that little girl in Alice Springs.
0: Yeah, it's bloody horrible, right? So it's come down now to, because don't forget, this child and this little girl's mother were both living in the most appalling and squalid conditions you can imagine. Both mum and the child had been notified to authorities that each was at risk. Right? So it's devolving into an argument between the welfare risk to women and children, and the risk is exceptionally high, higher than any other population cohort in Australia, and you have to balance that against the cultural expectations. Now, up until yesterday, in fact, when the Northern Territory government changed the rules, the government changed legislation which basically, Heather, puts the safety of children as the primary consideration, right? Up until now, there's been this kind of loosely, nationally recognised cultural imperative that says an Indigenous child removed for safety reasons in an ideal world would be placed with an Indigenous family for cultural reasons. Now, that doesn't always work. There's not always an appropriate Indigenous family member available, nor a foster Indigenous person. And so what they've done in the Northern Territory is say, listen, enough's enough, we've got to stop this. You can't have five-year-old children being abducted from a bloody home that's probably home to about 15, 20 people. Most of them have been drinking. It's an all-too-common problem that all of a sudden has made itself a national headline because of this child's tragic
1: but
0: death.
1: Hold on,
0: it wasn't as though they didn't know it.
1: This should be a slam-dunk argument. I mean, surely,
0: I know it should.
1: Surely a child's safety trumps everything, including culture,
0: of course
1: does it not?
0: Should, yes. But, you know, you've got any number of Indigenous organisations here saying, no, you can't have this kind of white privilege sort of argument thing. And sadly, that's what it's come to. It should be a slam dunk. The safety of a five-year-old girl, she should be removed from that. Because the guy who allegedly sexually assaulted and murdered her, he'd been out of jail for 5 minutes.
1: Yeah.
0: Right, he's turned up. Was he wanted? Who knows? But the authorities in the Northern Territory say we can't keep repeating the same problems. Luckily, most of the time, it doesn't end up with the death of a little girl, 5 years old.
1: Grim.
0: I mean, it's tragedy everywhere you look. There's no easy answers either. The federal, the Northern Territory government says, you know what? We've changed the rules as of Wednesday this week.
1: Muzz, I appreciate you running us through that. Thank you, mate. Hard to hear, but worth listening to. Murray Olds, Australia correspondent, 17 away from 5.
2: Heather Duplessy-Allen.
1: On the subject of Australia, the guy who was the founder and the CEO of Aura here in New Zealand, this is the retail crime software platform, reckons the CGT situation, the capital gains situation in New Zealand, as in us having no capital gains tax, is now an advantage over Australia given the budget that they've had this week. He's written a LinkedIn post. He writes this, "G'day Aussie founders." His name is Phil Thompson, by the way, if you want to go look him up. "G'day Aussie founders. I see you're concerned about capital gains tax upon the success of your startup. Rightly so. Have you thought about jumping the ditch instead? Three reasons to consider making the move across the Tasman to New Zealand. Number one, no capital gains. Full stop. While Australia debates what to do with your exit, New Zealand has already decided your risk, your reward, no CGT on shares, businesses or startup exists. Number two, you're closer in New Zealand to the US than you think. Shave 3 hours off your US trips by starting them in New Zealand. For founders who live on planes, this compounds fast. And number three, the outdoors is not going to try to kill you. New Zealand has mountains, fjords, beaches and rainforests. Australia has all of that too, plus 20 things per square kilometre that can kill you before breakfast. No funnel webs in your shoes, no box jellyfish at the beach, no drop bears, just scenery so movie script beautiful it's almost annoying. 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We'd be happy to have you, your high-paying jobs and your tech success." 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
5: Nick Sauntner, the CEO of Eden Park, is going to be with us after 5 on paying $3 million for Robbie Williams to come here. It's 13 away from 5. Barry Soper is with us. Hi, Barry.
6: Good afternoon, Heather.
5: All right, what do you make of the Talbot Mills poll?
6: Well, it's interesting, isn't it? It was this poll that everybody was waiting with bated breath last month on to look at Chris Luxon's future as a result of it. And, of course, he passed the vote of confidence in himself and won it and came out. And I don't think you'll see any murmurings as a result of this. And I think what New Zealanders have to get used to is the MMP environment, where the two main parties, National and Labor, one may come in on election day ahead of the other, if any which way, but it really depends, as all MMP parliaments do, depends on the minor parties. That's with the exception, of course, of the COVID election that brought the Labor Party in on its own, which is very rare under the MMP system. But if you look back to 1996, the first year of MMP, well, in fact, not the first year, because it's Winston Peters got 17 seats in the first year, but just go back to what happened in 2017, which is when Labor, Jacinda Ardern came into power. The Nats came home on election day with 34% of the vote, Labor 28%. Now, you would have thought, and everybody assumed, that New Zealand First would go out and give the election to the National Party, because most of the public decided that they wanted to continue with a party that was started with John Key and left over to Bill English to do the job.
5: Yes.
6: But he didn't do that, so he turned it around. And that was the first example since 1996 that we've seen of MMP actually working.
5: Yes.
6: Even though a lot of people didn't like it. So we're talking now, you know, the Talbot Mills poll at the moment, a National 29. In fact, ironically, it's almost the same differences between the two parties, only in reverse of 2017, if you held an election today. But, of course, the person who would decide who was going to be the Prime Minister would again be Winston Peters.
5: Can I just pick you up on something, though?
6: Yeah.
5: It's not, you say New Zealanders need to get used to the big parties being smaller. It's not us that's the problem. It's the National Party MPs.
6: Well, maybe it's the pollsters.
5: No, it's the National Party MPs who are not getting used to it.
6: No, I totally agree.
5: Because they are the ones who have to get you. And it's hard for them, Barry, because it means they have fewer of them in caucus.
6: That's right.
5: Fewer of them, that a lot of them are going to lose their jobs. And when they sit around that cabinet table, right, it's not going to be 18 National MPs and two others, or 16 and four others, or whatever. It's going to be 10 of them and 10 others.
6: Well, most of them are more dissatisfied of those that are not sitting around the cabinet table, and that's the problem.
5: But it is a massive loss of power for the major party to get used to. They're the ones causing the trouble and wanting to roll it.
6: Precisely. You know, that's what they have to get used to, that they are not going to have the power, unbridled as Labor had it. That's very unlikely to happen again. So they're not going to have the power that they once had under the old first-past-the-post system.
5: Yeah. Now, listen, the move-on orders, have they been introduced to Parliament today?
6: The bill's been introduced, which is no real big deal because we knew it was coming. But, of course, it's seen a outburst from the Greens and Chloe Swarbrick, who says she's been inviting the Prime Minister to go walking around Auckland streets with her for the past couple of years and to see the homeless. Well, you don't have to have the Prime Minister do that because I walk down Quirringa Happy Road most weekends with my little child.
5: What does she think is going to happen? You're going to walk around Auckland and go, oh, no, this is cool. I love these homeless. They should stay exactly here. Like, most of us who walk around want them gone.
6: I'll tell you what I have noticed, though, Heather. The last time I was there, which was on Sunday, walking down the street, there were a lot of police on the street. And they're up talking to the people that are lying on the streets. Some of them were hurling abuse at me not long before the police came.
5: You get abused a lot, Barry, when you're walking.
6: There was a guy the other day standing across. I was pushing my baby in the pram, and this guy was he was obviously drugged out on something, and he was screaming the most profane obscenities at me as though I'd done something wrong to him. It must have been the way I looked at him. And I thought, block your ears, baby. I don't want you to hear this. And off he went down to some side street, no doubt got a fix on drugs again and came back and abused somebody else. Mm-hmm. I mean, it's not pleasant.
5: No, thank you, Barry. I love how this always turns into a discussion about your...
6: But you've got to talk about your personal experiences in these things.
5: No, Barry.
6: As we do in politics as
5: no,
6: well.
5: No, it's fair. You are a ratepayer. You pay a lot to... No, I'm not even taking the piss. You pay a lot to maintain these streets. You should have the right to walk down these streets without having people abuse you to the extent that is going on.
6: Yep.
5: Clean them up. Clean it up. Yeah. Thank you very much. Barry Soper, Senior Political Correspondent, 8 Away from 5.
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0: Patrick Radden-Keefe is a master storyteller of true crime, bringing to light mysterious deaths and shadowy underworlds, stories that would otherwise remain untold. 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
14: I've learned a lot about kids in university, having had two attend and graduate, one still immersed in the experiences we speak. The takeouts are as follows. Generally, you go for a reason. You've got an idea of what you want to achieve. Those who don't flounder quickly. I've got many examples over the years of kids who

0: enrolled because that's what you do. Uni's always been heavily subsidised anyway, of course, on the idea that we all benefit. But I've always thought to suggest you study for anyone other than your own personal satisfaction and enhancement is farcical. Is paying an employer to train a person any more or less wasteful or artificial than paying a university to train a doctor? I mean, we need doctors as much, if not more. Back tomorrow at 6 a.m, the Mike Hosking Breakfast with Arvida, News Talk ZB.
1: Heather, National got 44% and Labor got 38% in 2017. Peter, quite right. Barry has admitted, I said to him afterwards, before we saw your text, I said, Barry, I didn't want to say this to you on air, but you were about 10% out and I didn't want to embarrass you. And then he admitted to me, because I was like, I've maxed out how much I can embarrass you this week already, because yesterday I said some mean things about how tight he was, or maybe that was the day before, I can't remember. Anyway, by the way, I don't know if you know this, but he bought two blocks of the $1 butter. So now my fridge is full of $1 butters. But anyway, he's admitted to using ChatGPT for facts. I said, oh, there's a rookie mistake, isn't it? There's a rookie mistake. You've got to read your papers. That's full of hallucinations. He said last time he'll be doing that. It's been claimed, speaking of weird things that happens in marriages and houses, being claimed that the reason that Brigitte Macron slapped Emmanuel Macron on the plane last year was because she found a steamy text message on his phone. So apparently he'd been texting with this bird who's an Iranian-born journalist who is actually quite a hot babe, and he said to her, I find you very pretty, which is just, if somebody texts you and says, I find you very pretty, delete, block, probably block, what a creep. Anyway, this is a claim that's been made in a new book. Now, the wife denies it. Brigitte denies it. She says that is not what happens. She says she never looks at her husband's mobile phone, which is immediately how you know she's lying. Because that is never true. Like, even if you are not looking at it to snoop, there will be a time where, you know, you have forgotten your phone in the bathroom or at bed. You just can't be bothered. And you're like, I just need to look at the weather app. Can I look at the weather app on your phone? I know you're lying, Brigitte. Everybody looks at their husband's phone from time to time. But they also lie about this affair. Because remember, apparently at the start, they said, oh, look, it's just an AI-generated video. And then when everybody was like, no, it's not, it's a real video, they were like, oh, yeah, but we were just playing. No, you were not. Oh, there was no text. Whatever. Heather, I was reffing a kid's game and a mother ran onto the field and she grabbed a kid screaming, hands in the ruck. And I said to her, no, he's the halfback. He's allowed to get the ball out. He's allowed to have his hands in the ruck. It's unbelievable what parents are up to. Yet, way too emotionally involved. Stop trying to live your kid's life for them, you psychos. Chris Hipkins on Chris Luxon and the immigration debate next.
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1: It's 5 o'clock. I'm Raylene Ramsey. The finance minister isn't worried about Air New Zealand's viability as it predicts a whopping end-of-year loss. The airline's told the NZX to expect up to $390 million loss in the financial year to June, putting it down to the cost of fuel. Air New Zealand says the Iran wars meant it spent an extra $240 million. But Nicola Willis says it won't need a crown bailout.
2: I'm satisfied looking at their guidance and their strategy so far that they are responding prudently to that challenge.
1: The Auditor-General's declined to hold an inquiry into the government procurement process for a liquefied natural gas terminal. Labour MP Megan Woods signalled concerns to Grant Taylor over ministers deciding the preferred supplier, not officials. Taylor says he agrees with Woods, this is important. Political reporter Troy Matich has more.
3: The Auditor-General says his office has encouraged the Ministry of Business, Innovation and Employment to consider her calls, including the need for clear decision-making roles, managing conflicts of interest and comprehensive record-keeping. Taylor says MB is getting independent advice on good practice and his office will monitor carefully.
1: A high-stakes summit between Donald Trump and Xi Jinping could set future US-China relations. The presidents are holding 2 days' talks in Beijing, covering trade, tech, global unrest and Taiwan. They shared a warm handshake at today's welcome ceremony, and Trump called Xi a great leader. Sky News' Chung Lei says Trump's predicting a better relationship than ever, but Xi describes the countries as being at a crossroad.
4: He did not say that we are friends, whereas the tone and the language by Trump was a lot more friendly.
1: Police have renewed a decades-old search for Aucklander Andrew Marker, who disappeared on Guy Fawkes Night 1991. The 29-year-old headhunter's prospect was last seen at a party at the gang's Henderson HQ and is thought dead. Detective Inspector Callum McNeil believes people who know where he went have been keeping quiet. He says there have been no credible sightings of Marker in 35 years, despite information being shared.
5: We have followed up on those tips, those persons of interest, those locations of interest, but unfortunately they still have not allowed us to discover where he is.
1: Winston Peters is nipping at Chris Luxon's heels as preferred Prime Minister. Chris Hipkins leads in today's Talbot Mills poll obtained by our newsroom on 23%. Luxon is on 20% and Peters, not far behind, on 17%. It's a marked rise from 10% in December. The NZ First leader had the results stored on a post-it note in his pocket today.
6: It's all here.
7: Can we have a look?
6: No, you can't. But I'll tell you what, it's great news.
1: Chris Hipkins says Aucklanders have moved on from long lockdowns and don't hold a grudge against Labour. The Labour leader gave a speech today on the city's future, batting away questions on whether the party kept it too long in lockdown in 2021.
8: Not one person outside of Newstalk ZB is continuing to raise that with us.
1: National's Nicola Witter says Hipkins doesn't understand Aucklanders' feelings.
2: It's one thing for Chris Hipkins to have made a mistake at the time. It's another thing to now be in complete denial about that.
9: In Newstalk ZB Sport, Warriors coach Andrew Webster insists there's been no blow-up with Luke Metcalf to make him want to leave. The out-of-favour halfback's been given permission to negotiate with other clubs after failing to win his number 7 jersey back after injury. Webster says they haven't fallen out. It's simply a question of Metcalf wanting game time.
10: I can absolutely promise, with everything I've got, that there's nothing out of this from a playing perspective or being in NRL or not being in NRL. That's all it's about. Nothing to do with arguments, disagreements, things aren't right. Luke's a terrific person.
9: NRL coverage with Pit Stop. 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Golfer Ryan Fox is banking on a Kiwi-style course to help return to form during the PGA Championship starting in Pennsylvania overnight. Fox is heading into the year's second major after a tied 30th in Florida before finishing 6-over and 67th at North Carolina last week. Following a practice 9 holes, he says the venue, Aronimink Golf Club, could pose as a New Zealand course.
11: It's tree-lined, the grasses are similar, a little bit more homey, I guess, than what we played the last couple of weeks in Charlotte and Florida. So, it's nice to have some familiarity.
9: World number one, Scottie Scheffler, is the defending champion, while the second-ranked Masters winner, Rory McIlroy, is bidding to become the first player since Jordan Spieth in 2015 to win the year's first 2 majors. Wellington Phoenix captain Alex Rufus revealed he won't recommit to the A-League club until he's explored other options following his return from the upcoming

0: FIFA World Cup. Roof is one of eight New Zealand-based players named in the 26-strong all-white squad, which has 10 A-League players overall. And great news for the Phoenix women, with six players chosen in the 18-strong Team of the Year by their peers. Bev Priestman was Professional Footballers Australia's Coach of the Year. I'm Dean McLaughlin. That's Newstalk ZB News and Sport with Fisher Funds, New Zealand's largest specialist KiwiSaver provider. It's 5:05. Heather Duplessy-Allen is next.
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3: WeatherWatch 24/7. The Met Service National forecast for Northland and Coromandel, cloudy periods and isolated showers in Northland, mainly in the east. Auckland to Waitomo, including Tomaranui and Taupo, fine. Taranaki to Wellington, including Taihape and Bay of Plenty, mainly fine. Gisborne to Wairarapa, mostly cloudy with a few showers, especially in Gisborne. Nelson to Fiordland, mainly fine, apart from evening valley fog. Marlborough, Canterbury, Otago and Southland, cloud increasing about the coast and plains, but fine inland with valley fog this evening. And for the Chatham Islands, mostly cloudy with a few light showers.
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4: Good afternoon. Chris Hipkins has accused Chris Luxon of embracing the anti-migrant rhetoric of his coalition partners. Chris Hipkins made the comment in a State of Auckland speech today, and it refers to Chris Luxon's comment in his speech yesterday that he will put social cohesion ahead of business profits in a, quote, careful policy on migration. Chris Hipkins is with us now. Hi, Chippy.
5: Good morning. Good afternoon. Good afternoon.
4: Good afternoon.
5: It is still afternoon, listen, isn't it? Yes, that's right.
4: I'm furious. I just heard the news. Before we get into this migrant stuff, what is this about no one cares about the Auckland lockdowns except for ZB anymore? You want to explain that?
5: Oh, I never said that, Heather. What I said was...
4: Let me quote you, because in the stand-up, a reporter not from Newstalk ZB asked you about the COVID lockdowns, and you said, not one person outside of Newstalk ZB is continuing to raise that with us.
5: That's correct. People aren't raising it. We've been doing public meetings across Auckland. You know, as I said, Newstalk ZB still raise it, but most people aren't.
4: No, most people or all people?
5: Well, it's been not been raised with me by anybody else.
4: Nobody. Are you telling me in the city of Auckland, nobody except for people employed by Newstalk ZB have raised the lockdowns with you?
5: That is correct.
4: Except, of course, for the reporter who raised it with you who was not from Newstalk ZB.
5: Well, no,
4: I'm so irritated by this, Chippy, because what you're suggesting is that this is some sort of an ideological campaign that ZB is executing on you. When the reason I am angry about it on a personal level is not because of who I'm employed by, it's because I had to live through the crap you put me through. I'm angry as an Aucklander, and I can guarantee you there are people outside of ZB who are angry about it. I think this is a form of gaslighting, don't you think?
5: Well, Heather, if you're going to selectively pick something from I said this morning, then you should make sure you relay the entire comment that I made.
4: Well, please go ahead and do that.
5: Which was that COVID-19 was a very difficult time for everybody and that Auckland bore a disproportionate brunt of the effects of the COVID-19 restrictions compared to the rest of the country, that the rest of the country is indebted to Auckland for the contribution that they made to our COVID-19 response, but that most of the people in Auckland now who are talking to us are more concerned about the future than they are about what happened 4 years ago.
4: Well, I hope this unleashes a torrent of COVID comments at you so that you can know it's not just us. Now, anyway, what is your problem with what Chris Luxon said?
5: Sorry, run that past me again. Remind me what the question's about.
4: You have accused Chris Luxon of embracing the anti-immigrant rhetoric of his coalition partners. What is it that he said that has upset you and made you draw this conclusion?
5: Yeah, Christopher Luxon embracing the idea that social cohesion and immigration are incompatible, I think is buying into the anti-immigrant rhetoric that's being stoked by New Zealand First in particular, but also by the ACT Party. Migrants to New Zealand are contributing enormously to our economy. You look at the jobs that they are doing. The people who are looking after some of our most vulnerable people are often migrant workers. You know, if you want to worry about social cohesion, worry about the fact that there are increasing numbers of people in aged care who are dependent on migrant workers for their care. Attacking migrant workers, making migrant workers the bad guys, is just wrong. Migrant workers contribute hugely to New Zealand.
4: I agree with you. What's your policy on immigration?
5: We want to see immigration stabilised. So if you look at what happened, I refreshed my memory on the numbers. So if you look at what happened in 2023, it was a pretty noisy year because it was the first year after the border reopened. There was a higher number of people coming in and a higher number going out. But immigration since then has actually dropped back to a reasonably stable level. It's slightly higher than it was pre-COVID, but it's generally in line with what the long-run average has been over the last decade or so. And, you know, stable immigration for New Zealand, as long as we're planning for it, as long as we're building the infrastructure and the housing to support it, is positive
4: for New Zealand. That sounds literally like what he just said. You call it stable, he calls it careful.
5: Well, I mean, but he's also embracing, you know, the narrative that migrants are responsible for the country's economic woes, and I totally reject that.
4: All right, Chippy, thank you very much. Chris Hipkins, Labour Party leader, 11 past five.
1: Heather Duplessy-Allen.
4: Now, it's been revealed that the government paid $3 million to bring Robbie Williams to New Zealand. He's, of course, playing at Eden Park in November. The revelation came from the Auckland mayor.
6: So the government have some slush fund that they got there. They put $3 million ahead to have a tattooed pom come here and sing. We've got lots of tattooed singers here. Okay? It's not even selling very well.
4: Nick Sautner is the CEO of Eden Park and with us. Hi, Nick.
7: Good evening, Heather. How are you?
4: Very well, thank you. At least you started with the right time of day. Now, is it true, $3 million?
7: Well, I'm not privy to the level of support that government's put forward for Robbie Williams, but what I would say is that we welcomed the major event fund, and if a major event fund had been in position earlier, the likelihood of getting Taylor Swift, Oasis or Lady Gaga would have been much higher. What's your favourite Robbie Williams song?
4: I don't know. Off the top of my head,
7: is it
4: Angels?
7: She's the One, maybe? I was thinking maybe She's the One. Barry could have perhaps serenaded you.
4: Let Me Entertain You.
7: Now, this is where I come to the conclusion. When Pink was in Auckland, 97% of hotel beds were full. We employed 3,000 people at Eden Park. The cafes, restaurants and bars that were vacant during COVID had the opportunity to sell their wares. Without an event fund, we wouldn't have had State of Origin. We wouldn't have had the World Surf League Championships this weekend in Raglan. So
4: Nick,
7: we invest in a lot of things.
4: It's not arguing against having Robbie. It's the cost of having Robbie. Now, Robbie at $3 million, and nobody has denied this, I've been told soft confirmation it's true, right? Robbie at $3 million has cost us the same as Taylor Swift has cost for six concerts at Singapore. We've paid too much.
7: What I would say, we're a country of 5 million, and we've got to be realistic in terms of the competitive global market. Perth offered Coldplay $5 million a show. And this is the environment that we're competing against, the east coast of Australia. Auckland is a great city and we live in a beautiful country. We want to live in a city where people live, stay, play and work, but we also want to get the biggest artists coming to New Zealand. And if that means that we have to make a contribution, and during the Rugby World Cup, the government invested $190 million in Eden Park. Since then, we've seen $1 billion of economic benefit for the city. We can't be looking at this as a subsidy. If we did, you'd be aware that the film industry gets a 40% tax subsidy. You'd be also aware that the gaming industry gets subsidies. Our local libraries get subsidies. The reality is this is a strategic investment, and when people come, they come as a tourist, and they come as a ticket holder and leave as a tourist. And we want our people to stay here. I heard you earlier talking about capital gains tax in Australia. We want Australians to come here during State of Origin and not just come for the game. We want them to come and experience Queenstown or Christchurch or Dunedin or Wellington, but also see what a great country we live in. And so major events deliver far more than just the day.
4: Yep,
7: and
4: no,
7: so
4: I agree with you.
7: I'm really disappointed to hear the mayor's comments. The mayor, part of his role is to advocate for our city. Now, I'm not privy to the investment level, What I am privy to is the fact the government took a leadership position

0: on getting major events back into the country. And if you look at the content that's come through the Major Event Fund, it is exceptional. And there's still a number of other events to come. Promoters take a huge risk when they come to a market of 5 million in a city of 1.8. And for me, I work on content for up to 6 years in advance. And so we're very grateful that the promoters have backed our venue, our national stadium, to have concert content coming later this year. We're looking forward to announcing further shows for this year and next year. And what I want to do is make sure that when they do come, they have a great experience. Okay.
1: All right.
0: So let's hope that Robbie gets an opportunity to meet Wayne when he's in town.
1: Oh, Lord. That'll be something to see. Nick Saunton, Eden Park CEO. Give me a sting quickly, Ant.
2: Heather Duplessy-Allen.
1: Tell Chippy I'm still pissed about the lockdowns. We'll never forget about it. That's from Ash. Heather, wow, Chippy's out of touch. Heather, I'm very angry. Heather, that guy isn't... I actually can't say the L word on air. He's just proved that he tells fibs. Heather, I'm with you. I'm still furious. He's completely delusional. Heather, I don't work for ZB. I still have major PTSD from those bloody lockdowns. Heather, tell Chris I'm not working for News Talk ZB. I'm still angry at the lockdowns. And it carries on. He has completely misread this. 16 past.
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1: 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OMG, Heather, I'm a first-time texter, by the way. Chippy saying the rest of Auckland should be indebted to Auckland. The rest of New Zealand should be indebted to Auckland. OMG, OMG, shutting Auckland down during COVID. Shut the bloody country down with Auckland shut down. That's where all the manufacturing

0: the things with having a diaspora out there, lots of Kiwis living in other parts of the world. This Kiwi is a dual national, doesn't live in New Zealand. Now, I think the clue is where they're quarantining in Perth at the moment over in Australia. So I think this is an Australia problem, if you follow what I'm saying. In New Zealand, just a reminder with us after 5:30 about that massive loss that they're talking about. 5:21.
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0: Heather, Nick was very defensive because he knows it's a rip. $3 million for a 90s has-been is from our tax. It's ridiculous. Well, you could argue, I mean, to be fair, he did peak, this is Robbie, at 2000. 2000 was the release of his big album. So it maybe not. Maybe a 90s has-been is too harsh and maybe it's more like a 2000s has-been. 524. Now, I'm sorry because this is a little bit chippy heavy at the moment, but we need to talk about what he said about immigration. First of all, as I've already said, Labour can frankly shut up accusing the Nats of anti-migrant rhetoric because this is a party that hasn't got a leg to stand on when it comes to migration. This is the party and some of the very same people actually who are still there who campaigned on reducing immigration by up to 30,000 people in 2017, who produced a list of Chinese sounding names 2 years earlier and who shut down immigration completely and then did the opposite by opening it up too much during and after COVID. So on immigration, glass houses, etc. But having said that, what National is proposing to do to immigration should worry businesses up and down this country that rely on migrants. And I'm looking at you, the aged care sector, wanting to bring in Filipino workers to look after our elderly. And I'm looking at you, Health New Zealand, needing to employ Indian nurses. And I'm looking at you, the construction sector, needing to bring in general labourers. Because Chris Luxon has made it very clear in his speech yesterday that he's shutting his door to businesses wanting to lobby him for migrant workers. He said, "My message to the business community is that when it comes to immigration, when I'm faced with a choice between social stability and your bottom line, I will choose the former every single time." Now, that begs the question to the Prime Minister, what does social stability mean? Is that basically you saying we've got too many Indian migrants? Which then begs the question, is National trying to match New Zealand First's anti-Indian rhetoric to avoid losing voters to New Zealand First? Which then logically begs the next question, which is Luxon putting his vote share at the election ahead of New Zealand's need to bring in the workers that we know we need to bring in.

0: right? Because we've been through COVID and we know that we do not do these low-skilled jobs. You need migrants to do them. So I think we should all be very worried about this. I think businesses in New Zealand in particular should be very worried about this. And it begs a final question, which is, if this is the position that National has taken, is there now even a single party in Parliament that is looking after New Zealand businesses?
1: Heather Duplessy-Allen.
0: Interesting. Oh, goodness, maybe it's New Zealand First who's doing it, because the Americans were in town yesterday, basically looks like at the invitation of New Zealand First to talk about New Zealand's critical minerals mining and what's going on there. So the meeting was organised by Shane Jones, because, of course, he's the resources minister. And he had in this meeting a delegation from the United States government, a delegation from the Australian government, the South Korean government and the Japanese government. And then they had a handful of mining bosses in this country basically pitching projects to these guys. For example, the guys at Rua Gold, who are mining near Reefton for the antimony on the West Coast, they were there, they were pitching their projects. And basically what they're trying to get is funding for their projects. And so the Americans have now gone back to Washington. What happens next is that they have to give their feedback to them, to the miners. And if they can guarantee prices, like a price floor, a basic price floor and funding, then it's on. Because what we, but basically what they need, this is what the miners need, and then they can get on and just start digging the stuff out of the ground. Because the US is, of course, interested in funding these projects in allied nations worldwide in an effort to undermine China's dominance in the sector. So this is the meeting where it all happens. It feels like people who are opposing this, because there's a little bit of like a bit of a vibe out there. People don't love the idea of this and don't love the idea of not only digging things out of the ground, but also doing any business with Donald Trump and his lot. It's kind of getting away on them. This is happening before they can really mount much opposition to it, eh? Anyway, good luck with that to the miners and the boss of Air New Zealand next on that massive projected loss.
2: 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Bayside Kawakawa Bay. Coastal property on the beautiful Pohutukawa Coast, just 15 minutes from Clevedon. Open day this Saturday and Sunday, 1 till 3.
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6: 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Getting the detail behind the headlines on Heather Duplessy-Allen Drive with One New Zealand. 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
8: It's 5:30. I'm Raylene Ramsey. Air New Zealand's blaming escalating fuel costs because of the Iran war for a projected end-of-year loss about $240 million higher than expected. The energy minister's hopeful we'll soon be able to secure new natural gas supply, as our well estimates hit a record low. Ministry data out today is

0: estimates the extractable natural gas in existing fields is down 23% to 731 petajoules. Simeon Brown is blaming Labor's oil and gas exploration ban, saying Kiwis are paying the price in power bills, lost jobs and a weaker economy. He says the government's reversing the ban and establishing a gas exploration fund.
1: That's why we've got that $200 million fund on the table. There's work underway. There'll be something to say on that very soon.
0: Donald Trump's begun 2 days of talks in Beijing with President Xi Jinping, predicting improved relations and calling the Chinese leader a tremendous guy. Xi more conservatively described their countries as being at a crossroads. The government signed a deal with Tauranga City and Western Bay of Plenty councils. The agreement focuses on social and transport infrastructure, land and housing development, export growth and economic diversification. Taxpayers have funded more than $2 billion going into film rebates in the past 2 decades under the Screen Production Grant. It lets film companies and producers claim back on spending in New Zealand during production. Budget's 2026 title has been unveiled as Securing New Zealand's Future. It'll be delivered on May 28. In sport, Warriors coach Andrew Webster is adamant his relationship with Luke Metcalf is fine. The halfback just wants to explore options for more NRL game time. Australia's confirmed it will compete at next year's America's Cup, with Olympic gold medalist Tom Slingsby spearheading an Aussie syndicate for the first time since 2000. That is Newstalk ZB News and Sport with One New Zealand and the power of satellite mobile. It is 5:32. Heather Duplessis-Allen is next.
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standing by. It's Tim Wilson and Oscar Kightley this evening. And after six, we're going to talk about Airbnb because Christchurch City Council is not loving it and they want a bunch of councils to lobby the government on that. So we'll get to it shortly. It's 25 away from six. Now, of course, we have more bad news for Air New Zealand. The airline is now forecasting a full-year loss of close to $400 million. This is obviously driven by the war in Iran and related

0: fuel costs. Nickyl Ravishanker is Air New Zealand CEO and with us. Hi, Nickyl.
1: Hi, Heather.
0: Hey,
1: how
0: thanks
1: are you?
0: For coming in. I'm well, Hi. Thank you. It can't My be pleasure. Much fun at the moment, is it?
1: It's good fun. The fundamentals of the airline is in really good shape.
0: Yeah?
1: Quite genuinely. You know, we've been dealing with these engine issues for the last 4 years. And as of today, we only have one aircraft grounded. We had 20% of our fleet parked up. So the engines are starting to come right. We have two new aircraft on its way. We're well through the retrofit program on the wide bodies. And we've got a strategy that we all have stacked hands and we're keen to execute it.
0: Yeah.
1: But you know, the slight complication is the fact that there's a war going on and that impacts us so very directly and we have to deal with what's in front of us.
0: Yeah, but I mean, to be fair, this is not the only thing you're dealing with, right? You're dealing with a compounding lot of stuff, including a recession in New Zealand that we've just come through. Are you going to need a bailout if this carries on?
1: No.
0: Enough cash reserves?
1: Yeah, we've, you know, COVID taught us a great lesson in terms of the war chest. You know, we knew what we were facing into as we came out of that crisis was a more volatile, a more uncertain world.
0: Mm.
1: And so we've spent the last 6 years really building a bigger war chest for the airline, a much bigger shock absorber, if you will. And that's meant that we have a long, we have a duration of time where we can cope with this crisis.
0: Okay. Are you going to have to trim flights further?
1: We will have to. We're making sure that we're giving everyone certainty around what that's going to look like.
0: Yeah.
1: So you won't see us doing any more trimming or consolidating of flights out to the end of July school holidays. We all want that certainty. And then by the end of this month and early into next, we will announce what August to October is going to look like.
0: Okay.
1: So will we, you know, we either sort of roll over the changes that we've made into July, or we might have to go a bit further depending on what fuel's doing at any point in time.
0: Logically, some of what you're doing may become permanent, right?
1: Not necessarily, no. I mean, one thing that's worth keeping in mind is the way this crisis has impacted us. You know, one of the phenomenon in airlines, which when I say it will sound obvious, but is an important factor, is we sell tickets up to a year ahead of when you actually fly.
0: Yeah.
1: And so a lot of the tickets we've sold are well before the crisis, but we buy fuel on the day, if you will. And so the crisis impacts us even more because we're now flying flights that were priced and sold well before the crisis started.
0: That you're losing money on.
1: And we honor those prices, of course. So when fuel prices start to settle, it'll take us a longer period of time to recover some of those cost shocks that we've had to bear. But we will, you know, work through that.
0: And so am I reading it right that what you're saying is that what you are doing at the moment in terms of trimming may last longer than the actual the fuel impacts that we see? We may see fuel come back, but you're going to have to keep those trimmed flights for a little bit longer.
1: Yeah, as the fuel starts to come down, we'll start to ease off on the trimming, but it'll be a slowly.
0: Exactly. How do you feel about Qantas eating your lunch? Because they are really going hard on New Zealand, eh?
1: Look, in New Zealand, domestically, we do about 3,000 flights a week.
0: Yeah.
1: Our competitor does around 300.
0: Yeah.
1: And we have cut about 5% of our flights flying. Whereas from Auckland to Wellington, for example, our competitor has cut 34%. And about 18% of flying has been reduced from Auckland to Christchurch.
0: Mm.
1: So I'm not sure any lunch is being eaten.
0: Fair enough. Nickyl, thanks for coming in, man. I really appreciate it. And best of luck, because I know it's a tough time at the moment. Nickyl Ravishanker, Air New Zealand CEO. It's 20 away from 6.
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0: Right on The Huddle with us this evening, we have Oscar Keitley, artist and local government politician, and Tim Wilson, Maxim Institute. Hi, you two.
3: G'day, how's it going?
0: Oh, good, thank you. Okay, let's start by talking about Chris Hipkins, because I'll tell you what, he got... He got me feeling, I mean, to quote Split Ends, I saw a bit of red about 40 minutes ago, Tim. Is he right that it is really only News Talk ZB that remains angry about the COVID lockdowns?
3: No, I thought that was, and I actually sensed that he was actually a bit nervous about the interview just because, you know, when he wasn't certain whether to say good morning or good afternoon. So I think he came into it with a bit of, maybe he was seeing, I don't know, red as well.

0: I think there are people who remember what happened during COVID in lockdown, and I do believe it's significant. It was particularly significant in 2023, and I'm not sure that it was viscerally felt. I'm not sure those recollections will abate as quickly as he would like. The other thing is, he said in his speech this morning that you create more social cohesion by finding common cause. Well, you don't do it by bagging an organisation and saying that no one else is saying this is an issue. It's not really emphasising common cause.
1: Yeah. What do you think, Oscar? I mean, I don't want you to feel sorry for us, Oscar, but I feel sorry for the people who are being gaslighted into thinking no one else feels like them.
2: I think he was just being flippant. I think it was possibly a fumbled attempt at humour and making a glib remark. Possibly he thought the reporter was from Newstalk ZB. Labour paid for all that at the last election. So whether it will continue to be a factor at this election, we'll see. I mean, there was a 10% swing against Labour. That was the resentment election, that last one. So I feel like all the people that were rightfully annoyed by the Auckland lockdowns had their say in that election. I'm not sure it might still present as an issue this time around.
1: Well, this is the question. Is it eclipsed by what we're dealing with now? Okay, Tim, now, National's immigration policy, the comments from the Prime Minister yesterday worry me. What about you?
0: Look, I haven't actually heard... your editorial was good. I'm not sure. I haven't heard anything actually about the settings. So I've just heard a general observation about social cohesion. It doesn't worry me. I think as much perhaps as it's worrying you.
1: What he's saying. So let's just look at the aged care sector, right? The aged care sector.
0: Oh yeah, I know. The aged care sector is full of lovely people from the Philippines, etc.
1: These people from the Philippines will come in and look after our elderly and bathe them and wipe their bums and do stuff that no Kiwi appears prepared to do, right? But what he's saying, if we directed at them, he's saying, guys, sorry, but if you need more Filipino workers and there is a general unhappiness in this country about immigration, you're just not going to get your people. I'm not sure that, I don't know, that worries me.
2: I think it's totally, he's reacting to some bad polls, and also he's seeing what New Zealand First and ACT are saying about immigration. I mean, I'm an immigrant to this country, so I always look at this issue through an immigrant lens. And the first election I was in the country for, it was an issue that, you know, National back then were in opposition, and they paid Hanna-Barbera, you know, thousands of dollars to make racist cartoons about how violent islanders are. It's an issue at every single election, and I just get so tired of it. But normally it's crazy opposition parties like One Nation that bring this up. To hear the Prime Minister seriously engaging as it, and I think I heard Professor Paul Spooney talk this week that it's not even in the top 10 issues of that are worrying New Zealanders. I think most Kiwis are happy with immigration. We actually have a pretty tough immigration point system compared to other OECD countries, and I don't think it's an issue to Kiwis the way that some parties might be hoping it will be.
1: Yep. Tim.
0: I guess what I'm hearing though is that it is clearly an issue, because we're you can say, okay, well, it's being made an issue by parties like New Zealand First. I thought it was a real bellwether that ACT weighed in, because I would submit that they're typically a pro-immigration party. Look, you can say this is not an issue, this is not really an issue, but if Kiwis are worried about it, then it is.
1: Yeah, okay.
2: But they aren't, though. It's not even in their top 10 list of worries.
1: Yeah, so I agree with Oscar on this, Tim, where I think it doesn't appear to be coming up, and yet all the parties, I keep getting told that it is registering for the parties. So maybe they are seeing something in their internal polls we're not seeing.
0: Well, you look at, and I know Oscar described them as a crazy party, but One Nation doing very well. You're seeing Reform doing very well. I will counsel against the danger of importing narratives from the United States or the UK about immigration over here, because we're in a fundamentally different problem. But Australia has social cohesion problems with legal immigration, so it is certainly something to talk about.
1: Okay, listen, guys, let's take a break. Come back shortly, 1:45.
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9: 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Streets ahead of a Labour-Greens coalition in terms of economic prudence. 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
13: Got you back with The Huddle, Oscar Keightley and Tim Wilson. Now, Oscar, tell me what you think about $3 million for Robbie Williams.
14: I would pay him $3 million to not come, but that's my taste. And I'm actually for the fun because we need people to come here. But also I feel like, why make it easier for promoters if they're not going to take the risk for these bands? Because there are artists who do want to come, who do bring themselves. And I just wonder whether this slush fund, as Mayor Brown called it, does open itself up for abuse. But that's the thing with art, though. You're never going to agree on who's worthy of it. But I would have thought that maybe someone a bit more contemporary would have been worthy of $3 million rather than Robbie Williams.
13: I mean, I feel like we got ripped off here, Tim. Tay-Tay did 6 concerts in Singapore for $3 million. Hello, Tim. Tim?
14: He must be a Robbie fan.
13: What do you reckon?
14: He might be a Robbie fan. He might.
13: Yeah. No. Ant says I have to put him on hold, but I don't want to because I want to see how long it takes before Tim comes back to us because we've got him up and so he must be. Oh, no, maybe we should call him back. Should we call him back? Yeah. I wonder, what do you reckon's gone on here, Oscar? He's got 4 kids, so I'm thinking that maybe he's just forgotten he's on the phone to us.
14: Well, it is that hellish time of the evening for parents, so it could well be.
13: It could be dinner time, plus also we've all had colds go through the house, so maybe he's up with screaming toddlers, who knows. I reckon, though, and I agree with you, Oscar, on the fact that he's not particularly contemporary, but on the numbers, if Tay-Tay's doing 6 concerts in Singapore for $3 million, then I suspect that we've been ripped off, haven't we? $3 million for one Robbie.
14: And I think we're open to getting ripped off because I think we almost slavishly go after these as almost as if to say, I mean, $5 million isn't small. I mean, it's the size of Ireland. We still have a market. UB40 still sell more records here than anywhere else in the world. I sometimes think we hand it too easy to these promoters who are quite lazy and do kind of treat us like another city in Australia.
13: Yeah, too right. Now, Tim, what happened to you?
15: I don't know, dropped out. It must be, you know what, there must be some kind of drone over where I am that is...
13: So you hadn't forgotten feedback. That you were on the phone to Newstalk ZB?
15: No, of course I hadn't forgotten, but okay. I don't know. You know what, it must be, maybe it's the $70 million fund
13: No, I can see what you're doing right now. You're scratching around in your dad brain to come up with a lame joke, but it's going to be lame, so don't...
15: Hey, listen, all right, well, you know what, since we're doing a mutual rinse competition, you don't compare 6 Tay-Tays in Singapore with 2 Robbies in New Zealand, because they're fundamentally...

0: radically different operations. Singapore's got 6 million people. It's on the way to other places. It's got a lovely airport with Changi. New Zealand's not on the way to anywhere. And you've got Auckland and Christchurch. Not a fair fight.
1: But we're right next to Australia. So maybe something else they could do rather than a $70 million slush fund is make it easier for Axe to go to Australia to also tour here.
0: If the going rate for Robbie is $3 million, it'll be $30 million for Tay-Tay.
2: Well, no, it's not $30 million for Tay-Tay, though, is it? It's $500,000 per Tay-Tay concert in Singapore.
0: But
2: you're forgetting, Tim, that when you come to New Zealand, you don't like, you've got to do like those guys, the Counting Crows. They came here for like 2 weeks. You come here for a show and then your holiday. You go to Hawke's Bay, have some wine, go to Queenstown, do a bit of a ski.
0: Oh, I see.
2: Fiji for a little bit. Like, we are a destination where you can also end your tour and have a bit of a relaxation. There's benefits to being here.
1: Look, that's right. We should see ourselves as an end of world tour destination.
2: Oh my gosh, maybe we should take over this fund. Hey, listen, I've got a really quick question for each of you, okay?
0: Yeah.
2: Tim, so we had some parents busted in Waikato rugby game for punching 13-year-olds and putting one in a headlock. Why are parents behaving like this?
0: Yeah, look, I don't know the answer to that, but it's completely unacceptable.
2: Okay.
0: Why do you think they're doing it?
2: Because they're way too emotionally involved in their kids' rugby game. What do you think, Oscar?
1: I think it's insane. It's a real indictment on our society at the moment. If things are like that are happening normally, it's horrible.
2: Yeah, I think so too. All right, you two.
0: Too many competitive parents. They should just get their dad brain out and not be able to come up with lines to respond to
2: Stop
0: people
2: it.
0: Like you.
2: Stop it. You're trying again. You're trying again. Guys, I appreciate it. Tim Wilson, Oscar Keightley, our huddle this evening, 7 away from 6.
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2: Heather, it sounds like it might be time to copy Saudi and Qatar. Only issue work visas, not residency, because the reality is a lot of companies in this country are using the carrot of residency in lieu of competitive salaries for workers, both Kiwi and foreign, because Kiwis don't want to do that work because it's not a livable wage, which is a fair point. 5 away from 6. Hey, I thought this was really interesting. There's been a conference in Sydney the last 2 days, which has been run by Amazon Web Services, and they're basically, it's all about AI. They're pitching AI to Aussie businesses. But they had a few New Zealand businesses over there talking about how they are using AI, and one of those businesses was New Zealand.

0: Zealand Rugby. And they had the Chief Information and Technology Officer, Jonathan Southey, talking about how they're using AI to make data-driven decisions. But they're using AI in real time during the rugby game. So I wandered over to the sports boys and I said, well, how would they be doing it? And they reckon what might be is those data packs that the players use, because you know that the players are running around with them strapped to their bodies, right? And it measures, I think, like all the biometrics, the heart rate, the sweat, the speed that they're running at, how much running they're doing, how many knocks they're taking, the impact that they're going through in those knocks, and just all that kind of stuff. And so maybe what they're doing with the AI is that they're mapping, okay, this player is starting to get tired, not running as fast as he normally is. Maybe this player's run too much. This player's taken too many knocks, so therefore the muscles are going to hurt. And then they're pulling them off based on the fatigue levels or something like that. But that's fascinating, isn't it? That they're doing it, they're actually using AI real time during games to try to win the game with the data. They also obviously use it for longer term insights to win the World Cups and stuff. They reckon it's giving them the kind of insights that they would never have been able to afford at NZR with the money that they have, because this has previously only been available, this kind of data, to big businesses like AT&T and Disney and so on. Zuru also uses it. They reckon that it's taken them from what would normally be about 12 to 18 months to develop a new toy down to 5 months. They say they've got teams. They used to have teams watching social media trends to see what was cool and then get the product developed. But by the time they got around to it, the product would already be off trend. But now AI does it, can turn it around really quickly. And so they've got into stickers as a result of a trend on TikTok. And the stickers have made them $20 million in revenue in just the first year. How fascinating is that? If you're still one of those people freaking out about AI, get on board the AI, except for Barry, obviously, who used it badly today. But get on board it. It's awesome. Okay. Christchurch doesn't want the Airbnbs because they create a ghost town, so we'll talk about that next. News Talk ZB.
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7: It's 6 o'clock. I'm Raylene Ramsey. Air New Zealand CEO says the airline will trim more flights with a forecast. It'll be $390 million in the red this financial year. It's blaming the fuel cost hike, spending $240 million more than expected. The airline told NZX it's already reduced overall capacity 3 to 5% since the Iran war began. Nikhil Ravi Shankar told Heather Duplessis-Allen cuts may continue even after jet fuel prices ease, with cuts for all.

0: August to October being announced soon.
1: You know, we either sort of roll over the changes that we've made into July, or we might have to go a bit further depending on what fuel's doing.
0: Transpower won't be prosecuted over a toppled pylon that cut power to about 90,000 customers across Northland in 2024. The Electricity Authority lodged a complaint against the National Grid operator last year. It alleged it breached industry code by not meeting best practice in maintenance, causing a breach significant in duration, severity and impact. It now says it's considered Transpower's evidence informed by international expert review and finds insufficient evidence to support its complaint. The pylon fell over when a maintenance worker unbolted three of four legs at the same time. Taiwan's watching closely as Donald Trump has high-stake talks with Xi Jinping in China. The presidents have concluded 2 hours of discussions on a seemingly positive note. Earlier, Xi told Trump Taiwan could create a dangerous situation if mishandled. The BBC's Stephen McDonnell has said some in Taiwan fear Trump's support is shaky, and he could sell them out if he felt there was something to be gained.
2: Xi Jinping would really like the US leader to actually rule out supporting what the Chinese government would say is independence, rather than use more neutral language when speaking about Taiwan.
0: The Auditor General says he'll keep an eye on government procurement processes for a liquefied natural gas terminal, but he's declined to hold an inquiry. Labor MP Megan Woods flagged concerns with Grant Taylor, saying the procurement's been set up with an unusually high level of ministerial oversight and power over decisions. Political reporter Troy Matich has more.
3: The Auditor General says he's agreed they're important issues, and the Ministry of Business, Innovation and Employment tells him it's getting independent advice on good practice. He's asked it to consider the need for clear decision-making roles, managing conflicts of interest and comprehensive record-keeping.
0: Health NZ says a Kiwi on the ship afflicted by Hunter virus doesn't reside here. The dual national disembarked in St Helena before the outbreak was revealed. Officials have contacted health services where they live and where they are presently, telling them to stay put and avoid contact with others. Auckland Mayor Wayne Brown has taken a swing at the government's $70 million major events fund, while seemingly revealing its spend on bringing Robbie Williams here this year.
4: So the government have some slush fund that they got there. They put $3 million ahead to have a tattooed pom come here and sing. We've got lots of tattooed singers here.
0: Eden Park Chief Executive Nick Sortner says he can't confirm that figure, and Wayne Brown's comments are disappointing.
5: And just talk ZB Sport. The Hurricanes want to keep Tyrell Lomax at the Super Rugby franchise despite incoming offers from overseas. The All Blacks tight head's off contract with New Zealand Rugby after the season and is reportedly the target of interest from Irish club Munster, who want to sign him after next year's World Cup. Laidlaw says he wants Lomax to remain a Hurricanes player for a long time to come.
6: There'll definitely be interest. So yeah, I'm sure that'll work itself out over the next wee while. Yeah, there's always interest in good players, isn't there? So the open market does that, but we're hopeful that Tyrell's got a lot of years left as a Hurricane.
5: And from one international prop to another, Black Ferns front rower Tanya Kalunavale has halted her test career to move to Brisbane to be closer to family. She signed with the Queensland Reds. Super Rugby coverage with NZ Safety Blackwoods. Safety, they're in boots and all. Mystic shooter Maya Wilson's chimed in on domestic netball's most contentious issue. That's veterans taking the place of youngsters. Casey Kapoor and Liana Debrain, both in their 40s, have appeared in this year's ANZ Premiership, and 34-year-old former Silver Fern Gina Crampton signed for the Tactics after departing Australia's Super Netball. Wilson says her time at the Stars was full of ex-Ferns making a comeback, including Storm Purvis, and she disagrees with the argument that a returning player may hinder youth development.
7: However, when you have those older players coming in, I personally see them as a role of not always needing to be on the court, but able to give their knowledge to these younger players to give them the confidence in being able to get there themselves.
5: Warriors coach Andrew Webster hopes fans don't rage against the likely departure of Luke Metcalf with 2 years left on his contract, saying everyone needs to respect Metcalf's decision to seek starting NRL game time. And Australia's confirmed it will compete at next year's America's Cup, appearing for the first time since 2000. I'm Dean McLaughlin. That's Newstalk ZB News and Sport with Fisher Funds, New Zealand's largest specialist KiwiSaver provider. It's 6:05. Heather Duplessy-Allen is next.
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2: Clear service forecast on the water for the Manukau and Waitemata harbours. Southeast 10 knots, easing to variable 5 knots this afternoon. Hauraki Gulf and Bream hits Cape Colville, southeast 15 knots. And for Auckland, for the rest of Thursday, fine weather with southeasterly breezes dying away this evening and dropping down to a low of 7 degrees tonight. Fine again tomorrow with southeasterly breezes and a forecast high of 18 degrees, a low of 8 tomorrow night. And the fine weather continues on Saturday with southeasterly breezes once again and Saturday's high 18.
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3: Evening. Coming up in the next hour, Jamie Mackay on the sudden resignation of the Synlait boss, Sam Dickey on the trajectory of those Wegovy-class drugs, and it's D-Day for Keir Starmer overnight our time. So we'll talk to Enda Brady about that at 6:07. Now, there is another push against Airbnb coming from Christchurch. One of the city councillors is warning that Airbnb is turning bits of the city into ghost communities and that for every 9 new homes built in Christchurch last year, the city only gained 1 new resident. That councillor is Nathaniel Hertz-Jardine, who is with us now. Hi, Nathaniel.
4: Hi, Heather. How you doing?
3: I'm very well, thank you. So, how sure are you of the fact you only got 1 resident for every 9 new houses? That seems quite extraordinary.
4: That's the inner city, to be clear. That's just that inner 4 Avs area. And that's the data we've got on increased residents versus increased finished buildings.
3: Okay, but not all of the remaining. Yep. I mean, let's say that 1 resident per property and therefore the other 8 are empty, but they're not all Airbnb, right? Some of them are just unsold, aren't they?
4: Well, they could be, but if you look at if you walk around those areas around by the stadium and if you talk to residents, it's pretty clear that we've got a majority Airbnbs. I mean, a group came in to council the other day. There are 4 families living in a block of 25 units, and they know for sure the other 21 are all Airbnbs.
3: Oh, really? And is this people who are Airbnbing them out in the hope that that the new stadium will attract business for them?
4: Yeah, that's a big part of it. And this is a trend we see worldwide, is that when you have big events, and of course for Christchurch, a big part of our strategy as a city is major events. Major events, you see a big increase in that short stay accommodation, whether it's Airbnb, Booking.com, whatever. And after the event goes, they actually stay as short stay.
3: Mm.
4: So it has this permanent effect on the inner city.
3: Okay, what would you like to do about this?
4: Yeah, so all we asked for as council unanimously yesterday was just that we need the data. That was really, it's not saying we want to ban them. It's not saying anything like that. It's just saying that at the moment we're in this crazy situation where we're hiring compliance officers. They have to do things like, you know, stakeouts and surfing online and fielding complaints because all the data about who's renting out what where that's on the Airbnb servers, we're not allowed to access that.
3: But why have you got rules about Airbnbs?
4: Yeah, well, the only really important thing that we have is that if you've got an unhosted short stay accommodation, so an Airbnb where no one lives there, and you're renting it out for more than 60 days a year, we say, well, you're basically a business, so you should be on a level playing field with things like hotels.
3: So is that why you have compliance officers?
4: That's part of why, yeah. So we require those Airbnbs to pay business rates, which is about double your standard rates. And that pays for things like event promotion. You know, some of that money goes towards, you know, attracting Robert Williams, building the stadium, that sort of stuff. And we know that only a tiny proportion, less than 10% of the short stay accommodation are actually paying the taxes that they should be. So that's why we have to have these compliance officers.
3: I see. Okay. So you want the data from government in order to be able to say that is an Airbnb. Is that essentially what it is?
4: Yeah. Yeah. That's all. That's really all we need at the moment.
3: And then what? Because it's an Airbnb, you charge it a commercial rate rather than a residential rate.
4: Yeah, it's like that's how it works in the European Union. Is okay. That the platforms like Airbnb, but they give the data straight to the local councils.
3: But now, why isn't the government giving it to you? Because this is just a straight data swap that would help.
4: I would love you to ask some of the central government MPs that same question, Heather, because I don't.

0: It's obvious.
1: Have you not asked them?
0: So they've been asked many times already. So LGNZ, Local Government New Zealand, they have asked previously. Hospitality New Zealand have asked. There have been open letters all over the place calling for this.
1: Yeah.
0: And this is just what I'm trying to do is spark another round. Now it's an election year. Pile on the pressure, get other councils involved and just say, please, we just need the data so we can make good policy decisions. Whatever those decisions are, you know.
1: Okay. Nathaniel, that seems fair enough. Is it Simon Watts who's the minister? I think we'll ask him next time. Nathaniel Hertz-Jardine, Christchurch City Councillor. I think he's the local government minister. Now, it's being reported that Wes Streeting is preparing to launch a leadership bid against Keir Starmer overnight our time. So, as you know, the whole thing has been dragging on because nobody has actually put their hand up. So there are enough MPs in Labour in the UK who want to get rid of Keir Starmer, but they haven't got somebody. It's very similar to the situation in the National Party here, I'm sorry to say. Enough people who are cross about it, but no one actually to coalesce around. So Wes Streeting is apparently prepared to do it overnight. We'll see if he's got the courage of his convictions, because up to now he hasn't. It doesn't have a face that looks like he's got the courage, but anyway, we'll see. Now, he is sitting to the right, the Blairite right of the party. So as a result, the lefties in Labour are now freaking out about that. So they're now scrambling to find their candidates to oppose him. And it's, you know, the Andy Burnhams and people like that. Anyway, Keir Starmer is now also freaking out because he realises it's potentially D-Day. So he's been calling MPs and ministers into his office in Parliament to plead with them and beg them not to allow a competition to be triggered. Enda Brady, who has been following this the whole way through, will be with us before 7 o'clock and run us through it. 12 past six. Let me give you the numbers before I forget, actually. NZX 50 is down 0.29% today. ASX 50 is down 0.09% so far today, so basically flat. Barrel of Brent crude is costing $106. That's up 0.66% today. One New Zealand dollar is worth 59 US cents, 82 Aussie cents, 51 euro cents, 44 UK pence and 94 yen.
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1: Some more of the sales for Fletcher Building. It's announced this morning that it would offload the final 50% of its shareholding of Fletcher Construction's Fiji business. Already sold 50% about a couple of years ago and now got rid of the other 50%. It's 16 past 6.
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0: growing what really matters.
1: Jamie Mackay, host of The Country's, with us. Hello, Jamie.
2: G'day, Heather.
1: Now, why'd the Sinlay boss resign?
2: Well, that's a good question. No reason is given for his departure. I know this bloke reasonably well. Richard Wyeth, he's a good bloke. He's got a good track record in the dairy industry. He was formerly the chief executive at Miraka, and then Westland Milk. He got headhunted by Sinlay, and he's been in the job for just over 12 months, and he's resigned. I think it makes it something like three senior leaders in that company departing in the past few weeks. He's going to hang out around till June the 30th to support an orderly transition. Bright Dairy, they're the owners, appointed director Leon Fung will take over as acting CEO as of May 14, which is today. Meanwhile, Heather, on the sticking with the dairy theme in Canterbury, where Sinlay's based, Canterbury could end up with 25,000 more dairy cows over the next few years as interest in dairy conversions continue to ramp up. And the arable farmers in Canterbury are having a pretty tough time of it, not only with the diesel prices, but also poor returns and just trouble and not very good weather over the past few seasons. So they thought 12,500 were going to come on stream through dairy conversions. They're saying that number now could be as high as 25,000. 26 farms currently under conversion for startups in spring of this year and next year, average size 800 cows. Meanwhile, the number of dairy cows nationwide has actually dropped 0.5% to 4.68 million, about 2% below the five-year average, and that's due to land use change in areas like the Bay of Plenty, for instance, where some of that good dairy in country is going to kiwi fruit.
1: Now, listen, do you see those stats yesterday that wine consumption worldwide is falling? And if you saw it, are you worried about it?
2: Well, I'm doing my bit, Heather, and I know on occasions you can as well, and maybe we can do our bit after we've finished emceeing the Primary Industry New Zealand Awards. But yeah, look, it's a real worry for the wine industry. It's a big industry here in New Zealand. We've got a grape glut at the moment in this country. We've got growers, contract growers in places like Marlborough, who are leaving the grapes on the vine because it's not economic to harvest it. They've got nowhere for it to go. So it's a real worry. The world consumption of wine down 2.7% last year to 208 million hectolitres. That sounds a lot. I've got no idea what it is. But the cumulative drop since 2018 is 14%. Now, nine of the world's top 10 wine markets have recorded lower volumes, and three markets are really playing an outsized role in global decline: China, France, United States. I didn't know this, Heather, but United States is the world's leading wine market. I just thought they drank Budweiser over there. Consumption fell 4.3% last year. The other one is France. Of course, they're fairly cultured, down 3.2%. But wait for this one, and maybe Trump can help this on his visit over there at the moment. China, world wine consumption has fallen by 13% last year and a massive 61% since 2020. So the wine industry worldwide is in trouble.
1: Oh, wow. Hey, Jamie, thanks very much. Jamie Mackay, host of The Country. Now, I don't know what it is. I mean, I'll take your advice on why people aren't drinking wine, but I can tell you I don't drink wine anymore, like at all. Like if I come to your house and you offer me a glass of wine, I'm going to turn you down. I'm going to take the bubbly wine and drink that, but I am not going to drink wine. And the reason is I've completely gone off wine because it's just too intoxicating. It just, you know, you have a glass of beer that you're like, yum, that was delicious. Maybe you could sort of feel a bit of the effect of it, but not really. And same with a whiskey soda. That was my granny drank a whiskey soda. You become your grandparents, don't you? I've become her. Love a whiskey soda to start the day. Not the day, the night, Lord. But a wine, nah, because you have one glass and you're already like, woo, and swearing at people, getting yourself in trouble and just behaving badly. Isn't it? And I was reflecting on this the other day, actually, weirdly. I don't know why, but I started my career probably really at Radio Live. Do you remember them? Yeah, that's what I know. They paid so badly, it's the only place I could get a job. So anyway, I got a job there, and then for my sins, I got posted down to Wellington, and the Radio Live job was based in the TV3 newsroom in Wellington. And boy, oh boy, like, did we like to have a tipple. On a Friday night, you finished work, everybody did their 6 p.m. stories, yay, and I was the only reporter sitting there, so I just joined in with them, and you have a glass of wine, and you have another glass of wine. And I was thinking about that the other day, I was like, that's disgusting. Can you just remember?

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0: Heather, what the hell is this Nathaniel councillor from Christchurch on about? What's the difference in real-world effects between, say, a hotel and some Airbnbs? I reckon it's bloody nothing. Let's get honest. The council just wants to scoop some more income from these people for nothing. Now, Harvey, you make a good point, but you make a bad point at the same time. So absolutely, you're right that the council is trying to get more money. That's what they're trying to do. Because the commercial rates are always higher than the residential rates. But that is exactly the problem, is that if you treat, you're right, an Airbnb is no different to a hotel, but a hotel is paying not paying residential rates, it's paying commercial rates. But these Airbnbs are paying residential rates. So if you treat them the same, then it's commercial rates for both of them, which means that they get more in rates from the Airbnbs, showed, so it should offset the rates that you're paying as a residential customer. Having said that, though, that's not how councils work, is it? They just go, oh, look, we got extra money on top of all the other money that we're getting. I always wish that they would offset and go, oh, we got so much in commercial rates from the Airbnb, we're just going to go easy on the residential ratepayers. But oh, no, because like Waitaki, they go, let's just crank it up 45%. Now, Labour in the UK, you'll be happy to know, is just as nutty as the Labour Party was here under Jacinda Ardern. They are threatening to do basically exactly the same as Jacinda Ardern and Megan Woods did. They want to ban the new oil and gas fields in Britain so that future governments can't reopen the North Sea because they shut down the North Sea. This is the thing that Trump is talking about. He keeps telling Keir Starmer, open the North Sea, you've got fantastic oil and that's income for you. At the moment, they have a temporary moratorium on new drilling. If they go ahead with this, it would make it permanent. Ed Miliband is the guy behind it. This is part of the reason why Ed Miliband cannot possibly replace Keir Starmer, because he's one of the names in contention on the left of the party. He is too left. Like, that is nutty. Look at what happened to New Zealand, Ed. It is nutty ideology that's going to just make your country poor for no good reason. 6:26.
1: There's no business like show business.
0: It's just hideous, isn't it? Yeah, if you thought you'd escape the K-pop demon hunter craze, there's about to be a second wind, unfortunately, because today is the upfronts in the US. This is where all the movie studios make their big announcements to advertisers. And Netflix have announced

0: the K-pop Demon Hunters Live in Concert World Tour, spare me. They haven't given us much else. We don't even know if it will be the original singers or a cover. No dates yet, but on the website you can sign up for updates, and if enough Kiwis sign up, then they will know they've got to bring it down here. Alternatively, if enough of us boycott it, then maybe they will just forget that we even exist. Netflix's head of marketing gave some interesting insight to the impact this film has had. K-pop Demon Hunters is still Netflix's most popular movie of all time. It spawned Halloween costumes, sing-alongs, even got a mention from Buckingham Palace. Trips to South Korea jumped 25% following the release of the film. The movie is responsible for an 11% jump in Netflix's revenue, which is equal to $11 billion. So no wonder they want to take the show on the road. There is also a sequel in the works, but you're going to have to wait until at least 2029 for that. And animated movies are notorious for long delays, so don't be surprised if that gets pushed back even more. So we've got absolutely years of this absolute banger of a song to listen to. Yay. Sam Dickey is with us next on the old Devil Jabs and how that's going, Wegovy, etc. News Talk ZB.
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10: Patrick Radden Keyes is a master storyteller of true crime, bringing to light mysterious deaths and shadowy underworlds, stories that would otherwise remain untold. 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
9: 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Sundays from 9 a.m. on News Talk ZB. Here until 7, it's the Business Hour with Heather Duplessis-Allen and Maz Insurance and Investments. 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
12: It's 6:30. I'm Raylene Ramsey. David Seymour's a fan of Pharmac proposals to change funding criteria for multiple type 2 diabetes meds. It wants to widen access to 3 drugs from August, including weight loss jabs, and also seeking to remove ethnicity-based eligibility criteria. Associate Health Minister David Seymour told Heather Duplessis-Allen it'll cut avoidable hospital admissions.
13: If you stop people developing diabetes well into the future, then that is going to save the taxpayer money on things like dialysis.
12: The Energy Minister's hopeful we'll soon be able to secure a new natural gas supply as our well estimates hit a record low. Ministry data out today estimates the extractable natural gas in existing fields is down 23% to 731 petajoules. Simeon Brown is blaming Labor's oil and gas exploration ban, saying Kiwis are paying the price

0: in power bills, lost jobs and a weaker economy. He says the government's reversing the ban and establishing a $200 million fund for gas exploration with work underway. Taxpayers have funded more than $2 billion going into film rebates in the past two decades. From 2005, the Screen Production Grant let film companies and producers claim back on spending here during production. Blockbusters like The Hobbit, the Minecraft movie and Avatar have been the biggest beneficiaries. Avatar sequels have so far scored $256 million. To sport, goalshoot Maya Wilson is fine with veterans appearing in the ANZ Premiership, saying they provide valuable knowledge and guidance to younger players. The Cavaliers have taken a 3-2 lead in the NBA's Eastern Conference semi-final series against the top-ranked Pistons, needing overtime to win Game 5 in Detroit. That is Newstalk ZB News and Sport. It's 6:32. Heather Duplessis-Allen is next.
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10: Enda Brady's with us shortly out of the UK on the Starmer drama, which appears to be reaching ahead overnight, our time. Fins. Following the story of Fens Fire and Emergency in the last few years, you already know that Fens is a complete cot case, right? Like, that place probably needs a complete clean out and just, I don't know, just get rid of the stuff and start all over again. If you weren't convinced of it, here's another example of what's going on. So National MP for Ōtaki, Tim Costley, asked them a question. He says it was a very basic question. He basically asked them how many vehicles of each type they had, like fire trucks. How many fire trucks you got? How old are your fire trucks? Where are your fire trucks? When do you think you should replace your fire trucks? And do you know what Fens did? Instead of going, let's have a look at this. You know, I mean, like a basic question that you think would be basic to answer, they engaged external consultants. They hired external consultants. Now, the problem with this in particular is Fens doesn't have money for external consultants because Fens doesn't have money to pay its fire staff properly, right? The fire staff have been striking for God knows how long now, asking for pay rises. Meanwhile,

0: Fens is giving its board members extraordinary pay rises and then hiring consultants, but not enough money for the fire brigade. 24 away from 7.
1: Heather Duplessy-Allen.
0: Now, a couple of years ago, Sam Dickey and I talked about these new weight loss drugs that were supposedly going to change everything. You know, we're talking about Ozempic, Wegovy and so on. We've never seen a drug class of this size before, and Sam from Fisher Funds is back with us again on this subject. Hey, Sam.
2: Hey, how's it going?
0: Yeah, very well, thank you. How are these drugs doing now?
2: Yeah, bigger than even the bulls thought. So around 1 in 8 American adults is now on these drugs. And if you look at it in terms of market capitalization or valuation of the key companies, at the time, Eli Lilly, we talked about, was worth about $500 billion, and that felt pretty big. Today, Eli Lilly's just become the first pharmaceutical company in history worth $1 trillion. And the kicker is, seems to be working. So US obesity has fallen from a peak of 40% to 37% in 2 years. And that's the first reversal in obesity since 1980.
0: Wow, that's extraordinary. Are people sticking with the drugs once they're on them?
2: I think that is the killer story that no one's really talking about. So in the trials where everything's paid for and the patient's handheld, adherence or taking the drugs regularly was over 80%. But in the real world, 2/3 stop within the first year, and only 1 in 12 are still on the drugs 3 years later. And that seems to be because they're expensive.
0: Yeah.
2: Side effects are still pretty tough. And around a quarter of the weight loss is actually muscle, not fat. So remember, we talked about lean and frail. And the sting in the tail is when people stop, the weight comes back on. 2/3 of it returns within 1.5 years. So this looks like less a one-off cure and more of a sort of lifetime prescription if you want to get the best out of it.
0: So where is this showing up in the real economy then?
2: Yeah, really everywhere. So, you know, we know these drugs silence the food noise, that constant pull to snack. So in healthcare, and this is a bit counterintuitive, at the time you and I talked about a risk to demand for sleep apnea devices, for example, or a risk to the demand for, you know, glucose monitors. Now, what's actually happened is they've actually been more of a demand driver because these funnel more patients to these companies, not fewer. And even orthopedic surgery looks like a bit of a winner. So if you have a BMI over 35, it rules out 30% of joint replacement candidates. But as you bring that BMI down, you see more orthopedic surgery. On the consumer side, US households on these drugs spend 8% less on fast food and 66% less on soda and alcohol. So it's definitely having an impact there. And this is quite an interesting one, I thought. A broker estimates the average US passenger has lost 10 pounds, saving the four biggest US airlines about $600 million a year in fuel.
0: Wow. That's nutty, isn't it, where it's showing up? It's just absolutely crazy. Right, what does this mean then for investors?
2: I think it means that it has been bigger than the bulls think, but it doesn't always mean everyone wins. So the two original players we talked about, Novo Nordisk and Eli Lilly, they have dramatically diverged. So Lilly's drug delivers 20% weight loss versus 14% for Novo Nordisk. And Lilly's now got 60% of the US market and has outperformed Novo Nordisk by 300%. The bottom line, though, is it is one of the biggest consumer disruptions of our generation. So we need to keep a close eye on it as it progresses.
0: Yeah, interesting. Sam, thank you very much. Appreciate it. Sam Dickey of Fisher Funds. I went out to dinner on Sunday night because ahead of the split ends. Went out to dinner with a friend of mine who's on the Wegovys, and she says to me, I'm obsessed with it. I talk about it far too much. She's disappointed in me for being obsessed with it. But I am obsessed with it, and she's on it. And she said to me she never wants to come off it ever again because she's looking awesome, and she's looking absolutely fantastic, and so she just loves it. So she might be one of those people who stays on it. Hey, I've got an update on Tape Face for you, which is unusual because normally we only get the updates on what the Dunedin City Councillor Benedict Ong is doing on a Friday, because Friday seems to be the day where it normally kind of reaches its peak. But for some weird reason, it all kicked off last night and now it's in the papers today. He has a code of conduct hearing on Monday afternoon for constantly sharing sensitive information. This, by the way, is the second code of conduct hearing that he's had. And he's only been in the job for what, like, is it 6 months or something like that? Anyway, he was sharing emails again last night. The mayor sent him an email, Sophie Barker, with the subject line, Facebook post, please remove immediately. And what he'd done was he had put up a Facebook post concerning the chief executive of Dunedin City Council, Sandy Graham. And he claims that Sandy has wrongfully removed his access to council material.

0: And restricted his movements in the council building. Because I told you on Friday when we had our last taped face update that he had actually been told he was no longer allowed to look at things. He couldn't have hard copies. He could only look at it when he was being supervised and he couldn't take a copy with and there'd be no sensitive information on emails for him anyway. He's claimed that the alleged code of conduct complaint against him was false. So then Mayor Barker emails him about this. He's got to take the thing down. Less than an hour after that, he emails Mayor Barker back and he copies in four media outlets and he writes, here we go again. And he says, Mayor Barker, and this is the clanger. Mayor Barker, do you want to comment on a or any existing legal case currently ongoing faced by council that we should be aware of? Council has now been approached for comment. This is what he does. This is why, as I said to you last Friday, I remain conflicted, or the Friday before. I'm losing track of which Friday when we're talking about tape face. But I'm conflicted on him because in one way his behaviour is so obnoxious and just causing all kinds of trouble. But on the other hand, he is revealing things that council is trying to keep a secret from ratepayers. And I don't like that. I don't like these little political class having its weird little secrets that it doesn't want to tell the people who pay the bills of the political class. So we'll see. Once again, I'm sort of 50-50 on tape face today. Listen, I've got some bad news. Speaking of spending, really quickly, got some bad news on spending for you. You know the old Provincial Growth Fund that was the massive Shane Jones slush fund has now become the Provincial, what is it called now, the Regional Infrastructure Fund or something like that. It sounds like it's also just firing money at things that probably shouldn't be fired at. The Taxpayers Union has revealed that we have provided as taxpayer money in a loan $1.07 million to upgrade a cow shed in Taranaki. Now, maybe, I mean, look, on the bright side, it's a loan, so it should be paid back. Fingers crossed. Fingers crossed, because if it was a loan, if it was a loan that was justifiable and going to be paid back, surely the farmer would have gone to the bank for the money. So the fact they've come to the Regional Infrastructure Fund makes me feel a little bit nervous. But I could, and so that's on the bright side. And maybe on another bright side, I could justify it if it was going to provide heaps of jobs. 1.8 jobs in the cow shed. That's cost us $1 million. What can you say? 16 away from 7.
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0: XZB. 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
1: Heather, you think two codes of conduct are bad against Tapeface. South Waikato District Council currently has five against one councillor. Jeez. Carol, thank you. By the way, Kev just said maybe we should get Tapeface on the show. So maybe we'll see what he's doing tomorrow. I mean, if he can fit us in between the emails.
2: Hopefully he takes the tape off his face before he actually starts talking in the interview.
1: And whoever's with him needs to remove the Kafka, because we don't want him to start randomly reading that at us. That would be hideous. But between the emails, between the readings of Kafka and the code of conduct hearings, maybe he can squeeze us in for a little chat. Anyway, 13 away from 7, Enda Brady, UK correspondence with us. Hello, Enda.
3: Hello, Heather. How are you?
1: I'm very well, thank you. So is he going to quit today and launch the challenge, is he?
3: So this is the Health Secretary, Wes Streeting. Yes, that appears to be what's happening. This is a huge day. So Keir Starmer had a day's grace yesterday with no attacks or challenges, and he can thank King Charles for that. State opening of Parliament. And I think the palace made it very clear that they didn't want any rancour or infighting or any leadership challenges to be detracting from the King being in Parliament. So there was a period of grace, and it was lovely and quiet yesterday, and everyone in Labour got on with each other. The gloves are off today. And the word is that Wes Streeting this morning, in a couple of hours' time, will resign as Health Secretary, and he will do so to formally challenge Keir Starmer for the leader of the party and the country.
1: Okay, so what has this thing got to do with Angela Rayner being cleared of wrongdoing over her tax affairs?
3: Well, the timing of this is extraordinary. This has been going on for months and months and months. She lost her job. She was Deputy Prime Minister. She was also in charge of housing. And it was in the newspapers then it was discovered that she hadn't paid the correct amount of tax on a property purchase down in Hove on the south coast to the tune of about $80,000. Now, what's happened in the last hour, we learn that the taxman has formally cleared her of any wrongdoing. She has now paid that money back, and she has just given the first interview I've seen from her. I can't remember the last time I saw her on TV talking. She's now given an interview saying that the country needs change and that she wants to be part of the conversation. So she couldn't have said it more clearer. She's now been cleared by the taxman, and I think she is going to run against Starmer as well.
1: Okay, that explains that. And then what about, I mean, so does she represent the left of the party? Because the left of the party was scrabbling around trying to find somebody to go up against Wes Streeting, right?
3: Yes, she does. And the unions love her. She's from the north of England. She has an extraordinary life story. She was a teenage single mum. She has battled the odds all her life. She rose all the way to Downing Street, you know, Deputy Prime Minister, Minister in Cabinet. She is a very good communicator, and she's very popular in the north of England. My only question would be, if she becomes Prime Minister, would she really carry the south of England? You know, places that Labour need to win seats, Essex, Kent, the southwest, Hampshire. You know, will she punch through in those kind of places? She's very popular on the left of the party, less so in the south of England.
1: Okay, so, I mean, I still find it remarkable, Enda, all of these days on, that Keir Starmer has actually put up this fight, because it seemed to me such an utterly pointless thing to do. He's not going to win, and surely the best thing for him to do is just to bow out with dignity.
3: Oh, he's going to fight, and I think he will take inspiration from John Major. There was a challenge against John Major once, and Major, you know, a lot of people felt he didn't have the punches, he didn't have the guts and the gumption, and John Major saw down his challengers. And I think Keir Starmer is a very stubborn man. I think he's fundamentally a decent man. His problem is he's not a politician, but he is very stubborn, as he pointed out repeatedly in the last 48 hours. You win an election, you win 5 years, and he wants to serve at least 5 years.
1: Very interesting. Hey, quickly, tell me about this donation to Nigel Farage. How much trouble is he in on this?
3: Well, this is a very big deal now, because he has been referred to the Parliamentary Standards Commissioner to look at this. What we've learned, and we've only learned this because a journalist got digging, is that before he was elected, $10 million of a donation from a crypto multimillionaire who's British, living in Thailand. And this was a gift to Nigel Farage for his security, personal security. Now, he did not declare this. And Farage is saying that he's done nothing wrong. His party reformer saying that he's broken no law. It's going to the Parliamentary Standards Commissioner. And if he finds that Farage has broken

0: the parliamentary rules, he could be suspended from Parliament.
1: Wowzers. Okay, Inder, thank you so much for running us through it. And we'll talk to you again and we'll see whether Keir's still the Prime Minister when we have a chat. That's Inder Brady, UK correspondent. Listen, news just in. It's being reported that Luke Metcalfe is heading off to the Dragons. Signed a contract with the Dragons for 3 years. Looks like he's taking a pay cut. So he's on reportedly about 950 with the Warriors. Will be going to the Dragons for 900. If you follow the NRL, you know that he's going from a team that is currently one of the best in the competition to a team that is the worst in the competition. So, yeah, that's a thing, isn't it? 8 away from 7.
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1: This. I've just seen an email that Andrew has sent. Andrew sent an email to Chris Hipkins and said, Chris, your recent comments in your interview on News Talk ZB was a complete insult. And he's copied me in so I can see that he said it. Good from you. Thank you, Andrew. Now, turns out Neanderthals are smarter than we thought because the archaeologists have found a tooth and the tooth has got a deep hole in it that looks like it was created by using a sharp, thin stone tool while the tooth was still in someone's mouth, which means that they were doing cavities almost 60,000 years ago, which makes us the earliest known evidence of dental treatment. When I saw this today, I declared to the team, who frankly didn't care because who would, I'm obsessed with Neanderthals. I'm obsessed with them. And the reason I'm obsessed with them is because it was so controversial for such a long time to consider that Homo sapiens had bred with Neanderthals because it's an interspecies breeding, right? And the prevailing thought for the longest time was that humans had replaced everything else, but no. Turns out not at all. No, we've all got a bit of Neanderthal in us, haven't we? And apparently Neanderthals were the ones that were rocking around with the red head. So red hair. So if you look down at your child or yourself and you've got red hair, all I'm saying is it's in our DNA. So it's anyway, re the tooth. It's good to know that the Neanderthals were smarter than we thought they were because we've all got a little bit of them in us, haven't we? Ants.
12: Well, it was like 83,000 years ago as well, Heather. So, I mean, they were the first ones to figure it out, possibly. So, yeah. You know, if you've got a red-headed kid, you know, get them into dentistry school.
1: By the looks of, yeah.
12: Angine de Poitrine is where we're going out with tonight. Heather, that's the name of the band, and the song is called La Berec. La Berec. They're from Saguenay in Quebec. They wear really weird outfits with big noses and polka dots all over them. It's masked. No one knows who they are. They're both completely anonymous. But apparently they were booked to play two gigs back-to-back in 2019.

0: the same venue. So they were like, oh, that's not going to work. They're going to be like, oh, next up on stage is the same band again. So they came up with these disguises that they put on, and, you know, turns out everyone liked the disguise guys better, so they sort of ran with it. Why are we playing them tonight?
1: We're playing them because The Telegraph said they're the most hyped band of the year.
0: And we are at the forefront of hyped rock music here on News Talk ZB.
1: We wanted to listen to it, didn't we? We wanted to listen to it, but we were too lazy to get it up on our own Spotify, so mess with our algorithm. So we said to Ants, can't you play it to all of us and we can decide if we like it? What do we think?

0: I thought this is clearly the big hit.
1: I don't know.
2: It's inspiring. But maybe they can't sing when they've got those big noses on. I don't know.
1: They are like big masks. Yeah, it'd be hard to hear.
2: I mean, I can hear it's technically quite good. But, I don't know. Maybe you have to do another one.
1: All right, come back in. Tune back in at 6:55 tomorrow for another Ange de Pauline song.
2: We'll do another one in words tomorrow. We can decide. See you then.
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5: 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Mike Hosking, Heather Duplessis-Allen, Matt Heath, Tyler Adams. 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
6: It's 7 o'clock. I'm Nina Burton. Air New Zealand's chief executive says the airline's not going to need a bailout with it set to spend $240 million extra on fuel. It told the NZX it's expecting losses as high as $390 million in the financial year to June. The airline says fuel cost recovery should improve over time as new bookings start to reflect revised pricing. Nikhil Ravishankar told Heather Duplessis-Allen the COVID-19 pandemic taught them how important cash reserves are.
7: We've spent the last 6 years really building a bigger war chest for the airline, a much bigger shock absorber, if you will. And that's meant that we have a long duration of time where we can cope.
6: Taiwan's watching closely as Donald Trump has high-stake talks with Xi Jinping in China. The presidents have concluded 2 hours of discussions on a seemingly positive note. Earlier, Xi told Trump Taiwan could create a dangerous situation if mishandled. The BBC's Stephen McDonald says some in Taiwan fear Trump's support is shaky and he could sell them out if he felt there was something to be gained.
8: Xi Jinping would really like the US leader to actually rule out supporting what the Chinese government would say is in

0: independence, rather than use more neutral language when speaking about Taiwan.
1: A tirade from Winston Peters again defending full superannuation for Kiwis from age 65. Labor's suggested it's open to a conversation about means testing, and National says the age needs to rise to 67. New Zealand First Leader says our super doesn't cost as much of GDP as other countries spend. He's taking aim at both major parties.
2: You've got certain people in government who can't run an economy, and they're both in Labor and National, and we're saying to them, if you can't run an economy properly, if you can't get a growth rate way above 3%, then get out of the way and let somebody who can run the economy properly.
1: A former ACT leader is accusing the party of mistaking the symptom for the cause with its latest immigration plan. ACT says it wants to stem the flow of low-skilled migrants coming to the country to work in jobs like fast food and beauty therapy. It's proposing stricter skills and English language requirements. But Richard Preble says many of New Zealand's work and welfare problems are due to the current benefit system giving young Kiwis an easy way out.
3: They're not training, they're not at work, they're sitting at home. And while they're sitting at home, we're having to import people.
1: A high school student's speech about ending racial bias has been gaining traction online. Hastings Boys High School student Amotjit Singh won the Race Unity Speech Awards over the weekend. His speech explores the racial assumptions people make about Sikh culture, skin colour and turbans.
4: When we learn to listen beyond what we see, we break down the barriers that create isolation and replace them with genuine connection.
1: Auckland Mayor Wayne Brown has taken a swing at the government's $70 million major events fund while seemingly revealing its spend on bringing Robbie Williams here this year.
5: So the government have some slush fund that they got there. They put $3 million ahead to have a tattooed pom come here and sing. We've got lots of tattooed singers here.
1: Eden Park Chief Executive Nick Saundner told Heather Duplessis-Allen he can't confirm that figure, and Wayne Brown's comments are disappointing.
6: The Mayor, part of his role is to advocate for our city. Now, I'm not privy to the investment list. What I am privy to is the fact the government took a leadership position on getting major events back into the country.
1: In sport, Wellington Phoenix midfielder Alex Rufer is proud his family will extend its World Cup presence at next month's tournament in North America. Rufer's uncle Winton, one of New Zealand's best ever players, featured in the country's maiden World Cup trip in 1982.
7: I was with Winton actually last week. He came and saw my daughter and he was telling me a few stories about his time, and that kind of really propelled his career and something that I'm very honoured and very proud of.
1: Winton's brother Shane, Alex's father, also featured 19 times for the All Whites but didn't make the game's biggest stage. Warriors coach Andrew Webster is saluting the coaching career of Ivan Cleary as the former Warriors boss signals his intentions to bow out. Cleary, who has led Penrith to four championships, will depart at the end of 2027. Webster, who worked as an assistant coach over Cleary at the Panthers, says Cleary's obviously had an enormous success in Penrith and also in his time at Mount Smart.
8: He's given so much to the game, to that area, particularly in Penrith, I mean, to the Warriors. As a player and as a coach here, he's so well respected for what he's done for this club. Definitely strange, but he's definitely left a legacy in other ways as well.
1: Some extra eyes around the Blues and Hurricanes camps today ahead of their Super Rugby matchup on Saturday. All Blacks assistant coach Neil Barnes and new independent selector Sir Graham Henry were interested observers at the Blues. In the Hurricanes camp, Dave Rennie was joined by his assistant coaches Mike Blair and Jason Ryan, along with head of health and performance Phil Healy. New Zealand Rugby High Performance Director Don Tricker was also in camp. Hurricanes coach Clark Laidlaw says he especially enjoyed touching base with Blair.
9: Another Scotsman in the building was quite nice to catch up with Mike. I'm really excited for him. I'm enjoying listening to how he talks about the game and obviously Rans. Yeah, I've had chats in the previous and I've had chats over the last couple of months, so it's been really good to have them in.
1: That's news and sport to 7:05. Sports Talk is next.
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11: Weather Watch 24/7. The Met Service National forecast for Northland and Coromandel, cloudy periods and isolated showers in Northland, mainly in the east. Auckland to Waitomo, including Tomonui and Taupo, fine. Taranaki to Wellington, including Taihape and Bay of Plenty, mainly fine. Gisborne to Wairarapa, mostly cloudy with a few showers, especially in Gisborne. Nelson to Fiordland, mainly fine, apart from evening valley fog.

0: Marlborough, Canterbury, Otago and Southland, cloud increasing about the coast and plains, but fine inland with valley fog this evening. And for the Chatham Islands, mostly cloudy with a few light showers.
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0: Greetings, greetings, greetings, and welcome on into Sports Talk here on the News Talk ZB. My name is Darcy Watergrove. It is 7 after 7. It's a Thursday night. Looking forward to your calls this evening, talking football as the primary conversation. 0800 80 10 80 is the number to call, free phone number nationwide. 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So ring because it's free. I don't want to hear your voice. I want to hear the joy in your voice, the rage in your voice, whatever you bring to the party, your voice. 0800 80 10 80. Pretty exciting time for surfing in the NZ right now. World Surf League has come to town for the very first time. The inaugural New Zealand leg of the competition begins officially tomorrow with world-class surfers. Right across the globe, they're touching down to compete. It's Raglan. Billy Stearman is a Raglan local. He's a Kiwi Olympic surfer as well. And he joins us later in the piece to discuss that huge event. But first, today, the All Whites 26-man strong squad was named, and that's going to be heading over to the United States and Canada and Mexico, if they go that far, for the approaching FIFA World Cup. Costa Barbarousis was among the players who was named, and he joins us now to talk about it. Evening, Costa. I'd say stoked and ecstatic. Yes, it's probably an understatement, though, bro.
1: Yeah, a little bit relieved as well. All the emotions into one, but mainly happiness and excitement, to be honest. Like you said, I made my debut for the All Whites in 2008.
0: You're twice as old now as you were when you debuted. Yeah. Get that, yeah. Twice as old. That's crazy.
1: Yeah, crazy. I was probably a pro at the age some of the boys in the squad would have been being born or a couple of years old, so pretty crazy and scary stuff, but I take it as a compliment more than the other side.
0: You were quite the tearaway back then. You really were. You burst onto the scene very, very young. How have you changed in your style of play and your attitude since you were in your late teens? Now you're in your mid-30s. Things must have adjusted for the better or the worse.
1: Well, it's a bit strange because all my junior career I'd played as a striker, and then obviously you get to the senior game, men are bigger, stronger, probably not faster, which gets to my next point, is because I was obviously so quick, I naturally get put out wide. So it was initially a bit foreign because, like I said, I saw myself as a number nine the whole time. And then for probably up until about 28, 29 years old, I was playing out wide. Victory, think back, Victory, I was playing very wide when I came back to the Phoenix with Ernie, two high and wide strikers, not really a central striker. It was only when I really played that 1 year at Victory, I moved in and was a nine, went to Sydney. So the last 5 years, I played back to where I was probably the most comfortable. So without design, I've had a few changes and had to sort of redesign how I play and how I look at the game as well. So it's been interesting to keep things fresh, to be honest, and takes a bit of skill, I guess, to do that. But I've really enjoyed moving back central.
0: You're an elastic player, is probably the best way to put it. You can move around all over the show. You said you're comfortable in the space now. Is that how Bazy's going to use you?
1: I would think so. I think he's deployed more as a central player. Obviously, the last few windows with Chris missing through injury. But I think he probably does like that I can play anywhere behind that too. But we do have a lot of really great options in those positions. Yeah, I think they know that I'll be ready and prepared to play anywhere. And I'm happy to as well, to be honest. We're going to a World Cup, so I'll play right back. I'll play left back and left.

0: Could you play in goal or not?
1: I could. I'm not fucking doing well.
0: Well, we talked about Darren Bazey, the coach, before. I'm presuming he forewarned you before he gave you the phone call, or was it just straight off the bat, bro, you're playing?
1: Yeah, no warning before the call. He told us in the group chat that we'd be getting calls if we were in or not. So regardless, you get a call from base. So getting the phone call was not necessarily a good thing, you know. So I got the call at school pickup, like I said, waiting for the kids, and I'm so nervous. You start to think a thousand different things, a little bit of small talk, and then he said, you know, you're ready to go to a World Cup. So then it all just a bit of relief, like I said, happiness. So yeah, still pretty nerve wracking. As confident as you want to be that you'll be there and you think positively, there's always that little bit of, you know, and when you get the call, it feels great.
0: The listeners can't see this, but we're sitting on a Zoom right now, and I've never seen a grin like this that's gone for so long on this call. Yeah. You can't hide it, can you? And you shouldn't. You've got to celebrate these moments. This is why you play the game. You try and be all cool as a cucumber. That's not you, is it?
1: Well, exactly. I've learned along the way as well. You've asked how I changed. I went years not really celebrating wins and not, you know, going crazy, but normalizing winning, I guess. And I think when you get older, you learn to appreciate, like, even small wins. This is obviously a big win and a big moment, but you learn to appreciate even a, you know, a terrible 1-0 win. You know, you played terribly, but you won 1-0. You think that's a great, you know, a result, great 3 points for us. So I definitely appreciate things a lot more and try to take it all in.
0: I said you were doing the school run when you got the news. Like, I'm an old dad, but I got it done eventually. How much has that changed the way you prepare and your attitude towards games now that your pop's almighty? Because it's a huge change.
1: Yeah, it's honestly given me a bit more of a drive, to be honest. Like I said before, a little bit, you'd sort of go through the motions a bit. Go through the motions as in not putting the work, but just sort of normalize the day-to-day. Having the kids give me a bit more, I think, strength and a bit more drive to keep pushing, to give them something to be proud of, you know, to be honest. And I think for the past 4 or 5 years, it's definitely, pushed me on to keep going and keep achieving some goals that I had in mind and some dreams.
0: You mentioned on the Zoom before that you had some boots that you were given because you thought you were going to the World Cup in 2010 from Nike, but you didn't get – I presume you've still got them. I don't know where they might be, but this time around, your kids' name's on them. How cool is that?
1: Yeah, I've still got them. I'll try – they're in storage in Melbourne, so once it's all done, I'll take a picture of both, hopefully, and compare. I wore them, even I wore those boots a bit because they matched my Brisbane colours. But anyway, different, like you said, 16 years on, two kids later. Now, obviously, other priorities outside of putting my own name on my boots, to be honest.
0: Senior member of the side, and we know we've got a couple of senior members in there because, of course, Chris Wood and Tommy Smith were there back in 2010, and pretty young guys. But you carry that same weight of experience and of leadership with you. I expect you to take that quite seriously, but this is something you expect Tommy is predominantly going to be doing. So have you discussed that much, you old fellas?
1: Yeah, I mean, like I said, I'm not a very vocal leader. I step in the meetings when I think is necessary or like constructive and helpful. But I'm more of a leader by example. I think the younger guys appreciate where they probably see a 36-year-old pressing two centre backs or pressing and working back and trying to tackle a defensive midfielder. I think they probably see more value in that than me trying to tell them what they need to do, because those guys are pretty confident young guys, which is good. I try to lighten the mood a little bit in the place. You know, these guys, a lot of the young guys carry a lot on their shoulders, like a lot of expectations, and need to just remind them like how good they are without blowing smoke up them, you know. But just try keep them calm, keep them level-headed, and like just let them express themselves, because for a long time in New Zealand, I think we'd go into games thinking like, how can we minimize the score here, you know? And now I think there's a belief, and the boys need to keep believing that we can go and beat all these teams that we play against. So, a bit of everything. Obviously, I think more so for me, leading by example on the pitch.
0: And you-

0: got that target, I'm presuming, to get out of the group. Unbeaten way back in 2010, but with the build-up that you've had, New Zealand football have not left a stone unturned, have they, as far as preparing this guy? You couldn't be better prepared for this tournament, surely.
1: No, absolutely not. Have to take a hat off to them. I think it's come from, obviously, the players, the PFA working along with the New Zealand football to work out a sort of map of what's necessary or what we need. And they've really delivered. We've played games every single window against really good opposition, which we haven't done in the past cycles. So hats off to them. A few of us boys, now that our season's been done for a week or so, we're heading into a pre-camp in Miami as well to keep up our workload. And instead of training by ourselves, work together as a group. So again, brilliant preparation, and everyone will join on the 27th. So yeah, can't say a negative thing. It's been great.
0: And finally, your expectations. What do you genuinely, seriously think this team can achieve over in the United States of America at a FIFA World Cup?
1: Yeah, I think for me, I would love, and I think it's not too far-fetched without, I don't want to put a ceiling on the team or don't want to say something crazy, but I think we should try aim to firstly be the first team to win a game at a World Cup, the New Zealand team, and to be the first team to get out of the group. You know, we have to aim high. Whether we achieve that or not, that's our belief, and we need to aim for that and see where we land.
0: When do you get your 250 grand?
1: Oh, well, you know, with kids, I won't see any of it.
0: You know that. Hey, Costa, real pleasure, mate. Thanks so much for your time. Congratulations. Really looking forward to following this team through the States. Go well, mate.
1: Pleasure, mate. Thanks very much. Thanks for having me.
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0: Costa Barbarousos, it's taken him a long time, but he's finally got there, going to a World Cup selected today in Darren Baisley's group to tear off to the United States of America, Canada and Mexico as well. Great stat, right at the very start of that chat, something I got off Jason Pine. He's twice as old as he was when he debuted for the country. He was 18 when he debuted, now he's 36. Crazy stuff. Top bloke, interesting story. But the big thing here, and I asked him the question right at the very end, expectations. What are the expectations for this side? And I want to put a cap on it. He doesn't want to get overly excited. I think maybe the first New Zealand team to win a game in a World Cup. Well, that would be pretty cool if they could do that. Might be a bit far-fetched. The only expectation that you have is for them to actually get out of their group and go through to the knockouts. Might be a little over the top. The 2026 World Cup have ranked the five lowest ranked teams in the world to play in the World Cup this year. Number one is the All Whites. Dominated Oceania for years. The lowest ranked team in the entire World Cup. 85 in the FIFA rankings. Highest position, 47 back in 2002. If New Zealand manages to reach the knockout stage, it would break an historic record. They would become the lowest ranked FIFA team ever to advance to the World Cup knockout rounds. The current record belongs to Russia, who reached the round of 16 in 2018 while ranked number 70 in the world. And of course, that was their World Cup, so read what you want into that. So my question to you, you take that into account, what Costa said, what are your expectations for the All Whites at the upcoming World Cup? 0800 80 10 80. I expect knockout, but I am insane. And I don't understand football as well as your average football fan. But you know what? With the scoring system in football, the way it operates, it's not out of the question, right? Unbeaten in 2010, maybe they can crank a win and maybe they can get through. Top two teams in each group go through, plus the eight best third-placed finishers out of the 12 teams, the 12 groups in the competition. 0800 80 10 80. What are your expectations for the All Whites at the World Cup?
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5: Sports Talk on Newstalk ZB, talking football on the program now. Today, the men who represent New Zealand under the Fern, the All Whites, were announced by Coach Darren Bazley, tearing off to the FIFA World Cup. 26 men. I've been speaking with Costa Barbarousos, who is one of the players who's been selected. His expectations were somewhat tempered, and you can understand that because he's playing within the side. They hope for the best. They'll lift their heads up. They'll play as hard as they can, but he's probably not really in the business of saying, actually, we're going to win and we're going to get through the knockout round. So your expectations, what are they from a fan's point of view? Is there a disaster on the cards? Is there some form of bizarre record that might pop out of this? A win, which is what Costa looked at the very least. An unbeaten run, like what happened with Ricky Herbert and his men back in South Africa in 2010. Now, we're playing Iran, ranked 21. I'm presuming they actually turn up. I'm their own football team. I'm not getting on the plane. They're going to be greeted at customs by ICE. I don't think it's a smart idea, but let's say they do arrive. 21 in the world, they'll be there. Belgium, 9th in the world. Egypt, 29th in the world. New Zealand, 85th. So it's a tall order to suggest they'll get through, but as I said before, the beauty of this game, there's a lot of wonderful things about it, but the beauty here is the scoring system means that on any given day, on any given Sunday, a dog can have its day, and it can happen. In a situation like with the World Cup in 2010, and you hold a team to nil, and then you can burgle a goal toward the end, it's not out of the question. It's unlikely, but it's not out of the question. And I think from a fan's perspective, you've got to live in hope. Spiro, while we breathe, we hope. And I think if you go into this as a fan, the competition, fearing the worst and feeling the worst, feeling and fearing the worst, I don't see the fun in that, where that actually is. Maybe football fans have a different point of view around the joy in it. But I think you've got to go in with huge positivity and support the team and don't put that energy out that is like, oh, we're not going to be there. Whether you believe they deserve to be there or not is essentially a moot point because they are there. The concept of deserve, again, is almost completely redundant in sport. The fact of the matter is they are there. They are competing. They did what

0: what they had to do to qualify. Yep, Oceania is a pretty underwhelming place to play football, with no respect whatsoever to the rest of the competition. They're in a different league, like the Australians. They'd never get through, but maybe they would increase their competitive outlook because they'd be playing much better teams. But you look towards NZ football, and there are reasons to be positive. One of those is our captain is an absolute weapon, so we can score goals. So that's one reason to look positive. Another one is the amount of work that New Zealand football have done around putting the All Whites up in every window to play games. They have given them every possible chance to present a strong, united front with international experience. Now, this doesn't happen too often. So there's already two good reasons. Have you got a third? 0800 80 10 80. Lines are open. Expectations for the All Whites. Look, your expectation might be nothing. I just want to watch the football. I'm really pleased we're there. Might be shooting really low, super lowbrow. Your expectations could be through the roof. Your expectations might be extraordinarily depressing, like you expect at least one of our players to get marched. I don't see that happening either. But in a tournament so big, such an important global tournament that New Zealand are involved in, and you've got to remember that even though we're ranked 85th in the world, and we are the highest or lowest ranked team, we're right at the bottom, 85th. If this was a Rugby World Cup, and the 85th ranked team somehow managed to get in to play in the Rugby World Cup, they would be flogged mercilessly right the way through the competition. Destroyed. Modern football. The great leveller. And the expectations are that New Zealand will concede goals. But you look at some of the best teams in the world. They've been absolutely routed at the really pointed end of the World Cup too. So you can stumble. You can have a bad day. And there's so much pressure on you as an individual, not based on what you do, but based on the so-called strengths of your team and the history of their team. This can crush people. This can crush players. And when you're playing football for a nation of 100 million people or more, you can feel that weight and feel that rage if you don't get it right. And that may well extinguish some of the joy out of the game, out of the opposition, and they just can't get up for it. Is that out of the question? Is that something worth discussing? I've got expectations that they'll do us proud. I've got expectations that they may not get out of their group. It's probably likely that they won't, but you still hold out hope that they will. Something crazy will happen. But they will represent very well. They'll do us proud. I think in Darren Bazey, the coach, you've got a pretty proud and solid guy, and all of the players as well. There's only a couple of surprises. Well, not surprises, but positions of debate. They've been sorted out. Tommy Smith's going over. He's like a senior citizen to help out with the culture of the team. And we now have Michael Vowd, who's been keeping very well recently, so he's gotten to the picture. They're the two guys. I'll read the squad out for you eventually, but I'd really like to know your expectations. There's football fans out there who love the game, who have been starved. And this last week, we've had more football than you could poke a stick at. Women's football, men's football, A-League, A-League, Ninja League, and now a World Cup team. It's your time to shine. 0800 80 10 80. Give us a call here at News Talk ZB, and we'll be up with you next. You can text as well, 9292, that is ZBZB. A standard text charge will apply with that, but the phone calls are free. Toward the end of the program, Billy Stearman is going to join us. He's an Olympic surfer, a Raglan resident, and he's hanging out of the left break in Raglan for the week while some of the best surfers in the world come over here to compete in a World Surf League round in New Zealand. This doesn't happen. Rare times. Brilliant. Not as rare, maybe, as New Zealand going through actually, no, as rare as New Zealand going through the next round of the World Cup. Give us your thoughts. Give us your calls. 0800 80 10 80. One text. The 26-man squad is a combined 802 caps. There you go. It's a positive, right? You don't expect that because you know it. Lines are open. This is a News Talk ZB. It's 9:32. 7:32.
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9: 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Streets ahead of a Labour-Greens coalition in terms of economic prudence. I mean, there is just no choice.
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0: This is Sports Talk. Lines are open. 0800 80 1080. Expectations for the All Whites at the World Cup. I know there are fans out there who are very much looking forward to this. Not really interested in sticking their neck out. Robbers, though. G'day, Rob. Welcome to the show. What are your expectations?
12: Well, g'day, Darcy. Look, I was a young fella when I was 18, and I remember the 1982 World Cup, and just the thrill of we got, even though we got hammered like 5-2 against Scotland, but I remember that clearly because
0: Steve Sumner scored a goal.
12: Yep, and Steve Wooden, I think, was the other.
0: All right, and Sumner did look like a rugby player. It was really agricultural. He just basically ran at the goalkeeper and smashed over the top of him and poked it in.
12: So I'm just more proud the boys have made it. And, you know, we might have, I think you said we're ranked 85th in the world. But to be honest, I'm just so happy for the boys making it. I'll never forget 82. It was just, and being a young fella back then, I was so proud of them. You know, we're a rugby All Black nation. And like I played footy back then. I was so proud of them. So whatever happens, Darcy, I just wish them well. That's what I wanted to say.
0: Yeah, thanks, Rob, because I was I'm a little younger than you, but I was a Heaton intermediate in Christchurch when that World Cup was played. I've never seen so many people kicking footballs around. It was amazing.

0: And this is another huge benefit of this, is it's putting the game on a platform, on a very high pedestal for kids to look up to and go, wow, if we get into this, we might get selected. Because New Zealand will be going to World Cups now with Oceania. So it's a huge chance for football in New Zealand to establish even more, right?
1: So I just want to say I'm proud of the boys and I just wish them well. So thanks, Darcy.
0: On you, Rob. Thanks very much for that. I think we all are. I mean, who hasn't? Like, for the people who are slightly longer in the tooth, looking like 50 plus, maybe it's a bit of a stretch, maybe mid-50s plus, to look back at 82 and what that actually meant in the passage right the way through. The outstanding victories that somehow, I mean, my dad wrote them off. Of course he did. He always did things like that. And then overnight, and I'm not going to remember the name of the team they played, but it was a Middle Eastern team, I think. Gee, it wasn't Iran, was it? No. And they managed to absolutely hammer them and get through to the final of the World Cup. Where, they got butchered, but it didn't matter. They were there, and that vibration, that energy throughout Heat and Intermediate, because that's where I was, it was huge. I don't forget what it was like there. I was a rugby kid, right? Football wasn't for me. Should have been, because I was tiny, quite quick. But everyone bought into it. And to be able to get that traction and then move with that traction, I don't think New Zealand football really sorted that out. I don't think they did in 2010 either. This time I think it's different, and I think they will make the most of the profile of the game. Well, if they don't, there's something seriously wrong with them. 0800 80 10 80. And Dave's just mentioned, am I the only one thinking around? I think, are you talking about the team that the All Whites absolutely hammered to get through in 1982, I've got this feeling it was. But again, it was a long time ago. It was a very long time ago. 0800 80 10 80. Adrian, welcome.
2: Yeah, hi. I just sort of tell you a story. I was living in Cambridge in England in 1982. And I was watching the World Cup. I was going to a May ball, which is a real sort of fancy type of thing. And I was watching Scotland versus us. We did lose 5-2, but the next day at work, I got put into headlock by a Scottish guy because he said, "You guys put us out of the next round." And so even though we didn't win, I thought, brilliant.
0: That says a lot. If you manage to upset another football fan, it means a great deal, right?
2: Yeah, no, it was really a good one, because I sat in this room with a whole lot of toffee poms. This is Cambridge, of course, and we were slowly getting beaten. I thought, oh God, I just sat in the back going quiet, and while my missus was getting ready to go out, and that was really cool. But anyway, the next morning I got put in this headlock. A friendly one, wasn't dangerous.
0: Well, if it wasn't friendly, you wouldn't have got out of it, right? Was he Glaswegian? Be lucky.
2: I don't know what part of Scotland he was, but she was. It was good, and I felt really proud of it.
0: Great memory, and feel proud. And I don't think as a sports fan in the country who doesn't remember that, who was around alive at that time and look back and go, that was a magic time. I know somebody's going to tell me what happened when New Zealand managed to get through to the World Cup and who they beat hugely overnight to get there. His name is Derek. He's with us now. G'day, mate. Do you remember that? Am I close or completely out of the ball?
3: I remember that like it was yesterday.
0: Yeah.
3: My dad said it was Saudi Arabia.
0: It was Saudi Arabia. I knew. I couldn't remember exactly. But he goes, "This is never going to happen. Don't give up." And what do they end up beating them by?
3: Oh, well, they went 2-2 with Kuwait. They were leading 2-1 at Kuwait, which nearly put them through. A wonderful equaliser by Steve Sumner from a free kick. What a goal that was. And then a young Winton Roofer with this brilliant turn and shot in one movement. What a goal that was. And they were 2-1 up into injury time, and they had a cross that come over, and Richard Wilson, who'd been so good for us during the tournament, he came out with the cross, which he shouldn't have done. The guy hit it back.

0: across the empty goal, and I think it was a player called Fateh. He put the ball in to make it 2-2. And, of course, this was on the back of a lot of controversy at Mount Smart, where they'd won 2-1, and there'd been two penalties given against the All Whites, and the crowd got quite raucous. It was the first time we'd really seen any crowd trouble in New Zealand for, I don't know, in my lifetime. Right. And then, of course, the last game was they had to go to this artificial pitch, and they had to either beat Saudi Arabia 5-0 to get a playoff against China and Singapore, or they had to win 6-0 and they went through. So I was going to get up and watch the game, and I said, Dad, get up, watch the game. Dad goes, what's the point? You've got to win 5-0 just to get into a playoff. I'm not watching. The dream is over. I'm going to bed. So he went to bed, and my brother and I were screaming the house down at half time because it was 5-0. And Dad gets up and goes, what's all the noise? I said, it's 5-0, and it's half time. He goes, oh, he says, so I watched the second half. Of course, the second half was so dicey because at one stage, I think Adrian Elric, who was playing at the back for the All Whites, he had to clear off the line with the goalkeeper beaten. So it was quite a nervous, but anyway, 5-0, they were able to go into the Singapore game against China, and Steve Wooden got a marvellous goal early on, which really set the way, and then Winton Rufer hit this shot, wow, in the top corner. Yeah. They're 2-0 up, then they equalised, then they got a goal back China, and then New Zealand just hung on and hung on. Ricky Herbert was going down with cramp, and then it was, and then there was, I always remember there was this big sign in Singapore by the Chinese fans saying, go home to your kangaroos.
1: Like, we're of similar vintage, aren't we? You remember that. And it's so bizarre that our parents both did the same things. And that's a horrible attitude. We're going to walk shortly, but Derek, just one, your expectations. What are they? What do you expect from this team?
0: Well, I think this is a much tougher group than 2010. There's no doubt about that. I was going through in my head today. I think Belgium are ranked number 5 in Europe. It's a little bit too high for them, but they do have great players. And they've had a lot of expectations, but they've never really delivered. And then you've got Mo Salah's mob from Egypt, I'd say, behind Morocco and Senegal, that'd probably be the number 3rd team in Africa. And Iran have been number 20 in the world for the last 4 years. Out of all the Asian teams, I'd put them pretty close to number 1, even probably as good as Japan. They can finish. Iran can score goals. They got pace to burn up front. They always look like you can get over the top of them. But boy, they come back and they can really finish up really well. These are three different teams from different parts of the world with three completely different styles of football. So look, Baisley, I don't know what his tactics are going to be, 3 at the back, 4 at the back, I don't know. But he just has to make sure that our key players like Wood, Dikache, Stamenich, they've just got to all be fit and ready to go. And boy, it's going to be exciting. If we could get a goal or get a victory, oh my God, I'll go crazy.
1: You may actually die. Could you do that on air? Because that'll get me a radio award. Derek, the football fan, carks it screaming about a goal being scored. Derek, thanks for that. And thanks for, it was a big thrashing and it was a Middle Eastern team. 5-0, there it was, Saudi Arabia. Thank you very much. G'day, Chris.
2: Yeah, g'day, Darth. Hey, can I just give you some couple of stories about that 82 qualification?
1: Yeah, absolutely.
2: Yeah, hey, I was living in Papakura then, and we went to every game at Mount Smart in those qualifications, and we were just lucky because the Auckland Spring was actually fine all the time, I'd like to share 3 memories. Was the crowd, and then we'd be sitting up there in the sun on the bank, and we'd turn around, and there'd be Sean Fitzpatrick, Andy Hayden, Robin Brooks, and Zan Brook, all the great Aucklanders of that era, you know, there. And then you'd glance along a bit further, and there'd be Ian Smith, Jeff Crowe, Martin Crowe, you know.
1: They all came out because they realised the gravity of the situation and how big it is. Even though cricket and rugby ruled the roost over here, the rest of the world are like, what are you doing?
2: Yeah, well, I did that. And look, that game against Kuwait, we were lucky because we could have got heavily fined. A guy broke from the crowd with a can. He was going to chuck it at the Kuwait goalie, and the security tackled him in time. Otherwise, we would have been absolutely in the poo, you know.
1: Absolutely. Not a nice place to be and a wee bit stinky. Thanks for sharing those thoughts, Chris. You're all the rock stars in New Zealand sport turning up to watch the All Whites. It'll happen again. Coming up shortly, Billy Stammond's going to join us, an Olympic surfer for New Zealand. He's got a big event coming up over the next week or so.

0: in his own backyard. If you can call the sea your yard, well, you can. Manu Bay in Raglan, deadly left break, and Billy's going to talk about that next here on News Talk ZB. It's 13 minutes to 8.
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3: It's News Talk ZB. We're going to talk some surfing now with Billy Stearman. He's a local of Raglan, Manu Bay. The World Surf League has touched down, gets underway tomorrow, training today, and it's running for, well, we'll see. They've got a lot of holes throughout the week, so you know what surfing's like. Whenever they can, they will. Billy Stearman, a Kiwi Olympic surfer. He joins us now. Good evening, Billy.
4: Good evening. How are we?
3: I'm so looking forward to the weekend, but I expect you're looking forward more to the entire week in Raglan, your home beach with the world's best. This is mental.
4: Yeah, it's been pretty crazy. I'm so excited, obviously, this major event is coming to Raglan. I've been trying to be in the championship tour for over 15 years now, so to achieve that dream is amazing, and let alone, you know, have it in my backyard and have a surf comp, a major surf comp like this, you know, in front of my community, my friends, my family, and obviously the whole country. So, yeah, I'm pretty pumped up. I'm looking forward to putting that rashie on probably tomorrow or the next day, and yeah, just seeing what unfolds.
3: Mate, I'm surprised you're out of your rashie. I tried contacting you earlier in the week, and you were bobbing around in the ocean. You would have been stuck out there for what, as much as long as you could, right?
4: Yeah, so, well, I mean, I've spent my whole pretty much life out there out at Manu Bay, so I'm trying not to spend too much more time out there. I'll probably get over it now. I'm kind of just feeling everything out there, you know. It's pretty busy. It's pretty full on. It's all, you know, fun energy out there. There's a lot of serious competitors out there as well, so I'm kind of just feeling, you know, finding my feet and enjoying the whole process. So it's so much fun, and, yeah, I'm just enjoying it.
3: I've been doing this job way too long, and I'm still a fanboy. I can't help myself. What about you? When you stand there on the beach and you see some of these superstars, do you go, oh, dude?
4: Yeah, for sure. Obviously, I've been doing it for a long time, so I've pretty much seen all these guys come through the QS and the challenges and qualify for the championship tour. So I'm probably one of the oldest there. I think me and Geordie are maybe the oldest. And I have competed with these guys before, and you know, it's kind of nothing really new for me. Obviously, it's another level, the whole setup and the whole energies and the feel of it. But again, I'm at home, and this is just, you know, my zone and my break. Like, it's my favorite surf spot, and I'm just feeling super comfortable and happy and healthy. And yeah, again, I'm kind of enjoying having everyone in town. It's super fun. I've been traveling the world for so long now, and now I get to, you know, host them in my hotel. So it's super fun, and I can't wait to, you know, showcase hopefully my surfing and have fun with it.
3: Did you say host them in your hotel? I thought you'd be staying in your own crib, wouldn't you?
4: Hometown.
3: I thought hotel. Yeah. So, man, what have you got done? I didn't think there was a hotel in Raglan big enough for this.
4: Yeah, there isn't many, that's for sure.
3: Let's look at the beach itself. I think that surfers will probably say this has taken way too long to get the rock stars here. I remember years ago there was I think Vodafone Surf Series. It was out at Piha, and Piha basically presented its best concrete washing machine it could, and it just spat these guys out left, right and centre. This is, with all due respect to Piha, this is a much better beach, a much better break, a lot more predictable, and of course it's a left hooker as well, so it's pretty much got everything in it, Billy.
4: Yeah, I think Raglan, like, is pretty much, you know, Manu Bay is kind of set up for a major contest like this. You know, obviously we've got the waves, the long point break peels down the rocks, and you got the natural amphitheater, you know, from the mountains down, and people sitting on the hill. You got the flat car park and then the boat ramp at the bottom there. You know, it's a bit of a spectacle out there at the moment. It's pretty awesome to see. And obviously you got the big towers and the athlete zones, and but I like how they've kept the street open. Everyone's roaming around the front up on the hill. They got the families out there, and yeah, it's a cool buzz out there at the moment. But obviously I was a little kid. I was pretty young, I think, when Andy and all those, that Vodafone thing happened here. And I remember going up to Manu Bay and being so inspired by just seeing those guys. So for them all to be here today, and myself being in the contest, hopefully we can inspire that next generation to go out there and, you know, chase their dreams and hopefully make that dream tour one day.
3: Well, this is it. It's a show of, you know, what you can. I think for a long time, New Zealand athletes, I'm talking back when I was younger as well, they're like, there's no way we're going to hit the world. Now we fully realise we can. And you've got events like this that put it right in front of the grommets. And they're thinking, yeah, I've got this. It's hugely important for the sport developmentally.
4: Yes, it's huge. It's amazing to see how energized and excited the kids are all to meet this, you know, these superstars, these fans that they always see on TV or YouTube or wherever it may be. They're actually in their doorstep, you know, they're in front of them and they're seeing them surf in real life and seeing what needs to be done. And I did a rising tides thing this afternoon, so they get a bunch of kids from Raglan and around the country to surf with the pros, and they get to surf Monu Bay by themselves and get a ride out on a jet ski and kind of experience what it is like to be, you know, a professional surfer on the World Championship tour. So I think it's hugely inspiring. And then obviously myself and Alani as a young kid growing up in Raglan, so she's inspiring. You know, she's amongst that next generation, and she's got a massive opportunity here as well. And and myself, you know, I'm getting a little bit older. I'm getting towards probably the back end of my career. So, hopefully I can put on a show and kind of inspire the next generation just to like, go out and like, chase their dreams and show them that anything is possible.
3: Mr. Stearman, thank you so much, Billy, for joining us on the program. Rip, shit and bust. Have a cracking week, mate.
4: Thanks, bro. Appreciate it. I'm excited. Fired up. Darcy.
3: I would like to think so. I talked to him for a little longer than that. You want to hear the full interview, you can. It's online, newstalkzb.co.nz. Talking, of course, World Surf League, WSL, the Corona Zero New Zealand Pro. Gets underway tomorrow, runs for it's over a week, I think it is. Well, until everyone's got the water and done what they order, which is surf. And that's it from me and Corbin Boyd. Thank you, Corbin. Thanks to the callers, the texters, the listeners, and thanks to Marcus Lush, who's been waiting patiently for me to get out of the studio. Marcus, I'm gone.

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9: It's 8 o'clock. I'm Nina Burton. David Seymour's a fan of PharmAc proposals to change funding criteria for multiple type 2 diabetes medications. It wants to widen access to 3 drugs from August, including weight loss jabs, and also seeking to remove ethnicity-based eligibility criteria. Associate Health Minister David Seymour says it'll cut avoidable hospital admissions.
10: If you stop people developing diabetes well into the future, then that is going to save the taxpayer money on things like dialysis.
9: Recommended changes to tighten alcohol laws might have reduced the number of violent crimes by up to tens of thousands per year, according to official advice from the Ministry of Justice. Official documents show Associate Justice Minister Nicole McKee asked her officials to investigate several avenues of alcohol policy to reduce violent crime before ultimately shelving most of them and all the major ones. Political reporter Troy Matic has more.
11: The drive of McKee's proposals for reform switched from reducing violent crime to growing the economy. Policies targeting the most harmful end of the drinking spectrum are still part of the package, which McKee hopes will put downward pressure on violent crime.
9: A former ACT leader says the party's immigration crackdown misses the root cause of New Zealand's welfare problems. The party says it wants to stem the flow of low-skilled migrants into the country and introduce stronger skills and English language requirements. Leader David Seymour says many people are getting work visas to become fast food workers or beauty therapists. But Richard Preble says the problem is actually the government allowing too many able-bodied Kiwis to stay on the benefit.
12: We've got 200,000 able-bodied New Zealanders on JobSeeker. The total number of New Zealanders is 400,000 of them. And what we're not prepared to do is have work for the dole.
9: Making our buildings more efficient could be one way to ensure energy security. The Building Green Council says heating buildings uses about 15% of the country's gas supply and 23% of the country's electricity. It's calling for schemes to install more heat pumps, rooftop solar and batteries, and policies to reduce our reliance on gas appliances. Chief Executive Andrew Eagle says these policies would be win-wins.
13: Dramatically improve energy resilience, lower costs for Kiwi households and improve costs for Kiwi businesses.
9: Rents are remaining stable in Auckland and the Upper North Island as renters continue to look for the lowest prices. Auckland's largest real estate company, Balfour & Thompson, says rental demand dropped by a third last month compared to the month before. but it was still up by a quarter compared to April last year. General Manager for Property Management, Anil Anna, says renters are prioritising affordability.
0: Landlords that are pricing realistically from the start are seeing a very good engagement from the renters and they're getting faster results.
9: Chief executives are calling for New Zealand to start thinking beyond three-year political cycles. A survey of about 100 mostly New Zealand executives by Christchurch business consulting firm Pivot and Pace has found many are concerned about the country's long-term vision. Founding partner Kendall Langston says other countries think well beyond one or two terms of government. He says CEOs want to know what's going to happen beyond that.
1: We're in a huge amount of change at the moment. What it's saying is the direction. Like, what's that mature conversation? What are we creating in New Zealand? What is it long term? And therefore, in the medium term, where do we need to go?
9: In sport, Andrew Webster holds no ill feeling towards Luke Metcalf as the halfback seemingly heads for the Mount Smart exits. Sydney media are reporting the out-of-favour Metcalf is set to sign a three-year deal with the Dragons. Webster says it was disappointing that news of Metcalf wanting to leave the club was leaked before they knew a lot about it.
14: People were talking about it before we knew, but at the end of the day, I think Luke, the way he's handled it with me, particularly in the last 3 days, has been awesome. Been really proud of him like that.
9: Ryan Fox expects scoring to be brutally difficult at the second major of the year. The PGA Championship starts in Pennsylvania overnight, and Fox thinks the Aronimink Golf Club course won't see too many low scores.
15: They've had enough PGA Tour events out here that, you know, I would say something in the teens, early teens might be it, but it'll very much depend on, you know, what the weather does for the week. We are forecast to have a little bit of rain, so if that softens the golf course up, that's obviously going to impact the scores.
9: Some extra eyes around the Blues and Hurricanes camps today ahead of their Super Rugby matchup on Saturday. All Blacks assistant coach Neil Barnes and new independent selector Sir Graham Henry were interested observers at the Blues. In the Hurricanes camp, Dave Rennie was joined by his assistant coaches Mike Blair and Jason Ryan. New Zealand Rugby High Performance Director Don Tricker was also in camp. Hurricanes coach Clyde Laidlaw says he especially enjoyed touching base with Blair.
16: Another Scotsman in the building was quite nice to catch up with Mike. It's been, I'm really excited for him. I'm enjoying listening to how he talks about the game and obviously Rans. Yeah, I've had chats in the previous and I've had chats over the last couple of months, so it's been really good to have them in.
9: All Whites coach Darren Baisley is adamant veteran defender Tommy Smith deserves his spot at the upcoming World Cup in North America. The 36-year-old now plays for Braintree in England's fifth tier and hasn't played international football in 18 months. But Baisley says players like Smith are vital for leadership and culture. That's news and sport to 8:05. Marcus Lush is next. News Talk ZB Weather Watch 24/7. Northland and Coromandel, cloudy periods and isolated showers. Auckland to Kapiti, including the Central High Country and Bay of Plenty, generally fine with some cloud. Gisborne to Wairarapa, mostly cloudy with a few showers. Wellington, mainly fine with cloudy periods. Nelson and Buller to Fiordland, mainly fine with some cloud. Marlborough, Canterbury, Otago and Southland, fine at first with cloud increasing. And the Chatham Islands, mostly cloudy with a few light showers. I'm Nina Burton. That's Newstalk ZB News, Sport and Weather. 8:06.
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Friday Light, otherwise known as Thursday. I hope it's good. Well, I hope you are good. Welcome to it here till 12 o'clock tonight. Three topic night tonight, that would be my thoughts. But if there's something else that you want to talk about, good. I can handle that. Be in touch if you want to, 0800 80 1080. I'll keep you updated with news when that happens the next 3 hours, 53 minutes. I don't know what will happen, but Trump's in China, and also too there's stuff happening in England with the prime ministership, so we'll be across that also tonight. Yeah. So be in touch if you want to be. Feel free to call if you want to. The number is 0800 80 1080. If you want to text, it's 9292. Anything else, get in touch. As I say, 0800 80 1080 and 9292 to text. I've enjoyed reading today about Gareth Shivers. He's a man from Nelson. He's known as the Bottle Man. He's the Bottle Man. And what he's done, right, this is the guy, the Bottle Man, he's, over the last 18 months, has taken to balancing a large drink bottle on his head on his daily walk and sometimes on his daily run. He says it's practical. One day he was carrying his water bottle. I thought, why don't I practice my balancing while I'm doing it? And now he can do tins of beans and all sorts of stuff all balanced on his head. He's known as the Bottle Man on social media. Got a lot of nicknames. One of his favourites is the Balancer. These are great things. He said both those nicknames were better than the man who called me a effing W and this isn't the circus. Wow. So this guy is a guy that's walking around Nelson with a bottle on the head and getting abused. And that kind of cemented it for him. He's all into that now. He's balanced milk and water. He's also balanced on his head a freshly purchased watermelon and a pumpkin. And four cans stacked on top. I want to do all this. I really like the challenge about learning to feel calm in a tricky situation and learning to dance with gravity. Good on him. So he's a balancer. Got a love of balancing. Anyway, I don't know where the talkback in this is. The talkback is, have you got any local eccentrics in your community and what do they do? Because a guy to walk around with a balancing water, I mean, how would you balance a watermelon on your head? You do a rock melon because the surface is kind of corrugated and it might have more purchase on your head. But a watermelon, even in some of those anthropology documentaries, I've never seen anyone in any of those cultures prone to balancing things on their heads, balancing a watermelon. So yes, call me about that if you've got interesting people in your community and what is their eccentric thing they do or that you might do. The trouble with eccentrics, they never realise they're eccentric. But you might be one, and what is your eccentric thing that you would do? It's a great thing, though, because you see all these people walking around with bottles of water. Why not balance them on your head? That's the starter for tonight. Are you an eccentric, or who are the eccentrics in your community, and what are they doing?

0: I guess the fine line, though, sometimes with eccentric and someone that's fallen between the cracks. So when I say this, I don't want to do this in a mean-spirited way, if we're doing that at all. 0800 8 in you go. Sharks are up 57 over 48. They're playing the Tuatara. This is the Southland basketball team. Got that on the background. Be in touch. I reckon Christchurch have the most eccentrics. It seems to be where they not prosper, but are embraced. Big enough, but not too big. But yes, your eccentrics and balancing. These aren't the topics for the next 4 hours, I can promise you that. But it'd be good to hear from you about that. Local characters. Yes. Who are the local characters in your community? It's a discussion so far. Evening, Bruce. It's Marcus. Welcome.
1: G'day, Marcus. When I was a younger man, I remember this was when I was at university. There was a guy in my community in Hawke's Bay who excelled at padiddling, which was spinning things on your finger. So he would spin small tables, any object, he'd spin them and, you know, spin them around so they were balanced on his finger. He'd walk around and he used to call it padiddling. I don't know if that was its official name or not. He was quite an eccentric guy. He's a very interesting guy. Every year he used to write to the Central District cricket selectors, once again making himself unavailable for selection. And he used to play for a social cricket team called the East Clive Cuts Car Club, ECCC. And he used to write every year saying, unfortunately, he would have to make himself unavailable for selection. I'm sure they'd wonder who the hell this guy was. But anyway, he was a padiddler. That was his eccentricity.
0: And he'd spin like tables on his finger,
1: little,
0: is that
1: right? Little tables, anything that would fit within an arm's length. He'd kind of wind them around until they were spinning fast enough that he'd be in the middle of the spinning object. He'd spin all sorts of things. Anything that was flat, he'd pick up record CLPs and then just work his way around objects that were flat and spin up.
0: Well, would he do this in the public domain?
1: Yeah, he'd be at a party or he'd be at the pub and he'd start diddling bar stools.
0: You hadn't thought of him for a while. Is that why? Is that the joy? You don't know what's happened to him, do you?
1: No. Well, he did. I think he lives in Wellington now. The other thing was he used to be a bit of a smoker, and I used to give him a hard time about cigarette smoking, and he said, well, you can't criticise smoking till you've tried it. So he made me smoke a packet of Galois a day for about 3 weeks. I've never been so sick in my life. But anyway, he built his own catamaran too, which was a great failure. He spent a whole summer building this catamaran and it shattered apart on the first day he took it out.
0: Like it a lot. Yes. Bruce, this is a good topic. Thank you for that. 15 past 8. 0800 80 1080 and 9292 to text. You want to come through. Be in touch if you want to. Get in touch. There's a guy in Westport who rides his bicycle with no hands, which he uses to drink his cup of tea. What's interesting, there's a bit of antagonism towards the eccentrics on the texters. Oh, no, this is a fine thing. The variety is the spice of life. These are good people. Get in touch if you want to come through. 0800 80 1080 and 9292 to text. You want to be a part of it. 0800 80 1080 and 9292 to text. Ooh, looking forward to what you've got to say. But yeah, the local. Well, you might yourself have an interesting skill and might walk around with a bottle of water on your head. But yes, so much antagonism from the texters.

0: Oh, no, this is stuff to be admired. You got to live life for yourself. You can't live life for what people will think. Marcus, Carrot Man in Melbourne inspired me to make huge paper mache carrots for Easter. Look him up. He carries a huge carrot round, spreading a bit of fun and conversation. Been round for years. It's interesting text because the word carrot was admitted. Be a good thing to do. Oh, it's a big carrot. Looks like quite a straight guy. He's got a papier-mâché carrot. So yeah, it's a good thing. Anyway, he's a local legend. So you're your town's eccentrics or your village's eccentrics? Marcus, I quite often balance things on my chin. Shovels and brooms. And just about every day I juggle as the Transalpine train comes through Dobson. This is a guy that's tying my story with international news. That guy sounds amazing, Marcus. He should be in China with Trump. Could well be a great balancing act. Hello, Carol. It's Marcus. Good evening and welcome.
1: No, that's not right, is it? Evening.
0: Yeah, evening, we'll call it.
1: There's a man that lives in Nainai. And he is what we call the Rainbow Man. And his clothes are all different colours, his shoes, outfit, whatever, bag, it's all bright. And he's quite well known as the Rainbow Man. And that's quite unique. Now, the other thing is, we've got a craft market coming up at Rimutaka Baptist. It's on the corner of Akatara Road. On Saturday from 10 till 2, there's a warm welcome to everybody.
0: Is he a runner?
1: I think he might. Yes. Have you seen him?
0: Well, I'm just Googling the Rainbow Man from Nainai.
1: Yeah.
0: And he's a running addict.
1: Yeah, righto.
0: He's
1: that's
0: done 480
1: him.
0: Marathons.
1: Has he?
0: Oh, he should be an inspiration.
1: Well, I think he is.
0: Goodness.
1: Yeah, you cottoned onto that, Will.
0: Oh, yeah, I'm king of the cotton on. That's what I'm... Well, I wondered, I thought, because, you know, you say something, the Rainbow Man, I'm thinking, jeepers, so he's sort of into tie-dye and check pants, isn't he?
1: Yeah. It's got to be rainbow colours.
0: Now, this damn market of yours, what did you say it is?
1: A craft market on Saturday, Rimutaka Baptist, which is on the corner of Akatara Road. We have about 14 stalls open between 10 and 2. There's a warm welcome, and we have morning tea or lunch to buy, and we'll have fresh homemade bacon, because I'm doing it, and jams, and the other people all have their own individual crafts for sale. So we'd like to see a good number turn up and enjoy the time.
0: Brilliant stuff. And that's just near the Brown Owl Fisheries. Okay, know where you are, Carol. Copy that. Thank you. 20 past 8. Eccentrics, local eccentrics. Eccentrics. Let's celebrate that, the better. I mean, of course we are. It is becoming a bland world. Marcus, I was going to text about the Rainbow Man. He walks ducks. How could you walk a duck? Because often what I think is probably something I've just thought of is that now a lot of the attention-seeking and eccentricity has moved online. Well, that's not the place for it. Because you can't be that for followers. He feeds his ducks, otherwise known as the walking duck rainbow. Goodness.
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5: 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The takeouts are as follows. Generally, you go for a reason. You've got an idea of what you want to achieve. Those who don't flounder quickly, I've got many examples over the years of kids who enrolled because that's what you do. Uni's always been heavily subsidised anyway, of course, on the idea that we all benefit. But I've always thought to suggest you study for anyone other than your own personal satisfaction and enhancement is farcical. Is paying an employer to train a person any more or less wasteful or artificial than paying a university to train a doctor? I mean, we need doctors as much, if not more. 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
6: 824 DB, it's Marcus. Welcome, good evening.
7: Good evening. I used to have a bus company owner who used to play tubular steel chairs.
6: Okay. You used to have a bus company owner. So you'd work for a guy who owned a bus company, and this was the guy that would play tubular chairs.
7: Yeah, I was one of his drivers for a while.
6: Great thing to do. How long are you there before he reveals this skill?
7: I didn't necessarily have been there that long. I just didn't believe him until one day he pulls out his chair. He puts a trumpet mouthpiece in one end of it. He had, I think, a funnel that had stuck in one of the outgoing orifices, and away he went.
6: Okay, so how does the conversation start? You were there checking up to pick up the bus for the day, or what happens?
7: I can't remember how that one started. I mean, I'm usually just as outlandish as the rest of them, but... I think he was giving me a pep talk on how to entertain your passengers. you've got to keep your passengers entertained. And I play a chair, and I went.
6: Did he have finger holes?
7: No, I think he just played it more like a bugle.
6: Like a bugle. Yeah. Okay. Wow. And it's a chair has four holes, obviously, and a mouthpiece went.
7: He was covering them up. It was a while ago now.
6: And a mouthpiece went on one, and a funnel went on the other to amplify.
7: Yeah. And it was the weirdest thing. He said, "Oh, yeah, I used to get a lot of laughs for this."
6: Clearly, with good reason.
7: So, unfortunately, we lost him on Christmas Eve. So,
6: he died.
7: Yeah, get on me, silly bugger.
6: Do you know what tune he played?
7: I bet he played Colonel Bogey. I just feel do that. I don't think he would be nasty enough to play the last post. He was well known for playing the last post for the RSA on a proper bugle. I would imagine he had a few tunes up his sleeve to just give the general idea.
6: Was he from like a brass band back? Because it'd be complicated, wouldn't it?
7: Yeah, he was ex-Boys Brigade.
6: Yeah, of course he was, yeah.
7: And he was with them for many, many years. Colin Simpson of Te Tahi Bay.
6: Oh, yeah. Was that his bus

0: company?
1: Yes, Tatahi Bay Tours and Charters.
0: Wow.
1: And it was one of the first bus companies that I went seagulling for.
0: Goodness.
1: So I was just, you know...
0: But Tatahi Bay didn't have its own bus routes, did it? It was just a charter...
1: No, it was a charter company. That's where we lived. So, yeah, like, out of Tatahi Bay, I went all over the bottom half of the North Island on various occasions. Took Lower Hutt Secondary School up to the mountains on about three different occasions, up to Murupahu. Yeah, I went all over the place.
0: Not a lot of videos online of people playing Cheers.
1: All right, I've never thought to look it up.
0: Well, I thought you were the king of the pre-research.
1: Yeah, I've just never thought of looking him up. At that stage, I was still working for Transmetro, and one afternoon we had a bit of a stuff-up going, so I'm putting passengers onto a bus wearing my Transmetro unit uniform, saying, sorry about the day, through the bus. I then went to my car, changed jerseys, and drove the bus.
0: Wow.
1: And that's the sort of outlandish things that I would get up to, because it was the end of my shift on the platform, and we needed to move passengers, so I just do both jobs.
0: Goodness. Were you prompted to try and play the cheer?
1: No, I've got no musical ability whatsoever. I can't even hold a tune by humming.
0: With regret?
1: Much regret. I'd sell parts of my body to be able to make music, but I can't, so I don't.
0: Nice to talk, DB. Thank you. Yes, it's one of the things you don't have. You really want it, don't you? Music. I haven't got the gift of music. I'm just looking at the text. Someone that texted through, what a load of rubbish. This person... 3 weeks ago texted, never been to an Indian restaurant and paid extra for rice. It was interesting that night, the whole, would you pay extra for rice? Would you play a cheer? I'm sure that's probably once upon a time. Well, I don't know what that is actually. What is that? Be in touch if you want to. Here till 12, 0880, Teddy, 8:30. Nina, headlines, please.
2: Thank you, Marcus. Air New Zealand's chief executive says the airline's not going to need a bailout with it set to spend $240 million extra on fuel. It told the NZX it's expecting losses as high as $390 million in the financial year to June. A tirade from Winston Peters again defending full superannuation for Kiwis from age 65. Labor's suggested it's open to a conversation about means testing, and National says the age needs to rise to 67. New Zealand's first leader says our super doesn't cost as much of GDP as other countries spend. And a high school student's speech about ending racial bias has been gaining traction online. Hastings Boys High School student Amanjot Singh won the Race Unity Speech Awards over the weekend. His speech explores the racial assumptions people make about Sikh culture, skin colour and turbans. More at 9 or go to nzherald.co.nz.
0: Nina, thank you. 29 to 9. Welcome, people. We are talking about eccentrics or your neighbourhood characters that make your life more interesting or perhaps less interesting. Is there such a thing as an irritating eccentric? Probably. But I don't know what that is. So we're talking about the... This has been a rich territory to mine so far, if you think you can add to this discussion. But this guy, I mean, the thing about eccentricity, it helps to be original. I mean, a guy walking around Nelson with a 2-litre water bottle on his head, that's good, because I've never seen that. And it would make my day brighter. Oh, there's the guy. And particularly if I went to Nelson, oh, that's bottle guy. I mean, it'd be nothing better than going to Nelson and seeing that. You think, that's that guy with the bottle on his head. So, yes, your stories from your community. Can you play a cheer? You might want to talk about interesting talents you have. What are those talents? But mainly it's about your neighbourhood eccentrics and eccentricity. Harder to say tonight than you'd imagine. Get in touch. I'll get to the text before too long. Whew. If anything's happening in the world, I'll bring you up to that. If Trump says anything stupid...

0: Well, anything happens in the wide, wide world with the virus and the war and the English election. So across all of that, well, the potential English election. 080-080-1080, get in touch. We're a broad church. I'm looking forward to what you've got to say tonight. As I say, 0800-8080-9292 to text you want to be a part of it. Marcus, you know we all say good morning, good afternoon, good evening. What should we say when it's nighttime? It's a very good question. So there's good morning and there's good afternoon and there's good evening, but what about night? Because you can't say good night because it's like a farewell. I have no idea. But I need to know all this and more. Marcus, the rainbow man from Nine Eye loves to feed the ducks. At certain times, the ducks all make the trek from the stream to his house. The Nine Eye Road, Rata Street roundabout is often blocked by huge lines of ducks crossing. This is a great story. That's what we're about tonight. Yes, because I think it's much better being eccentric in real life than an online one, which is all about the follows and monetization. The genuine ones don't really care. They're beyond the system. Here till midnight, people. Looking forward to your input. Anything else you want to mention? Good. Good. Good, good. 0800 80 1080. I'll keep you updated with news also. Luke Metcalf's gone. St. George Illawarra Dragons have confirmed Metcalf has joined the club on a 3-year deal. St. George Illawarra are useless. They haven't won a match this year, although they have got Scott Drinkwater joining them in 18 months, I think. And now they've got Luke Metcalf, so they could become... Yeah, it's hard to rebuild a team. 1.1 mil per season. That's 900 Aussie. There we go. That's what's happening with that. So that was, I thought, Webby made some good comments about that. Respect the guy. Treat the guy with respect. He's been a great team man. That's those from the Warriors, or that's those from League, I guess I should say. Be in touch if you want to talk about eccentrics in your community. Or historically. Someone has emailed also, right? Right? Who did DB say was the guy that played the chair? What was his name? I think someone sent me a photo of him playing the chair. It's a great thing to do. That's what your music teacher at school should be doing, isn't it? Playing a chair. That would be fun. Why are cupboards called cupboards? That's not my question. Yeah, that's this picture. Thank you for that. Thank you, Titahi. Thank you, Janet. I appreciate that. It's an Instagram shot from his passing. Death. I tell you what's always boring. Always media releases about which town won the world's best tasting water. I was desperate for interviews. But I'll tell you one thing, and this is apropos nothing. The water in Invercargill is extremely good tasting. Don't know what, because it comes out of the river. I don't know why, it's very good water. 23 to 9 if you want to be a part of it. It's characters. It's Character Thursday.
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5: 80 1080 Newstalk ZB. 21 away from 9. Lance, it's Marcus. Good evening and welcome.
6: Hi, mate. Two things. Remember the wizard from Christchurch?
5: Yes.
6: He was a bit of a character.
5: And he stayed with it too. He didn't tap out. He was a lifer.
6: Well, I think he was a lawyer by profession. Is he still around?
5: I think it was a philosophy lecturer or something. Yes, he did crop up not too long ago. He was banging on about something, some reason why he had been overlooked. What was it about? He was complaining about something. And no one wants a wizard to complain, but I think he felt like he'd been marginalised by something.
6: Another character was up in Auckland years ago called Sir Dove Meyer Robinson. He was the mayor out there, and he used to travel around in an old limo or an old Rolls Royce without his shirt on all the time.
5: Yeah, I was familiar with him, but yeah.
6: It's probably just going back maybe 70s, maybe. Also,
5: I think he was a bit of a self-promoter.
6: In England, Keir Starmer's lost 1,200 councils. What does that all mean for Labour?
5: It's weird how it's so involved with local body elections, isn't it?
6: Well, how could you lose 1,200 councils? I don't know what it all means for Labour or Keir Starmer.
5: Yeah, well, that's...
6: Does anyone know? Yeah, that's what I was going to say.
5: I mean, who was the last Prime Minister that lasted a long time in the UK? We've had Rishi Sunak, we've had Liz Truss, we've had... Who was the woman that danced in Africa?
6: Who was the dickhead that invaded Iraq? What was his name?
5: Theresa May, then before that... They all get pushed out. No one seems to last.
6: Yeah, I don't know. Anyway, looks like his days are numbered too, and he's only been in here about 12 months, as Prime Minister, if that. Anyway, good program, it's interesting.
5: He's a bit of a dry unit though, isn't he? Lance, nice to talk to you. Thank you for that 19 to 9. How are you, people? What's happening? South and Sharks 98, Auckland to Otara 83. Family are at that tonight. That looks like it's going all right. Be in touch. Dean, it's Marcus. Good evening and welcome.
7: Good evening, Marcus. How's it going?
5: Good, thank you, Dean.
7: With 2 beats extra of predictable delay, just so I don't sound like I'm over-talking, yeah. I think it was 7 in the last 4 years for UK Prime Ministers.
5: Yeah. And there's such a, you'll be right. I just can't remember. Do you remember Rishi Sunak when he came out to resign or announcing the election immaculately dressed and it rained and there was him at that lectern? It was a terrible looking thing.

0: It was visually wonderful.
1: But he can't have been resigning, because he didn't resign.
0: You wouldn't want him resigning on a sunny day, would you?
1: No, that's right. Good point.
0: And I think the other thing was, like, good morning, good afternoon, good evening, and good night. If you're greeting someone.
1: Yeah, but when you ring up and say, you wouldn't ring me up and say good night, because that's like a farewell, isn't it?
0: Good evening.
1: No, I used to say good night.
0: Well, that'd be if you were cutting me off or something.
1: No, but it would be easy to turn that, because what is evening is just the beginning of night, isn't it?
0: I think evening's anything up to midnight.
1: Oh, do you? Okay.
0: So you're fine.
1: No, evening's 5 p.m. to 10 p.m. according to AI. And evening is the period of the day between the end of the afternoon and the time you go to bed. So people that ring me after 10 should say, good night, Marcus. How are you?
0: Good night.
1: Yeah.
0: Good night to you, sir.
1: That's right. Eccentrics?
0: Also, isn't a couple just a board for the cups?
1: A what, sorry?
0: A cupboard.
1: Oh, okay.
0: Isn't that just a board that the cups sit on? Just happens to be covered.
1: A cupboard is a, yeah, okay. So a cupboard is a cut, it's like a mug tree, isn't it? Which is not a tree.
0: I do love a mug tree. I think you'd have to have a high rotation of mugs, though, because otherwise they'd gather dust.
1: Yeah, like a mug wheel, so the new one comes to the top. That would be the thing to do, wouldn't it?
0: I'll TM that, Dean.
1: Yep, I'm going to go, Dean, because I can't handle that delay today. It's terrible, but thank you so much for your call. Marcus, what's the best filling to put into croissant other than sour cream, jam and pineapple? I think you will stop eating a croissant when you realise how much butter is in one. If you put into Google what percentage of a croissant is butter, you'd be surprised. Oh, what about Robbie Williams too? The government's paid $3 million to bring him here. He's been here forever. But now Wayne Brown has announced the amount. And this is not a guy that's at the peak of his performance. Well, he was the peak of his performance with Take That, was he? Or Angels? I'm an angel instead. Anyway, and I think ticket sales are sluggish. Well, there's a surprise. 55% butter as a croissant.

Oh, here we go. A lot of ticks haven't got to them. Someone sent this text. Marcus, you're a bit older than me, so you should know. What's Jenny's number? What does that mean? Massive house fire in Motoho, Christchurch, Whitehall Street. Big police presence in the area, not letting people up the street, but you can see the glow from far away. Anyone else got any updates on the fire, please, in Christchurch? If you've got any information about that, get in touch ASAP, please. 0800 80 80 and 9292 to text. Big police presence. I'm not seeing anything online about that yet. But if you've got any information, be in touch. 0800 80 1080 and 9292 to text. Be in touch. Oh, let me get back to the text too, by the way.

0: Marcus, 20 years ago, there was a man in Roskill, South Hillsborough, who walked around carrying a huge 4x6 foot wooden cross on his back. From time to time, I saw it was Easter and thought he was going to church, and I saw him again weekly. Everyone called him Jesus. Because I live at the end of State Highway 1 at Bluff, there's often people walking the length of the country carrying a cross. There's a guy I've seen twice with a cross, and people do that as a form of devotion, I think. He had quite little wheels on it. But yes, I think there's a number of people that drag crosses around. That's their thing. Someone looking for croissant suggestions. Marcus, shoplifting down in Greymouth after life-size cardboard cutouts of police officers put outside supermarkets. An interesting cheap way to fix a problem. It's a pretty sad reflection on the people of, well, the criminals of Greymouth, who they'd be scared of a cardboard figure. After the guy that walked around Nelson with a water bottle on his head, we are talking about your local eccentrics. Someone emailed me and said it's 30 years today that they stopped getting their milk delivered. When did milk get stopped getting delivered in New Zealand? I think in Auckland it was probably a lot earlier than that. Have you got any details on that, please? Good win for the Southland Sharks, 103-89 against the Auckland Tuatara. Winding the clock down now, that's a good win. Brilliant. Well done them. 10 away from 9.
1: Finally, the pay run's done. But I'm really dreading the next one.
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0: 9 from 9. 25 years since Fast and the Furious was released. A long time, isn't it? They're doing a big thing at Cannes for that. The retrospective, I think Paul Walker's daughter there is there with Vin Diesel. I didn't know he had a daughter, but there we go. Of course, Paul Walker. Amazing they managed to continue the franchise without him. But they did, and they did it well. He certainly was a screen presence. I don't know. Yeah, someone's emailed me about Jenny's Number. I don't really know the song about Jenny's Number. Someone might know about that. Hey, also milk delivery 30 years ago. That finished. But I think probably it was finishing at different times and different days. If there's some old Milkos out there, let me know. I don't think we ever called them Milkos. And the other thing I'm curious about tonight is Scottish football. If anyone followed the draft,

0: Armour today with Hearts. Could they let me know about that? Because I'm not across Scottish football, but I've seen a lot about that today. If you are a Hearts supporter, it's been 60 years. But yeah. I don't think it's not the fact that they lost. I think the fact that Celtic did something untoward. But yeah, if you've got some information, you could explain that to me, because I'm not fully au fait. Not fully au fait. Croissant al-Saman salmon and croissant al-Aman almond, both to die for. Marcus, the late great Radio Ron and the Birdman, both of Christchurch. Well, that's certainly right in the breadbasket. Radio Ron, extraordinary. Had a milk run in the 90s, best job I had, fit as a fiddle. I don't think evening does go till midnight. I think evening's till 10 p.m. In normal usage, good evening as a salutation up to midnight, just because Google says something doesn't make it true. Oh, is that right? Wow, fancy that.
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0: So all the reading I've done said, including Wikipedia, said that evening finishes at 9 o'clock or sometimes 10. The word evening is divined from the Old English A-E-F-N-U-N-G, meaning the coming of sunset, the time around sunset. So it means sunset. Evening is 6 p.m. or sunset, whatever is earlier. So we do say good morning, we do say good afternoon, we do say good evening, but there is no word to say hello to people after 9 p.m. Which is staggering. I'm staggered, you're staggered, we're all staggered. If anyone knows what the word is, because I'm not hearing you text me in great numbers. What is the hello term at 11 p.m.? I don't think I'm going to get any response to that because I'm a... So what is that? What's the greeting at night? Anyone got any answer to that? Is it good post-evening? Good after-evening? No good after-evening.

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7: It's 9 o'clock. I'm Nina Burton. Air New Zealand's chief executive says the airline's not going to need a bailout, with it set to spend $240 million extra on fuel. It told the NZX it's expecting losses as high as $390 million in the financial year to June. The airline says fuel cost recovery should improve over time as new bookings start to reflect revised pricing. Nikhil Rivashankar says the COVID-19 pandemic taught them how important cash reserves are.
8: We've spent the last 6 years really building a bigger war chest for the airline, a much bigger shock absorber, if you will. And that's meant that we have a long duration of time where we can cope.
7: Taiwan's watching closely as Donald Trump has high-stake talks with Xi Jinping in China. The presidents concluded 2 hours of discussions on a seemingly positive note. Earlier, Xi told Trump Taiwan could create a dangerous situation if mishandled. The BBC's Stephen McDonald says some in Taiwan fear Trump's support is shaky and he could sell them out if he felt there was something to be gained.
9: Xi Jinping would really like the US leader to actually rule out supporting what the Chinese government would say is independence, rather than use more neutral language when speaking about Taiwan.
7: A tirade from Winston Peters again defending full superannuation for Kiwis from age 65. Labor suggested it's open to a conversation about means testing and National says the age needs to rise to 67. New Zealand First Leader says our super doesn't cost as much of GDP as other countries spend. He's taking aim at both major parties.
10: You've got certain people in government who can't run an economy and they're both in Labor and National. And we're saying to them, if you can't run an economy properly, if you can't get a growth rate way above 3%, then get out of the way and let somebody who can run the economy properly.
7: A former ACT leader is accusing the party of mistaking the symptom for the cause with its latest immigration plan. ACT says it wants to stem the flow of low-skilled migrants coming to the country to work in jobs like fast food and beauty therapy. It's proposing stricter skills and English language requirements. But Richard Preble says many of New Zealand's work and welfare problems are due to the current benefit system giving young Kiwis an easy way out.
11: They're not training, they're not at work, they're sitting at home. And while they're sitting at home, we're having

0: mean, to import people.
1: A high school student's speech about ending racial bias has been gaining traction online. Hastings Boys High School student Amanjot Singh won the Race Unity Speech Awards over the weekend. His speech explores the racial assumptions people make about Sikh culture, skin colour and turbans.
2: When we learn to listen beyond what we see, we break down the barriers that create isolation and replace them with genuine connection.
1: And Auckland Mayor Wayne Brown has taken a swing at the government's $70 million major events fund while seemingly revealing its spend on bringing Robbie Williams here this year.
3: So the government have some slush fund that they got there. They put $3 million ahead to have a tattooed pom come here and sing. We've got lots of tattooed singers here.
1: Eden Park Chief Executive Nick Saunders says he can't confirm that figure, and Wayne Brown's comments are disappointing.
4: The Mayor, part of his role is to advocate for our city. Now, I'm not privy to the investment level. What I am privy to is the fact the government took a leadership position on getting major events back into the country.
1: In sport. Out of favour Warriors halfback Luke Metcalf is set to become a Dragon. Sydney media is reporting St George Illawarra have agreed a 3-year contract with Metcalf worth around $900,000 a season. A late night release from the Warriors indicates he'll not be released from his contract until the end of this season. Coach Darren Baisley admits he agonised over several All Whites selection decisions for the upcoming FIFA World Cup in North America. 36-year-old Tommy Smith gaining the nod ahead of Wellington Phoenix defender Bill Tuiloma is the most contentious. But Baisley says most Kiwis could pick their top 22 or 23, but those remaining three spots would generate a host of different opinions.
5: It's easy picking players. If you don't have to then talk to everybody else, then you can be, I suppose, quite flippant and say, well, I would pick him and I would pick him. But we have to go through that process and go, OK, let's pick him. But we need to understand, what are we going to say? What are our reasonings to these players that we're not selecting?
1: Golfer Ryan Fox is banking on a Kiwi-style course to help return to form during the PGA Championship starting in Pennsylvania overnight. Fox is heading into the year's second major on the back of below-par performances. Following a practice 9 holes, he says the venue, Aronimink Golf Club, could pose as a New Zealand course.
6: It's tree line, the grasses are similar, a little bit more homey, I guess, than what we played the last couple of weeks in Charlotte and Florida. So, it's nice to have some familiarity.
1: Black Caps wicketkeeper Tom Blundell's limbering up in anticipation of a full-strength pace Arsenal being deployed on their cricket tour of Ireland and England. 9 seam bowlers have been selected, headlined by the returns of Will O'Rourke and Carl Jameson to the Red Bull side. Blundell's looking forward to being behind the stumps as each quick mounts a case for selection.
7: We're pretty blessed with the amount of talent we've got with the ball. If you look at them, they've got X factor in terms of height and bounce. And, you know, if we can keep them together on the park, it's a pretty exciting next few years for us.
1: That's news and sport to 9:05. Marcus Lush is next. Newstalk ZB Weather Watch 24/7. Northland and Coromandel, cloudy periods and isolated showers. Auckland to Kapiti, including the Central High Country and Bay of Plenty, generally fine with some cloud. Gisborne to Wairarapa, mostly cloudy, a few showers. Wellington, mainly fine with cloudy periods. Nelson and Buller to Fiordland, mainly fine with some cloud. Marlborough, Canterbury, Otago and Southland, fine at first with cloud increasing. And the Chatham Islands mostly cloudy with a few light winds. I'm Nina Burton. That's Newstalk ZB News, Sport and Weather to 9:06.
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Someone has texted, and I think they're probably right. Marcus, evening correct wording is evening, bro. There we go. Someone said you're supposed to be home in bed, so there's no greeting.

0: We say good morning for the whole 12-hour sweep between midnight and noon. No problem saying good evening from sunset till midnight. No, oh, I don't know about that. Anyway, get in touch. We're talking about eccentrics and Robbie Williams, with the government paying $3 million for him to play. But yes, money. And also, if you want to talk about Hearts and the football match this morning, I mentioned that, but people are screaming blue murder about that one. If there's something else you want to mention, too, all the lines are free. And home delivery of milk, and when that was stopped. That might be something that's in your bread basket. It might be back in some areas. I don't know which ones. That's something you can mention also tonight. 0800 80 10 9 2 9 2 text. Anything goes, Marcus till 12. Yeah, so get in touch if you've got anything to say. But I'll be, as I say, I'll be here till 12 o'clock tonight. So yeah, looking forward to it, what you've got to say. And if there's something entirely different you want to mention, always up for some new discussions tonight. Oh, yeah. Let me be hearing from you, fine people. 0800 80 80 9292 to text if you want to be a part of it. And if you've got anything else, the more the merrier. State of Origin for Women is on tonight also. I'll keep you updated with that. First one was a creek. They've got Magic Round all weekend. Three games or something. It's going to be a big event. Mm-mm-mm. 9:10. Hello, Mark. This is Marcus. Welcome.
1: Yes, sir. Good evening.
0: Evening.
1: Yeah, just hang on a minute. Can you still hear me?
0: Yeah, loud and clear. Receiving.
1: Yep. All right. Over the last week or so, the Christchurch Press, which is the morning newspaper, has decided it's no longer going to publish a daily weather forecast. We'd like to know why they've decided to do that.
0: Sure. Well, I guess for a start, it's their right. They can do what they want, I suppose.
1: Well, not everyone's got a smart aleck phone or a computer where they keep saying, oh, get it online. Well, it's getting to be a bit irritating. There's nothing like picking up printed material and looking at the forecast and using your eyes to read it. So apparently they've discontinued printing it, and what they've done is enlarged the puzzles page.
0: Oh, great. Love my Sudoku.
1: With more Sudoku and crosswords and sort of silly code words, all that sort of thing.
0: That's what you need to fight the dementia. You need all those.
1: Yeah.
0: Guess what they say. Now, you called it a smart aleck phone?
1: Well, that's my nickname for it.
0: Brilliant. Did you think of that yourself? I love that.
1: Yeah.
0: But you could buy a smart aleck phone for a lot cheaper than you could get the post delivered to you for a year.
1: Oh, I suppose so. But then things like batteries going flat, and then the cell phone providers decided, we're going up to 5G or 6G or 7G, and then you all have to go and buy yourself a new phone. Keep up with the Joneses.
0: It's the weather on the cell phones is the weather prediction is extremely good.
1: Yep. Well, I think it's nice to see a map of the area that you're living in with the printed hectopascals and isobars and occluded fronts and tide times and all that sort of thing.
0: If you're loving that stuff, the internet would blow your mind.
1: Yeah.
0: There's that much there's that much weather on it. I think you'd love it.
1: Yep. Anyway, I just wondered if all the other newspapers around New Zealand are doing the same thing.
0: The newspapers will be gone in 5 years, Mark. It's the death rattle for them. They're not going to be around much longer.
1: Yeah, I suppose so, but it's, as far as I'm concerned, the press is going to be replaced with five pages of Hardley or Harvey Norman selling laptops and bloody and fridges and God knows what everything else, and then there's 10 blank pages, and then at the last two pages will be the Hatch Match and Dispatch Department and all the crosswords and puzzle pages, and that'll be your newspaper.
0: Yeah, pretty much, and there'll be no journalists.
1: Yep.
0: You know why all this is happening, don't you?
1: Yeah.
0: It's because all the advertising money, anyway, all the advertising money has gone to Facebook.
1: Yeah.
0: So there's no, they're not employing any journalists. There's nothing.
1: Well, I use library computers, and I tried to get on to Facebook. And then this blooming icon keeps coming up saying, asking me if I'm a robot. And then verify it. And then I have to identify all these photographs, which says how many motorbikes are in there, or how many bicycles, or how many road crossings are in it. So you've got to...
0: Mark, you've hit a nerve to me, because I can never get this right. Because when it says the light posts... The traffic lights, I always include the posts as well. And when it says the motorbikes, I include the driver. And I never get those right.
1: No, it's bloody annoying. Why do they want to know if you're a robot or not? Of course you're not a robot, because you're a human being using the damn thing.
0: Why do they want to know if you're not a robot? Exactly. Why do they want to know if you're a robot? Of course you're not a robot. Of course I'm not a robot. Where's that button? 15 past 9. Eccentrics, the pension. When do people stop working? Because they're told to at 65? How did your retirement work? Did you decide that's it at 65, or do you think I want to work a bit longer? Or could you not wait that why finally I can afford to no longer work? Totally agree with the guy ringing about the Christchurch press, just considering the whole weather page. We read the press every day and get it delivered. We also get the ODT, and we have a subscription to Time to cut the press, we think. Funny enough, my hairdresser today told me she's cancelled her press subscriptions. They've stopped publishing the weather. She's younger too. I don't believe you. How would that discussion go with a hairdresser? How are you going? What's, oh, yeah. That's not something that would come up. That's just not a believable conversation with the hairdresser. Manawatu Standard has discontinued the weather. I agree with that caller. I like the weather. 3 million for Robbie Williams and no yacht racing for Auckland. What's the potential economic return or loss? Marcus, I spoke to you about 20 years ago about lycra-clad, flat, fat old boys taking up the whole road. You thought you were hilarious by asking me if a cyclist stole my girlfriend. Lol, 20 years ago. Did they? Hearts, look up corruption in Scottish football. Lots of it is conspiracy theory stuff, but it's been hard to ignore this year. Hearts should have won the league by now, but all the contention

0: Rangers referees' decisions have gone against them and others and for Celtic. This morning was just the absolute tip of the terrible iceberg. The SFA just don't want a team outside Glasgow to win the league, and they especially want Celtic to win to disgrace. But someone explain Scottish football to me. Where's Hearts? Where are they from? Tell me more about that. Is Scotland going to the World Cup? David's Marcus, good evening.
1: Marcus, one of life's simple pleasures was having the glass bottles delivered, the silver top, popping the silver top and sipping the cream. It was for me, you know, I think it was a great, we've done ourselves a great disservice buying all that plastic bottling now and costing jobs, etc. Now, the greeting that I can remember...
0: On. Was the milk cold when it arrived?
1: No, okay. Didn't care. I remember the flavoured milk in the schools too, and I didn't care about. I liked it. I always the strawberry or the chocolate. I didn't care the little glass milk bottles of flavoured milk. I thought it was a joy for me.
0: Yeah, it would have been a joy. Yes.
1: The greetings in the evening. I can remember the greeting I got greeted with, and that is, "What are you doing out so late, sonny?" Yeah. Good evening.
0: Nice to talk. Thank you, Dave. Jim, it's Marcus. Welcome.
2: Oh, hi, Marcus. Look, Tauranga has got a rich history of eccentrics.
0: Good. Good.
2: Now, some of them go back a few years, but the first one, he was shell-shocked from World War II, and he was called Ding-a-Ling. He used to ride up and down Cameron Road and on his bike and ringing a bell all the time. He was well known to all the pupils, you know, of that era, 60s, 70s.
0: Okay, and so he would just ride around and ring his ring. Okay, wow, yeah, that does sound a bit harrowing, but I'm hearing it. Yep, okay.
2: Right, the second one, probably the most famous, was had a nickname, Spring Hill Jack. His actual name was Michael Hodgkins, and he was actually the nephew of the well-known New Zealand artist Francis Hodgkins.
0: Oh, yes, yes.
2: Now, he was a brilliant, he dressed like a tramp, lived in a hut without any power, but he was an absolute expert on botany. And a lot of the local schools used to invite him to the parks, and he'd tell the pupils, you know, part of their nature study curriculum, he'd know all about all the native trees, you know, in the various parks around Tauranga. So, you know, he died in 1965.
0: What was his name again there, Jim?
2: His proper name, you can look him up, yeah, Michael Hodgkins, but he was better known as Spring Hill Jack, partly because the way he dressed like a tramp and he had a sort of a funny gait.
0: Did you say Spring what hill?
2: Spring Hill Jack. That was his nickname.
0: Yeah, okay.
2: Yeah, if you Google it, you'll find information about him. Now, just briefly, the third one was a real lover of classical music. His name was Alan Thompson. Now, in the 80s, he was the first person in New Zealand to be charged under the Noise Control Act for playing classical music. you know, it's quite a laugh. You know, most young fellas with their, you know, hip-hop and all the rest of it, you know, the people ring the Noise Control. But, yeah, Alan made history, New Zealand history.
0: Wow.
2: So really, real eccentric. Now, I just...
0: Keep going.
2: Yeah. Oh, just one more. I had a real brilliant friend called Alan. Alan Gregg was his name. For about 40 years, he used to write a letter to the editor about once a week to the Bay of Plenty Times, you know, the local Tauranga paper. And he never posted them. He was the bane of the editor's lives. He used to hand deliver them. And I used to joke with him, look, Alan, there's only one person in Tauranga who reads your letters, and that's you.
0: Yeah.
2: Actually, for years, he used to ring ZB. I died, you know, quite a few years ago now, but he was a real expert on New Zealand earthquakes. He could reel off every fatal earthquake in New Zealand. He could give you the magnitude, the depth, and the death toll. He was just absolutely amazing. And he had a lot of other interests, and he had quite a following. He used to ring mainly, you know, from midnight till dawn, you know, on the old Radio Pacific, and also ZB, of course.
0: What was his radio name?
2: Well, Alan, he just Alan. Was known okay. as Alan of

0: how dangerous it was to build the Harbour Bridge, you know, from Tauranga to Mount Maunganui.
1: Yeah.
0: And all sorts
2: and he,
0: of topics.
2: And he would have been aware of that because he would have been aware of the of the earthquake, the seismology too.
0: Absolutely, yeah. He had a stand-up argument at a meeting, you know, prior to the bridge being built. You know, he was only a pensioner, didn't have a penny to his name. And after the meeting, the mayor at that time, Bob Owens, walked up to him and said, "Mr. Gregg, I'm going to sue you for $50,000. So Alan looked the mayor in the eye and he said, penniless Alan looked the mayor, Bob, in the eye and he said, "Well, sue me and find out." total eccentric, eh? Or more a character, you know, rather than eccentric.
2: With Springhill Jack and his living yeah. without power, did he live in the urban? Did he live in Tauranga itself?
0: Yeah, Coolin Park, right by the inner harbour. He lived there for years. Well, from about 1940 to 1965 until he died.
2: Okay.
0: And he actually had quite a few of his auntie's paintings. You know, they would be worth a fortune nowadays.
2: Absolute fortune.
0: Francis Hodgson is one of the most famous New Zealand artists ever, or painters ever.
2: Yeah, certainly. And he just never got up to that. It was an old house. He never had the power put on. Is that the way he worked?
0: Yeah, exactly, yeah. Yeah. No, real eccentric, eh?
2: Well, that's a very good rundown of all of them. Yeah, I find the letters, because the editor was almost like slow talk back, wasn't it? I mean, I don't even know where the excitement from letters the editor would be, but people get into it, don't they?
0: Oh, back in the 70s, 80s, but you know, everything's done online now. You know, people don't bother writing. Oh, there's still a few published, you know, in some of the newspapers, but it's sort of a thing of the past, really. Been overtaken by technology.
2: And I think they're much more considered than a lot of, I'll go for a break, a lot more considered than a lot of Facebook comments that seem to be, I've got to go for commercials, but lovely to talk, Jim. State of Origin's on too if you want to go, Women's State of Origin, 25 past 9. Great call. Thanks, Jim.
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2: 927 David's Marcus, welcome.
9: Yeah, good evening, Marcus. Eccentric people. I was running marathons about 17 years ago, and there was a guy called Mad Mike who was closing in on 500 marathons.
2: Wow.
9: Yeah. The rumour was that Air New Zealand

0: is to fly around the country.
1: For free? That's a lot to do, isn't it?
0: It is, yeah.
1: Is he still going?
0: I don't know. Like I said, I haven't done marathons for 17 years.
1: Yeah.
0: There's another guy, Albie Jane from Taranaki. He's got two artificial hips, and he's just run the Rotorua Marathon at the beginning of the month. And, you know, he's done 100-plus marathons. Another guy in town, Ross Steele. He's done his 100 marathons, but he runs in a tutu, or walks these days, but yeah. Very well respected real estate salesperson, but that's his alter ego.
1: I guess marathons generate obsession, don't they? And that sort of almost leads to eccentricity.
0: Yes. Certainly adds a bit of humour to the day.
1: Yeah. Nice stuff, Dave. Thanks for that. Like your phone line too. 9:29. Hold your horses if I'll get to you before too long. Here to the end, the bitter end. Marcus, in the year 1980, was a milk boy. An old lady put her milk empty on the front door. It was raining. I slipped on the wet steps. My hand went through the glass bottle. Cut my tendon. FFS, old funny day, doesn't have a clue about phones. Unbelievable Luddite. There's nothing difficult. Tapping, scrolling, expanding with two fingers. 5 minutes, you're on your way. So frustrating. I don't even have a computer because that's what my phone is. He needs a grandkid to give him one and a quick lesson. Even talking into a phone will do most things for him. 9:30, Nina, headlines, please.
2: Thank you, Marcus. Police say they're working to determine how many people are outstanding as a house burns in Christchurch's Marihau. They say they were called to the fire just before 8:30 to reports of people unaccounted for, and two others have suffered critical injuries. David Seymour's a fan of PharmAc proposals to change funding criteria for multiple type 2 diabetes meds. It wants to widen access to three drugs from August, including weight loss jabs, and also seeking to remove ethnicity-based eligibility criteria. And rents are remaining stable in Auckland and the Upper North Island as renters continue to look for the lowest prices. Auckland's largest real estate company, Balfour & Thompson, says rental demand dropped by a third last month compared to the month before. More at 10 or go to nzherald.co.nz.
1: Dina, thank you, 29 to 10. Oh, by the way, too, in Invercargill, it says Saturday was the last day for the weather in the Southland Times. I've yet to find my copy, might be up a tree. Yeah, I hadn't heard of that, and I thought I was across what was happening in Southland, but no more weather. Appreciate that. Thanks for that. It's been a while since I've seen the Southland Crimes. Got the Southland Express on my desk because the guy that does the classic hits shows in here in the daytime, he leaves it. I can see underline what he's talked about. Oh, yeah. Got to mention that's what you want. Anyway, get in touch if you want to talk. Here till 12 o'clock, 0800 80 1080 and 9292 to text. Todd, it's Marcus. Good evening. Welcome. Hi, Todd.
3: Hi, Marcus. Off tomorrow to Brisbane. Pretty excited.
1: Really?
3: Wanted to share that. Any picks? You're following the league, of course.
1: Oh, I think... How much are tickets?
3: There's gold, diamond, gold, silver, bronze in the stadium. So a one day pass New Zealand is sort of like $250 New Zealand dollars, sort of down $220, $180, $140 sort of thing.
1: Because where my thoughts are, most times that the Warriors have played recently in Brisbania, it's been like a home advantage because there've been so many, you know, of the Kiwis there have come and support them. I don't know if they'll be there for the magic round though. I don't know if the Warriors will get the support they'll need.
3: Well, I'll be there Sunday midday. We're packing the streets. I mean,
1: we should beat Brisbane. I would hope.
3: Absolutely.
1: And they were dreadful last week.
3: Yep. No. We're back in the Warriors, but we'll be there. We're there for a game tomorrow, a couple of games Saturday, and then the big one on Sunday. So looking forward.

0: forward to that. We'll give you a little sort of an update report on how Brisbane turned it on.
1: Sharks will win, Rabbitohs will win, Seagulls will win, Roosters will win, Eels, yep. Storm will win, Knights will win.
0: Ooh, you reckon the Storm will win?
1: Yeah, they're against the Eels.
0: Yeah, but the Eels, well, they're riding high after last week.
1: Yeah, but they're still a
0: I reckon. Yeah, no. Look, the Eels,
1: Mitchell Moses
0: Storm
1: is good.
0: Yeah, either way.
1: Yeah, okay. But they're both bottom of the table, aren't they? What's your combination? Yeah. Oh, and Panthers to beat the Dragons.
0: A combination is through the roof. But I mean, there's five of us. But it is like double, triple most hotels and Airbnbs. As to, you know, you could put in your dates either side of this weekend to get an idea of what the pricing is, and then you put in, this was about 3 months ago, put in the dates of this weekend. Honestly, double, triple prices across all accommodation. Well, I don't know how it fits. I think it's a little bit.
1: So how many nights are you over there, Todd?
0: 3 nights, Friday, Saturday, Sunday. And
1: are you paying 500? How much are you paying for the 3 nights? Just you, your share of it.
0: Oh, the accommodation?
1: Yeah.
0: Okay, we're staying in a nice service apartment near the river in the city centre, about 2K, not even from the stadium, and it looks very nice, right? Very nice.
1: And there's five of you.
0: There's five of us, right?
1: Yeah.
0: You're sitting down?
1: Yeah.
0: There's five of us. We're paying just under $500 New Zealand dollars each per night. Per night.
1: What?
0: I know. And we searched, and I mean, we could have gone out.
1: So it's two and a half. It's $2,500 per night. Is it five? Is it five bedroom?
0: It's got four bedrooms. I mean, we could have found something cheaper, but the boys don't want to. You know, some of the guys don't want to share a king bed with another guy. Which I mean, I don't have a problem with that. I said, look, for goodness sake, if we cut down a bedroom, we're going to save about $150 each per night.
1: And I mean, if you're having a good time, you won't be back at the room much anyway, would you? I'd rather spend the night on the. I'd rather spend the money on the partying around town. That would be the way to do it.
0: A two bedroom at half the price, and you sleep on the couch or who's
1: exactly?
0: But no, some of the boys want their own bed. So,
1: oh, it sounds like you're travelling, mate. To two. Well, how old are they? These people that need their own beds.
0: We're all in our mid-50s, but a couple of them are a little bit precious. You know,
1: okay. Report back, Todd. I can't wait to hear more about that. And thank you for your honesty. By the way, I said the State of Origin was about to start. It's just about to start, too. This is the women's one. Hold your horses, Angela and Jordan. We'll be with you soon, 25 to 10.
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1: Be in touch if you want to be part of the show, Marcus or 12. Hello, Angela, good evening.
8: Oh, hi, Marcus. I'm an old lady. When I was a young girl, I lived on Waiheke, and there was an elderly man, you might remember him, Bill Lord, who had one arm.
1: Oh, Bill with one arm. He rode
8: his bike and played his cornet at the market at Ostend.
1: What did he play? What was that thing?
8: The cornet.
1: Was it
8: the cornet?
1: Okay.
8: Yes. Yeah. He used to play it at, I think my parents grew up on the island too, and my dad said he got his arm shot off during the Second World War. Yeah, and he lived sort of near Junction Road, and my mum used to send my sister and I to go and clean his house, and he had like about 25 motor mowers in his house. He used to do people's motor mowers and old ones that he used to find in the backs of abandoned places, and he used to shoot the rabbits on the island, and he used to bike around the island on a Friday morning. And he'd have a sack over his back tied with string, and he'd have the rabbits in them. And he used to bring us a rabbit every Friday, and I remember it was 10 shillings for a rabbit.
1: Wow!
8: But he used to shoot the rabbits, and he used to mix his own shot, because I remember, you know, again as a child, sort of going around, and there'd be all these cartridges lined up against along his windowsill in the kitchen, with him pouring the shot into these cartridges. And he used to shoot the rabbits with his one arm.
1: Yeah, you wonder how you do. It would be no mean feat riding a bicycle all around the island with one arm either.
8: No, because you know how hilly it is.
1: Yeah.
8: And when I was a child, you know, not all the roads were tar sealed. They were metalled.
1: He was
8: a lovely man.
1: Now, just correct me if I'm confused. He wasn't the same guy that would build all the old yachts out of the junk at the tip. Was that someone?
8: No, that was another person that was sort of pretty interesting as well, wasn't it? Yeah, he was. Oh, gosh, I can't remember. Down at Ostend there.
1: Because I think Bill Lord would hang around the dump too, did he? Is that right?
8: Yes, rabbits, I suppose. Yeah. Oh, he just used, and I think he got a lot on Stony Batter. You know, he sort of used to tramp all over the place. But, yeah, he used to... He was a lovely man, but very, you know, when I think back, he must have had
1: I'm sure you would have.
8: You know, yeah, but he was a lovely man. Did you ever remember him?
1: Yeah, very much so, yeah.
8: Yes.
1: And certainly always at the markets. Did your mother volunteer you to clean his house? Is that what you said happened?
8: Yes. She volunteered us to clean lots of old people's houses.
1: As we say, you were voluntold. I love that, eh? When you
8: voluntold.
1: Was he quite happy for that?
8: I think so. I don't think he sent. I mean, you know, I was only about 10 or 12. You just do what your mother tells you to. Yeah, I know. I remember you always used to have milk that was gone stale and rotten and stinky in the milk bottles. And yeah, but all these motormowers, and you could literally not move in his house.
1: But that's one of the great things about, I mean, Waiheke was always a great community with that. And I guess in some ways it's still Waiheke, despite all its faults. It's still, you know, it still would tolerate most people, wouldn't it?
8: Yes. And he used to play, I don't know what happened, but he used to play his tin whistle. You know, that sort of, that one he used to slide up and down.
1: That's the one I'm familiar with. Yes, it sort of had a moving thing to change the pitch, didn't it? Like a plunger.
8: And you could just hear him in the background always going,
1: which is pretty much what it sounded like, isn't it?
8: Yes, it was pretty much crazy. It was, oh yeah, Bill's here.
1: Yeah.
8: And he used to have like a little blanket with all the junk that he'd found in the dump, you know, that he'd sort of cleaned up all.
1: And wasn't that a terrible thing that we got rid of dumps? Because that was pretty much recycling in action.
8: Yeah.
1: People would wander around and find great stuff to fix houses.
8: Yeah.
1: He would
8: find all sorts of things, because, you know, that by that time it was about the 70s when people were rediscovering Waiheke and sort of chucking everything out of these old houses that have been. And he would clean up and fix barometers and compasses and he was, you know, anything kind of little kind of machinery gadgety type things he would clean up. And my dad used to help him sometimes and say, oh, you just take this around to Bill's place, he'll need it for such and such, you know, tiny little screws and things. And yeah, he was.
1: Was he on Belgium? Where was he? Where did he live?
8: Was it Belgium's? Oh, yeah.
1: Belgium Road, was it?
8: Yeah.
1: Okay.
8: Yeah, that's right.
1: Are you still on the island, Angela?
8: Oh, no. My sisters still live there. No. No, I'd never live back there.
1: Yeah, but despite everything, there's nice birds, there's nice bush, and it's there's great walking tracks, and it's a good distance.
8: Yes,
1: it's certainly got livability. It might have a few too many billionaires, but certainly it's really easy to get around.
8: Yeah, well, I mean, it's nice to go back. You know, it's nice to go for the weekend or during the week when all the tourists aren't there. But go to where my parents and great grandparents lived,
1: We were down there. We were down there at Christmas house sitting. We're house sitting a dog and a frog. No, we're house sitting a dog and a tadpole. And that's right. And the tadpole got the dog was fine, and the tadpole was challenging because it became a frog. But anyway, we went down the far end of the island for a drive. We had it borrowed. We had a use of a car the last night.
8: Down to Man of War.
1: Down to where those vineyards are and that.
8: Oh, yes.
1: Boy, that's pretty full on, isn't it? Jeepers,
8: yes, it's
1: creepers.
8: Pretty slashed down there.
1: Couldn't get out of there quick enough. Wow.
8: And dodging the Remuera tractors.
1: Dodging people from a past life. Gee, couldn't get out of there quick. I better run, Angela, but nice to talk. Thank you for that. 16 to 10, eccentrics and the weather. So all the newspapers are getting rid of the weather. How do we feel about that? I've never looked. It's been 20 years since I wanted to look at a weather map. Get in touch. 15 to 10.
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1: 12 to 10. Joshua, it's Marcus. Good evening.
15: Hey, Marcus. How are you going?
1: Good, thanks, Joshua.
15: Good. What's the point of getting the weather in the paper anyway when the weather's already changed by the time it gets here?
1: Exactly. It's 12, it's 12 hours old.
15: Exactly. Yeah, I think it's time to just, you know, put on the big boy pants and get with the times, you know. Unfortunately,
1: because I was surprised that people, because it was always about five words of what the weather was. It was never very Where is my paper gone? It was never very informative.
15: No. It was, well, what, you got up to 5 days in advance of the weather, and then by the time you got to the second day, it was already changed the complete other way around.
1: Yeah, I'm surprised people still were into it.
15: Well, I suppose some people find change hard to deal with, and, you know, if it changes, they're just like, yeah, well, that's the weather. You can't trust the newspaper. It's unreliable. But they'll still hold their tradition, if you want to call it that.
1: What does surprise me is how bad the obsession with weather on the TV One News. They spend about 20 minutes. And who wants to know to be told what the weather did your day? Because you've already experienced it. It makes no sense to me.
15: Well, that's exactly right. I suppose maybe if you're travelling away, you can see the ground conditions potentially. But apart from that, I can't see any bright side to it. Or
1: no, I can't. I can't even find the weather. Anyway, I wouldn't. And I need to know whether we've got a clothesline and no dryer, so I need to know what the weather's like every hour because I've got to bring washing in and out with my mega pig. So yeah, it's a daily weather forecast not good enough anymore.
15: Well, I tell you what is brilliant is that bloody rain radar. You know, 50% of the time it's unreliable, but it does give you a general indication.
1: Yep, I agree, Josh. Thanks so much for that. 10 away from 10, Marcus till 12. Another reason paper media is dying, I don't exactly read them, but we'll flip through. I miss Tamati on the old breakfast show with Mark Henry. What does that even mean? The reason newspapers are dying is because they survived on advertising, and the advertising has all gone to Facebook and YouTube. So that's what's happened. Radio slightly better. And why that is because I don't know the reasons. Radio advertising seems to be quite robust, but print. Anyhow, it's 10 from 10. Let me just have a quick look to see what's happening in England. We're talking about eccentrics because there's a man in Nelson that walks around with a 2-litre bottle on his head. Now, what a brilliant thing to do. And people abuse him. I wonder what I'd yell at him. Because, I mean, if you yell something funny, it's probably cool because he's probably heard most things. But, yeah, isn't that interesting? He spent his whole time, he just got bored, not started carrying a water bottle, thought I got to balance it on my head. And he's balanced a watermelon and a pumpkin and 4 tins of beans. Goodness. How would you balance a watermelon on your head? I mean, that is literally spherical. And he hasn't got an odd-shaped head. Goodness. Anyway, something to practice tomorrow. Be in touch, Heddle 12.
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2: Seems to be a very serious fire in Christchurch. I've got word from the Lane Todd, Christchurch Metro Area Commander, who says emergency services are attending a house fire on Whitehall Street in Christchurch tonight. 8:25, reports were made a house was on fire with people unaccounted for. Two people have suffered critical injuries. We are working to determine how many people remain outstanding. Police are on the scene with cordons in place in Whitehall Street and Hills Road. Members of the public are advised to avoid the area as emergency services work at the scene. Further information will be released when it becomes available. I imagine not tonight, though. Hills Road is the one it goes into, too. That's a situation there. Whitehall Street, I think it is. Mudaho would be the suburb, I guess, that would, or St Albans. That's a situation I've got there for you people. Any other news that you've got? Thanks for the updates on that, too. And a ship's been seized in the Strait of Hormuz. A ship anchored off the east coast of the United Arab Emirates has been seized and is heading towards Iranian territorial waters. Received reports the vessel was taken by unauthorized personnel while anchored near the Strait of Hormuz. So no one quite saying where the ship is from or who's responsible. So that seems to be an escalation. So that's just happened. That's what we've got for you tonight. Be in touch, people, if you want to be a part of the show, here till 12 o'clock tonight. 0800 80 Tati and 9292 to text. Never mentioned the Strait of Hormuz for a while. Haven't even checked on Brent crude. It'll be 106. It seems to be where it's at. But yep, if you want to be a part of the show, that's the plan. Be in touch. Get those texts through. Oh. Get in touch. Four away from 10 o'clock, and I'll be with you right through till 12. Yes. So, yeah, be a part of it if you want to be. Get in touch. But, yes, I've got no breaking news for the... Oh, someone's texted me, too, that the that they've opened the betting on the betting odds. Thanks, Gary. In last hours, overseas betting agencies are taking big bets on Angela Rayner at $2.50 to be the next UK Prime Minister. With regards, Gary, if that would be the case, the both the leader of the Conservative and the leader of the Labour Party would both be women, of course, though. They're not the major parties, too, because Farage's party is doing quite well. But that could be flesh in the pan. You never quite know about that one. And, yes, that is it. If you want to join the discussion after the news, feel free. Looking forward to your input tonight. The other thing, too, is there's been a... that's the same story. There was also a car crash in Christchurch, too, but I'll get some more information about that. So there we have it. Looking forward to your input if you want to partake after the news. 0800 80 1080. We are talking eccentrics. Does your town have an eccentric? What do they do? I'm not sure about the people that run a lot of marathons. I don't know if that's eccentricity or a fitness obsession. Probably a bit of both. Hooked on the endorphin high of running, and that's probably not a bad thing to get hooked on. And what harm is that going to cause anyone? Nothing, I would think. But yes, you might want to mention that also. So yeah, be back after the news if you want to partake. 0800 80 1080. 9292 to text. Head on midnight tonight. Good evening.
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8: Mike Hosking, Jack Tame, Heather Duplessis-Allen, Francesca Rudkin. 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
9: It's 10 o'clock. I'm Nina Burton. Police say two people are critically injured and they're working to determine how many others are outstanding amid a house fire in Christchurch's Māori Ho. Emergency services rushed to Whitehall Street just before 8:30 this evening after reports of people unaccounted for. Fire and emergency say the fire's well involved and crews are working to bring it under control. Cordons remain in place on Whitehall Street and Hills Road, with the public warned to avoid the area. David Seymour's a fan of PharmAc proposals to change funding criteria for multiple type 2 diabetes meds. It wants to widen access to three drugs from August, including weight loss jabs, and also seeking to remove ethnicity-based eligibility criteria. Associate Health Minister David Seymour says it'll cut avoidable hospital admissions.
10: If you stop people developing diabetes well into the future, then that is going to save the taxpayer money on things like dialysis.
9: A former ACT leader says the party's immigration crackdown misses the root cause of New Zealand's welfare problems. The party says it wants to stem the flow of low-skilled migrants into the country and introduce stronger skills and English language requirements. Leader David Seymour says many people are getting work visas to become fast food workers or beauty therapists. But Richard Preble says the problem is actually the government allowing too many able-bodied Kiwis to stay on the benefit.
11: We've got 200,000 able-bodied New Zealanders on JobSeeker. The total number of New Zealanders is 400,000 of them. And what we're not prepared to do is have work for the dole.
9: Rents are remaining stable in Auckland and the Upper North Island as renters continue to look for the lowest prices. Auckland's largest real estate company, Barford & Thompson, says rental demand dropped by a third last month compared to the month before. But it was still up by a quarter compared to April last year. General Manager for Property Management, Anil Anna, says renters are prioritising affordability.
12: Landlords that are pricing realistically from the start are seeing a very good engagement from the renters and they're getting faster results.
9: Chief executives are calling for New Zealand to start thinking beyond three-year political cycles. A survey of about 100 mostly New Zealand executives by Christchurch business consulting firm Pivot and Pace has found many are concerned about the country's long-term vision. Founding partner Kendall Langston says other countries think well beyond one or two terms of government. He says CEOs want to know what's going to happen beyond that.
13: We're in a huge amount of change at the moment. What it's saying is the direction. What's that mature conversation? What are we creating in New Zealand? What is it long term and therefore in the medium term? Where do we need to go?
9: A communication breakdown between two pilots has been found to have caused an aborted takeoff and

0: runway overrun at Timaru Airport in February 2024. Hannah Feck reports.
1: The Transport Accident Investigation Commissions found pilots on the Air New Zealand Timaru to Wellington flight misunderstood each other after spotting birds in the flight path during takeoff. They aborted later than what is considered safe, leading to the plane stopping 5 metres beyond the runway. None of the 39 people on board were injured.
0: Investigators say the incident highlights the importance of clear communication during critical stages of flight. In sport, Alex Rufer's return destination from the Football World Cup remains in question. The Wellington midfielder is one of three Phoenix players in Darren Baisley's 26-man squad for the tournament in North America next month. The 29-year-old's off contract and can't guarantee he'll suit up for Wellington next A-League season.
2: I'm in open talks with the club on an extension, but I've been very, very honest, and so have they. I feel like with my time at the Phoenix, I've given absolutely everything, and I feel like I've earned the right to potentially see what else is out there. You know, that's not to say that I won't stay.
0: Six Wellington Phoenix women have been named in Professional Football Australia's 18-strong team of the season, with Bev Priestman voted Coach of the Year by PFA members. Warriors coach Andrew Webster's hoping to quell any dissent in the fan base over the departure of Luke Metcalf with 2 years left on his contract. The halfback is set to sign a 3-year deal with the St George Illawarra Dragons after falling down the pecking order at the Warriors, who have announced he'll remain at the club until the end of this season. Webster hopes the fans can respect Metcalf's decision to seek starting NRL game time.
3: Why would you disrespect someone like that? I mean, Luke has also done a lot of good things for this club. They don't know everything. Like I said, we don't know what Luke's gone through when he goes home on a night basis. I honestly think Warriors fans are awesome like that.
0: Mystics shooter Maya Wilson has chimed in on domestic netball's most contentious issue, veterans taking the place of youngsters. Casey Kopua and Liana Debrain, both in their 40s, have appeared in this year's ANZ Premiership, and 34-year-old former Silver Fern Gina Crampton signed for the Tactics after departing Australia's Super Netball. Wilson disagrees with the argument that a returning player may hinder youth development.
4: However, when you have those older players coming in, I personally see them as a role of not always needing to be on the court, but able to give their knowledge to these younger players to give them the confidence in being able to get there themselves.
0: That's news and sport to 10:05. Marcus Lush is next. 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Northland and Coromandel, cloudy periods and isolated showers. Auckland to Kapiti, including the Central High Country and Bay of Plenty, generally fine with some cloud. Gisborne to Wairarapa, mostly cloudy with a few showers. Wellington, mainly fine with cloudy periods. Nelson and Buller to Fiordland, mainly fine with some cloud. Marlborough, Canterbury, Otago and Southland, fine at first, cloud increasing. And the Chatham Islands, mostly cloudy with a few light showers. I'm Nina Burton. That's Newstalk ZB News, Sport and Weather to 10:05.
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10:07, good evening and welcome. Here till midnight tonight. By the way, too, for those people that follow history, and this is not something I am that aware of, but today in 1941 was the sinking of the minesweeper, the HMS Puriri, which happened up near, there's a memorial, five sailors killed. The memorial for that is at Bream Head in Whangarei. It hit a mine 8 miles northeast of Bream Head, 1941. Five

people killed. Lieutenant Blacklaws, Petty Officer Matson, Able Seaman, Perkin, Stuart Hobley, Stuart Richardson. People did survive. Rocked when it hit a mine, I believe. And sank so quickly that no lifeboats could be launched. 26 survivors, five of them injured, were rescued from the waters by the gale. So I didn't realise this, but why this is history, interesting history. This was the only naval loss in New Zealand waters during the Second World War. That's something that I am not cognizant of. So there we go. That's the wreck of the sinking of the Pūriri. I don't know if the ship was recovered or the wreck is still there, any of those details. But if you are a maritime history, you might have some more information on that. Never physically salvaged. The wreck is 110 metres deep. The other thing that I've asked out, just a bit of a speculator, because I'm in a learning mode tonight, is a situation around football in Scotland. Because it's become a big story today with the Scottish team Hearts, which I don't know anything about. People have told me that Scottish football is all based around Glasgow. So if anyone is a follower of Scottish football or can tell me the story, would love to hear from you. It's called the Heart of Midlothian Football Club, currently known as Hearts, and they're based in Edinburgh. So, yep, if you know anything about that, that's good. And we're also talking about eccentrics, but basically it's a bit of anything tonight. It's a Friday Light free-for-all. We call Thursday Friday Light. But yes, be in touch if you want to be a part of the show. My name is Marcus. Welcome. 0800 80 1080 and 9292 to text. They haven't run a premiership for a long, long time, Hearts, not since 1960. I don't know who their famous supporters are. There'll be plenty. But yeah, that might be something you want to talk about. So yeah, get in touch if you want to be a part of the show. Also talking about milk deliveries. And because that ended, some say, 30 years ago today. I don't know if that's the truth, because I think it probably ended at different places around different areas. I do believe when I first moved to Bluff, there was a milk delivery there. I'm sure of that, actually. Although memory is a funny thing, isn't it? But yeah, that was 25, 23, 24 years ago. So yeah, that's something you might want to talk about also. But yeah, lines are free. It'd be nice to hear from you. If you want to get involved, if there's something else you want to mention, I can handle it. So be in touch, 0800 80 1080 and 9292 to text. If there's anything different that you want to talk about, be my guest. A lot happening today. But anyway, that's the situation with the Pūriri that was sunk this day in 1941. By the way, it's not looking great for the Second Harbour Crossing. Already the fighting has started on that. Wayne Brown's not going to be pushed around. He's also justifiably stirring the pot as far as our government paying $3 million for Robbie Williams to come, which is, I've got no idea what that's about. That's some other stuff you might want to talk about. 0800 80 1080. Oh, by the way, the digital driver's licenses are on their way. If you've got any thoughts about digital driver's licenses, you've just asked a bill to help those become a thing. It will be an option alternative to having I don't know where my driver's license is. I'm pretty sure I've got a copy on my phone, but I don't know where my actual license is. I don't know if having a copy on your phone is good enough. I lost my wallet about 3 months ago, and I can't work out where it is, because I'm sure if anyone's found it, they would have handed it back to me. It had three cards in it. So, yes. Got no idea where it is. So if you're a clairvoyant type person, if you do some work around that, that'd help. 13 past 10. By the way, New South Wales 8, they've scored twice against Queensland. This is women's state of origin. I think New South Wales won last time.
They seem to be the stronger team looking at it tonight.

0: Pamela, it's Marcus. Welcome.
1: Yes, hello, Marcus. You mentioned recently a ship that was sunk by a mine and the only one you thought that was sunk in New Zealand waters. I'm not sure whether you would regard the Tasman Sea as New Zealand waters, because I have to mention to you the sinking of the merchant ship, the Turukina.
0: Yes. The point I made, it was the only members of the New Zealand Navy that were killed during World War One in New Zealand waters.
1: Zealand Navy, that's rather different than...
0: That's the thing too, because I believe there were a number of... But tell me about the Turukina anyway, because I'm kind of interested in that.
1: Well, I happen to be the daughter-in-law of Captain James Laird. My husband died some years ago. But the Turukina was sunk on the 20th of August 1940 in the Tasman Sea by the German raider, the Orion. I can only tell you a little bit more that after the war, the commander of the Orion got in touch with the New Zealand Shipping Company and commented on the bravery of Captain Laird in putting up a defiant fight with just one small gun on the stern of the Turukina. So it's all a very dramatic story, which anyone can pick up online. The Turukina was the fourth in the line of Turukinas, and it'll tell you the whole story.
0: So that was a vessel that was trading goods between New Zealand and England, is that right?
1: That's the one. Yes, and Captain Laird was very well known, particularly in Oamaru, where the mayor took a great interest in him, and I think they had some rather interesting onshore parties whenever the Turukina was in port.
0: And just to get this right, there were no survivors?
1: There were survivors. I couldn't tell you exactly how many there were, probably in the region of 27, maybe in the early 30s. One of those survivors has actually written a book about his experience. As I recall, the Orion took as many people out of the sea as they could possibly find, and they were taken up by to an island in the Pacific and offloaded there. Obviously, they couldn't feed and look after an extra load of seamen on board the Orion, so they were put ashore there. So that's another interesting aspect about it.
0: Yeah, I have some vague recollections of talking about the story a number of years ago, but yeah, that certainly rings a bell when they were... I mean, they're amazing stories, those New Zealand stories, and with the German mine ships down there, and how they would actually, you know, even with that ship that came across from the Chathams that was attacked, and all those people went on board, and you know, and then of course you've, you know, what do you do with the survivors? You can't bring them back to New Zealand because you yourself would be
1: be
0: impounded. So you got to just find some strange Pacific island to drop them on.
1: Yes, I've forgotten the name of the island now, but. Eventually, of course, they were mostly taken back to Britain, where they were originally from.
0: So most of the crew would have been from Britain. Is that right?
1: Yes, it was a New Zealand shipping company ship, that Turukina.
0: Yeah,
1: but they were based in Britain, and therefore most of the crew, I think, would have been from there. But James Laird, the captain, he went down with the Turukina, sadly, leaving five children. So it was quite a sad outcome for the family.
0: Oh, yes, because that's what my questions were, because yeah, you explained that, so I wasn't sure about that. That's a heartbreaking thing for the family. Absolutely,
1: yes,
0: heartbreaking.
1: It was indeed, and worst of all, they didn't know about it because they're on holiday on the Isle of Arran off the coast of Scotland, and they read it in the newspaper. So things were rather difficult in those days.
0: Wow, yes, the community, and I'm sure once the Orion Well, yeah, I'm not quite sure how the communications would have gone. Do you know what the name of the book was, out of any chance, Hamela?
1: I think it was something like Black Raider, I can't remember exactly. There was another little aspect to this. Many, many years later, the call sign, which I think was normally carved in wood above the Sparky's cabin, washed up ashore somewhere near New Plymouth. And I believe that, I think my husband was approached about that, and he suggested that it go into the museum, the Navy Museum, I think it's in Auckland. And there is further information in that Naval Museum there too. There's photographs and tell you more about it. But that's about as much as I can tell you, Marcus.
0: I really appreciate that. That's fascinating, Hamela. I really appreciate that. Thank you so much for coming through with that. If you've got more to say about that, do come through, people. We are talking about... Yeah, it's quite often it's interesting when we mention what's gone on with today in history, and we've already gone from the sinking of the Puriri to the sinking of the Turakina, 260 miles from Cape Egmont. Yep. The Orion opened fire on the Turakina, and within 20 minutes, half of the 56 crew were dead or injured, and she was sinking by the stern. A second torpedo slammed the ship while the crew were abandoning her, causing more deaths and delivering her final blow to the steamer that sank less than 2 minutes later. Captain Laird and 34 of his officers and men died in what was termed a gallant effort in the fine tradition of the British Merchant Navy. During the fight, the Turakina had kept the Orion at a distance with its single gun, and it made at least one successful hit on the radar. The Orion picked up 21 survivors. Excuse me. One severely injured sailor later died. Assisted by a flying boat, the HMS Achilles went full speed to the location given by the Turakina, but the search was unsuccessful. It was carrying frozen meat for England. It was also the boat along with a comet that got rid of the Holmwood and the Rangitani. I'm not familiar with what island the people were dropped, and I can't get that information. Maybe you do know also. 20 past 10, I'm looking forward to your input tonight and your calls.
2: 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One of Auckland's best-kept secrets is opening its doors this weekend. Bayside Kawakawa Bay. Coastal property on the beautiful Pohutukawa Coast, just 15 minutes from Clevedon. 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

0: That was the one that came from the Chathams, wasn't it?
1: Yeah, it was only about 2.5 hours out, loaded with people and about 1,000 sheep and a horse, and the Cobbett and the Cumberland, the German raiders, were painted in black and yellow Japanese colours, so the captain of the Homewood wasn't particularly worried when he saw them, but as they were undercover, they told them to have radio silence or they'd sing them, so they did. And they took the people aboard and killed a few sheep for mutton and then torpedoed the ship and sunk it. And they were kind to the people. They sunk about 6 more ships on the way up between Australia and New Zealand, and they put them on Emerea Island. And they came back, the people came back through Australia down the east coast on a train back home.
0: Can you tell me the name of the island again?
1: Emerea, E-M-I-R-A-U.
0: Yeah, I'm just trying to work out which that one is. Oh, yes, it's an island in Papua New Guinea.
1: Yeah, and they were, I've just read it again recently, and they were on the ship for about 6 weeks, and every island they stopped at, they were hoping that was the one that they were going to be put on, but no, they went on further. But they were starting to run out of food. They just had rice and not much food, but enough to survive on.
0: Yes, I have a friend of mine in Invercargill called Lindley, who was either on the ship or her mother was on the ship. I forget the details, but yeah, it's I've spoken to her about that. It did sound, and it must be amazing to imagine if you're running a German a German ship like that, and you're destroying and shooting down vessels, and then you're having to rescue them and look after them and accommodate them, having killed half the crew and stuff. I mean, war, jeepers, creepers. It must have been unbelievable.
1: It was pointless doing that. It was like they were on holiday and just having fun sinking ships, because they were no threat to Germany and England, where the war was.
0: Well, what was the thinking of the of those ships down here trying to? I mean, what was the point of targeting New Zealand's, I guess it was all going to, I guess it was lamb and stuff going to the UK. I guess they thought they could, can't even work it out.
1: No, it was just having fun, I think, just pointless, having something to do. They were told to patrol the Pacific and sunk the ships that they came across, but it was a big job painting their ships in black and yellow Japanese colours. You know, it would be a huge job, wouldn't it?
0: Yes, oh, absolutely. But it would have been terrifying for the people on the ships, like the Turakina as well, to be, you know, there's a big crew on that crew on that ship too, to track that and sink it. I mean, and then have to shoot half of them and actually have to rescue the survivors and accommodate them.
1: Yeah, well, they didn't kill any of the crew. They took them on board and looked after them really good. But just to get rid of the actual vessel.
0: Yeah. What's the name of that book? What's the name of the book you've got, Helen?
1: Captives and Castaways by Winifred Owen.
0: Oh, yeah.
1: From a diary
0: Okay.
1: of one of the mothers on board the ship. It was through the eyes and a way of a young girl that was, whose family were moving up from the Chathams to New Zealand, and she wanted to take her pony, and she was really upset that she couldn't, but she was glad in the end that she didn't take it, because they had to shoot the horse with the sheep.
0: Okay. Thanks for coming through, Helen. We'll talk, people say it's been tragically forgotten too. There's not enough attention about the Turakina, which I kind of agree with.

0: 35 men lost their lives and 21 survivors were taken prisoner of war. So we will talk about that. I'm always interested to talk about New Zealand's shipping during World War II. So get in touch if you want to partake. 0800 80 1080. Anything else that's happening, stay in touch also too. 9292 is the text number. It'd be nice to hear from you. Also talking about eccentrics with the guy that balances the water bottle on his head that's been walking around Nelson for the last couple of years. Good on him. Seems to be a live wire. But yeah, what have you got? Who have you got in your town that's doing some interesting things? Let us know if you've got anything to add to that. As I say, 0800 80 1080 and 9292 to text. Anything else you want to mention? Here till 12. I'm here for it if you want to talk. And be in touch, as I say. Whether you're right through to midnight, Rome Man is along at 12 o'clock. If you want to text 9292. And email marcus@newstalkzb.co.nz. marcus@newstalkzb.co.nz. 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Nina, headlines, please.
1: Thank you, Marcus. Transpower won't be prosecuted over a toppled pylon that cut power to about 90,000 customers across Northland in 2024. The Electricity Authority lodged a complaint against the National Grid operator last year. The Auditor General says he'll keep an eye on government procurement processes for a liquefied natural gas terminal, but he's declined to hold an inquiry. Labour MP Megan Woods flagged concerns with Grant Taylor, saying the procurement's been set up with an unusually high level of ministerial oversight and power over decisions. And chief executives are calling for New Zealand to start thinking beyond three-year political cycles. A survey of about 100 mostly New Zealand executives by Christchurch business consulting firm Pivot and Pace has found many are concerned about the country's long-term vision. More at 11 or go to nzherald.co.nz.
0: Nina, thank you. 29 to 11, here till 12. Evan, it's Marcus. Thanks for hanging on there. Good evening. Welcome. Hi, Evan.
2: Yes, good evening. Good night.
0: Yeah, good night, Evan.
2: Between Tiri and the Noisies, they had a whole pile of mines.
0: Is that
2: where
0: the Niagara went down?
2: I don't think anybody got sunk by them.
0: Okay.
2: But between Tiri and the Noisies, it was to keep the submarines out, apparently, back in the day.
0: Kind of it was
2: second-hand story. The old man told me that. They still got the concrete blocks there.
0: Yeah, it was a big thing when there was that mine base at Rangitoto. It was a big thing, the mining of the harbour and the prevention of mines and doing all that sort of stuff. I mean, it really affected Auckland, I think, during World War II.
2: Yeah, well, I'm surprised nothing got hit by them or something, you know, just accidentally. There was that many out there. Like, they call it the blocks between Tiri and the Noisies, so they just cut all the chains off. They didn't actually lift the concrete blocks that were holding them there.
0: I don't know how long after the conflict stopped that they were still. It took them to make the harbour safe.
2: Yeah, well, we used to fish the blocks, and it was like a natural man-made reef.
0: Yeah,
2: well, unnatural man-made reef. Yeah, I just thought it was quite interesting that nothing actually got hit.
0: So, what were the actual blocks for, Evan?
2: To hold the mines in place.
0: Okay, so
2: Mooring block.
0: The mines the Germans laid or the mines the Kiwis laid?
2: Kiwis laid them to keep the submarines out.
0: Yep. Copy that. Thanks, Evan. Hi, Neil. It's Marcus. Welcome.
3: Hi there. So New Zealand was the food bowl in the Pacific for things like lettuce and eggs that went to the 5th, 8th and 9th fleets. That were involved in an island-hopping campaign towards Japan. So that finished up at Okinawa. And, of course, these fleets altogether contained over 100 aircraft carriers. So it took a lot of food from New Zealand to supply the various servicemen on those ships in World War II.
0: Say that again?

0: it was a major logistic exercise because, you know, towards the end it was at Okinawa, which is just south of Japan.
1: What was?
0: The 5th, 8th and 9th US Pacific fleets.
1: Okay, I understand.
0: They had over 100 aircraft carriers to supply food for.
1: Yeah, okay. Wow.
0: Yeah, it was sort of towards the end, it was like a turkey shoot. Actually, there was only one threat way, way into the end, near the end of the war, when the Yamato, the largest battleship ever built, supposedly impregnable, broke free from a port in southern Japan and headed towards Okinawa to supply sailors to fight, continue the fight on the island. And it didn't expect it to make it that far. Sure enough, it didn't. It got swamped by 95 Hellcats and 122 torpedo bombers.
1: Nice to hear from you, Neil. Thanks so much for that. 26 away from 11 o'clock. By the way, for those looking at, I just did that information about the mines. 434 mines were laid in a defensive minefield in the Hauraki Gulf. Both fields were swept in 1943-1944, which accounted for all except two mines, which were known to have broken adrift. And there's some pretty amazing... I'll tell you what's good. That's that Naval Museum at Devonport. That's a great place to go to. It's a fantastic museum if you ever get a chance. They've got a pretty good website too, Torpedo Bay. But there's a fantastic photo because there was netting at the net boom also that was everywhere too that... But, yeah, anyway, we are talking about the Merchant Navy and also the wreck of the Puriri that happened this day in 1941. The only members of the New Zealand Navy killed within New Zealand waters during World War II. And there is a memorial to them off Bream Head, which I wasn't aware of. I'm normally pretty good on my shipwrecks. That's a new one to me. We're also talking eccentrics and anything else you want to talk about tonight. So, yeah, getting through. Always like a bit of a history. I like history. Mark is an eccentric person. We have an Ashburton as Goldberg. He has a green mobility scooter, dresses in green to support the Mid-Canterbury Rugby Club and wears bullhorns on his head. All the truck drivers toot to him. Just Google Goldberg Ashburton. Mark, we have a gorgeous older woman who wears fluoro orange in Gisborne. Brilliant. And a lot of shout-outs to Joan Butcher. And Joan Butcher I didn't know so well, but she was very famous in death. She was, I think it happened during COVID, but she was a extremely well-known Dunedin celebrity. I don't really know too much about her, but those that came across her said she was unforgettable. And I kind of wish I had. Anyway. Welcome, people, 23 to 11 and talking about any manner of stuff. Good evening, Marcus. National Government also put monies into the Linkin Park concert and the Robbie Williams concert coming up. It's a pity their priorities weren't better, e.g. primary services, etc. Yes, I'm surprised it's news today because, I mean, I guess what Wayne Brown has done is said the amount. I mean, Robbie Williams was coming anyway. But it seems ill-advised to me. And also at the same time, all these festivals are going broke that probably really did drive local inbound tourism. 23 to 11, they did get State of Origin. I think that fund was used to get State of Origin to Eden Park. Should have gone to Christchurch. I'm not quite sure if that's good or bad. But yes, if you want to add and discuss this, good. Good evening, Marcus. Hope you're doing well. FYI, Manawatu District Council fielding is one New Zealand's best tasting drinking water test at Rotorua WIOG conference tonight. Great things come out of friendly fielding from your longtime friend John in Auckland. Thank you, John. I didn't mention that earlier. I think the Aussies won the ultimate award. But wouldn't the water taste the same every year? I can't work out why they have it every year. As I was saying earlier, Invercargill and Bluff Water –

0: is fantastic taste-wise. I mean, it's just a great water. It's out of the river, but boy, it's good. 22 away from 11.
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1: Welcome, people. It's 19 to 11. I hope it's good where you are. The line's free if you want to come through tonight. Looking forward to your calls. If you want to be a part of it, that's the spirit, people. There might be something else you want to mention, talk about something. Oh, the other story tonight that, yeah, and I'm very happy to keep talking about World War II and ships that got sunk in New Zealand waters. But the other thing that I will mention, too, is that there has been some talk tonight from people upset. They're upset about the fact that local papers are no longer printing the weather map. Is that something you'd be upset about? We don't get the paper. We haven't got the paper for a long time. Why would you? Last time we tried to get it, it was delivered so infrequently there was no point. It just became a... we had all the best intention, but it became something that became too difficult. So whether they couldn't get deliverers or... It seemed as though their heart wasn't in it. And I believe with the regional papers, I think probably it's all online anyway. Then you have a situation, you subscribe to them online because you want to read something, then you can't unsubscribe. By the way, Brent crude, $105.73, so still well above $100 a barrel. It's not coming down anytime soon. But that's the situation. That's what I can tell you. But yeah, what's happening for you tonight? People, let me know what's going on this Thursday. It's the Thursday free-for-all. But get in touch if you want to talk on air. That's the plan tonight, 19 to 11. Embrace your calls. Looking forward to what you've got to say. Thank you, Rob, for this story. Oh, it's a last year's story, but I like it. Yeah. Nurse saved $60,000 having robotic hip surgery in India. Says New Zealand's health system is third world. A nurse who needed a double hip replacement had to wait years or pay $80,000 New Zealand instead. Had robotic surgery in India for $20,000. She says hospitals there are more advanced than our third world system. Goodness. Don't know what you want to say about that, but I'm up

0: for it. Some of the other stuff that people are saying. Let's have a look what else people are saying tonight. State of origin, Queensland 6, New South Wales 8. That's the women's state of origin. I don't know if we have to make that distinction. Never watch One News anymore, never. International rubbish. Wonder if anyone else feels the change. Goodbye 6pm news, internet, and I'm nearly 60, so there's a clear shift. I think most people gave up watching the 6 o'clock news a long time ago because it takes too long. The bulletin only ever should have been half an hour, but they wanted to make it an hour because of the advertising around it. But most of it is Ford teasing and the weather. I always thought it was very inefficient spending of an hour's time. 16 to 11. Yes,
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7: 14 away from 11 o'clock if you want to be a part of it. Shirley Ann, it's Marcus. Greetings and good evening and welcome.
8: Yes, good evening, Marcus. I'd like to tell you a story about Niagara.
7: Oh, great. Thank you.
8: We owned Menai till just recently, and she was the very first rescue boat when the Niagara sent out a mayday to say that she had been mined near the Mokahinaus and needed help. Achilles stood off, and also another passenger vessel, which escapes me at the moment. But it was really quite amazing because Menai towed four life rafts from the Niagara and had 28 people on board each life raft, towed them over to the waiting Achilles and the other vessel, put the passengers aboard the other vessel and towed the life raft to Achilles. Achilles was a busy boat in those days, obviously.
7: Yeah.
8: The interesting thing is one of the people that were rescued was the first officer of the Niagara, and when he was aboard Menai, he used a chart and put a pin brick through the chart to say where the Niagara went down, and they used that towards the end of the year to rescue the gold, because Niagara was carrying over $2 million in today's value of gold bars, as gold bullion, as well as passengers. They were heading towards Canada. Why they were taking the gold to Canada, God only knows. I would have thought it would have been

0: safer here.
1: Yes, I have read books and been confused about all of that with the gold. And, of course, they say some gold's unaccounted for and all sorts of stuff, don't they?
0: Yeah, only 5 bars were missing. They got all of it except for 5 bars.
1: But they don't think those 5 bars are still down there, do they? I know that.
0: It's probably in somebody's hip pocket.
1: So that's the vessel you're talking about. How's that spelt?
0: Menai.
1: And what
0: she was named?
1: You go.
0: She was named. Sorry, she was built for a fellow in Whangarei, and he and his wife had visited England, where her family came from, which was the Isle of Anglesey. That's between and the Strait. The water between the Isle of Anglesey and Wales are called the Straits of Menai. And she was absolutely fascinated by the area and said, can we call our new boat Menai? So that's how she got her name.
1: And during World War II, she was just a recreational launch, is that right?
0: She was a recreational launch up until the Niagara incident. Then after that, she was commandeered by the... not the Home Guard. What do they call it is a branch of the Navy.
1: Yes.
0: But it's a bit like the Home Guard was, but it's Home Navy. I'm sorry, the name escapes me right now. And she was in that situation for until the end of the war. And her skipper at that, her owner didn't want to be part of it, but a fellow called Arnold Baldwin, who owned Better Business for many years, a very large business directory company, he was her skipper because he was a Merchant Navy auxiliary person. And he actually bought Menai at the end of the war.
1: And when did you have her from, Shirley-Ann?
0: We had her from 2021 until last year, roughly about November last year, 2025.
1: She's beautiful
0: only
1: looking.
0: 4 years.
1: And where was she, where did you have her in the Waitemata? Is that right?
0: She still is in the Heritage Landing at Silo Marina.
1: Ah, okay.
0: She's one of the classic wooden boats. Yeah.
1: Just beautiful. Thanks so much for your call. I've got to run for commercial, Shirley-Ann, but I appreciate that. 9 away from 11. Keep your calls coming through. We're on to ships, which I'm happy about. 0800 80 1080 and 9292 to text.
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5: 6 minutes from 11. People, welcome. A Hetel 12. Obviously, it's my job. Get in touch if you want to be

0: part of it. We're discussing the weather print in the paper, and we're on to the wreck of the Niagara as well too. It's been a quick discussion of the wrecks from the Pūrere that was sunk this day in 1941 off Bream Head. Then to the Turakina, it was sunk by the German destroyer, the Orion, off New Plymouth. And then talking about the wreck of the Niagara, which was a big... I'm always surprised how big a ship the Niagara was. Had all the gold on it. The gold was going to the United States to pay for arms. I think that's what happened. 590 gold bars from South Africa, valued at £250,000 in those days, a payment from the United Kingdom to the then neutral United States for munitions. I don't know how the gold had got to New Zealand. But it was a big ship, the Niagara. It wasn't, you know, I've always visualised it being something, and now they're worried about the fuel getting out of it. 160 metres long, which makes us think, how long was the Titanic? Always the thing we go back to. So longer than the Titanic. Titanic was 269 metres. But yeah, that's what we are talking about tonight. So if you've got anything to add about this, 4 away from 11, here till 12 o'clock tonight, 0800 80 1080. And also eccentrics. Towns and their eccentrics. I don't know if there's more or less of them. I guess probably a lot of them are online now, searching for followers. Not quite the same thing, is it? And I've said this a couple of times, but I'm desperate tonight to hear from a Hearts football supporter from Scotland. Because I know it's been a really big day for them and a really big season for them. Everyone's talking about conspiracy and everyone's trying to support the Glasgow team. So if you want to talk about that, that would be of interest. There's a nickname for the Hearts football team. I forget what it is. But yeah, if you want to mention that, that's if you're a Scottish football expert, the jam tarts, obviously with Hearts, or the Jambos, taken one step further. And as I've said, Roman will be along at midnight. He'll help you through the night. So that's what we've got tonight. In the Australian state of origin, the women's state of origin, 20 minutes left. It's close. Although every time I've looked up, New South Wales seem to have had the run of it, or the rub of it, I think, as Tony would say, once upon a time. It's 14-10 to New South Wales. So I'm surprised that, although that fullback for Queensland's always good. She's phenomenal. Anyway, that's what's happening at the moment. So 19 minutes left to go there. New South Wales leading Queensland 14-10. So be in touch if you want to partake in the show tonight, 0800 80 1080. Marcus, I got physiotherapy from a Nigerian recently who also reckoned New Zealand's health system was third world. I stopped watching TV about 15 years ago. I couldn't stand the ads. Got rid of Sky around the same time. They spend a third of the show advertising their own show and a third rehashing what just happened in the last segment. No time. I think they're talking about the news there, not Sky, although Sky, yeah, I think probably Sky's promos get a bit too much, don't they? Back after the break.
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6: It's 11 o'clock. I'm Nina Burton. A person has died and six others injured in a house fire in Christchurch's Mairi Ho tonight. Emergency services are still working at the scene on Whitehall Street after being called around 8:30. Superintendent Lane Todd says a scene investigation is ongoing, with cordons in place on Whitehall Street and Hills Road. The public are warned to avoid the area. Air New Zealand's chief executive says the airline will trim more flights, with a forecast it'll be $390 million in the red this financial year. It's blaming the fuel cost hike, lifting spending $240 million more than expected. The airline told NZX it's already reduced overall capacity 3-5% since the Iran war began. Nikhil Ravishankar says cuts may continue even after jet fuel prices ease, with cuts for August to October announced soon.
7: You know, we either sort of roll over the changes that we've made into July, or we might have to go a bit further depending on what fuel's doing.
6: Transpower won't be prosecuted over a toppled pylon that cut power to about 90,000 customers across Northland in 2024. The Electricity Authority lodged a complaint against the National Grid operator last year. It alleged it breached industry code by not meeting best practice in maintenance, causing a breach significant in duration, severity and impact. It now says it's considered Transpower's evidence informed by international expert review and finds insufficient evidence to support its complaint. The pylon fell over when maintenance worker unbolted three of four legs at once. The Auditor General says he'll keep an eye on government procurement processes for a liquefied natural gas terminal, but he's declined to hold an inquiry. Labour MP Megan Woods flagged concerns with Grant Taylor, saying the procurement's been set up with an unusually high level of ministerial oversight and power over decisions. Political reporter Troy Matich has more.
8: The Auditor-General says he's agreed they're important issues, and the Ministry of Business, Innovation and Employment tells him it's getting independent advice on good practice. He's asked it to consider the need for clear decision-making roles, managing conflicts of interest and comprehensive record-keeping.
6: Chief executives are calling for New Zealand to start thinking beyond three-year political cycles. A survey of about 100 mostly New Zealand executives by Christchurch business consulting firm Pivot and Pace has found many are concerned about the country's long-term vision. Founding partner Kendall Langston says other countries think well beyond one or two terms of government. He says CEOs want to know what's going to happen beyond that.
9: We're in a huge amount of change at the moment. What it's saying is the direction. Like, what's that mature conversation? What are we creating in New Zealand? What is it long term? And therefore, in the medium term, where do we need to go?
6: A communication breakdown between two pilots has been found to have caused an aborted takeoff and runway overrun at Timaru Airport in February 2024. Hannah Feck reports.
10: The Transport Accident Investigation Commissions found pilots on the Air New Zealand Timaru to Wellington flight misunderstood each other after spotting birds in the flight path during takeoff. They aborted later than what is considered safe, leading to the plane stopping 5 metres beyond the runway. None of the 39 people on board were injured.
6: Investigators say the incident highlights the importance of clear communication during critical stages of flight.

0: sports.
1: Warriors coach Andrew Webster insists there's been no blow-up with Luke Metcalf after the club confirmed this evening the halfback will be leaving at the end of this season. Metcalf is believed to have agreed terms with St George Illawarra to head to the Dragons on a three-year deal after failing to win his number 7 jersey back after injury. Webster says they haven't fallen out. It's simply a question of Metcalf wanting game time. A difficult trip to the capital for coach Darren Baisley ahead of the All Whites squad announcement for next month's Football World Cup. Baisley's 26 for the tournament in North America includes Alex Rufer, Tim Payne and Supreet Singh from the Phoenix. But travelling to Wellington also included breaking bad news to defender Bill Tuiloma.
2: Because they're still training down at the Phoenix, the whole group, and we had meetings with all of those players that were on our provisional list face-to-face. And yeah, that was probably the toughest conversation. We know his family. He's a very good player. He has been involved with the All Whites a long time.
1: The Hurricanes want to keep Tyrell Lomax at the Super Rugby franchise despite incoming offers from overseas. The All Blacks tight head is off contract with New Zealand rugby after this season and is reportedly the target of interest from Irish club Munster, who want to sign him after next year's World Cup. Laidlaw wants Lomax to remain a Hurricanes player for a while yet.
3: There'll definitely be interest. So yeah, I'm sure that'll work itself out over the next wee while. Yeah, there's always interest in good players, isn't there? So the open market does that, but we're hopeful that Tyrell's got a lot of years left as a Hurricane.
1: And Dalton Papali'i is relying on his Blues teammates to help him wear the jersey again. The 28-year-old leaves to join French club Castres Olympique at this season's end, but will be out for at least a month due to needing surgery on a fractured jaw. Coach Vern Cotter hopes he can get Papali'i back for a potential semi-final.
4: I had a conversation with him this morning. I mean, he's bullish. I mean, he loves playing, he loves his team, and so he'll be tapping me on the shoulder probably a week after his operation saying I'm ready to play, but might be a bit soon.
1: That's news and sport to 11:05. Marcus Lush is next. Newstalk ZB Weather Watch 24/7. Northland and Coromandel, cloudy periods and isolated showers. Auckland to Kapiti, including the Central High Country and Bay of Plenty, generally fine with some cloud. Gisborne to Wairarapa, mostly cloudy, a few showers. Wellington, mainly fine with cloudy periods. Nelson and Buller to Fiordland, mainly fine with some cloud. Marlborough, Canterbury, Otago and Southland, fine at first, cloud increasing. And the Chatham Islands, mostly cloudy with a few light showers. I'm Nina Burton. That's Newstalk ZB News, Sport and Weather to 11:06.
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0: It's the final hour for me. Greetings and welcome. I encourage your input. We are talking about actually about Auckland and naval activity during World War II on the back of the sinking of the HMS Pūrere that happened this day in 1941. Only people from the New Zealand Navy that were killed during World War II in New Zealand. I said World War II, didn't I? Yeah, the only people that were killed during World War II in New Zealand, and that was, 1941 on the Niagara. And there's a memorial for them at Bremhead. It looks like it's a recent memorial, but it's one of those, I guess a lot of those tragedies during World War II were not well known because chaotic things were happening. And certainly it's a number of years ago now. But anyway, that's what we are talking about tonight. And we're also talking about football and the Hearts football team. Because there's been a lot of discussion today about the fact that they are number one in the league. They haven't won the league for a number of years, but they go against Celtic, who they, I think everyone's confident Celtic's going to beat them because they reckon it's all rigged. That's kind of what the backstory is, I think. George, it's Marcus. Good evening.
1: Yeah, how are you, Marcus?
0: Good, thank you, George.
1: I used to support the Hearts team, and from the age of 10,

0: until 16, I went to the matches, but we were never allowed to go to the match when the Celtic was playing. Because they used to throw bottles and everything all around. They're a bunch of animals. But anyway, what the story is, they're 1 point ahead now, and they play on Saturday against Celtic at Celtic. So it's 30 years since they've had a chance to win the league. And they don't think they'll beat Celtic, but I hope they do.
1: Tell me something, George. How long is the drive from Edinburgh to Glasgow?
0: Oh, just about an hour or so.
1: They're quite close. They're not miles apart.
0: Oh yeah, not far away. No, Glasgow and it's not very far to go there. Yeah, just
1: so
0: over an hour.
1: Who have always? How many top teams are in Edinburgh? Is it just Hearts?
0: No, Hibernians are there too.
1: That's what I thought. I've always and they're not in the mix this year.
0: No, they're a Catholic team. Celtic's a Catholic team, and
1: the
0: Hearts are a Protestant team.
1: Okay, so there's a lot more in it than just football. There's religious rivalries and town rivalries. And how many teams has Glasgow got?
0: There's Rangers.
1: Celtic
0: and Rangers there.
1: Okay. Yeah. So those four teams are the top four teams, right?
0: Oh, no, not necessarily. Dundee United's been playing quite well, and Dundee plays quite well. Aberdeen plays well. The boy that's playing for Auckland, he's signed up for Aberdeen.
1: Okay.
0: It's not quite as strong as the English league, I don't think. But, I mean, a lot of these teams are made up of foreigners. Rangers. Rangers is a very good team. They train, take a lot of their boys from the school, would give them quite a period of time playing to see if they're any good. So they develop a lot of players, where Celtic's a team that buy all the players in normally, I think. Yeah.
1: And
0: I'm 92.
1: Oh, good.
0: So you can imagine how long ago all that was.
1: Yeah.
0: I went to when I was 10 till I was 16. Then I got interested in the girls and went to the dancing.
1: Yeah, good. And I think you guys are at the football world. Scotland's at the football World Cup this year, are they?
0: Yeah. Oh, yes.
1: Okay.
0: I'm not sure. No, I'm not sure if they've made it. Yes, they are. Yeah, I had. I came to New Zealand in 1952, and I had a garage, and the boys, the last time New Zealand played Scotland in the World Cup, and all the boys, wanted to bet with me on it. So, what happened was that New Zealand scored the first goal, I think. I said, oh, just wait a wee while till the second half. And I won six pies.
1: That's great. And can you watch the match? Does it broadcast in New Zealand? Are you able to watch the match?
0: I don't know. I don't know if you can or not. No. My grandson rang me the other day and he said, you wouldn't believe it, Grandad, but Hearts are leading the league. He says they're 8 points clear. This was a couple of months ago. But now they're only 1 point clear. They've got 79 and Celtic's got 78. So if it's a draw, Hearts will still win.
1: Yeah. But everyone says it's all corrupt, don't they? That the whole football organisation is run by Glasgow, and they'll never let Hearts win. That's what I'm reading today in the internet.
0: I don't. But there's always a Catholic team against a Protestant team. There's always a bad feeling in there. But they're a terrible team. Once they threw a bottle and hit one of the players on the head. And he was a Scottish goalkeeper, and they never played again.
1: Oh, that is heartbreaking.
0: They're a tough lot of bees. I couldn't believe it. I didn't go back for 40 years, but I went back, and my son-in-law took me to Hampden to see the Scottish team play. And honestly, it was unbelievable. It was like six swear words in a row. You know, when they swore at the referee, and every time he blew the whistle, he got six swears. I couldn't believe it.
1: Oh well,
0: and the change, and it was
1: Oh, well, you've made my night, George. Thank you so much for calling. I enjoyed that immensely. That's the backgrounder I needed. So thank you so much for that. Hamish, it's Marcus. Good evening.
2: Good evening, Marcus. How are you getting on?
1: Good, thanks, Hamish.
2: Just want to have a bit of a chat about the Scottish football.
1: Yes.
2: So, long-time Glasgow Rangers fan here, so I'm going to sound a bit biased, but
1: yes.
2: Scottish football is corrupt to the core, Marcus.
1: Okay.
2: today's match, Celtic versus Motherwell.
1: Yes.
2: 5 minutes of added time.
1: I saw it was and a 97. You know, I saw it was a 97. The 97th minute decision was the worst VAR ever, they're saying.
2: Penalty in the 99th minute. Wow. 95 minutes. I mean, of added time, and it stretches out to an extra five. Now, until Celtic score, all I'm going to say, Marcus, it's corrupt to the core, mate. And I really hope, as a Rangers fan, I really hope the Jam Tarts can get it over the line this weekend, and I'll be backing them 100%.
1: Why would it be corrupt?
2: Well, I think it's the whole Catholic-Protestant thing, and there seems to be some tie between the Scottish Football Association and Celtic, and they always favour them. Any decision that's made, you watch any Rangers and Celtic game, and you'll see the majority of decisions go towards Celtic. The most recent Old Firm game, Celtic, 25 fouls, 4 yellow cards. There should have been at least a red in there, but once again, like I say, it's corrupt. And
1: I've got some more general questions for you, Hamish. Is this cultural for you? I don't mean that. Are you Scottish?
2: My father's Glaswegian, so also my grandfather played for Rangers, so you sort of got no choice in the matter.
1: And are you watching the matches all right now with the internet?
2: Yeah, I'm able to access the matches, yes.
1: Yeah.
2: And I subscribe to Rangers TV, which gives me access to it, so.
1: And could you say in some ways it's more enjoyable than the English League because of the passion? Is that what you – because it seems to be a lot more in it with city rivalries and religious rivalries. It seems like it's got it all.
2: Yes, it is. I mean, there's strong ties there, and I guess it's just the Scottish heritage. And, I enjoy watching it. But, I just wanted to make my opinion clear.
1: And are you across the World Cup? Is any of your team in the World Cup team, any of Glasgow in their team?
2: Scotland are in the World Cup, New Zealand are in the World Cup. So I mean, I'll be following both teams and really looking forward to it.
1: I think last time we went, we were pretty proud that no one scored any goals against us, but it didn't get us very far, did it? We actually want to win some this time.
2: That's right. I mean, I'm sure we can sneak a win in there somewhere along the line. So we're actually playing Iran, which will be quite interesting.
1: You'd be wanting to swap a jersey with Iran if you're playing for the All Whites, wouldn't you? Because
2: it'd be a nice take home, wouldn't it?
1: They've got that old guy, that 36, because they said, what did they say about the 36-year-old? They said he's a. Did you follow that story?
2: No, I'm not aware of that one.
1: Well, so the guy's 36, Tommy Smith, right?
2: Yes, Tommy Smith, of course, played for Auckland FC.
1: Yeah, and they've got him, and he's made the squad. And the coach said that it wasn't a word that I could understand what he was talking about, but he said that he's a I can't find the actual – he said he's like a he's got – because it sounds to me like they should have made him the coach because he's going across there not to play. He's going across there because he can jolly up the team. But anyway.
2: Right, okay. Yeah, I haven't followed it yet, but no doubt I'll get across it somewhere.
1: Good on you, Hamish. Thanks so much for that. I forget what the quote was. Anyway, it was an unusual expression he used for him. And now I can't find it, of course. Oh, cultural. He's a cultural architect, whatever that is. Janice, it's Marcus. Good evening.
3: Good evening. I'm a New Zealander, but I lived in Edinburgh for 4 decades. And the team that my family supported were the Jambos. And they're based off Easter Road in the centre of Edinburgh.
1: Yes.
3: And as said, Protestant, and they wear maroon. And Hibernians are based down in Leith, and they wear green. So one of the things, I can't comment on the games. I'm not a great follower of football. But what I can say with Hearts is that they had a youth academy. And at the age of five, my son came through the youth academy.

0: Academy, where they, it was the school holidays. Through that, my son became a player. He then became a coach. He moved out here to New Zealand. He has taken a team in Christchurch as a coach, manager and player up through the divisions, and has been refereeing up to FIFA level for the last few years.
1: Wow.
0: And it's all thanks to the Hearts Academy. Also, my son-in-law was one of the... Somebody talked before about the taking in young people with a view to training them up for the team. And my son-in-law was in that until he did his ACL.
1: Okay.
0: So they really do foster a lot of interest for children, which is why football is so prominent.
1: Now, tell me something. Where do Hearts, what's the name of their home venue in?
0: Tynecastle? Yeah, Tynecastle.
1: And how many people would, what would be the capacity there? Do they get big crowds? It'd be massive, would it?
0: Oh, yeah, pretty big. I couldn't tell you how many. It's thousands. It's big. It'd probably be almost the size of Takaha.
1: Okay. Brilliant. Okay, nice to hear from you, Janice. Thanks so much for that. 20 past 11. We're talking football, as we should, and looking forward to your calls.
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1: I've enjoyed that very much. We are talking about Scottish football, sorry. And, So get in touch if you want to talk about that. That's what we are. By the way, the New South Wales women's team have just won State of Origin. I think they've won the first one. They've certainly won the second, 14-10. Tragedy in Britain as they're identifying those three young women who died on Brighton Beach. They reckon they misjudged the depth of the water. Haven't quite worked out how they died. In one scenario put forward by Coast Guards, the women may have waded out to sea from the beach before getting to difficulty after stumbling off a shingle shelf where the seabed descends sharply into deep water. Well, that sounds terrifying. Look, if you want to be on air tonight, we're talking about trading during World War II, coastal traders during World War II and the Niagara, and we're talking about Scottish football and Hearts, which I've known nothing about. I was obviously someone that would broadcast on mid-dawns when we would broadcast the football and English football results, and I've always been vaguely

0: magic round in the NRL with all those teams playing in Brisbane. I think there's 16, 17 teams, 8 games that'll be there on Friday, Saturday, Sunday. So that's exciting. The Warriors are playing Brisbane. By the way, too, the rugby league news is that Ivan Cleary is leaving the Panthers next year, and also, too, Luke from the Warriors, he is going to go to – he's signed for 900,000 Australian to go, and he's off to the St. George Dragons. That's what's happening to him, Luke Webster. So, yeah. And I did like the comments that Webby made during the day about treat the guy with respect. And he wants to go, and they're letting him go, and that's a good thing. So if you want to talk about this or anything else, it's 25 past 11. I embrace your calls tonight. Greetings, and do come through if you've got anything. And if there's something else you want to mention, no one's too grisly tonight, which is always nice. Yeah. There's been a couple of polls out, I see. I think I saw that Winston was getting up there as being as popular as Luxon for preferred Prime Minister. So I don't know what that says about anything. I forget what the actual numbers were. I'll look at the preferred Prime Minister numbers. So preferred Prime Minister Winston Peters is on 17 and Christopher Luxon is on 20%. Other respondents included Green co-leader Chloe Strawbrook 10%, ACT leader David Seymour 7%, and Te Pāti Māori co-leader Rauri Waititi on 3%. 12% of respondents didn't name anyone. Yeah. So that polling period was from the May the 1 to May the 10th. May the 1st to May the 10th, that's the situation there. Not quite sure how our fuel supplies are going, but no one's run out so far. Just looking at today in history also tonight. Oh, we've paid $3 million for Robbie Williams to come to New Zealand also. That's something. That's what the government has ponied up that cash for. Now Wayne Brown has said that was $3 million. This day in 1998, the last episode of Seinfeld screened. This day in 1870, the first game of rugby was played in New Zealand. Now, that is controversial because I think the first game of rugby in New Zealand was in Whanganui. And that's only a recent discovery. It was supposedly in Nelson, but I remember discussing this, and I do think one of the sports historians has found out that actually the first match was there. Yeah, Ron Polensky was involved with that. The first game of football in New Zealand played under rugby rules may have been a match between Whanganui and country at suburban Aramahu on Saturday 19th June 1869. No score when darkness fell after 2 hours hard kicking, so the game was completed the following Saturday. It was supposed to be Charlie Munro and Nelson in the 14th May 1870. And they have said that earlier matches may still come to light. So what do you make of that? Well, that's history for you, isn't it? You find the old newspaper, you need the evidence. My grandfather was on board the Holmwood when it was captured by the German raider. My mother remembers it was big news at the time, and all the families of the men on board received a telegram for the Prime Minister. And there is a book out called Fair Winds and Rough Sea. Regards. Hi, Marcus. My great-uncle Jim McLean, I think, coached Hearts back in the day. Get in touch. Head till 12, half past 11.
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11: 29 away from... Oh, by the way, that was Brighton Beach in England, not Brighton Beach in New Zealand, where those people have died too. Someone had just come through and mentioned that too. So that's the situation. Be in touch if you want to be a part of it. By the way, this day in 1796, the first smallpox vaccination administered in the first game of rugby. By the way, also to the... Southland Sharks won today. They were victorious over the Tuatara. That's good. They must be well up the ladder now. It's good to that's the local basketball sales NBL. So they must be up to about third now. And yeah, good luck to all those people heading off to Magic Round tomorrow. Extraordinary. The amount the guy paid for his accommodation, $2,500 a night. Oh, Southland Sharks number two. Hey, Jared, this is Marcus. Good evening and welcome. Thanks for calling.
12: Thanks for taking my call, Marcus. Yeah, no, I just wanted to mention about Whanganui Rugby. And look, there's a stalwart of Whanganui Rugby, Guy Lennox. He whitebaits at the place where I whitebait. I won't mention where, out of respect for the people that whitebait there, but he's a... Look, he coached Whanganui Rugby a team to a couple of titles, national titles and that. He's a very understated, humble guy. He needs a bit of a... I'm just giving him a little bit of shout-out from my humble opinion. And he is one of the stalwart of the recent rugby times and the success of the Whanganui Rugby side.
11: I didn't even know. I've got to say, I hate to say it out of ignorance. Is there a lot of white baiting there?
12: Oh, yes, Marcus, yes. Look, I know it's not the West Coast Mecca or down your way, Riverton.
11: But mainly up the river, is it?
12: Look, I tell you a story. And look, a lot of white baiters tell lies, but I caught 10 kilos one morning in 2015. I was there. I own a quarry at the time with my late father, and my manager at the time. I got him started, and he decided, oh look, he woke me up on a Sunday at 6 o'clock, and he had the bug, as you do, and we went down to this river, and there's a creek off the river that will remain nameless, and I fostered him in, gave him my good gear at the front, but this day I thought, oh bugger it. I'll have the good gear and I'll grab the good spot. And in it came. And I got 5 kilos in the incoming tide. And he left. He had to go. His kids were busy with sport and stuff and other things.

0: and I got 5 kilos on the outgoing tide. I rang my father, and he came and turned up from Longburn and Palmerston, and he said, white bait tax, and he took the first 5 kilos, and I never saw it again. True story.
1: So are there white baiting stands up the river?
0: Oh, no, not white baiting stands. It's very territorial in this place. I've been going since 05. I've been going 21 years, never missed a season. Look, one time when the white baiting was the 1st of August and it was snowing at my quarry, I shut the quarry because the ramp down into the quarry was icy. Anyway, it's the 1st of August. I think it was 08. I went down to this river and down to this creek. There were two guys. Their last name was Howe, and they said, "What the hell are you doing here, Nicholson?" Anyway, I said, "I'm as crazy as what you are." I had half a foot of snow on my bonnet. We had a snow fight at sea level. It was still light snow coming down. True story. Anyway, they said, "Where do you want to go?" And I said, "Well, you tell me. You were here first." And they said, "Right, you go in the middle of me." And I got 3 pound and with a whole lot of sticks that came in a roaring bloody tide and up this creek and from this river. And they got 2.5 pound each, and they shook their heads when we had a way up at the end of the bloody tide, and they couldn't believe that I'd outfished them, and they put me in the middle of them.
1: Is it a roding quarry?
0: Yes, it was Shell Rock, limestone.
1: Brilliant. Jared, thanks so much for that. George, it's Marcus. Good evening.
2: Marcus, I'm just wondering why you would give all the also-rans in your preferred Prime Minister poll and not the one that got highest. Pitkin's got 23%, more than any of the others.
1: Yeah, good. Okay, thanks for that.
2: Yeah.
1: What are you sensing, George? I think you're sensing something that's not there probably, George. But you've hung up. But yes, don't see the conspiracy where it isn't. That's what I'd say to you. I think probably people were expecting Hipkins to have been leading that. I think the story was probably more that Luxon is still haunted by his coalition agreement and the fact that he made Winston Deputy Prime Minister, and that he has done everything he can to use that to cannibalise the National Party vote. And I think that's pretty much the story of that poll and the story of that term. It's interesting watching the Opportunity Party and some of their online stuff that is incredibly slick. I don't know if you're seeing any of their billboards or their social media memes, because they seem as though they're taking it very seriously. I wouldn't be surprised if they've got 5%. One of the billboards that they've got is, they're targeting Winston Peters. They've got a shot of Winston Peters and a shot of the leader of the Opportunity Party. And Kweli Wong. And above her photo, it's got, "Let's talk about affordable, secure energy." And above Winston Peters, it's got, "Let's talk about what's in people's pants." Ah! 22 away from 12.
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6: 20 to 12 people? Yeah, never knew there was white baiting. I guess there's white bait everywhere, eh? But that's interesting. I still haven't quite worked out where his stand was. He wasn't going to tell me. The white bait tax. How are you going, people? What's happening? If you want to be in part of the show before I go home, that would be great. Love to hear from you. Although you aren't kind of focused on just one topic tonight, are you? That's good. Keeps me working. I suppose I could have done 4 hours on should we raise the pension age? But you'd want to go running from the room, I would imagine, by the end of it. No one ever talked about lowering the age, do they? It's going to be an interesting election. What's going to be about the retirement age or about the Harbour Bridge? By the way, interesting stuff about the Harbour Bridge that I did read is that the traffic on the Harbour Bridge still hasn't reached pre-COVID levels. And half the people crossing the Harbour Bridge are doing it on buses. So for those not in Auckland, what they have done with the Harbour Bridge is they've done a busway that goes from the city to Albany. And it's an incredibly efficient way to get in and out of Auckland. In fact, it's so efficient that probably at some times there aren't enough buses, you know, and people are sitting at bus stops and the buses whiz right past them. But yeah, that's sort of, there's some school of thoughts that because that busway is so successful, they might need a new bridge right away. Just that more people need to catch the bus. However, it still doesn't address the problem we've talked about the last couple of nights, that the bridge itself might be beyond its used-by date. And I don't know what happens then, because, you know, does it really need to be replaced? We don't really know. Watching the State of Origin match in Brisbane, the players are very adept at taking selfies with the people in the audience now, aren't they? They know exactly where to stand to get them and slightly turn around with the people in the background. Well done them for that. Their selfie game is strong, 17 to 12. There's something different you want to be able to talk about before the end. That's good. Trump's in China. He calls Tim Cook Tim Apple. Rubio's a shorty, isn't he? Looking at those photos. And by the way, that Xi has said that for them it's all about Taiwan. But Xi has remarked, which have been published by China's foreign ministry. He said Taiwan was the most important issue in China-US relations. China is keen to put Taiwan at the top of the agenda that risks being overshadowed by the war in Iran and disagreements over trade. Beijing wants the US to reduce its level of support for the self-governing island, which China claims is part of its territory. Xi has made unification with Taiwan a core policy for his legacy and has not ruled out the use of force to achieve that aim. And, of course, Taiwan, through tactical design, I suppose, have become the world leader builder of computer chips. So, yeah,

0: It's become a very key asset. So that's something. So if that's something that you want to mention as I am scrambling for topics for the final 50, quarter of an hour. So if that's stuff you want to talk about, get in touch. Anything else? We've done a fairly good coverage of what the topics are tonight. Been a terrible house fire in Christchurch. I haven't got many more details in that. The government has rightfully been ridiculed for its incredibly unimaginative tactic of paying $3 million for Robbie Williams to come to New Zealand. I don't know how much that will work out as far as a subsidy per price per ticket. It all depends on how many tickets are going to get sold. He's going to be playing Auckland, I think, and Christchurch, but I don't think ticket sales are that exciting. The story from Christchurch also, the tragedy tonight, one person dead, another critical after a large fire in Christchurch this evening. Emergency crews called to Whitehall Street, Motoho, around 8:25. Superintendent Lane Todd later confirmed one person died, another person had critical injuries. Three others have moderate and serious injuries, and two have minor injuries. So that's that story from that tonight. 16 away from 12 o'clock. Roman will be along at 12, and I'm here until then. But get in touch. Oh, by the way, I probably should be telling you too that I think not this weekend, but next weekend is the Bluff Oyster Festival. And what I am hearing about is there are still tickets available. So I know that a lot of people often thought about going to that. Funny enough, the tickets are purchased on Trade Me. That's where they do all their buying and selling of tickets. So that's a situation there. I don't quite know how that works. But yeah, that's where they are. So $50 for tickets. It's not something I've been involved with, but it'd be good for that to get sold out as well. So yeah, that's the situation. Everyone that goes seems to absolutely love it. And they have said there will be oysters there, despite the season being less than as good as the other years. So yeah, that's what's happening. So yeah, and I don't know how that buying tickets on Trade Me works. It must be an electronic thing. So physical tickets will be sent and require a signature. They'll not be replaced if lost after receipt is acknowledged. No PO boxes. We don't offer refunds. So that's the situation. If you want to get tickets for that, go to Trade Me. So it's Saturday, 23rd of May is when that's on. And they can confirm Bluff Oysters will be on the menu. This news means remaining tickets will be in hot demand, best be and quick. So I don't know at this stage how many they've sold, but that's the latest information. 12 to 12.
1: Hey, where are you two off to?
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3: Yeah, 10 away from 12 if you want to be a part of the show. My name is Marcus. Almost time for me to go home, people. So if you do want to be in touch with the show tonight, it'd be nice to hear from you. Just keep those texts coming through too. I'm just not quite sure how that text machine's working, which I'd be furious about if it's not. So let me just think what's happening there. Have you sent one through there, Dan? Oh, yeah. That's there. Very poor end of the show for texts. Hey, let me think what else I need to say before the end. 9 away from 12. If you don't want to come through for the final person, that would be great. Otherwise, I shall return tomorrow night. Romaine's along next. I've told you that. And that's about it for me. So I think if I can say anything of interest for the last 10 minutes, probably not. So if you do want to talk, that would be helpful. If you've got anything to add. Marcus, you might have discussed this, but Pedipati has received a knighthood in France for services to opera. He started in Solomir raising money for his brother and cousin trained opera Cheswick. I didn't realise that, so... that's good to know. Thank you for that. I'll just get the situation for that. France honour. Okay, brilliant. Thank you. When was that announced, if anyone knows? A French knighthood. Wow. Thanks for that. I've got the story here. Samoan Kiwi tenor Pedipati has said he is humbled to have been bestowed a French knighthood for service to the arts. The opera star received the prestigious Chevalier de l'Ordre des Arts and de Lettres Knight of the Arts in a ceremony hosted by the French Ministry of Culture in Paris yesterday. Still a little hard to believe, honestly, he wrote on social media, thank you to the French Republic for this incredible honour. France has given me so much not only your music, but a place that has truly felt like a second home. So there we go. That's great information. The honour is awarded to artists who have made a significant cultural contribution to France. Past recipients include André Rieu, Frédéric Pierrot, and Tina Turner. Born in Samoa and raised in Māngere, South Auckland, the star has performed in all the world's major opera houses, including the Opéra National de Paris and New York's Metropolitan Opera. I hope you get some sort of accolades here. The singer and his brother, Amate Pate, an acclaimed star in his own right, are the subjects of the award-winning documentary film Tenor, My Name is Pate, released in March. The film has grossed more than $1 million for the local box office. The newly knighted Pate is set to return to New Zealand shores for a performance at the Massenet Opera Manon in Wellington this August. It'll also feature his wife, soprano sensation Amina Endre, and a Hastings hometown hero, baritone Philippe Rhodes. That's the information for you. Vicky says we need to celebrate good stories. I don't disagree. And thanks for that. So that's almost time for me to go, people. As I said, Roman is long next. And I've done what I can to keep you updated with news tonight. I think we've had most of it. Trump hasn't made any extraordinary comments, so that's happened. Although I tell you what, they've put on quite a good show, China. I thought the welcome was pretty regal with the numbers and the flags, everything. Thought it looked good, so that's that. Anyhow. God, it's interesting that all those advertisements for Jetstar, like they seem to be doing quite well, but Air New Zealand seems to be hemorrhaging. What's that about? Might be something we need to discuss tomorrow, why they can do so badly and Jetstar doing so well. Now, let me just see if there's any other

0: The news I need to tell you before I go. It's all about Taiwan for Trump. Luke Metcalf is to go. Luke Metcalf is on his way to St. George, Illawarra on a three-year deal worth $3.3 million. He wanted to leave the Warriors after falling out of favour because he wanted to be halfback, and they've got Tanner Boyd as halfback. And he was granted permission to exit early despite being contracted to the end of 2028. And Warriors CEO tonight, Cameron George, has confirmed Metcalf will see out the remainder of the season with the Warriors and will not join the Dragons before the June 30 deadline. He's not any part of the game this weekend. I don't even know if he's travelling. It says, we look forward to Luke continuing to be a valuable part of our squad for the rest of 2026. I intend to give all to the Warriors for the remainder of the season before taking the next step in my career, Metcalf said. It will be an honour to pull on the red V and do everything I can to help the club move forward. Warriors coach Andrew Webster confirmed on Tuesday that he didn't know when Metcalf would pay for the club again, but there had been no blow-ups, arguments or disagreements. So that is that. And as I say, that's about all I can tell you tonight. Marcus, did you mention earlier that the Rangitane was sunk? I arrived on the Rangitane in 1952 from UK. I think that was mentioned in the stuff we talked about. Was it sunk or was it just attacked? I'll have a quick look about that before I go. Yeah, a lot of ships had the same name. It was sunk in 1940 by the German cruisers, the Orion and the Comet, off the East Cape. As the largest Allied merchant ship sunk by a German surface vessel in World War II, the attack resulted in 16 deaths and the capture of 300 passengers and crew. So yeah, that was a big deal. So I think there was another ship. I think as what happened is another ship got given that name. And I'm not even quite sure where those people were deposited. They went to the Emerald Island as well. So that's what happened with them. But yeah, tell you what, the internet's great for history. Hey, but yeah, as I say, that's time for me to go. I should return tomorrow night. If you need to email me, do that if you want to. But yeah, I'll be back tomorrow from midnight, from 8 p.m. Gosh, not from midnight. But Roman's along now from midnight. If you need to email me, marcus@newstalkzb.co.nz. And yeah, I shall return. And that is it for me, people. What else have I got to tell you? No, that's about it. You're looking forward to Magic Round tomorrow night. Anyhow, have yourselves a good Friday, just around the corner. Okay, good night.
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3: In this update, a person has died and six others injured in a house fire in Christchurch's Māori Ho tonight. Emergency services are still working at the scene on Whitehall Street after being called around 8:30 this evening. Superintendent Lane Todd says a scene investigation is ongoing, with cordons in place on Whitehall Street and Hills Road. The public are warned to avoid the area. Air New Zealand's chief executive says the airline's not going to need a bailout, with it set to spend $240 million extra on fuel. It told the NZX it's expecting losses as high as $390 million in the financial year to June. The airline says fuel cost recovery should improve over time as new bookings start to reflect revised pricing. Nikhil Ravishankar says the COVID-19 pandemic taught them how important cash reserves are.
4: We've spent the last 6 years really building a bigger war chest for the airline, a much bigger shock absorber, if you will. And that's meant that we have a long duration of time where we can cope.
3: The Auditor General says he'll keep an eye on government procurement processes for a liquefied natural gas terminal, but he's declined to hold an inquiry. Labour MP Megan Woods flagged concerns with Grant Taylor, saying procurement's been set up with an unusually high level of ministerial oversight and power over decisions. Political reporter Troy Matic has more.
5: The Auditor General says he's agreed they're important issues, and the Ministry of Business, Innovation and Employment tells him it's getting independent advice on good practice. He's asked it to consider the need for clear decision-making roles, managing conflicts of interest, and comprehensive record-keeping.
3: And a communication breakdown between two pilots has been found to have caused an aborted takeoff and runway overrun at Timaru Airport in February 2024.
6: The Transport Accident Investigation Commission's found pilots on the Air New Zealand Timaru to Wellington flight misunderstood each other after spotting birds in the flight path during takeoff. They aborted later than what is considered safe, leading to the plane stopping 5 metres beyond the runway. None of the 39 people on board were injured.
3: That's news. In sport, out of favour Warriors halfback Luke Metcalf is set to become a Dragon. Sydney media is reporting St George Illawarra have agreed a 3-year contract with Metcalf worth around $900,000 a season. A late night release from the Warriors indicates he will not be released from his contract until the end of this season. Ryan Fox expects scoring to be brutally difficult at the second major of the year. Fox is teeing off at the PGA Championship in Pennsylvania in half an hour and thinks the Aronimink Golf Club course won't see too many low scores.
7: I've had enough PGA Tour events out here that, you know, I would say something in the teens, early teens might be it, but it'll very much depend on, you know, what the weather does for the week. We are forecast to have a little bit of rain, so if that softens the golf course up, that's obviously going to impact the scores.
3: Six Wellington Phoenix women have been named in Professional Football's Australia's 18-strong team of the season, with Bev Priestman voted Coach of the Year by PFA members. That's sport. I'm Nina Burton.
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2: News Talk ZB Weather Watch 24/7 for Friday the 15th of May for Northland and Coromandel. Cloudy periods, isolated showers in Northland, mainly in the east, developing about Coromandel Peninsula this evening. Auckland to Kapiti, including the Central High Country and the Bay of Plenty, generally fine with a couple of areas of cloud or fog this morning. Gisborne to Wairarapa and Wellington, mostly cloudy, a couple of showers chucked in there too, especially for Gisborne, about the Wairoa district. Nelson and Buller to Fiordland, mainly fine. Some cloud about the coast, morning and evening, there'll be some valley fog there too. Marlborough, Canterbury, Otago and Southland. Your Friday looks like this. Pretty much cloudy, some drizzle towards the coast. However, fine inland apart from valley fog during the morning and the evening. And out to the Chatham Islands where it's always a good day. Always. Especially on a Friday. Mostly cloudy with a few light showers. The warmest place at the moment, Kaitaia, 13.1. And Twizel is the coolest, already down to minus 1.1.
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4: Ready or not?
2: G'day there. 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Happy Friday to you. 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And who doesn't love a Friday? Hands up who doesn't. See, no one. 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And the free phone number is just about as exciting, 0800 80 1080. 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
5: That's it. Right.

I have to say, I was very excited. I got to work and there was a package for me. It wasn't purring or ticking or melting. So I've got that to open a bit later on. It's always nice to get packages. This one's made it all the way up from Invercargill. Well, I'm looking forward to that. I don't know what it is, which is why it's in a package. Oh, the excitement is palpable. So is the free phone number, 0800 80 1080 ZB. The text and my email is roman@newstalkzb.co.nz. Yeah, now this morning, like I don't know, if you were to be asked what's the most loaded part of the country, what's the part of the country where everybody's loaded? They've got so much money. They buy butter every day. They have Scotch fillet for breakfast. And they don't just have a mortgage. They've got 10 of them on houses in France. You know, just if you think about where are the wealthiest people, tell me where that would be. People used to say it was Havelock North. More millionaires per capita in Havelock North than any other part of New Zealand. I don't know that that's true anymore, because I can tell you now that I personally believe that it's Tauranga. That's right. Everybody who lives in Tauranga is absolutely loaded. They're so wealthy, they start their fires with $10 notes. Now, the reason I believe this is because, well, the government thinks you are as well, because they're tolling the

0: absolute snot out of you. New Zealand's most tolled region is facing more tolls in a brand new 10-year deal. That's you, the Bay of Plenty, Tauranga. It's because you're loaded and you love just forking out money. Oh, let me take that road. I'll go back in reverse and do it again. New tolls will be explored for New Zealand's most tolled region under a new agreement between Western Bay of Plenty councils and the government. And I don't know how that makes you feel other than exhausted and potentially broke or just what? What do you do? You just avoid those. There's always an alternative to a toll road. For those that remember when the Auckland Harbour Bridge was tolled, you didn't have to. You could swim across or you could go around State Highway 16. The long-discussed Katikati Bypass is also on the agenda, and that's earmarked for funding from asset sales. What are they going to sell? That's concerning, isn't it? When councils start looking in the cupboards for things to sell, like, well, land usually, isn't it? The Western Bay of Plenty City and Region deal, which was signed yesterday at Bay Oval, outlines a 10-year partnership delivering housing and transport projects. Because people used to say, oh, Margaret, I can't stand it in the big smoke. Let's move to, I don't know, anywhere in the Bay of Plenty. Mount Maunganui, Tauranga. They were always lovely, sleepy little places. I remember we're in Bethlehem. The real Bethlehem, not the one in Israel. The one in the Bay of Plenty where it just seemed like a very sleepy village. And now it's like a, what is it like? I don't know, it's busy. The Deputy Prime Minister David Seymour, Infrastructure Minister Chris Bishop, Local Government Minister Simon Watts, they signed the regional deal, the government's second after Auckland's agreement last month. Old Grumpy Grutz, our mayor in Auckland, he's not very happy. Oh, the tattooed pom, can't tell me what to do. Well, actually, they can. Even though you're quite grumpy, it doesn't mean that you can't be told what to do. You're only a mayor. You're merely a mayor. Just remember that, even if you've got the big gold chain around your dangler, the dangler around your neck, that is, with the gold chain, that, you know, anyway, moving on, I just find his rambunctious kind of attitude a bit sort of exhausting at times. Just, you know, do the job, shut up, move on. Don't make comments about musicians. Well, that's another topic, though. I don't agree with spending $3 million on a burnt-out, well, you wouldn't call him a rock star. He appealed to middle-aged women who threw their underpants at the stage, so... Anyway, that's another topic. But how do you feel about being absolutely exhausted by more tolls? So the most tolled region, Tauranga, the Western Bay of Plenty, if you're a local there, what do you think? And don't go thinking, I live in Martinborough. I'm absolutely fine. No tolls here. They're coming for you. They will be coming. It'll be user pays, and have to pay some more to be a user payer. I can imagine in my lifetime you'll have a toll just to wake up in the morning or even just to go over the Remutaka Hill. They've got you there. That is pretty much the only way into the Hutt Valley in Wellington or vice versa back into Wairarapa. So how does it feel? How does it feel to know as someone in the Bay of Plenty or potentially any other council who'll be going, what are they doing? Oh, there's a good way to make some money. Let's just have more and more tolls, even though you're paying tax on your tax and then paying GST on that tax and some tax on that as well. Let's just have some more tolls to really rub the indignity into the wound. How does it make you feel? 0800 80 1080. I think it's an absolute travesty. And if this is the way that councils are going to get ahead, by just charging you more and more and more, ticked off by big government ministers rolling around in their three-piece suits, it doesn't really go down well, does it? It doesn't bode well for the future, when the future should be you retiring, knowing that you can actually have a decent life, not just wondering which road you can take because of tolls, what are the costs going to be to buy butter, etc. Do you know what I mean? 14 past 12. 0800 80 1080.
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10: 16 past 12. It's not a badge of honour. I guess you could say, look at us, we've got the most tolls of any region in the country and we've got more coming. I don't think there'll be too many people in the Bay of Plenty celebrating that little milestone. So how does it make you feel? And this Kati Kati bypass that's also on the agenda, how much time will that actually save? I don't know much about, I love that area. When I was at Flockhouse, I had a holiday. We had a holiday at some point and we caught the bus and went back to a mate's farm. And his dad had a farm that was on the rolling hills of Kati Kati down towards the beach. So you had these lovely little tiny rolling hills, like really short hills, kind of weird really. Kiwi fruit, cows, beaches, pohutukawas. I'd never seen anything like it. You compare that to Wairarapa's coast, which is absolutely just smashed by southerlies. It's all very dramatic. You've got that lovely coastline. So anyway, if that's a bypass and you're thinking, yeah, we've got to have it, and tolls are the only way, does that speak to the point that you've been talked into, you've been convinced by the politics? Aren't we paying enough now? You know, if you look at that list of infrastructure that New Zealand needs to either future-proof with or just replace, or both, it's an incredibly expensive list of things, roads, bridges, a whole lot of stuff. So Bay of Plenty, you're getting hit pretty hard there. Difficult waters ahead is what they're saying too. The Bay of Plenty Regional Council Chairwoman, Mate Moana McDonald, says the agreement was an important milestone but warned its success would depend on continued collaboration. There are very difficult waters that lie ahead of us, she says. We have to be grateful that we've had an opportunity to enter this deal today. This was yesterday. But the more important thing that we must remember is that if we don't work collaboratively and if we don't join hands, this is not going to work. So you all need to get on board, all the different little councils and organisations, central government, local government, and you as a participant in the whole thing too, as a resident. And also tolls to enter. Get this. It's going to be like an exclusive retirement village. They could actually have tolls to enter Tauranga. Now, this is one option they're looking at. Mind you know when you put a price tag on something, it actually, people go, oh, why? Oh, it must be good. Must be good if they're charging for it. Oh, let's go through those gates, Margaret. The deal's exploring further tolling, a commitment that may include tolling the three main highway entrances to Tauranga, perhaps with different toll rates as well for trucks. Gee, you won't be able to get in. It will be like a fortified village, won't it? What do they call those? A compound. I'm not sure. Something exclusive. What's the word for that when you go to like a fortified? Oh, there is a word. What is that word? The region has two of New Zealand's three toll roads, including the Tell, with more gantries coming soon, and Takitimu Drive. The government has confirmed

the TNL will be told when it opens. And State Highway 29 over the Kaimai Range and State Highway 36 towards Rotorua, they're not told. Part of State Highway 2 north of Tauranga will become a local road when the TNL opens. Wow. Okay, so this is going to be, I guess it's the way of the future, isn't it? We either pay more taxes, we either increase GST, or we target specific areas where the progress has to be made. Chris Bishop says the corridors are going to unlock thousands of new homes and businesses and support thousands of new jobs as well. And just if you thought it was busy now, what? Hold on to your UGG boots. Estimates include capacity for about 12,000 new greenfield homes, 3,000 infill homes. That's right. If you've got a lovely little section, you could be making millions and shoving some hideous apartment block on it. 350 hectares of industrial land and at least 15,000 new jobs. So is that good? Does that make you want to leave? If you went to Tauranga, or any part of that Western Bay of Plenty, if you went there because you wanted a nice quiet life, is that how you're finding it? It does seem to have got remarkably busy, and the costs are going to be expensive, and you will be paying for them with your tolls. 0800 80 1080. Mahe Drysdale calls it real progress. By aligning central and local government in these areas, we can make real progress on solving some of the biggest issues communities face. I don't really think that's one of the biggest community issues at all, but it's nicely framed. I think we've got bigger issues than which road shall I take to work, as frustrating as that might be. In fact, that coastal road, it just came to me. The whole, when, once you're in busy traffic, it is crazy busy. Crazy busy. No, it's not. Russell says, are you thinking about kibbutzism? No, there's a mushav and a kibbutz in Israel. I worked on a mushav in Israel. That's not the word I'm looking for. You know, when you're going to somewhere, actually, oddly enough, there's one at, where is it? Matapouri, Matapouri. When you're going to Matapouri, which is a sleepy little town, one of my favourite places in the country, Matapouri Bay, the bay is stunning. Great for swimming, very sheltered, and you've got the mermaid pools. And there's a little subdivision with a, like a little hello, like a little gate. You've got to go beep, beep, beep, beep, beep, push the right pin numbers to get through the gate. It's like going through a compound in South Africa or something. It's a bit weird, isn't it? A gated community. Yes, that could be it. You have to be careful at what speed you said that. Otherwise, people were thinking you had exclusive rights to a gay community. You've got to make sure you get the eated on the end. It's called a gated community, Roman. Well, is it though? I guess that's right. Maybe I'm just not thinking clearly for a change. Oh, they're coming in thick and fast now. Thick and fast on the 9292. It is a gated community, Roman. Okay, all right. Okay, settle in. Roman, Tauranga is now Tauranga. Oh, that's very good. You need to send that to the Herald. Have you got a contact at the Herald? Hamish Fletcher or someone like that? Just get on the old googly and have a look at all the leaders at the Herald. Send that through. That's a headline. You could win a media award with that kind of a headline. Tauranga. It's very good. Roman, there's nothing told in the South Island as far as perhaps Littleton tunnelled. Excuse the spelling. Half asleep. Answer, stay home. Yeah, no, the Littleton Tunnel's not told. Well, it wasn't the last time I went through there. Incredibly steep for a tunnel, isn't it? Down, down, down you go, round and round. You don't go round, but you go down. Yeah, I love Littleton. It's one of my favorite. It's like a movie set. It would have been even more so before the quakes. Such beautiful architecture, and I just love that. When you're up on the hills on a nice, cold, crisp autumn morning, you can hear everything that's happening down in the port. The bang, bang, bang. Barry, you idiot! All the voices just carry. Hope Barry doesn't work there.
and he's not an

0: the ferry. I love going over there. You jump off the ferry, there's like 600 people all walking up the little hill or catching buses for wine tours. Off they go. I'd actually like to take a gravel bike over there, which effectively looks like a road bike, but it's got wider tires. And that's about it. And it's a lot cheaper than your standard carbon fiber road bike. I'd like to take a gravel bike and just do the whole island, you know, and have a nice hot shower in some bespoke commune at the end of each day. Do they have communes over there? Are they like, you know, bar high people and happy clappy people worshipping some false god? I'd be into that just for the night. You know, I'd pretend. I'd shave my head, whatever. Hot shower. Nice bean stew. I do know people that have biked around Waiheke quite a few times and they just love it. It's bigger than you think. Hi, Roman. I'm in Katikati and cool with the tolls. If we get a new motorway to Tauranga, like the Eastern Link on the other side of Tauranga, cheers, says Baz. I've actually had to back away from a toll and do a U-turn years ago because I didn't have any change. Before they had EFT, POS and all that kind of stuff, you know, you just need $2. I didn't have $2. So what would you do if you were holding up the traffic? Would they taser you? Would they confiscate your car? Just one of the wheels, maybe? What do they do? Hi there, man. We have a bypass just being started to take traffic around Wood End, North Canterbury, and they're taking, or they're talking of tolling it. Ooh, would that be the first for the South Island as well? But yet the biggest amount of houses are being built in Rolleston, but no toll from Christchurch to Rolleston. If you think about it, do you mean a complex, Roman? Do I mean a complex? No, complex describes a lot of people. Ooh, you're a bit complex. And you wouldn't go, gee, that's an exclusive housing organisation, would you? Complex. No, complex always reminds me of some sterile apartment block like the one that I live in. But no, it's not that. Never buy an apartment. I've told you a million times. Never, never do it. Don't. Don't even be tempted. Oh, the convenience. No. Don't be silly. Run in the other direction. I'd rather have a tent in the bush than, well, actually I wouldn't, but it would be a lot cheaper. Certainly compared to the tolls of the Western Bay of Plenty. What's going on? New tolls to be explored for New Zealand's most tolled region. Do you wear that with a badge of honour? Is that kind of like, you know what snobs are like? They kind of like the fact that everything's expensive. They like the fact that they're paying $55 for a pound of butter in Kirkcaldy and Staines. Or Harrods. The only thing I could afford to buy in Harrods back in the day were jelly beans. The real ones, before they were available all around the world. They were beautiful. Can I help you, sir? Oh, just the jelly beans, thanks. Sorry, what was that? Are you from New Zealand? Oh, yeah, sorry, mate. Can I just get some jelly beans? Jelly beans? Yeah, jelly beans, thank you. Yeah, so the tolls are going ahead big time in the Bay of Plenty. How does that make you feel? And it sounds as though they could be heading for the South Island. Potential there. Potential, which is quite frightening. Will that happen? The more you have more roads, more subdivisions, more everything, someone's got to pay for it. And apparently we're not paying enough with our taxes. Who knew? 29 past 12, 0800 80 1080 is the number. 9292 is the text.
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1: Barbara, that's a little bit snooty. 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She is a dreadful finance minister. Is that what you're saying?
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2: 29 to 1. Bit of breaking news out of the UK. Wes Streeting. Who? Wes Streeting. Still don't know him. Wes Streeting has just resigned as the health secretary. That's not good news, is it? For a government that's looking very wobbly, that will not be a good look. Wes Streeting. The health secretary for the British Parliament has resigned in the last couple of minutes. By the way, how's Chris and how's Harry? Two people that I've been thinking about, not in a weird way, that sounds dodgy, but no, just thinking about Chris, who, speaking of the Bay of Plenty, is in the Bay of Plenty. And he emailed me during the week, for those that have been following the journey, for want of a better, worse word, the journey that Chris has been on with the health system and his advocacy with a local member of parliament there, doing a very good job keeping on top of things. So things ticking along slowly for Chris. And Harry's had surgery. Harry, for those who, if you're going, who's Harry? Harry's a regular caller. I've been speaking to Harry for over 10 years on various forms of radio. And he's had some surgery recently too. He has text post-surgery, so he's come through the other side. We just hope that his leg extension has gone very well. And hopefully we'll hear from Harry at some point this morning. Roman, are you sure you're not talking about a gated complex? Says David. Yeah. No. There's a more kind of less kind of pretentious word, I think, is the way to describe it. There's a single word that describes it. It'll come to me. It'll probably come to me at about lunchtime when I'm at home, and then I'll tell myself, don't forget to mention, then I'll forget again. Yeah, lots of text saying gated community. I won't read them all out, but thank you. Hi there, Roman. Did you see the story on your feed about a headhunter prospect who disappeared in 1991? Yes, and I've got the story printed out, which I'll come to at some point this morning. So thank you for that. Hence why the Waitakere's are haunted. You've written in cryptic speak here. It's quite hard to read. Speaking of the Remutakas, that's also haunted. People just vanish around there. What's up with that? And the police website on missing people. Wow, says Jake. I'm not au fait with any story about people going missing in the Remutakas. There have been some absolutely horrific stories. I'm not going to go over those. They're just too horrific. One story about a girl in Featherston who was brutally murdered. But the police, I remember driving to work that day, and I've never seen so many people searching on the sides of the road in the bush around the Remutaka going up towards the summit from the Wairarapa side. That's not where she was. She was Western Lake. So that could be what you're referring to, Jake. I'm not sure. Tell me more about that. But I do have that story about the headhunter prospect. The police are really looking for some help in that regard. And at least one person, there'll be more than one, but at least one person will be able to help them resolve that, you would imagine. Hi there, Roman. My grandparents said to go to Tauranga to retire. With the price of tolls and delayed pension proposals, they won't be able to afford to get out. Call it the Coffin City, says Andy. Oh, that's pretty dark, Andy. Gee. I think it's sad. I'm not saying it from a point of smugness at all. I think it's sad that people pick somewhere where they've visited or had holidays, people that have always gone to Mount Maunganui for a swim, or they might have had a batch there over the years, or the family did, and they go, oh, we'll move there once we retire from Wellington or Auckland or whatever, Christchurch. And you go there now and you think, wow, this is not quite. In fact, there was a story a few months ago that

0: talked about the congestion around Tauranga being worse than Auckland. So pop that in your pipe and smoke it and have a think about, gee, where would you want to retire? More tolls than your average bear. So more tolls than any other part of the country. Hi there, Amanda. It's called a muse. Cheers, says Anne-Marie. No, I know what a muse is. I love the muses of England. I love all those things. No, it's not a muse, but thank you. That's quite amusing, Anne-Marie. Is it a garrison, says Ray. You're getting all military now. No. Do you know what? Maybe it was a gated community. I thought there was one. Doesn't matter. Hi there, man. Instead of a gated community, perhaps you're referring to a private estate. Oh, that sounds right posh, doesn't it? Sounds like something, you know, I'm 12th in line to the throne. I've got a private estate. Yes. And four corgis. Hi, Roman. An enclave, maybe. I love that you're getting into this. Here's me trying to get you talking about tolls, and you're more fixated on the description of a closeted community. Oh, that's it, isn't it? Closeted. No, does that imply you're coming out of the closet? Never say you're coming out of the closet, even if you actually are hiding in one. Here I come, ready or not, I'm coming out of the closet. You yell that loud enough, the neighbours will be thinking, oh, I always knew there was something going on with him. Hire a man, an enclave maybe is what you're thinking about. I think we should just drop this now. It doesn't matter. It actually does matter. I'm deeply concerned that I can't recall the word. Are you deeply concerned about what's happening in the Western Bay of Plenty? Is that somewhere where you live now? And perhaps you're thinking, oh, get over it, it's just another toll. Every little just another is just another. Every time your power bill goes up, every time Netflix charge you more, Spotify, your streaming platform, your newspaper, due to unforeseen circumstances, that's code for we need to make more money, your subscription will go up. And sometimes it's almost impossible to find out how to stop them. It may not be an issue. It may not be an issue at all for you. If you've got buckets of savings and you're thinking, no, I'm not moving anywhere. This is a lovely place and I do love it and I can't think of living anywhere else. Where would you go if you were looking for that lovely eastern beaches, coastal, a bit of shopping, nice cafes, people your own kind of age maybe? Is that being ageist? There aren't too many people in their 30s that retire. Roman, why not instead have every person over 18 pay $10 a month, take out of a bank? I wouldn't mind that even though I don't go hardly anywhere, except last year I had to do a lot of out-of-town appointments. What are you, a cocaine smuggler? What do you do? We have to go out of town for appointments a lot. Tolls are such a hassle. The reason I was hesitating with that is it's very hard to read that text. Hi, Roman. I love listening to you. Well, it's all you can do at the moment. No one's calling. I do love listening to you. Is it a compound? No, compound sounds like a fracture. Compound fracture to the left fibula, tibia, funny bone thing. Perhaps you're thinking of an estate, Roman. Do you mean a compound or an enclave, says Liz? Roman, on the toll road, there's now a new off-ramp at Tupapamoa East. It's a huge area. So now from one part of Papamoa to Papamoa East, it will be tolled at $1.10. Ooh, $1.10? What could you buy for $1.10? Nothing, really. Half a Moro bar. There will be a new large shopping area built and the new owners, i.e. Mitre 10, they're not happy and having a petition to stop tolling within the same suburb. Ah, now that's interesting. So you're the first person who's given some real meat and bones to the hot gravy and potatoes of the story. Thank you. It's exactly what I was looking for. $1.10? Oh, you just won't go anywhere. Or you'll just ride a bike or you'll... Go around take the long way home, as Supertramp said. Russell says White Island will erupt in the next 30 years. That's a pretty safe bet, Russell, given that it's always erupting. Hiram Ann, do you mean Gloria Vale? Dear God, no, I don't. Or perhaps a condominium. No, a condominium. Have missed Harry's calls. I hope all goes well for him. Regards, says Anne. Yes, no, thank you, Anne. Harry has been in touch via the text. He was probably as high as a kite on hospital-grade opioids at the time, but he's come through his surgery a few days ago. He perhaps has called Tim Beveridge over the last couple of nights as well. So, and Harry, that was Harry, and Chris... I'm very aware that, and trust me, I don't know all the intimate details about what Chris is dealing with, other than he needed a great deal of support. And his local MP is providing that for him now, and full credit to that person too. I can't recall the name. Yeah, people are really fixated on this description I'm trying to think of. I think you'll find it's a condominium. Says Shirley. Others say enclave. Enclave sounds quite nice. It's quite French, isn't it? Uh-huh. I'm returning to my enclave so I can come out of the closet. Closet community. Thank you, Dee. Roman, exclusive gated community. Yeah, that does sound quite posh. And I think if you were a real estate agent, which... it's the only business you'll ever hear about that never invests in what they do or what they're selling. They want you to do all the investing. If a real estate agent would tell you that, wouldn't they? They'd say, oh, it's very exclusive. These won't last long, even though there's 50 on the market. Hiram, man, every night I've come on, there are no callers. It's been a bit of a rough week, or am I just listening at the wrong times? Let me just go back. I've actually got it because I keep this great big fat pad here. No, so I was last on Tuesday morning. No, it was good. 1 hour was a little bit quiet, but we had, when I say we, you and me, we had lots of callers. That was good. Monday was, yeah, it was all right. Saturday, yeah, oh, that took off like a fat boy in a bakery, that one. That was absolutely flat out, like a donut sale. Friday before that, brilliant. There's some very busy hours in there. Yeah, I don't know. It just depends. It's topic dependent. And people, you know, people are asleep. You don't want people to be asleep when you want them to call. I might try this. That'll do it. That now that you're awake, feel free to call 0800 80 1080 9292 on the text. Yeah. Or if you're just making a nice cup of tea and you're just, you know, sitting there thinking while you're stirring in the 12 teaspoons of sugar. Ah, yeah, the tolls. Where would I retire? Or have I retired to Tauranga and now regressing it, given all the tolls that are coming your way? What's your instant reaction to that news announced yesterday? 0800 80 1080 9292 on the text.
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1: 12:45, as I mentioned before, news out of the UK. Wes Streeting has resigned as the Health Secretary, saying that he's lost confidence in the Prime Minister's leadership. Ooh, that'll hurt. Savage beast of a game, isn't it, politics? Sir Keir Starmer, do you reckon he'll last? Do you think he'll still be there, what, by next week? I heard some pundits saying he may not last till Christmas. I'm thinking, what? What are you talking about, Christmas? That's like 400 years away. In politics, I think he'd be gone by the week, won't he? I don't wish him any harm. I don't wish him anything at all, but he doesn't seem to have the support going on that he really needs. It was kind of 50-50, wasn't it? But the Health Secretary now, Wes Streeting, resigning, losing confidence in his leadership. In a letter to the Prime Minister, which Wes Streeting published online, ooh, that's not good, is it? He says, where we need vision, we have a vacuum. Where we need direction, we have drift. Ooh. I don't like that. I don't like the way that he went very public with that, publishing it online. Why publish it online? Why not just go to the media and have it through the news channels? Why would you be so... Even that's just... That's pretty rude. Or you could have it leaked, couldn't you? He has not triggered a leadership challenge, but he tells Starmer, it's now clear that you will not lead the Labour Party into the next general election. He says what comes next should be a battle of ideas. It needs to be broad and it needs to be the best possible field of candidates. And earlier, the Chancellor, Rachel Reeves, told journalists that a contest would plunge the country into chaos. Keir Starmer is battling to save his job after last week's heavy election losses. So it's not looking good for him, is it? Yuck. One minute you're standing there in adulation, celebrating sausage roll streamers, yay! And the next thing it's like, we want you gone by lunchtime. Savage. People are kinder to poodles, aren't they? It's terrible. 0800, some people, 0800 80 1080, 9292 to text, 1221.
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1: 10:01. 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
7: Hi. I'm ringing about the toll road. Now, we moved from Auckland to, Omokoroa, which is between Katikati and Bethlehem.
1: Mm-hmm.
7: It goes off. It's a seaside place. And, you know, most of our time, a lot of times I have to go to town, and it's awful at the moment. There's so many trucks on the road. I mean, I know they're doing roadworks as well, but

0: it were good. I don't have any problem with toll roads. I mean, we had the toll and the Harbour Bridge for years until it was paid off, and that's what this one's going to be too, as far as I know. And it just means that you can choose to go the old way if you want to.
1: True.
0: Or you can zap onto the motorway and get there if you're in a hurry.
1: What about the point of view, though, that we are told time and time again that our tax system is fair and that it's reasonable, and then say, okay, so we're paying all our taxes, you're ticking that box, and then you pay tax on the tax with more tolls and things, and that just becomes the norm, doesn't it? Is that okay, though?
0: Yeah, but I mean, that's probably what it was like with the Auckland Harbour Bridge. I don't remember people complaining about it, but then I was only nine. I can remember I was 9 years old when I walked up the bridge to, and back again. We didn't go right over it before it opened. It was going to be opened on the Monday or something.
1: That's exciting.
0: Yeah, it was actually. It was quite neat.
1: But, it's very steep, isn't it? I mean, it'd be steep to ride a bike up or to walk up. Or run?
0: Yeah, but what, we had my grandmother with us too. She managed to get to the top.
1: Oh, nice.
0: But yeah, but it was, you know, I think everything is expensive these days, and it's just going to take a lot of the congestion out of Tauranga, getting into Tauranga. Catty, and I mean, I went to the dentist the other day, and there's a man came in. He said it took him nearly an hour to get from Catty into the dentist in Bethlehem.
1: What?
0: Which is absolutely ridiculous because there's so many roadworks going on, and you know, he probably will that will stop, of course, and then with the motorway, he'll probably just get on the motorway at Katikati and just zoom in.
1: Yes, exactly.
0: Save petrol or something.
1: Yeah, yeah. I remember back in 1993 when I was married, we went through Tauranga Bay of Plenty as part of our big trip to the far north, and it was very exciting.
0: Oh, yeah.
1: And I just remember quite clearly back in 1993, it's a long time ago, but Bethlehem was tiny and quiet. I go through there now and I think it's never been quiet in the last 10 years, it's never been quiet, has it?
0: No. No, well, I've only been there about 3.5 years now, coming up 4, in Amokoro, and we love it there. It's a fantastic little place. You know, you can go down to the sea and everything, but it's just a nice area.
1: Yeah.
0: I didn't really want to go into Tauranga itself. My daughter and son are both, one's in Tauranga and one's just out of Tauranga. And that's really why we moved down here. But I'm really happy, and we're looking forward to this jolly motorway opening.
1: I bet you are. I'm just looking at Omokoroa, where it juts into the inlet there into the harbour. Have you actually, what sort of exploring have you done? Have you been across to Matakana Island? Are you allowed to walk around on there?
0: I think so. Yes, because there's a ferry that goes across.
1: Oh, yeah? Oh, nice.
0: From the wharf down at Mokara.
1: Yeah.
0: I haven't yet. We've sort of, you know, still been getting organised and what have you.
1: Mm-hmm.
0: And then, you know, just doing other things, really.
1: Life gets busy, doesn't
0: getting
1: it?
0: Getting a garden sort of, because we bought a new house down there. I think it's going to be really great. Mm. And I heard a man talking on the radio, a local, who's talked about something to do with he's quite happy with the toll road, the one that we've got a toll road there now that comes from out of town. You can go the long way round, or you can go on the toll road.
1: Mm-hmm.
0: And he said the truckies love it because when they come down from the over the, what is it, the bloody range is called?
1: The Kaimais?
0: Yeah, the Kaimais.
1: Yeah.
0: God, this is my early stage dementia coming on. I can't remember names. They come down through there now. They've been doing a lot of work on there, and they get onto this toll road, and they only have one traffic light that they have to stop at before they get to the wharf.
1: Gee.
0: You know, yeah. So, and that wharf's pretty, you know, it makes it, I don't know, it must have been a truckie talking, I think, on talkback, you know, in the week. And he said, it's wonderful.

0: I do wonder how it's, when I look at this plan, though, and I've read out all the new houses, 12,000 new greenfield homes, 3,000 infill homes, 350 hectares of industrial land, 15,000 new jobs. That's a lot of development for that area, isn't it? It's I know it's progress. Yes. It's just some of it won't change.
1: I know.
0: But it's just kind of like,
1: We've got to put people somewhere. Auckland's getting a bit of a... getting a bit of a rest from all this stuff. It might be nice.
0: What do you miss? Do you miss about Auckland, Charlotte?
1: Nothing. I mean, I loved it. You know, I'm born and bred in Auckland, but I have lived in Wellington and New Plymouth and somewhere else. Can't remember now. And you know, they were nice too. They were nice, but Auckland was just getting too busy.
0: Yeah.
1: And as I get older, I think I wouldn't really want to be wandering around the streets of Auckland at night time.
0: No.
1: So much now. And it's just nice here.
0: Yeah, I get that. Well, it sounds like you've got a nice place in the new build, which is always satisfying when you've got that clean canvas to start your own garden. Have you got any? Yeah. Have you got any trees in mind for planting? Have you got room for a big tree?
1: Don't talk about bloody trees.
0: Why?
1: Well, we had the garden done, the main one, and we had some two silky oaks and a kauai planted, and they've grown really well in the last few weeks. But we have my husband spent most of the day. Well, no, not most of just this day. Getting rid of all the leaves that fall out off the silky
0: I know for some people leaves are a big issue, and I think, and I don't want to sound ageist, but I've noticed, and this is not a comment about you, Charlotte, but I've noticed that older people start getting fixated on leaves falling, and there's leaves on my lawn. They'll be gone soon. The wind will blow them away, or you can rake them up. I think it's I don't know. Maybe I'm being a bit judgmental, but just learn to love them, and it won't be a problem. But it sounds like a nice place. I was going to recommend a tree for you, but it doesn't sound like you want any more. You said bloody trees, so no, I won't recommend. I was going to recommend a Vulcan magnolia or a denudata. If you love a lovely deciduous tree. Some people don't like magnolias because they don't have leaves through the winter. It's like, that's right. But they're one of the most beautiful trees because they change all the time. And Vulcan has a perfume like an expensive woman's perfume. It's beautiful. Denudata is white. Then you've got the yellow bird, yellow fever, morning star, Star Wars. Black tulip is almost inky black red. It's quite beautiful. So many, but you don't like trees, so anyway.
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10: In this update, Air New Zealand's chief executive says the airline

0: Mine's not going to need a bailout with it set to spend $240 million extra on fuel. It told the NZX it's expecting losses as high as $390 million in the financial year to June. The airline says fuel cost recovery should improve over time as new bookings start to reflect revised pricing. Nikhil Ravishankar says the COVID-19 pandemic taught them how important cash reserves are.
1: We've spent the last 6 years really building a bigger war chest for the airline, a much bigger shock absorber, if you will. And that's meant that we have a long duration of time where we can cope.
0: Taiwan's watching closely as Donald Trump has high-stake talks with Xi Jinping in China. The presidents concluded 2 hours of discussions on a seemingly positive note. Earlier, Xi told Trump Taiwan could create a dangerous situation if mishandled. The BBC's Stephen McDonnell says some in Taiwan fear Trump's support is shaky and he could sell them out if he felt there was something to be gained.
2: Xi Jinping would really like the US leader to actually rule out supporting what the Chinese government would say is independence, rather than use more neutral language when speaking about Taiwan.
0: A tirade from Winston Peters again defending full superannuation for Kiwis from age 65. Labor's suggested it's open to a conversation about means testing, and National says the age needs to rise to 67. New Zealand First Leader says our super doesn't cost as much of GDP as other countries spend. He's taking aim at both major parties.
3: You've got certain people in government who can't run the economy, and they're both in Labor and National. And we're saying to them, if you can't run the economy properly, if you can't get a growth rate way above 3%, then get out of the way and let somebody who can run the economy properly.
0: A former ACT leader is accusing the party of mistaking the symptom for the cause with its latest immigration plan. ACT says it wants to stem the flow of low-skilled migrants coming to the country to work in jobs like fast food and beauty therapy. It's proposing stricter skills and English language requirements. But Richard Preble says many of New Zealand's work and welfare problems are due to the current benefit system giving young Kiwis an easy out.
4: They're not training, they're not at work, they're sitting at home. And while they're sitting at home, we're having to import people.
0: A high school student's speech about ending racial bias has been gaining traction online. Hastings Boys High School student Amanjot Singh won the Race Unity Speech Awards over the weekend. His speech explores the racial assumptions people make about Sikh culture, skin colour and turbans.
5: When we learn to listen beyond what we see, we break down the barriers that create isolation and replace them with genuine connection.
0: And Auckland Mayor Wayne Brown has taken a swing at the government's $70 million major events fund while seemingly revealing its spend on bringing Robbie Williams here this year.
6: So the government have some slush fund that they got there. They put $3 million ahead to have a tattooed pom come here and sing. We've got lots of tattooed singers here.
0: Eden Park Chief Executive Nick Saundner says he can't confirm that figure and Wayne Brown's comments are disappointing.
7: The Mayor, part of his role is to advocate for our city. Now, I'm not privy to the investment level. What I am privy to is the fact the government took a leadership position on getting major events back into the country.
0: In sport. Out of favour Warriors halfback Luke Metcalf is set to become a Dragon. Sydney media is reporting St George Illawarra have agreed a 3-year contract with Metcalf worth around $900,000 a season. A late night release from the Warriors indicates he will not be released from his contract until the end of this season. Ryan Fox expects scoring to be brutally difficult at the second major of the year. Fox is teeing off at the PGA Championship in Pennsylvania and thinks the Aronimink Golf Club course won't see too many low scores.
8: I've had enough PGA Tour events out here that, you know, I would say something in the teens, early teens might be it, but it'll very much depend on, you know, what the weather does for the week. We are forecast to have a little bit of rain, so if that softens the golf course up, that's obviously going to impact the scores.
0: And 6 Wellington Phoenix women have been named in Professional Football as Australia's 18-strong team of the season, with Bev Priestman voted Coach of the Year by PFA members. That's News and Sport. I'm Nina Burton.
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7: Newstalk ZB Weather Watch 24/7 for Friday, May the 15th for Northland and Coromandel. Cloudy periods, isolated showers in Northland, mainly in the east, developing around Coromandel Peninsula this evening. Auckland to Kapiti, including the Central High Country and the Bay of Plenty, which has lots of tolls. Generally fine, with a few areas of cloud or fog this morning. Gisborne to Wairarapa and also for Wellington, mostly cloudy, a few showers, especially in Gisborne and about the Wairoa district. Nelson and Buller to Fiordland, mainly fine, but some cloud around the coast. Morning and evening valley fog. Marlborough, Canterbury, Otago and Southland, mostly cloudy with patchy drizzle towards the coast. However, fine inland apart from valley fog during the morning and the evening. The Chatham Islands, mostly cloudy with a few light showers. The warmest place at the moment, still Kaitaia, 13. And the coolest is still Twizel, now down on -1.3.
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9: Ready or not?
7: Oh, g'day there. Happy Friday to you. What a tremendous treat it is to be here, as opposed to somewhere else. I'm loving it. 0800 80 1080 will connect you to me. 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

Yeah, an interesting first hour talking about the tolls that exist in the Bay of Plenty and the potential for more tolls, well, the promise of more tolls to come with more and more developments going on in the Bay of Plenty, the Western Bay of Plenty around Tauranga, Mount Maunganui. I had a lovely call just in that first hour too from Charlotte talking about moving from Auckland to... hang on, just got to find the map. I don't want to say the wrong word. Omokoroa. Omokoroa, a lovely peninsula jutting into that lovely inlet. I would imagine from there is an island that might block your view, but you'd see you probably would see Mount Maunganui from there. I guess it depends on where you are. Looks nice though, nice and sheltered, lovely part of the world. Is that somewhere that you've retired to or planned to or did plan to until you started seeing just how busy it is? It's the way of the future, right? As the country begins to grow, we're losing a lot of people, but it's a net thing, isn't it? I haven't seen the latest figures, but we lose people. We have the same kind of numbers coming in, either coming back or coming in to run nail salons, Richard Preble was saying, or to work in fast food outlets. It's more than that, but I get the point he was making. So if you're looking to move there, are you thinking differently? Not so much about the tolls. Tolls are coming for us all. For whom the bell tolls is the saying, which is all about tolls to get across bridges and roads, of course. It's a great old saying. Yes, the bell is going to toll for us all. And I would imagine that most of our roads will go this way. And most councils, it's a dire prediction and it's only a guess, but in order to get ahead, this will be one easy way to print the cash.

0: I'm thinking places like the Remutakas. I'm thinking about, someone mentioned the Littleton Tunnel was a possibility. Gated communities. If you want to come through this particular way, you'll have to pay. Frightful. All around Victoria, I had a work car when I lived in Melbourne. And you've got this thing in the windscreen. You're not throwing money at a container. You're not stopping to talk to him. It just goes beep. And you go, oh, I've just hit a toll road. Beep. Oh, there's another one. Beep. It's like, oh, it's like a censorship machine. It almost sounds the same. You are paying, but they've got amazing roads in Victoria. Great highway. You get off a highway in Victoria around Melbourne to get onto a highway. You go, this is another big road. And then you get off that one, you're on another big road. There's not just these one or two big highways. Please don't go to Melbourne. Do come back if you do go. That's the point I'm making. More and more people looking to, what, go overseas perhaps? I wouldn't be surprised. Air New Zealand cutting 5% of their flights, and jobs could go as well. That was in the news yesterday. And not very happy chappies at the old Waka Kotahi, NZTA. Morale at rock bottom, they say. After the latest round of proposed job cuts. They're never proposals. See, in New Zealand, legally, they have to be a proposal. In Australia, they just say, oh, g'day, mate, we don't want you anymore. Don't come back. We have to have a consultation period in New Zealand by employment law. So morale at the New Zealand Transport Agency is at rock bottom. There's a fresh wave of proposed job cuts. The PSA are involved, of course. The restructure could lead to a further 140 roles disestablished. And they say that's a net loss of 30 positions across those 140 roles. Doesn't sound too bad, does it? 30? That's not a big number until it's you or someone that you love. Proposed changes would impact three groups: transport services, commercial and corporate, and system leadership. Whatever that means, it all sounds very, hoo, hello, sounds like a gated community. But anyway, that's a blow. And also Air New Zealand, 5% of the flights. When you think about how frequently you fly, it may not really impinge upon you at all. If you work there and they're reducing services and there are job cuts, once again, that's where it really affects you. Air New Zealand is expecting a full-year pre-tax loss of between $340 and $390 million, and largely due to, well, I won't say Donald Trump, but it is. The soaring cost of jet fuel and whatever Donald Trump thinks he's doing in the Hormuz Strait. So the big chief kahuna of Air New Zealand says that domestic demand was already softening before the war in Iran, and the crisis has only made it more acute. Cost of living challenges. When was the last time you caught a plane? Quite seriously, I wasn't going to ask that question, but just curious. If you're bobbing backwards and forwards between Christchurch and Wellington or Wellington and Auckland because it's work, it's like catching a bus. No one gets excited these days. But if flying for you is still a novelty, where do you love to fly to and from? Is it family that you're going to see? Do you have a thing for the prefab cafe in Wellington, and you pop down for a flat white and stay in town for the night? Wellington, great city, lots of stuff going on there. Lots of, I can't think of one, but there's lots of things going on there. 14 past one, 0800 80 10 80. Yeah, that's some of the news. You might want to get stuck into some of that. 0800 80 10 80. Any tolls in Dunedin, Graham?
1: Not so far. We haven't been afflicted by that. We've had our by-election, and it's a margin of 82 votes between Hawkins, who's lying second, and Joe Gaylor, who's in the lead at the moment. So there might be a magisterial recount, but that's the result last night, anyway.
0: So tell me about this by-election. By-election for what exactly?
1: To replace my good friend, the immediate past mayor who died suddenly from a heart attack at the turn of the year. So big Jules Raddatz, he popped off with a heart attack and he had to be replaced. So that's a bit of news for you.
0: So that's Joe Gaylor, who's

0: won by less than 100 votes, right?
1: Oh, a lot less, 82.
0: Yeah, okay.
1: So Aaron's former mayor, he preceded Radich and was offering himself to help on council, but we'll see where that goes when it's the final numbers are crunched, but it's pretty close.
0: Yeah. Pretty poor turnout. The voter return was only 33%. Not many people getting involved. Yeah.
1: Well, I voted on the first day the thing opened anyway, so... right, New Zealand Music Month. We did last night at the Bog Bar. We went through... Dragon.
0: Mm.
1: And also Fat Fetty's Drop, and they were both very well received. We started over an hour late because of a preceding quiz night with the students, and that bug is used quite a lot. And I didn't have time to do Sharon O'Neill. I'll do her next week. And I'm looking at Home Again by Sheehard.
0: Mm.
1: And... Verona by Element of Peace, so I'll be stepping way outside my comfort zone next week and just working my way through all the wonderful songs that, you know, in New Zealand. The other thing is this morning, last night I wore my pink T-shirt because this morning it is Pink Shirt Day, so I'm just asking the nation to show a bit of kindness, encouragement, towards our rainbow people because they are overrepresented in our suicide stats and they are our people too. So that's a call from me.
0: Yeah, so the pink shirt thing I'd forgotten about. That nicely reminded there, Graham, of the anti-bullying trying to... I just can't believe that that still happens, but it happens for children, it happens for adults, it just happens, doesn't it?
1: Yeah, well, some of my very best and dearest friends... gays, lesbians and trannies, and some of them are sadly no longer with us because of the bullying that goes on. And our mental health services are pretty heavily stretched, but you know, we just carry on as best we can, and they want to contribute to the community. So here in Dunedin, just looking at my bedroom window to an overcast sky, but it's not raining, so
0: sounds good. All right. Well, you enjoy your Bog Bar renditions of all those great New Zealand bands. You're a great supporter of New Zealand music, Graham. Thank you. Yeah, Pink Shirt Day. I can't think of the right words. There's certain words you can't use on the radio to describe people, but anyone that's bullying someone for who they are is probably, I don't know, what would you call them? Insane? Why would you look at somebody? You might have inward thoughts, and I think it's human nature to work out, is this person going to, you know, hurt me, harm me? It's intrinsic. It's hardwired into our DNA to check, what's happening here? Oh, no, they're smiling. That's the whole thing about waving, is to show that you're not bearing arms. The history of the wave. So waving with two hands, I don't know what that means. I'm extra safe. Not sure. Be wary of that person who waves at you with one hand in their pocket. No, just waving is traditionally just like, oh, I'm really friendly, I've got nothing in my hands, I'm not going to eat you. Back in the caveman days. But to actually be in a workplace or a school, but children are generally learning. Adults, you think, would have learnt not to make snide remarks about someone based on their sexuality, the way that they dress, the colour of their hair. And yet you hear it all the time, don't you? You think, you listen to some people making a remark about someone's weight, height, the distance between their eyes, their sexuality, their pimples, whatever, and you think, sorry, what, have you looked in the mirror lately, you plonker? You're thinking that, of course, you don't say it, because then you probably know better than them. But Pink Shirt Day, I do not have a pink shirt on. I have a black shirt on with a grey sweatshirt, so that's not very... I could just lie. Yes, I've got a pink T-shirt on, but I haven't. And I know that NZME, the company that owns Newstalk ZB, they've been sending out stuff all through the week. Get involved, all sorts of stuff going on. So if you've got something more to say about that, If you've been through that process of being bullied in the workplace, how bad did it

0: get. And it seems weird to say I can understand that children do it, because they shouldn't, but you can more understand children being punitive and nasty and ganging up on people. But adults, what's going on with that? How have you dealt with bullying in the workplace? Did you just go and learn a martial art and kung fu that person into the nearest river? It's a line from Spike Milligan's Bad Jelly the Witch, but, you know, did you actually just learn how to confront the person? I don't know what the answer is to that, because it's just a toxic thing to want to be involved with. 21 past 1, 0800 80 1080, 9292 on the text. The region with the most tolls, Western Bay Plenty, more to come, more development there. Development coming out your eyeballs. You've got so much going on there. And this was all announced yesterday. A 10-year deal with central government and various councils, the Western Bay of Plenty councils, really sure things up there. But largely speaking, you're going to be paying for it. Well, we all are, but you'll be paying more tolls than you could ever dream of. Does that put you off retiring there or being there long term, knowing the growth that's coming? And a bit of a wobble for Air New Zealand, and really low morale at the New Zealand Transport Agency, Waka Kotahi. More changes coming, more redundancies. It's not looking good, is it? Who's affected by that? Let me know. 0800 80 1080 9292 is the text. 22 past 1.
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8: I've learned a lot about kids in university, having had two attend and graduate, one still immersed in the experiences we speak. The takeouts are as follows. Generally, you go for a reason. You've got an idea of what you want to achieve. Those who don't flounder quickly, I've got many examples over the years of kids who enrolled because that's what you do. Uni's always been heavily subsidised anyway, of course, on the idea that we all benefit. But I've always thought to suggest you study for anyone other than your own personal satisfaction and enhancement is farcical. Is paying an employer to train a person any more or less wasteful or artificial than paying a university to train a doctor? I mean, we need doctors as much, if not more. Back this morning from 6, the Mike Hosking Breakfast with Bailey's Real Estate, News Talk ZB.
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0: 24 past 1, yeah, it is National Pink Shirt Day. Welcome to you, Stephanie. How are you doing?
9: Yeah, I'm pretty good, thanks, Roman.
0: Good.
9: Yeah, with this bullying bit, I just didn't say beforehand that where I was actually living, the guy that had the lease, unbeknown to me, was transphobic. So after I'd moved in, he was finding all sorts of ways of trying to get rid of me, get me out of the place, because he just couldn't handle the fact I was transgender.
0: Sure.
9: He finally found a way. But yeah, it was real underhanded the way he did it.
0: Why did he have to have a

0: this.
1: Stephanie, I can ask and you can refuse to answer, but what's your journey been like through your process of, you know, being who you want to be with your sexuality?
0: At times it's been really difficult. The last couple of times I've been assaulted, they've been screaming at me, "What the hell are you, male or female?"
1: Oh, yeah.
0: You know, that sort of come on, and that hurts.
1: Mm.
0: You know, I'm dressed as a female, and you get that thrown in your face. I know of others that get beat up a lot more than I do.
1: Mm-hmm.
0: So at times it can be quite difficult, and other times it's plain sailing, so to speak.
1: Yeah. So have you just learnt? I mean, it's no different to anyone. I know where I feel safe in the world and where I don't want to be late at night, but is it just that much tougher for you in that regard?
0: Yes.
1: Yeah.
0: Yes, there are places that you just don't go.
1: Mm.
0: You just don't go. You've heard rumours of what it's like there, so you just stay well away from it.
1: Yeah, okay.
0: It used to be when I first sort of come out of the closet, so to speak, you know, hope the door, hello world.
1: Yeah.
0: There were places where I could go, and I went with about four or five others, and we felt safe there. But now that sort of group is disbanded, it's not available to go out like we used to.
1: Yeah. Does it seem... Does it seem incredible to you that in 2026 we still have maybe not pockets, we have factions of society, including religions, so-called religions, that would want to judge you for that?
0: Yes. I have found two churches that, like, I belong to one for about 8 years.
1: Hmm.
0: And then when I shifted to South Auckland, I transferred my membership to a church in South Auckland, and both of those churches accept me as a human being, as I am.
1: Yeah.
0: They haven't said, "Oh, you need to change back to being male. You know, we don't accept you as being transgender." They've accepted me as me. And that in itself is huge.
1: Heck yeah. Well, any church or any organisation or any individual that told you otherwise would be being hypocritical. Well, it's particularly the churches, right? That's hypocritical to say what you should or shouldn't be, anyway.
0: Yeah, when I've been there 15 years, and that was where I came out of the closet, I was asked not to attend to Stephanie. That was a bit hard, so I found another church that accepted me.
1: Yeah. Yeah, good stuff.
0: And it is a journey. Like, I'm employed as female. All my medical notes are female. It's just my voice that gives me away half the time.
1: Yeah. I would like to think that maybe it'll be my children's generation, but hopefully there'll be generations that have learnt not to be like other people before them and not be judgmental and just accept people for who they want to be.
0: Yep. It is getting better, but New Zealand First is trying to put through a bill to come out of the ballot about defining people into two. Male at birth, female at birth, and that is all there is. It's the same as what the States has gone through with Trump. And that is very dangerous.
1: Yeah.
0: It takes away everything that we've worked for to be recognised as who we are. It would mean that we can't be recognised who we are.
1: Hmm.
0: So it can be difficult, especially when you've got politicians trying to push that sort of agenda through.
1: Yeah, I guess it does change. Yeah. I guess it... I don't know how to frame that up, but I think you would just learn who to avoid, who not to listen to, who's actually got your back. And like, for any parent with someone who's going through anything that you've been through in life, they'd be listening going, it's just a heck of a journey, but you've got to support people, right? Because you touched on the whole mental health thing. I think Graham did earlier on as well.
0: Yeah,

0: health, and I've spent a bit of time under the mental health. You know, just everything's just got too much, and you can't cope.
1: Yeah.
0: And it is part and partial with most of us that are transgender in one sense or another, that we do have mental illness that need dealing with at times.
1: Yeah. Well, and I know that
0: they can be daily.
1: Yeah, and access to that in New Zealand is not easy.
0: Yeah. Not until you've been in the system a bit and they've got a record of you in the system.
1: Mm.
0: That does make it a little bit easier. But for any parents that think their children are different, just please support them.
1: Mm. Yeah, well, that's right. Unconditional love and support is what any child would need,
0: Yep. Which is something I didn't get, but, you know, that's another story for another night.
1: Yeah. No, good on you, Stephanie. Yep. Thanks for calling. And like, I always tiptoe towards those topics because I'm about to leap into something incredibly personal. So if you ever find me doing that to you, then just go, up your nose with the rubber hose, mate. I don't want to talk about that. You can say that, but I do like to ask questions, and Stephanie gave me permission to do that, which was nice. Pink shirt day. Pink shirt day. Pink's a great colour. It's my mother's favourite colour. She loves pink. Very soft pink. My mother has had the most amazing gardens over the years, and the roses like Peace is a lovely, I think it's a largely pink rose. One of my favourites with pink and orange and everything going on is an old-fashioned climber called Westerland. Westerland's a lovely rose. Pink shirt day. Wear a pink shirt or don't wear one. Wearing the shirt won't change you. So don't be all tokenistic about it. Like, if you're an absolute prat and a bully, maybe address that rather than pull on your pink shirt. 0800 80 1080 9292 on the text. Chris and Stuart, stand by. That sounded quite authoritative, didn't it? But, you know, do what you want, but do stand by. I'll be with you as soon as I can. 2722.
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1: 2522. G'day there, Chris. Roman here. How are you?
6: Oh, hi. How are you?
1: Yeah, good.
6: Yeah, no, this regarding the economy of New Zealand is, it's really tough at the moment, you know, like the unemployment is increasing, more to come, and I guess we're going to lose more people to Australia, and, you know, being the face as a Kiwi in New Zealand, you know, I don't even acknowledge myself and or other people on my own in public anymore, because you just don't feel like a Kiwi anymore, you know, because everyone's just leaving, you know, and so it is tough. And
1: hang on, Chris, what do you mean by that? I don't know what you mean by you don't say hello to anyone.
6: Oh, no, I'm not saying that. I just said that, finding it, you know, very...

0: difficult to, not just to acknowledge myself, but to, to see that, I don't even feel like a Kiwi any longer. You know, it's just, our country is just turning into a mess, and the cost of living, trying to get by on what you have to live on, because I am trying to, find work at the moment, and it is very tough employment market out there. Mm. And so looks like we're just going to be reliant on, the taxpayers' money for on benefits, if it continues, with
1: unemployment now up over 5.3%. Do you think that able-bodied fit people should be able to receive, this is an old question, the dole or whatever you want to call it, working, looking for work benefits sort of thing, without actually doing anything?
0: Well, I guess that everybody's individual circumstances are different. People just don't decide they don't want to work, or they do. But there are some out there that probably don't deserve to keep continuing to get benefits when they aren't trying to get something done about their situation.
1: There's that.
0: I can't comment on.
1: Yeah, but the question was more about able-bodied people. If you're able-bodied, and you're not right. Really, you're doing a bit of training or you're doing a bit of job applications every other day, whatever. But if there's work that could be done by this 5.3% of people who maybe mostly are able-bodied, I don't know. Do you reckon?
0: Yeah, I've been to many MSDs training programs and, job seminars and stuff. Look, regardless if you do it or not, you're either going to get a job or you're not.
1: And
0: wherever the jobs are, and it depending on what area you want to work in, see, working income is trying to push people into jobs. I'll just take what you can. But, if you can't do lifting, like myself, I'm not allowed to lift too heavy, that's a concern of health and safety. So things like that, you are being pressured to do something, and I guess, I am trying, but I have certain areas I like to do my work in, and I want to try something different.
1: What would you like to do?
0: I'd like to do driving a class to bus or, like that. I wouldn't mind, but I haven't got my class 2 at the moment. I'm about to go and get it. But
1: I see those signs on the bus. I see the signs that say you can learn to drive while you're training. You can be paid in the job of bus driving while you're training. Is that something that's doable?
0: Yeah, you've got to go and sit your class 2 learners.
1: Okay.
0: And then and that's $262. $262 for the class 2 learners, I think it is. I think it's somewhere around that amount. And then you've got to go and do the class 2, which you're saying, through a training provider, and they take you through the putting out. Well, if you go through a bus company, they do it all for you, but you've got to get the class 2 learners before you can even go and drive onto a bus.
1: Yeah,
0: in the first place, then you've got to get a peer endorsement.
1: Mm. It's quite a process, isn't it? But it sounds like you know what you need to do, and it sounds like you know what you want to do. And in theory, unless someone falls over, you're not going to be doing any heavy lifting on a bus. So that could be perfect. I've always liked the idea of being a bus driver. I've loved the idea for a long time of, I can sort of see myself in the near distant future driving a bus around New Zealand. And, being that driver that goes, afternoon, folks, if you look out your right-hand window, you'll see Mount Narahoe. That was built in 1873 by early colonials. And on the other side, I could just tell these stories and have tourists going, and taking photos galore. I quite like that idea. Just make up a whole lot of great stories. And they're probably not listening anyway, so just make up great stories. Driving a bus, those modern buses, like the one that Kerry drives up and down the North Island, Auckland to Wellington,

0: Kerry may well be on the bus right now. Do you do that, Kerry? Do you go, if you look out your window right now, you'll see a tunny far. Oh, sorry, you're a bit too late. Oh, clickety clickety click. 0800 80 1080 9292 on the text. Roman, I didn't hear Stephanie's wonderful laugh, and I miss it. She's a wonderful person, says that texter. That's very kind. Very nice of you to say. What a laugh. Eh? What a laugh. When Stephanie laughs, yep, it's a cracker. Or a crack up. Hi, Roman. Pink shirts are also for breast cancer awareness and all the suffering that brings. Yeah. Yes, indeed. Every day there's some great need. And today it's Pink Shirt Day. Stuart, you'll be wearing a pink shirt, won't you?
1: Oh, no, not allowed.
0: Oh, okay. That's a shame.
1: Got to be high vis.
0: High vis pink.
1: Yeah. Yeah, right. Yeah, yeah. How are you?
0: Yeah, good. Good, thank you.
1: Good. Oh, this is just a very, very short phone call. I just wanted to wish Stephanie all the very best on her journey.
0: Yeah, brilliant.
1: And if there's any issues, give us a ring. You've got a family out here, Stephanie.
0: Good on you. That's lovely, Stuart. Yeah. Well done, you.
1: Yeah. Well, you take care and thank you very much for your time, Roman.
0: Oh, no. God, that was an economical, got you, well, she might have to give you some money back on that one, Stuart. That's a very short call. Thank you. You hear that, Stephanie? There are people out there that care. And I know that the guys on the Nutters Club always say, if you find that you're talking to the wrong person, just go somewhere, keep asking people. There'll be someone that you'll connect with in terms of talking. You might have an HR department at your work. They often offer free counselling. Or they might be completely useless. I don't know. What's your workplace like when it comes to being supportive? Nice call there from Stuart for Stephanie. I hope you did hear that, Stephanie. 17-2. It just goes to show you, though, that the bullying aspect, you tend to think of children being picked on because they've got, you know, red hair or pimples or they don't dress as cool as the other kids, all that kind of stuff. That it's exactly what adults do. I've told my daughters that over the years. Don't go thinking that because people are older than you, they're any more intelligent or mature. They're just often older and just as stupid. 0800 80 1080 9292 on the text. Antonio, I'll be with you soon, 17-2.
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0: 1:45, just to let you know, Stephanie did hear that message, Stuart, and has sent a text saying, thank you, radio listeners. So I thought I'd give you a blast on my big truck horn. There we go. Yep. Big, tough, trucky horn there. Good on you, Stephanie, and very kind words to Stuart. Thank you. It is Pink Shirt Day. If you'd like to talk about bullying throughout your life, as the perpetrator perhaps, or the receiver of, just cannot believe it happens in this day and age. I really can't. Human nature, perhaps. I don't know. Hi there, Antonio.
9: Hi,

0: Good morning, Roman, and all your listeners.
1: Morning.
0: Yes, I'm just, I wanted to say the same thing to Stephanie, how courageous she is and what she's going through, and hope she comes out the other side better, and the laugh is infectious.
1: Absolutely, it is, isn't it?
0: Yes, and I just want to add, Calvin, he's going through a bit of a period, I think he said last night, a bout of cancer, so you could add that to Harry and Chris's ordeal.
1: Yes, no, that's no good. Yeah, everyone's, not everyone, but there are plenty of people dealing with stuff, and sometimes you don't know until they tell you.
0: Yes, and that toll's up in Tauranga, is that set in stone?
1: Yes.
0: Roman?
1: Yeah, a lot of it is, and a lot of it is yet to be worked through. There's all sorts of developments coming their way, but bypasses and new roads and new subdivisions and 12,000 new greenfield homes. They're calling them greenfield homes. 3,000 infill homes. 15,000 new jobs. So it's she's all go. Are you going to move there, Antonio?
0: No. I love living in Palmerston North and what I do.
1: Okay.
0: Also, there was meant to be a tolls over the, you know, they took the gorge away and they went up the Saddle Road and that, and they made a beautiful place up there.
1: Yes.
0: And evidently, it was meant to be tolled, but
1: that's right.
0: Council here, with consultation and everything, it was stopped.
1: It is a beautiful road, too.
0: We're very lucky.
1: I do remember that story about, yeah, before it opened, all the talk about this will be the price, then they thought of bringing the price down, then it disappeared. But I drove over that probably, would it almost be a year ago now. It's a beautiful road.
0: It's a beautiful road right now.
1: It really is. Yeah. You've driven it, Antonio?
0: Yes. I don't drive anymore, but my nephew took me up there and I had a look and it's beautiful.
1: It really is. Yeah, they've done a wonderful job. Nice of you to call, Antonio, and very nice words for Stephanie as well. And that's what I like. You know, there's an old prayer. I can't think of it. I don't know it verbatim. I saw it in an old convent in Victoria, in Melbourne, which is now a very swanky vineyard. And the nun's prayer is right inside the door when you're walking inside. It's in a glass box. And it says, now, I don't know any of that because I can't recall it. But one of the lines says something to the effect of, Lord, teach me that I don't have to, remind me or something like that, that I don't always have to have an opinion. Now, that doesn't work for me. Well, because I have to have an opinion and I have to voice it in order for you to go, that you're an idiot. I'm going to call and tell you, you're an idiot. Or you go, yeah, that's brilliant, Roman. That's one of the two. But the nun's prayer is beautiful. How many times have you been in that conversation where you thought, oh, I'm going to chime in? How hard is it not to chime in? How hard is it to bite your tongue when you think you need to say something about someone's sexuality or the way that they look or the way that they dress when your opinion doesn't matter? The way that you think about someone in your life at work or that you see at the bus stop or on the TV, like, it's pretty hard. I'm working on it. But we don't have to have an opinion on that, do we? Even worse, telling the person how wrong they are and that they need to change their ways. What sort of pious prat would ever say that? Plenty by the sounds of it. 10 to 2, 0800 80 1080, 9292 is the text. AJ, I'll be with you next. What else can I tell you? Oh, my email, I'll check that too. And that's roman@newstalkzb.co.nz.
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3: 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Streets ahead of a Labour-Greens coalition in terms of economic prudence. 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
7: 822, nice text there from Deb. Deb is also a truck driver. For those that don't know Deb, she also takes amazing photos, which never works on the radio, but she'll send me a photo often of a moonlit desert road with a deer running in front of the truck. Quite incredible, all caught on the truck camera. Hi Roman, I'm with Stuart. We have your back, Stephanie. After all, we are all on the road moving freight up and down the country. Keep being brave, cheers, says Deb. That's very kind. Deb gets the big horn too. That's it, the big truck driving horn. Yeah, well, maybe it's not. Imagine that on a truck, that would actually be very confusing. You'd be looking for train tracks, wouldn't you? 0800 80 1080 if you'd like to join in. Hi there, AJ.
8: Hi there, Roman. How's it going?
7: Yeah, really good. Thank you.
8: I just called in. I thought I had a little bit of good news today. I was driving around the Lower Hutt region and I saw a 91 petrol price for $2.99, which feels like a bit of the past, you know?
7: Heck yeah. I paid $2.95 for diesel today, yesterday, and I was quite excited by that.
8: Isn't that terrible for us, but also, I guess, good.
7: Yeah, no, that's right. But it's been over $3 for me for quite a few weeks now. So that's a nice surprise. Well done.
8: Yeah, I suppose. A bit of sweet, but I thought it was some good news. It felt nice seeing under $3 as well.
7: How many litres were you chucking in today? Was it quite frightening?
8: I put in a full tank, but I've got a very small car.
7: Oh, well, that's good.
8: Yeah.
7: How long will that last you?
8: About a week.
7: Oh, really? Okay.
8: Yeah, a week. Yeah. It's a hybrid.
7: Yeah, okay. Well, I don't let my tank get low at all. I'm too terrified of it costing me a fortune, so I just top it up once a fortnight. But I'm not going anywhere, really, just to and from work.
8: Oh, no, I run it as close to empty as possible.
7: Oh, do you? Now why? Is that because you're scared of, not scared, are you concerned about the weight of the fuel and the less economy and all that kind of stuff?
8: Oh, it's just the affordability of it all.
7: Yeah.
8: I mean, I'll put it in when I have to.
7: Yes. Yeah, no, I understand that completely. In fact, I pulled up at the gas station. I went hunting. It was 3.5 Ks on the gas spy for the cheapest diesel. In fact, they were all pretty good. The one that's closest to me is never cheap. Even on cheap day, they're ridiculous. So I tootled off, tootle, and Monaco Road to one of the big independents. And I pulled up behind a guy. No one's queuing up behind him. Brilliant. I pulled up. And he's shaking his head at me and running his hand across his throat, not because he wants to kill me, but because he's just saying, you know, no, no, no, no. So I just went to another pump. And then I went back to him and I said, how much are you putting in there? He had a great big tank on the back of a engineer's type vehicle. He said, I'm up to $450 and I'm only half full. And I went, oh, that's terrifying. And that was at $2.95 a litre. So I do wonder if that will change if we go into that system where we slip and slide up and down the fuel crisis plan thing the government has. Will he be allowed to do that? Or will he have to get 20 litres here, drive down the road, 20 litres there, drive down the road, and then there'll be someone dressed up like a fuel pump. They'll have government agents dressed like fuel pumps. Ha, gotcha. What? Oh, I thought you were a pump. No, I'm a secret agent. And I'm going to taser you. No, you're not, because if you do that, the pump will blow up. Oh, that's right. I can't taser you. Then I'll

0: I don't know what they'll do. But there's all talk about spot checks in business, potentially, and it'll be an easy system to flout. I'm not encouraging people to flout it, but quite honestly, if you're in a big enough town, just drive around, 20 bucks here, 20 bucks there, 20 bucks, 20 bucks everywhere. It could be a long day, but that'll be one way of cheating the system, perhaps. So today, thanks for asking. I think it was $60. It had just gone below full. So my fuel tank gauge thing is a bit weird. What the heck? How can it be 60? But it has been 80. So it was quite the saving. I was very happy with that. And that'll last me for a couple of weeks. Like I say, I'm never letting the tank go empty. But you're not supposed to let diesel tanks go empty anyway. It just encourages condensation in the tank. I keep getting reminded by people. 0800 80 1080. Thank you, AJ. Nice to hear from you. 90-something, she said. Just under $3 a litre. Wow, joy to the world. And diesel, only because the Commerce Commission started to make noises about the excessive profits being made on diesel, and all of a sudden diesel's become more palatable. Not that you drink it, but you know what I mean. G'day, Roman. There are a lot of little kiwi out foraging in the Remutakas right now. So it's time for the hunters to step up and help return the forest to its rightful owners, regards, says Ross. I didn't know there were little kiwi in the Remutakas. Wow, I thought there would have been far too many things eating the little kiwis for that to happen. That's great. One thing you'll notice when you're driving over the Remutaka Hill these days is that the Nita excelsior, the rewa-rewa, the honeysuckle, is starting to really push up like a telephone pole, big, tall columns of trees. I've always said to my girls, which they probably weren't listening, yes, Dad, but when we're driving over there, I said, you come back over here when you're old ladies like me. When you're an old lady like me, you come over this hill, it will be beautiful forest. And they went, yes, Dad, as they forgot what I said instantaneously. Lots of text to catch up on. I will. You know I will. I'm very good at doing that. Well, actually, no, I'm not. Sometimes I'm very good at doing that, and I will do that if I remember to do that. You'll know I will because you'll hear it.
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6: In this update, David Seymour's a fan of PharmAc proposals to change funding criteria for multiple type 2 diabetes meds. It wants to widen access to three drugs from August, including weight loss jabs, and also seeking to remove ethnicity-based eligibility criteria. Associate Health Minister David Seymour says it'll cut avoidable hospital admissions.
7: If you stop people developing diabetes well into the future, then that is going to save the taxpayer money on things like dialysis.
6: A former ACT leader says the party's immigration crackdown misses the root cause of New Zealand's welfare problems. The party says

0: That wants to stem the flow of low-skilled migrants into the country and introduce stronger skills and English language requirements. Leader David Seymour says many people are getting work visas to become fast food workers or beauty therapists. But Richard Preble says the problem is actually the government allowing too many able-bodied Kiwis to stay on the benefit.
1: We've got 200,000 able-bodied New Zealanders on JobSeeker. The total number of New Zealanders is 400,000 of them. And what we're not prepared to do is have work for the dole.
0: Making our buildings more efficient could be one way to ensure our energy security. The Green Building Council says heating buildings uses about 15% of the country's gas supply and 23% of the country's electricity. It's calling for schemes to install more heat pumps, rooftop solar and batteries, and policies to reduce our reliance on gas appliances. Chief Executive Andrew Eagle says these policies would be win-wins.
2: Dramatically improve energy resilience, lower costs for Kiwi households and improve costs for Kiwi businesses.
0: Rents are remaining stable in Auckland and the Upper North Island as renters continue to look for the lowest prices. Auckland's largest real estate company, Barford & Thompson, says rental demand dropped by a third last month compared to the month before. But it was still up by a quarter compared to April last year. General Manager for Property Management, Anil Anna, says renters are prioritising affordability.
3: Landlords that are pricing realistically from the start are seeing a very good engagement from the renters and they're getting faster results.
0: Chief executives are calling for New Zealand to start thinking beyond three-year political cycles. A survey of about 100 mostly New Zealand executives by Christchurch business consulting firm Pivot and Pace has found many are concerned about the country's long-term vision. Founding partner Kendall Langston says other countries think well beyond one or two terms of government. He says CEOs want to know what's going to happen beyond that.
4: We're in a huge amount of change at the moment. What it's saying is the direction. What's that mature conversation? What are we creating in New Zealand? What is it long term and therefore in the medium term? Where do we need to go?
0: And a communication breakdown between two pilots has found to have caused an aborted takeoff and runway overrun at Timaru Airport on February 2024. Hannah Feck reports.
5: The Transport Accident Investigation Commission's found pilots on the Air New Zealand Timaru to Wellington flight misunderstood each other after spotting birds in the flight path during takeoff. They aborted later than what is considered safe, leading to the plane stopping 5 metres beyond the runway. None of the 39 people on board were injured.
0: In sport. Out of favour, Warriors halfback Luke Metcalf is set to become a Dragon. Sydney media is reporting St George Illawarra have agreed a three-year contract with Metcalf worth around $900,000 a season. A late-night release from the Warriors indicates he will not be released from his contract until the end of this season. Coach Darren Bazley admits he agonised over several all-white selection decisions for the upcoming FIFA World Cup in North America. 36-year-old Tommy Smith gaining the nod ahead of Wellington Phoenix defender Bill Tuiloma is the most contentious. But Baisley says most Kiwis could pick their top 22 or 23, but those remaining three spots would generate a host of different opinions.
6: It's easy picking players. If you don't have to then talk to everybody else, then you can be, I suppose, quite flippant and say, well, I would pick him and I would pick him. But we have to go through that process and go, OK, let's pick him, but we need to understand what are we going to say, what are our reasonings to these players that we're not selecting.
0: That's News and Sport. I'm Nina Burton.
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1: 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Happy Friday to you. For Northland and Coromandel, cloudy periods, isolated showers in Northland, mainly in the east, developing about Coromandel Peninsula this evening. Auckland to Kapiti, including the central high country and the Bay of Plenty, generally fine with a few areas of cloud or fog this morning. Gisborne to Wairarapa and Wellington, mostly cloudy, a few showers in there too, especially in Gisborne and about the Wairoa coast. Nelson and Buller to Fiordland, mainly fine. Some cloud around the coast and morning and evening valley fog as well. Marlborough, Canterbury, Otago and Southland, mostly cloudy with patchy drizzle towards the coast. However, fine inland apart from valley fog during the morning and returning in the evening. The Chatham Islands, mostly cloudy with a few light showers. The warmest place right now, Kaitaia. It's been Kaitaia all morning. 13. Beautiful. Move there now. No tolls. And the coolest is Twizel, now on minus 1.5. Probably no tolls there. Are there tolls there? No.
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1: A very good morning to you. Welcome along. It's toll free. No tolls here. In fact, it's a free phone number, 0800 80 1080. No tolls. The text has a small toll. The toll for that is tiny on 9292 or ZBZB. 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

Yes, indeed. Friday morning. Good morning to you. Whether you're out there doing the big trucking or driving a train, or maybe you're nursing in a nursing type place, if you're a nursey type person, welcome. Good to have you along. I know people are busy. If you've got the time to call, I'd like to hear from you. 0800 80 10 80. I haven't heard from a baker for a long time. Now I can't think of his name. There was a lovely Dutch baker that used to call on a regular basis. And I could just imagine, you know what a bakery's like in the winter? That's where you want to be in the middle of winter. Hot ovens, the lovely smell of yeast. Ooh, love all that. Probably not so easy in the summertime. Which makes me want to have a donut, actually. Imagine a donut right now. One of those long donuts. They have that kind of like a deep fried look about them. Got to be good for you, filled with cream, jam on the top. What's bad about that? As long as you're running while you eat it, you'll never put the weight on. Health and safety, though, you don't want to choke. Now, we have been talking about the tolls. Speaking of tolls around the country, there aren't many of them. But I would envisage that other councils will go, this is the way to go. We really need to toll. See, Wellington could do it. They could build a brand new sewage plant in Wellington by having a toll on your toilet. Every time you flush, it's a dollar. See, I've got great ideas. I can't work out why I'm not running the country. But there'll be tolls coming out the wazoo. I reckon we'll have tolls galore because, of course, Western Bay of Plenty is setting the way. It is New Zealand's most road-tolled region, facing yet more tolls in a 10-year deal signed off yesterday between the government and the Western Bay of Plenty councils. The long-discussed Kati Kati bypass is on the agenda. That's earmarked for funding from asset sales. Which assets are they thinking of selling? If you're involved with any of that, let me know. The Western Bay of Plenty city and regional deal signed yesterday at the Bay Oval I guess it is a big deal, but the way that it was all televised.

televised and photographed. It was as if they were announcing something worth celebrating, as opposed to, this is a tax. They're all grinning at each other and fizzing at the bung, and this is, oh, so exciting. For who? For whom? The Deputy Prime Minister David Seymour, Infrastructure Minister Chris Bishop, and Local Government Minister Simon Watts, they signed the regional deal. The government's second after Auckland's agreement last month. The local parties, they are, if you live there you'll be interested, the Tauranga City, Western Bay of Plenty District and Bay of Plenty Regional Councils. The deal aims to align how central and local government plan, fund and deliver infrastructure after what leaders said had been years of disconnect between the two. This is what's coming. I'm sorry. I know it sounds really, it's Friday, shut up. It's true though, this will be what other councils will look to do. This will be the template. And why wouldn't other councils want to do that when they're also bereft of funds with the threat of rates going up and up and up all the time? So have your say on that in terms of you living there as a resident or perhaps living there now or wanting to, or just your fear of what will happen with rates rises, taxes on taxes with more tolls and things like that. I've got another driving story for you in just a moment, speaking of tolls, but I do want to remind you too that NZTA, Waka Kotahi, they're facing some big changes too. 140 roles, which is not people, roles. In terms of people, it's about 30 positions that could potentially disappear with a restructure there. Another government department facing some big changes. The restructure is especially disruptive because it comes just after 3 weeks after another restructure had affected more than 250 roles. So restructure after restructure. What does that mean for, if you've got some insight into NZTA, what does it mean for everybody who doesn't work there? What will it mean for us in terms of our roads and roading information and all that kind of stuff that we need to be building on? And Air New Zealand facing cuts, 5% of the flights could go, jobs could go also, rescheduling. Some of the routes that they're going to consolidate will be taking place after the July school holidays. I think it's quite considerate, but it has to happen at some point, so just get on with it, I think is probably the right answer for that. How many families, realistically, are flying anywhere these days? There'll be families that always fly places. My daughters used to come home from school and say, why can't we go to Paris like, I won't mention the name. Well, the main reason is we don't have any money. But the children don't really understand that. Why can't we go to Paris? Why aren't we going to Disneyland? I don't know how many families are travelling away these days for school holidays, but Air New Zealand will make some of those changes after July's school holidays. So, big cutbacks, big losses, a loss, they think, of between $340 and $390 million. That's for the full year pre-tax situation. Largely due to the soaring cost of jet fuel, which makes sense, and the cost of living too. Fewer people wanting to use flights on a regular basis. How will that affect you? And if you are flying a lot and some of those flights disappear off the schedule, it could be quite disruptive. It might mean that you're not able to get home. For example, flying into Dunedin, I think there's only one flight in the afternoon out. And if you're still working, and it's quite the drive to the airport, and you can't get to that flight, you've got to stay another night, don't you? And I'm not targeting Dunedin for any particular reason, just because I used to travel there for work on a regular basis, and you'd be busting to get back there to catch your flight sometimes. Lovely place to fly into. Quite the journey to town, though. Not like Wellington, you almost land on Lambton Quay. A couple of big changes there. Now, going back to another driving story in relation to tolls, the digital driver's license. Have you got your head around all that? I have to say I haven't, because I don't really care. Am I suddenly going to have a digital driver's license? Well, I probably will. There'll be a process you'll go through, no doubt, to

0: to download it onto your device on your phone. But there's some problems that come with that too. I'll get onto that soon. But the bill paving the way for digital driver's licenses has passed its third and final reading in Parliament. The Regulatory Systems Transport Amendment Bill aims at shifting the paper-based and physical processes to digital ones, enabling the future use of digital licenses. It's an option, by the way, not a must-have. It's an optional alternative to the familiar credit card type driver's license that you'll have in your purse or your wallet or dangling from a keychain or something. Where do you keep your license? Genuine question. I'm quite keen to know. 0800 80 10 80. Where do you keep your license? Mine's in my wallet. And I just know that as I'm heading out the door to be fully clothed, number one, because that could be embarrassing. Number two, car keys and wallet. And where are my sunglasses if they're not in the car? But some people never know where their driver's license is. I've never understood that. And maybe it's because I live in a shoebox, but that whole, where are my car keys? Where are my car keys? My car keys are always where I've left them. I come in the door and I put them in the same place every single time. I've never lost my car keys. But anyway, going back to the license, where do you keep your driver's license? And will having eventually the ability to have a digital version, will that be something you'll be leaping towards? The problem I mentioned could be that, for example, I'm in a vehicle that doesn't have an automatic charging platform where the phone sits like modern cars do. So if my phone was to, for example, go flat and that was the only version of my license, what am I going to get pinged with, a fine? Will that be the same as not having your license? It's there, but my phone's flat. That could be something worth pondering. Make sure your phone's fully charged. I have got one of those adapters you chuck into a cigarette lighter that you can charge your phone, but I'm just painting a picture of worst case scenario. I'm sure there'll be laws around this. So there'll be a digital alternative in time to come. The New Zealand Transport Agency, the ones that still work there, will also have an enhanced ability to deliver regulatory notices electronically. Oh. Is that good or bad? The changes bring transport legislation up to date by allowing digital options instead of paper documents, improving online service delivery. Okay, what does that mean? Transport legislation relies heavily on hard copy letters to be posted instead of being sent electronically. Last year alone, this resulted in 14 million letters and reminders and labels being sent at a cost of $16.8 million to taxpayers. Well, that's a lot of money, isn't it? That's at least half a hospital or the front door. While some mail will still be required, these changes will allow many services to move to modern digital delivery. I actually quite like the idea. I'm not opposed to it. I love the way that when you're coming back into New Zealand now, you can do all your declaration on your device, and so they can see it as you're landing. It's uploaded. They can see what you're smuggling into the country. Parrots, cocaine, snakes, you know, all that stuff that you declare. It's a great way to do it. But what happens if your phone goes flat? How forgiving will they be? Will it be the same as not having your license? It's an instant whopping fine, isn't it? Anyway, let me know what you think about that or any of the other stories I've been talking about. 0800 80 10 80 will get you through 20 past 2.
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2: News Talk ZB, Roman Travis here through till 5 this morning. 0800 80 1080 if you'd like to join in. Roman, what is that horrible, annoying humming noise coming from the radio? Hang on, I'm just going to turn my headphones up, see if I can hear it. Nope, I can't hear anything. I would imagine it's your ears or your radio. Just try retuning your radio if it's on a proper radio. It might be slightly off station, maybe. You can hear it humming in the background. Well, I can't. Listen, hang on, just listen. Listen very carefully. Everyone, listen. Oh, hang on. That was annoying. Just listen. You got to be very quiet and listen to see if you can hear a hum, all right? Shh. No, that's not going to work. It's just really annoying. No, I can't hear anything. So I would check the radio. And if you've got hearing aids, I'd throw them out and get new ones. 23 past 2. I've got lots of texts to catch up on. So do send more through just to make it impossible for me on 9292. I look forward to it. But 0800 80 1080 will get you through. Morning, Helena. Keeping well?
3: No, I'm not. I've got a virus.
2: What?
3: I can't take it. Oh. I have.
2: Oh, no.
3: Anyway, you're not going to believe me, but...
2: I don't believe you.
3: I've got a Alfa Romeo.
2: I don't. No, I don't believe you.
3: Then you're quite right, because I'm blind.
2: But have you got an Alfa Romeo or not?
3: No.
2: Oh,
3: no.
2: I should have stuck to
3: mine. My brother's got a Mustang, an orange one.
2: Oh. Gee. How do you know it's orange?
3: Because he told me. We saw a green one the other day.
2: Oh. Well, you didn't. He did. Yeah.
3: Well, that's...
2: Yeah.
3: I saw it with my imaginary eyes or something like
2: yes.
3: that.
2: Yes. And do you hear a Mustang and can you tell from the sound that, oh, there goes a Ford Mustang?
3: No.
2: Oh, okay.
3: I'm not that clever.
2: Oh, gee, that's no good. You have to work on that. That'd be quite the skill, wouldn't it? Oh, there goes a Humber 80. Oh, there goes a Mercedes-Benz E-Class 1972.
3: Yes, it would actually, wouldn't it?
2: Heck yeah, that'd be a real skill. Yeah.
3: And quickly, I hope Labour gets in.
2: Yes.
3: If you beg to just that's fine.
2: You hope they get into what? The Mustang?
3: No, I hope they get in full stop, you know what I mean?
2: Yes, yeah, with the election. Yeah, yeah, yeah.
3: Okay. Yes. It's going to be very interesting.
2: Is it? I think it's going to be absolutely frightening, to be honest. I don't know what to make of it all. It's a wee way off yet, though, so you've already decided, have you?
3: Yeah, I have.
2: Okay.
3: But you know what I mean? I can't even believe it's Friday because the week's just gone. Where's the year going?
2: I know. Don't say that because my birthday will come around and I'll be older. I'll be old.
3: What do you want for your birthday?
2: 6 strippers, 12 kilos of cocaine, and a Mustang.
3: Okay, I'll see what I can do.
2: Yeah, rustle that up for me. Send it through to number 2 Graham Street in Auckland. And actually, no, please don't. I wouldn't know what to do with any of that, to be fair. But thank you, Helena. Doesn't sound like you are too well. Ugh. Yeah, not nice getting sick at this time of the year. There's been a lot of people off work in the last couple of months. We're not even in winter. June, July, August. We're not far off it, but gee, the real hard stuff is yet to come. Keep warm, drink plenty of fluids, and take 3 of these and then call me in the morning. Thank you, Helena. Hi, Roman. My driver's license is with my cell phone. Goes everywhere with me all the time. Love your talkback

Ira Man, I never sleep when you're on. You keep me wide awake in a good way. When no one rings, it's because you're so enjoying, they're so enjoying listening to you. Odd. Yeah, maybe. You should be on all day, every day. Gee, imagine how tired I'd be. Invigorating stuff. Love you and love your show. Oh, that's very nice. Very nice indeed. Thank you. Happy Friday to you. Hi, Roman. You've said Raymond, but that's right. You might be texting in the dark. On a dark phone. Hi, Raymond. I'm sick of people being so lucky. La la PC people. Ooh, what does that mean? You know, we just showed them then you start swearing. And just go and get a beepity beep job, you know, instead of sitting around thinking on myself, I'm blind and I still get to do stuff. What is wrong with the world? Everybody wants to be wrapped up and, swear words, in bubbles and collecting benefits. You know, stop this PC swear words. Wow. So angry for a Friday morning. Well, I don't think generalizations are very helpful. Everybody wants to be wrapped up. No, they don't. Some people do. But thank you. You did well. Here's me criticizing some of your texts and you say you're blind, so apologies for that. The voice-to-text thing is amazing, isn't it? Do you play it back, though, before you push send? I use voice text a lot, and people will text back and say, I've got no idea what you've just done there, but that was hilarious. And then I'll read it and go, oh, Lord, that was terrible. Roman, I love Steph's calls. She really touched my heart this morning, and I think of the battles of a relative that went through the same stuff. Keep on trucking and entertaining and engaging us, Steph, says Chrissy. Roman, how to deal with a gaslighting boss? I was bullied for 2 years. My advice is please walk away. Look after you. You deserve better. Please walk away. Do you mean, is that what you would say to the boss, or you just walk away from the job? You should never have to walk away from a job. Mind you, it might be the healthiest thing to do, depending on the situation. Yeah, pink shirt day today, by the way. Make sure you're wearing something pink, preferably a shirt. I'm not, but someone needs to. Hi, Roman. I was bullied and tormented at my job for 15 years, progressing to it being done in front of my fellow employees. It cost me my marriage, my house, my career, and ultimately my mental health. I tried everything to deal with it to no avail. It was upper management and his brother-in-law. I loved my job with real passion and was respected by customers and fellow employees. I advise anyone dealing with workplace bullies nowadays to consult a lawyer as soon as they exhaust their options. It's a very difficult thing to move on from. Best regards, says Paul. Yeah, that would just be crushing. So you lost a lot, didn't you? The personal cost to you was almost insurmountable. That's incredible. I'd love to know, not specifically about that necessarily, but I'd be really interested from a human nature point of view. How does that start? And then you get that kind of codependent bullying where they feed off each other, and in that situation there were two of them. Terrible. Roman, people choose the place to retire based on access to good secondary and tertiary health care, a big hospital. That's why Papa Moa has so many retirement villages. Ross from Hamilton. Well, Ross, I can tell you now that's not true. It's true for some people, but it's another generalization. People do not do that. I can't think of anything worse. Buying a retirement place close to, next to, in the vicinity of a hospital. No, that's like, don't focus on what might happen because it just might. If you need a hospital, you'll get to one. And don't kid yourself that because you've chosen to retire next to a hospital that you'll be seen any quicker. Vis-a-vis Chris, who I think I saw a text from you before, Chris, I'll get to that soon, but Chris, who's going through one hell of a time in Tauranga.
and some of the stuff that

that has allegedly happened to him, because the stories are, he's mentioned them on the radio. He's also emailed me privately about some of the things. And then I've got this other person from a parliamentary point of view to help his local MP. You just think you cannot treat people like that and expect to get away with it. No one is more deserving of healthcare than somebody else. We've all paid taxes. When I say that, of course, there's a triage system. That's not what I meant. But yeah. Yeah, I think sometimes, whether it's bullying in the workplace or just a process, you get worn down by it and you give up, which is why processes exist sometimes. Roman, people choose the place they retire based on access to good. Do they? How many people? I don't know if that's quantifiable, Ross. It might be a passing, fleeting thing. If you're very sick or you have a condition that could sort of, you know, flare up at some time, that might be a consideration. But I'd rather retire somewhere where I love to be without a hospital in view. Hi, Roman, I'm trying to go to sleep, but you keep making me laugh. I do apologise. We do offer a full money-back guarantee. Just send a stamped, self-addressed envelope to Couldn't Give a Flying Fart, number 2, Graham Street, Auckland. Roman, a compound is a fenced or walled-in area containing a group of buildings often used for residential, commercial or military purposes, providing secure shared space. Oh, you've just copied and pasted this. These, such as family compounds, enable multiple individuals to live together, often sharing amenities like recreational facilities and landscaped areas like Gloria Vale. I just put that on the end because that whole thing just made me think of something hideous like Gloria Vale. Morning, Roman. I filled up my car at NPD yesterday. It cost me $150. That should last me about 3 weeks. Cheers, says Anne. Yeah, that's good going, Anne. Where do you go? To the end of the driveway and back. Might be cheaper to walk. That's good. Ah, here's Chris. Chris's email. It's a text. Hi, Roman. Thank you for the information in your email yesterday, so much appreciated. I apologise about not getting some avocados to you, but after searching the orchard, they all need a couple more months. Not quite ready yet, but when they are ready, will be falling out of your locker. Want to ring, but again, no reception. Chris and Gothic. Oh, Chris, you don't have to. Don't worry about the avocados. That's very kind of you. No, actually, do worry. Send me the great big huge export quality ones. You know when you see those ones from places like the avocado tree? I've only ever used them once. It's an online business. They arrive in absolute perfect condition, wrapped in straw in a box. They are the size of a rugby ball. True story. They're absolutely, that's not true at all, but they are huge. And like I said, no damage. They haven't been picked up and poked by Barbara, Cheryl, Brian, Peter, Tom, Martin, everyone going through the supermarket who picks up an avocado, squeezy, squeezy, squeezy. What are you doing? You don't need to do that. Roman, in Tauranga, there is already 2 toll roads. We do not need another one. Most people here already go around the long way to avoid them. Well, I'm sorry to disappoint you, but they are coming. They are coming thick and fast. Thick and fast, like an athletic politician. Roman, such a dry sense of humour. Says Jono. Oh, yeah. Me or who? What? Evening, Roman. Are we open talk tonight, please? Are we open talk? Oh, that's one of those old talkback cliches. Like lines are open. Open line talk. That's like talkback language from 1972. You just ring. You ring and you go, oh, yeah, about those tolls. And then you get on to what you really want to say, which is your love of ice cream or something. Yeah, yeah, do what you want. Roman, I almost had the same question. Where could I move to in New Zealand for an affordable small house with a big section and a job? Now, this is apropos the whole Tauranga retirement thing
Tauranga, the giant retirement village it's become.

0: but it's far from quiet. Where could you move to in New Zealand for an affordable house with a big section and a job? I would say Australia, 2323.
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5: Smoking survey out this morning, just over 1,000 people. Two-thirds of them reckon our smoking laws are influenced by big tobacco. They want to see a return to low nicotine cigarettes. Half want a ban on nicotine pouches.
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0: 2223. Roman, is it your birthday? No. You've answered your own question. Is it your birthday? No. But it is somebody's. Have you played the birthday tune? They could be awake. Oh, well, what are you supposed to do with that? Of course it's someone's birthday today. I can't just say happy birthday to... Oh, do I? No, I don't know. Is it someone's birthday? Probably, yeah. Is it your birthday? Happy birthday if it is. Many happy returns and all that stuff. Oh, now I mentioned a baker that used to call, and this text is absolutely spot on. Roman, the Dutch baker, is Lars from Cromwell. Yes. Used to have great chats with Lars from Cromwell. He's currently living in the south of France. Ooh la la, really? Wow. The last I heard, when he called from France, Stephanie, hang in there. Has your truck got Mr. In Between on it? I've seen it at the Wellington Blue Bridge Yard last week. Cheers, says Mike from Foxton Beach. Wow. Well, only Stephanie could answer that because I don't know. Stephanie, fire through a text. Answer that question, please. At your leisure, of course. And yes, there are kiwi in the Remutaka State Forest Park. Hi, Roman. Yes, kiwi were released behind Wainui Amata and have spread to Upper Hutt. So they have to fence the water catchment area to stop the beasts trampling their nests. Cheers, says Ross. Yeah, there'll be lots of goats and deer in there. But, oh, that's good news about the kiwi, as long as they're keeping on top of the marsalids, which, of course, will be pest-free by 2050, and I'll be... a millionaire. 223 0800 80 1080 is the number to call. Hi, Calvin.
8: And very good morning to you.
0: You too.
8: Roman.
0: You too.
8: When I heard you use the expression thick and fast, well, I'm thick and slow.
0: Oh, no, that's no good.
8: Very slow.
0: No, you're not, now, honestly.
8: Now, Lars used to live in New Zealand. A period a couple of months ago when I was without a phone for 4 weeks, no fault of mine, but it came about through the Philippines muck-up. He rang News Talk ZB, Lars from France, inquiring what had happened to Calvin from the Tron.
0: Oh, that's you.
8: That was me, yep.
0: Well, that's nice.
8: Anyway, what I rang up about, now, in my lifetime, I'll keep this all brief, even though I've had a very long life, there's sayings, colours, expressions, fashions come and go.
0: Mm-hmm.
8: Now, during my lifetime, in the mid to late 1950s, people wearing shirts and ties, the different colours came about.

0: out. Tyres for a fashion. There was two specific colours, burnt orange,
1: oof,
0: and the other fashionable colour at the same time was Ming Blue.
1: Oh, dear.
0: Burnt orange tyres and Ming Blue tyres. There'll be some elderly people listening who will remember that. And also, at the same time, the normal office-type shirt would have been white, but for quite a long time, pink shirts came in to be fashionable.
1: Yeah. Now, those ties so you mentioned, were those ties narrow or wide?
0: They were medium.
1: Medium, okay, yep.
0: Yes. So, anyway, so pink shirts came into fashion just because that's what people thought they wanted to see.
1: Yeah.
0: And also, at the same time, in the 1960s, trousers, through rock and roll, really, fashion trousers were stovepipe trousers, meaning they were very narrow.
1: Yes, like Sam Hunt.
0: And, yeah, and then well, he was just a later. Anyway, and also shoes, the then fashion were winkle pickers.
1: Yeah, which once again, Sam Hunt, winkle pickers, stovepipe trousers. Yeah.
0: Yeah. So winkle picker shoes, they were pointy shoes, and the original winkle pickers in Britain, they wore ordinary shoes or boots or whatever, and they strapped on an attachment in the front of their shoe, a pointed piece sticking out. So when they were down on the sandy beach digging for
1: Winkles.
0: That's what was going on.
1: They literally were. Oh, I didn't realise that. Wow. Okay.
0: Yep. And with the trucks and all that, I was working the electricity carting those big pylons, on average two on the truck. Now, they're all galvanised steel, like jigsaw puzzle, mm-hmm, Meccano set, all made in Italy and all the way from Italia. And I used to cart, as well as that, concrete pipes, big ones for diverting water on the farmers' tracks. But also I used to cart big boxes of gel ignite.
1: Yes.
0: Cordite, which was like white electrical cable.
1: Mm-hmm.
0: Fuse wire, which was yellow colour. And detonators, which were in a little black steel container about the size of a pound of butter.
1: Yeah.
0: And the detonators were packed in sawdust.
1: Yeah, look, I had a lot of fun with those in the Forest Service. We really shouldn't have been, but we used to blast out all sorts of stuff. We were digging latrines, I think the word is, long drops. And if we were blowing a stump or something out of the way and on a track, quite crazy, the stuff we used to do. Did we know what we were doing? No, I don't know. Now, Kelvin, I know you've got a new phone, but and it was audible. I could hear you, but it was that kind of staccato, kind of just slightly cutting in and out for you. But don't worry about it. It was audible, but you might want to do something about that. Maybe is a place in the house you normally stand or sit when you're talking. Cheers, Kelvin. Now, Stephanie has come back to say the truck that had Mr. in between, no. Stephanie says, no, that's not me. Don't mess with Mr. In Between. You gotta. Was that Saatchi and Saatchi that used that? Accentuate the negative. Don't mess with Mr. In Between. That's a great song. Who actually sung that? Who's the big guy? Who? It wouldn't be Bing Crosby, would it? Oh, Blue Eyes, maybe? I don't know. Who sung that song? Oh, this is quite good too. It's not Lars the Baker. It's Hans the Baker. Hans from Cromwell. Thank you. Nice that people are listening intently too. Thank you. Because I said, oh, yeah, Lars. Oh, yeah. And I know I could hear his voice, and I loved that he was baking, but it was the wrong name. So thank you. Hans, who apparently now is in France. Which is exciting. Yeah, Kelvin, don't worry about the phone. Sometimes there's atmospheric stuff. Could be the KGB listening in. Anything's possible. 1423 0800.

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0: 12 to 3, here till 5 this morning, this Friday. Happy Friday, the 15th of May, Pink Shirt Day. I don't know how many. I used to have a pink dress shirt. It was actually really cool. It was pink and white checks. It was a Three Wise Men, a New Zealand shirt company shirt. It reminds me of a time I was wearing it and there was a road rage incident. This guy pulled out in front of me. And so I did the whole burp and, you know, arms in the air because he was quite close to hitting me. So I drove around him. So he followed me. He followed me to work and then he drove up beside my car. I didn't realize he was right there. And he was blasting his horn, and I lowered my window. What? He went, oh, that'd be right, and you're wearing a pink shirt. And I just laughed, and I thought, yeah, that's right. Yeah, pink shirt makes me a bad driver, even though he was worse than I was. So the Pink Shirt Day, anti-bullying, supporting those who are being bullied. Weird to think that we need to do that, isn't it? Isn't that weird to think? Everyone's competitive, some more so than others, but shouldn't you just be more supportive of each other? I don't know. How hard can it be? You spend a whole lot more energy being a prat than you do being nice, I would imagine. 0800 80 1080 9292 the text. Are you wearing a pink shirt, Peter?
5: No.
0: Oh, okay. Disappointing.
5: No. Well, Trump seems to be having a great time in China. Apparently, allegedly, the flags going driving into town in Beijing have the Iranian flag and the China flag.
0: Oof.
5: Lots of them, apparently.
0: Wow.
5: Which is quite interesting.
0: Quite the conflict between them both, right? The photos and see what they both want is quite weird, isn't it?
5: Well, some people think that Trump might change his position on Taiwan.
0: Yeah.
5: And support Taiwan getting back together with China.
0: Well, he could hardly oppose anyone else who decided they wanted to have anything they want, just like he does. He couldn't really oppose that, could he?
5: Well, initially, the US supported Taiwan taking the Taiwanese government in exile, taking over China. So then when Nixon went there, they recognised Taiwan as part of China. Otherwise, they weren't going to be able to do deals. So things can change. And, of course, New Zealand recognises Taiwan as part of China.
0: Mm.
5: And the AI company CEO doesn't seem to be with them in China. But Boeing chief seems to be there because I understand if you're an airline in China, the government decides about your order. You can't do

0: deal direct with Boeing. You have to go through the government, and the government will decide. So they're talking about a $50 billion order with Boeing, because, you know, Boeing still does have some great aircraft, and yet China and Russia are both doing their own aircraft, but I don't think they're to the same sort of development for payload and stuff. But the thing about Russia is that they got sanctioned, so they couldn't have parts. And then China is, you know, buys parts from the US, and then, you know, they get sanctioned. So some people think it's going to be a big announcement, but I wouldn't be surprised, because China does need, you know, some of the, you know, aircraft. Even New Zealand needs some of the aircraft from, and their parts from the US. So, and then apparently Iran's foreign minister, or whatever he was, met his equivalent in China, but did not meet the president. Whereas in Russia, he apparently spent 90 minutes with President Putin. So you don't know the full optics. And apparently China has 90% of their imports still for fuel. So, it's a bigger board, but you don't really know behind the scenes, and you see the public relations of it. So, but Trump seems to be like touching the president of China. So, obviously, there must be something for him to do that. And
1: yeah, it's weird though, right? Because if you think back to 2016, when Trump was saying in his campaign, we can't continue to allow China to rape our country, and that's what they're doing. He told a campaign rally that back in 2016. And yet in this meeting, he says, as he's shaking the president of China's hand, you're a great leader. I say it to everybody. So, I'm sure. So just a lot of conflict there with complete areas of similar interest in terms of trying to secure their own economies, but different ways of doing it, and different friends, if you like, globally. Cheers, Peter. Good to catch up. 623-0800-80-1080 and 9292 is the text.
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1: 423, it's not so much breaking news now, it's a couple of hours old, but Wes Streeting, the health secretary in the UK, in the current government there, has resigned and said quite scathing things about his leader. Not good at all. So that's very big news, and there's lots of reporters standing outside number 10 Downing Street crossing live and doing their updates and talking to experts about what that actually means. I'll let you know what some of those comments are. When will I do that? Soon? Well, I can tell you now. I thought, wow, you really do not like Keir Starmer. when you release your statement and you

0: publish it on social media, the letter that he wrote, available to everybody at the same time. Not very nice. In the letter to the Prime Minister, which Streeting also published online, he said, "Where we need vision, we have a vacuum. Where we need direction, we have drift." Streeting has not yet triggered a leadership challenge, but he has told Starmer, "It is now clear that you will not lead the Labour Party into the next general election." So he's obviously, I don't know, I'm making it up, has some very strong reasons to speak so strongly. Perhaps he's been promised something by someone else in a internal coup d'etat. Don't really know. I've never heard of him before now, to be completely honest with you. Wes Streeting resigning from Keir Starmer's government, saying that he's lost confidence in the leadership. I'll tell you more about that a bit later on, if there's anything more to say. Ugly though, right? Ugly. 1 minute you're shaking his hand, next minute, "I don't like you, up your nose with a rubber hose, I'm out." Roman, here's a question for your listeners. What are the three most important things you don't leave home without? Mine would be a wallet, a cell phone, a hanky, and my handbag, says Anne. 1, 2, 3, 4. Well, you said three and you put four down. So you're cheating in your own game. Why would you have a hanky? Who has a hanky these days? The prospect of blowing snot and mucus into a cloth and stuffing it in your pocket, the whole thing was archaic. It's like going back to Henry VIII or something when there was also syphilis everywhere. Very strange. Yeah, most importantly for me is being clothed and remembering to be clothed. Then it's car keys and a wallet. That's about it for me.
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7: In this update, Air New Zealand's CEO says the airline's not going to need a bailout with it set to spend $240 million extra on fuel. It told the NZX it's expecting losses as high as $390 million in the financial year to June. The airline says fuel cost recovery should improve over time as new bookings start to reflect revised pricing. Nikhil Ravishankar says the COVID-19 pandemic taught them how important cash reserves are.
8: We've spent the last 6 years really building a bigger war chest for the airline, a much bigger shock absorber, if you will. And that's meant that we have a long duration of time where we can cope.
7: A tirade from Winston Peters again defending full superannuation for Kiwis from age 65. Labor's suggested it's open to a conversation about means testing, and National says the age needs to rise to 67. New Zealand First Leader says our super doesn't cost as much of GDP as other countries spend. He's taking aim at both major parties.
9: You've got certain people in government who can't run an economy, and they're both in Labor and National. And we're saying to them, if you can't run the economy properly, if you can't get a growth rate wave above 3%, then get out of the way and let somebody who can run the economy.

0: former ACT leader is accusing the party of mistaking the symptom for the cause with its latest immigration plan. ACT says it wants to stem the flow of low-skilled migrants coming to the country to work in jobs like fast food and beauty therapy. It's proposing stricter skills and English language requirements. But Richard Preble says many of New Zealand's work and welfare problems are due to the current benefit system giving young Kiwis an easy out.
1: They're not training, they're not at work, they're sitting at home. And while they're sitting at home, we're having to import people.
0: A high school student's speech about ending racial bias has been gaining traction online. Hastings Boys High School student Amanjit Singh won the Race Unity Speech Awards over the weekend. His speech explores the racial assumptions people make about Sikh culture, skin colour and turbans.
2: When we learn to listen beyond what we see, we break down the barriers that create isolation and replace them with genuine connection.
0: Auckland Mayor Wayne Brown has taken a swing at the government's $70 million major events fund while seemingly revealing its spend on bringing Robbie Williams here this year.
3: So the government have some slush fund that they got there. They put $3 million ahead to have a tattooed pom come here and sing. We've got lots of tattooed singers here.
0: Eden Park Chief Executive Nick Saundner says he can't confirm that figure and Wayne Brown's comments are disappointing.
4: The mayor, part of his role is to advocate for our city. Now, I'm not privy to the investment list. What I am privy to is the fact the government took a leadership position on getting major events back into the country.
0: In sport, out-of-favour Warriors halfback Luke Metcalf is set to become a Dragon. Sydney media is reporting St George Illawarra have agreed a 3-year contract with Metcalf worth around $900,000 a season. A late-night release from the Warriors indicates he'll not be released from his contract until the end of this season. Ryan Fox expects scoring to be brutally difficult at the second major of the year. Fox is teeing off at the PGA Championship in Pennsylvania and thinks the Aronimink Golf Club course won't see too many low scores.
5: I've had enough PGA Tour events out here that, you know, I would say something in the teens, early teens might be it, but it'll very much depend on, you know, what the weather does for the week. We are forecast to have a little bit of rain, so if that softens the golf course up, that's obviously going to impact the scores.
0: And 6 Wellington Phoenix women have been named in Professional Football Australia's 18-strong team of the season, with Bev Priestman voted Coach of the Year by PFA members. That's News and Sport. I'm Nina Burton.
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12: News Talk ZB Weather Watch 24/7 for Friday the 15th of May. Happy Friday to you. For Northland and Coromandel, cloudy periods. Isolated showers in Northland, mainly in the east, developing about Coromandel Peninsula this evening. Auckland to Kapiti, including the central high country and the Bay of Plenty, generally fine with a few areas of cloud or fog this morning. Gisborne to Wairarapa, and also for Wellington, mostly cloudy, a few showers, especially in Gisborne and about the Wairoa coast. No, not coast, the Wairoa district. I just made that up. It's actually, yeah, anyway. Nelson and Bulla to Fiordland, mainly fine. Some cloud around the coast.

0: Morning and evening valley fog. Marlborough, Canterbury, Otago and Southland. Mostly cloudy with patchy drizzle towards the coast. However, fine inland apart from valley fog during the morning and again coming back in the evening. And the Chatham Islands, beautiful. Mostly cloudy though. A few light showers, but still, what a place to be for a Friday. Haven't been there yet. One day I will. Kaitaia Airport is the warmest, 13.8. And the coolest is still Twizel. Now it's dropped down to -2.2.
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2: Ready or not.
0: Kia ora. Good morning. Welcome along. Happy Friday. It is Friday. It's the 15th of May. I'm Roman Travers here through till 5 this morning. 0800 80 1080 to get through, 9292 to text with a small charge, and my email is roman@newstalkzb.co.nz.

0: Yeah, tremendous. Nice to have you along on Friday. Fridays are always good. Everybody loves a Friday. Friday is fish and chip day or pie day or whatever it is for you. A couple of drinks after work day. Yeah, and nice to have a job, I guess, with unemployment now up over 5.3% and the prospect of more jobs potentially going with Waka Kotahi and also Air New Zealand looking at things a bit more closely as well. The good people at Waka Kotahi, I don't know anyone who works there, but I do feel for people there. They've already had substantial changes there in recent times too. This restructure, it's only a proposal. It's always only a proposal. But this proposal would see 140 roles disestablished, which is about 30 positions. And previously they've had another cutback with 250 roles disappearing. It just makes me wonder, with all the infrastructure that needs to be built, a lot of that's roading, who's going to do all the planning and the Waka Kotahi-ing side of things? The NZTA looking to lose a lot of staff there. So if you're involved with that, let me know. How will that affect you? How will it affect all of us, given that there are more people and our deep love of owning cars? We have one of the highest, if not the highest, car ownership rate in the OECD. Quite bizarre. Mind you, I love a good hoon in a car as well. Digital driver's licenses will help you hoon, legally, of course. Will you be, you don't have to get them, it's just an alternative. Is this something you'll be throwing yourself towards with great enthusiasm? A digital driver's license, right? So don't go having your phone on 2 or 3% leaving home. I would imagine if your phone is flat, will that be tantamount to not having your license with you? You can't just say, oh yeah, it's on my phone.
1: Oh yeah, can I see your phone?
0: My phone's flat.
1: Oh well, I'll step out of the car, please.
0: Why? Well, because you wouldn't be stepping out of the car, but I just wonder if it's the same process and the same fine. Is this something you're looking forward to? Where do you keep your license now? I know that some people, as soon as they became the credit card size license, they had them in a little plastic envelope dangling on their key ring, and I'm thinking, well, I don't really know. I don't really want to, well, potentially it's all losable wherever you have it, but where do you keep it that you think is a safe place? Mine's just in my wallet. I don't even know why I have a wallet anymore. It's just habit, really. There are certain things in there that I guess, actually most of the things in there could be digital for me. I just don't know. Yeah, I need to have a good hard, long look at myself and a good chat to myself later on. Why do I still have a wallet? With electronic wallets and things. I don't trust the technology 100%. My phone's charge is okay. It's nice to have that backup. That's what I'm saying. They're also going to be able to send out legal documents to you, Waka Kotahi, the transport agency, because they talk about the huge cost of posting out letters and reminders. 14 million letters and reminders last year, and that cost $16.8 million. Yeah, crazy. It's huge. It's amazing. Probably road user charger type stuff. Updating this, renewing that.

at all electronic. It does make sense if they can save money in that regard. 0800 80 1080 about the licences, whether you're thinking it's a great idea to have the electronic version or not. Air New Zealand, the cuts that they're proposing, about 5% of cuts, they're going to really get those going by after July, after the school holidays. I don't know how many families, as I mentioned before, are actually travelling by airplane around the country, given the cost of living and all of that stuff. It must be significant in order for Air New Zealand to wait till after the holidays. But they are looking at a cut of 5% of flights, and they'll start to consolidate those routes after the July school holidays. They're posting an expected full-year pre-tax loss of between $340 and $390 million, largely due to the cost of jet fuel and the cost of living as well. Are you a frequent flyer? And would a reduced schedule really affect you that much? Would it just mean that instead of having two options to fly home at the end of the day, you've only got the one? Would it really be that disruptive? And if you are looking at your Air New Zealand schedule for a regional type situation, are you just going to have every second day? Will it really be quite disruptive or even less, depending on where you are? I haven't seen what they're doing, but these are all proposals to try and save some money. It's one heck of a thing, isn't it, for one of our most iconic brands, Air New Zealand, and one of the most respected airlines in the world, to be in real trouble again. Now, I just hope we don't get some absolute half-wit of a government that decides that selling it's a good idea. I would hate to think that we really don't have anything left and that everything we use is owned by some overseas company, because most of what we do now is, for me anyway, banks, supermarkets, fuel stations. 0800 80 1080. Pink shirt day, did I mention that? It's pink shirt day. So if you've got a pink shirt on, good on you. If you haven't, go and buy one, or don't. I don't have one on. It sounds a bit judgy when I don't. But anti-bullying. If you've lived through, whether it was in your childhood or in your adult work life, a bullying situation, how did the workplace deal with it? Was the HR department just all, you know, oh, we hear your pain? Did they kind of almost gaslight you and make you feel like it was you that had the problem, that you needed to leave? Or was it dealt with very well? I'd be quite keen to hear some of those stories too. I did mention also about a text earlier on that mentioned about the police relaunching a probe into a 1991 disappearance of an Auckland man. And I don't normally read these stories out, but if you can help in any way, the families involved, the families, friends, and the police would love your help. The police have issued a renewed appeal for information and have relaunched their investigation into the decades-old disappearance of Andrew Marker, a Headhunters gang prospect who vanished without a trace back in 1991. He was 29 at the time, last seen alive at the gang headquarters in Henderson, and the presumption is that he's dead. Detective Inspector Callum McNeil says police have relaunched their investigation as the result of new information that they've received, which sounds encouraging. They'll keep things pretty close to their chest. But what they're after is more information. Someone from 35 years ago will know where Andrew Marker is, and they will know what happened to him. And so the police, after all these years, are reopening the case. This will be because they've got something quite promising. The result of new information. That's great. But if you can help with that, why wouldn't you? It's a long time ago, right? The police say they're appealing to those people to come forward who know what's going on. Now is the time to talk and tell us where he is. Must be absolutely hideous for the family involved, right? Andrew Marker's case was featured in a Crime Watch episode, which highlighted both his background and the situation and circumstances leading to his sudden disappearance. So I don't anticipate anyone ringing now and saying, oh, yeah, I know everything, and what do you want to know? But it's just more of a reminder, a community service type thing, that if you know what to do, you know how to contact the police.

0: They would love to know more about his disappearance. Who knew him? Who was with him? What happened? The last confirmed sighting by the police was November the 4th, 91, when he reported to Henderson Police Station as required, and he was later seen at a Guy Fawkes gathering at the gang's base the next day. And then family members became concerned after a series of unusual phone calls in the days that followed. One relative recalled Andrew Marker sounding different, saying he would always love his partner and daughter, and that was the last they heard of him. Horrific. So, yeah. Do you remember the situation? I'm not going to be asking you for information, but if you can remember that particular case. Some of those TV shows back in the day were quite groundbreaking, weren't they? Crime Watch, and getting involved and wanting to know what the police were currently looking for. Yeah, 0800 80 1080 if that's something you remember, or any of the topics you want to jump in, feel free. You can text on 9292 18 past 3.
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0: 19 past 3. Hi there, Alec.
10: Oh, good morning. Yeah, I can't really comment about the last one, but I sort of like met one a fisherman. Used to be, he had come and hang around on the streets after they leave in that day. But now what I was bringing up about was about that Stefan and that in the Western Bay, Plenty and Mokoro and whatever you talking early on about, and I just thought any improvement on that road is a win, because 11 tabs to Waihi at one time was the worst in New Zealand, and that's my positive comment on it.
0: It was one of the worst roads, what, for accidents?
10: Yeah.
0: Yeah, that's no good.
10: Fatalities, isn't it?
0: Yes.
10: But, yeah, planted a few trees in Omokoro, but there's some old walnut trees that are about, they were 150 years old when I was a kid.
0: Oh, lovely.
10: Yeah, that made you sort of think, well, it's people been here before me, but
0: I wonder if they're still going, Alec.
10: No, they. I think it was a land. Omokoro stands for the Long Trench. So I used to go down and wasn't allowed to play in it when I was a kid. And
0: what was in the Long Trench? What was that for? And,
10: looking out for the Japanese.
0: Oh, it was literally a trench, like for warfare. Wow.
10: Yeah, used before then.
0: I didn't know that. That sounds, it's got a bit of history there. Those walnut trees would be amazing, because a lot of walnuts just fall to the ground and end up rotting away. If you can get your hands on an old tree like that and go and collect the proceeds of the season. One of my brothers and my mother gave me this giant bag of walnuts, which I thought I'll never get through those. It was like a big brown supermarket bag, a paper one. Full to the brim, walnuts. Every day I'd stand in the kitchen just cracking a whole heap, and I'd chuck some in my mouth and chuck some in the porridge. And chuck them everywhere. Beautiful sun-dried walnuts, nice and crunchy and oily.

0: And they were from a big old tree in Greytown, I believe. Cheers, Alec. Yeah, who still plants trees like that? There's a number of varietals of walnut. You need to get one that's going to be a long living one. There's an American, I can't think of the name, but there's an American one which is highly sought after. They're not cheap. They're not cheap. And a big old walnut tree has beautiful timber as well. Often used on vehicles inside on the dashboards and things in the old days. 3:22. Thank you, Alec. Nice to hear from you. I didn't know about the trench there or Makaroa, where a previous caller said that they'd bought some land and built a house, and a lot of history in that area, and now a lot of tolls in that area as well. Hi there, Paul.
1: Oh, yeah, good morning. Yeah, I just got up and I was just hearing some of the callers about the new driver license going in the phone. Is it law now, is it? Or?
0: Yeah, so the legislation, it's gone through its third and final reading in Parliament, and the digital version, it won't be too far away.
1: Can you still have your little physical?
0: Yes.
1: Oh, yeah, okay.
0: Yeah, it's an either or you might want to have both just to, as a backup.
1: But I can't take a photo of mine in my iPhone at the moment. No, you can't.
0: Yeah, well, you can, but I don't know what you're saying. Is that legal? I don't know that it is. Because I've thought about doing exactly the same thing. That's not so much a digital copy. It wouldn't work the same way that a digital version would, but it just enables them to sort of fire through a lot more information to you as well, with reminders, and I can imagine everything to do with your car could be sent electronically then. But yeah.
1: Another thing too, unemployed people. You don't hear about the army or navy losing people, eh? Maybe some people might have to go into the army and just do short-term, contracts. Hey,
0: Nothing wrong with that.
1: Good money.
0: Yeah, see, it strikes me. I heard the question, Richard Preble in the news yesterday talking about it's 5.3% unemployed, and he mentioned a number, whether it was highly accurate or not, of able-bodied people. And if you're physically able to work, then why do we have an opposition to people working for the dole? What would the problem be? Or going, as you say, joining up with an armed service and learning something, maybe sticking with it and getting a trade? I don't know.
1: A couple of my mates became top chefs.
0: There you go.
1: And one of them works at Hyatt in Australia, and another one is in America. The Regency, and so they're doing well for themselves.
0: And they trained in the army?
1: And
0: Wow.
1: I actually met them at the Plaza International, at that time. I was a bit older, but they taught me how to, how to cut and how to julienne and all that stuff. I
0: Nice.
1: still keep the same method,
0: Yeah.
1: being 66, I cook my own stuff for my other pensioner mate I stay with here,
0: Oh, he
1: but
0: could.
1: it's a practice, I suppose. We used to have a lot of cooking classes back in the old days, Central School in Masters.
0: Yes,
1: But
0: so do we. So do we at Hiona. In fact, I've often mentioned Mrs. Gage, who died far too young, but she was our cooking teacher and everyone loved her. It was a good time too, eating all that food you cooked.
1: that's
0: It
1: good.
0: was, yeah. Oh, nice, Paul. It staggers me. So it staggers me that we have, I don't know how many of that 5.3%. I don't know how many of them would be physically able to work. I'd imagine most of them would be able to. The other thing too is it's not a judgment. It's why would you want to sit around? Wouldn't you want to be doing something? Because, I don't know, learn something, do something. If it's volunteering to get there, then so be it, right? Yeah, that's how I see it. Good on you, Paul. Thank you. No, and there's no shame in being a volunteer. There's no shame in being on a benefit through no fault of your own. There's possibly shame attached if you decide that you want to wangle the system and stay on that forever. How boring would that be? But there's plenty of stuff that could be done in and around towns, in and around different organisations that would love the help. Oh, here's an email from Andrew, the sailing Kiwi. Morning, Roman. with you talking about avocado.

Yeah, for those that aren't familiar with Andrew and his ship and his buying and selling of antiquities, I'd love to see some of the photos of what you're selling and buying at the moment. You don't have to tell me the price tag. I'd probably have a myocardial infarction and have to resuscitate myself. But given the size of your ship and given the size of some of the antiquities in Istanbul and all through Turkey, I can imagine they'd be big items. Good on you, Andrew. Keep up the good work. Hang on, that's from me. I send myself emails sometimes. Remember not to forget to remember. Things like that. To-do lists. And I chuck them on my email because they're often work-related. Anyway, I won't read those out. That'd be a bit weird. Roman, every morning that my father went to work, he would check testicles, spectacles, wallet, and watch. Kiss mum and go. Gee, that's quite graphic, isn't it? I'm scarred for life. Yeah, we were talking earlier about the things that you must have when you walk out the door. Pretty much for me, it's just the keys for the vehicle, which also have the keys to lock the door. So out you go, wallet. Make sure I've got clothing on. That's about it. I have a shopping list on my phone, which is really boring. Oh, I get so sick of my cooking, honestly. And sometimes I'm thinking about, oh, I'm going to make myself a great big fancy pants, this and that. I open one of my 6 million cookbooks and I look at a recipe and go, oh, yeah, brilliant. And then I get home and make an omelette. Hi, Roman. I faced continuous bullying under communism in Hungary from 1949 onwards. I escaped in 1956, arrived here in 1957, never been back, says Frank. Is that bullying or is it like proper full-on persecution? What was all, gee, that sounds like a whole new level. Anyway, good morning, Roman. Great talk back. Does the lovely lady who feeds the cats in Auckland still ring in? Thanks, says Nolene. No, that was Trudy. Trudy used to always call around about 4:30, 4:45. I think she said something to the effect of, I don't like you anymore. No, she said, what did she say? She just wanted a break and she was listening to music in the mornings. I get that. It's nice to have a change is as good as a holiday. Actually, that's not true. Holidays are always better. But yeah, that's a blast from the past. Thank you. Roman, sorry. That was from Ginny, the hanky text. I can still remember at primary school. This is disgusting, and I'm sorry, but it's true. We used to dry our hankies on the radiators in the classroom. We did. We took our vile hankies and dried them on the radiator heater. What teacher would ever allow that to happen in this day and age? Children don't carry hankies, do they? What a vile little thing to shove in your vile little pocket. Sorry. Good morning, Roman. I had a visit to Middlemore, taken in by ambulance, waited 2.5 hours with St John's to be admitted into Middlemore. A comment from St John's was, winter has arrived. Ross said it is far worse than this when winter is here, says Cheryl. Oh yeah, the A&E departments would be inundated with people with breathing difficulties and all that stuff, exacerbated by the flu and the colds and things. Good morning, Roman. The blind caller texter triggered my brain to think, one, perhaps many of our MPs are in fact also blind, and this is the reason they can't really see. Also, such prevents them seeing the needs of our country. Roman, therefore, do you think that the terrible mess our country is in and of our political parties has been caused by the blind leading the blind? Thanks, says Rob. Roman, it's Hans from France, not Lars. Yes, I heard Hans call also. He's moving back to New Zealand in the future. He was in a town in central Otago. I do miss his call, says Di. Yeah, he was in Cromwell from memory. Hi, Roman. I wish that the 400,000 able-bodied beneficiaries would move to Australia.

0: Australia to find a job, New Zealand would be less in debt then, and the working taxpayers in New Zealand would feel better. Have a great day. You've got to be careful with these sweeping generalizations, right? Because they're generally unhelpful. Roman, I tipped out my girlfriend's handbag once. Crikey, never again. Knives, hand grenades, and things only a woman could identify. It's like they're going on an epic trip every time they leave home, regards his Donald of Oamaru. What were you doing in your girlfriend's handbag? That's a bit weird. It's no place for you to be in there, Donald. You've got to be careful with women's handbags. Some of them are so big that if you open them wide enough and fall in, they'll never find you. They'll have to call search and rescue. I don't know, and it's not just women that have handbags, but generally speaking, men have man bags, but women have these bags that are so huge that they don't even know what's in there. There could be a child, there could be a car, there could be sandwiches from last week. They're just huge. Why? Why? And they keep every single receipt just in case. Just in case. I don't know what for. 2724.
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0: 2524. Hi there, Brenda.
8: Yes, hi. Yes, I'd just like to say that I'm in total agreement with beneficiaries doing at least a couple of hours work a week like I do. I've got five different illnesses and I still do voluntary work, you know.
0: Good Lord, that's impressive. Well done you.
8: Yes, and I work for a charity that helps low-income families.
0: Mm-hmm.
8: So, you know, I'm going a step further. I'm helping the community,
0: yeah.
8: You know, helping low-income families.
0: Yeah, and look, and Brenda, just on, and I'm sure you'll concur with this, but feel free to disagree, but it's not about all beneficiaries should be out there working. It's if you're physically able and you're looking for work, I struggle with that. I wouldn't expect to be handed money for doing nothing. So does it not make sense to, yeah, do something, right?
8: Yes, but at the same time, there's people out there that are genuinely unwell and aren't
0: of
8: able
0: course.
8: To work. Yes.
0: Yeah.
8: And I was like that for 15 years, I have to say, but I've come full circle and now I'm giving back to the community.
0: Yeah.
8: And I've done 8 years voluntary work so far.
0: Nice. What's the name of the organisation?
8: Tō Wāhi.
0: Tō Wāhi. And where are they?
8: They're in 37 Oranga Avenue.
0: Oh, sorry, is that Auckland or...?
8: In Auckland,
0: oh, yeah.
8: Yes.
0: Oh, good
8: it's
0: stuff.
8: In One Tree Hill.
0: Yep.
8: Yeah, the border of One Tree Hill and Onehunga. Yeah.
0: Yeah, nice one. Okay. Well,
8: and there's a website. You can look it up on the web if you like. We're on the web.
0: Yeah. Yeah, I bet you are. Well, that's good for people to be able to know that stuff and access things. And, Yeah, good on you. And are you...

0: Are you coping okay with your health?
1: Well, my health has been a little bit up and down. I nearly lost my mobility recently, but I got the right help, and I'm in recovery now. So,
0: good.
1: Yeah.
0: Yeah, well, good. Well, you know, well, good on you. And it's certainly not a case of I'm not into the sweeping generalisation of all beneficiaries are anything. And as you've said, there are, you know, all sorts of people.
1: Yes, but I feel there's people out there that could contribute more than what they're doing, you know. Yes, that's all I'm saying, you know.
0: Well,
1: yes.
0: And for some people, like yourself, they'll just get off and do it, get up and do it off their own volition. But for some, it's like, I won't do it till I'm made to. So, yeah, good on you.
1: Yeah.
0: Yeah, good stuff.
1: Thank you,
0: Brenda. Thanks for the call. I do wonder why, actually I know why, because it's a vote loser, right? But how many governments now have we had since we've had governments that have been very reluctant to ask people to work for their, well, we used to call it the dole, didn't we? Yeah. Why? Because it would never go down well, and you'll upset people, and then people will start talking about their human rights being violated or some absolute rubbish. But I remember when I grew up in Masterton, there was this mad craze of making concrete walls with grey wacky rocks set into them. They're quite lovely. There's nothing wrong with them. But they were reinforcing stop banks. They were building the sports bowl, which is now an artificial surface, or, you know, track, athletics track. And so all around there, you can see what the gangs did. These great big gangs of people that were unemployed, getting a great day's work, lifting heavy rocks, mixing concrete, making walls. What's wrong with that? And it doesn't have to be that. It might be that you're actually quite capable of working with a computer and you can do admin for a charity or a company that can't afford to pay people, would love to. Next thing, you're in there volunteering. Next thing, they're offering you a job. Next thing, you buy the company. It's all good news. 2124 0800 80 1080 to get involved. ZBZB on the text.
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0: 1924. I'm just trying to decipher this text. There's a American singer-songwriter called Tom T. Hall, who was born in 1936, died in August of 2021. And I can't quite work out what your text is. I'll just read it and see if it makes sense to somebody. Roman, could someone out in Radioland please text to tell who was Rebecca in Tom T. Hall's I Know Who I'll Be Seeing? In New Zealand, someone said she was the daughter of a South Island well-known DJ. The way that I read that made more sense. So who was Rebecca? in Tom T. Hall's

0: I know who I'll be seeing. Okay. It's not something I'm familiar with, but someone who knows Tom T. Hall will know what you're talking about. So keep listening. Maybe someone will text in or call. 1824-0800-8010-80 on this Friday. Is it cold where you are? Probably not if you're in a vehicle hooning along or under the duvet with the cat. Why do cats want to be under there? I can't breathe. I get all panicky. Stop it. Get me out. I can't do it. I cannot have my head under the blankets like a cat. Where is it the coldest at the moment? Twizel, minus 2.2. I don't think that's changed since I last looked. That is quite chilly. Oh, yeah, minus 2.3 now in Mount Cook at the village. Roman, always carry a hanky. No. Yuck. No. What? No, that's just disgusting. I'm sorry. Blech. Always carry a hanky. The tissue fit. I don't know what you've written there. You've missed a word out. Something about a mucousy nose, but a hanky for the old lady's little drippy nose. Okay. Well, I'm not an old lady, and my nose does not drip. Sometimes. So, yeah, I take your point, but I haven't owned a hanky for about 400 years, so no. Roman, sadly, kids don't have hankies nowadays. They use their sleeves, says Nolene. Or do they, though? I thought kids were pretty good with the old hygiene thing. Roman, I have my driver's license in my purse with my other cards. Okay. So is the digital thing something you're going to be running and screaming towards or away from? Is the digital license a, wow, can't wait for the future? It's almost here. Let me know. Roman, following your comment about before you walk out the door and having your license in your wallet, reminded me of a funny I once read. The adult version of head, shoulders, knees and toes is glasses, wallet, keys and phone. Glasses, wallet, keys and phone, keys and phone. That actually works. Glasses, wallet, keys and phone, and eyes and ears and... What would the other words be? And in regard to the bullying thing, my son is now 18. I've always made it a priority to ensure I had conversations with him that aligned with my belief that I was not raising a child, that I was growing a man, and my responsibility was as a parent was to ensure that he was influenced by what he witnessed and experienced via my values and actions. For example, he was only 10 months old when I ended what became an abusive relationship with his dad. The violence and abusive behaviours were symptoms that followed a mental breakdown of sorts. So as much as I loved and wanted to try and save what had been a 16-year non-violent or abusive relationship prior to the mental breakdown, which completely transformed his personality. As a mother, to have stayed in such a situation would have taught my son that it was okay to treat a woman or even another human that way. So despite, good Lord, you've got your money worth here, haven't you? How long? So despite it being incredibly difficult being a single mum who worked full time, my job as a mum in growing a man was all in the decisions seeded in every day since he was a child. And so I ensured important conversations were had with my young lad. I periodically check and ask, was he ever bullied? To which he always said no. And then I'd make sure to check, or perhaps, are you anyone's bully? Thankfully, no, mum, I'm not. I ensured this would lead to a discussion about what he could do if he saw someone being bullied for being different or for whatever reason, asking him how he would feel if he were being bullied. And now, I'm sorry, I'm not even halfway through this text. Do you mind if I stop? I'm about to die of exhaustion. I'll just see, when does it end? How did you fit all of this into one text? I'll come back to it. I think we need a breather. 13 to 4.
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6: 11 to 4. Right, there isn't much more to go, so bear with me. Natasha, I didn't mean to sound rude about your very long text, but you got your money's worth with this one. Couple of lines here. And so I was a terribly proud mum when at the age of 6 he told me after school one day that a group of boys and his friends had locked a girl in the toilets. My son promptly went and unlocked and let the girl out, telling the boys, come on guys, we're not in kindergarten now. He was 6, bless his heart. So my strongest years of influence are behind us. I think I've done my best to break certain cycles and think I've grown a good man for the world. Cheers, says Natasha. Natasha, brilliant. Just very long, but very good as well. Thank you. Welcome to you, Kerry.
7: Hey, Roman. Just came through Bulls. 4 degrees.
6: Ooh.
7: 4 degrees. Ooh. All about zero on Desert Road.
6: Ooh.
7: Wasn't very enthusiastic up there, so pretty cold. That's all right.
6: You see any deer? Any deer on the road?
7: Oh, actually, I did a few years back, actually. I was coming around the sisters and coming around the second one there, and I come in and there was a little family of deer.
6: Oh.
7: And two adults and two little ones, eh? It was quite amazing. I was like, nah, I'm not seeing that, am I? Yeah, I was. It was amazing.
6: Were they were they caught in the headlights or did they just keep moving?
7: Yeah, no, they were caught in the headlights. It was a rainy night and they were caught in the headlights here and they were just literally 1 meter off the road there on the sister. It was quite amazing. I was like, nah, I just didn't see that. But no, it's good.
6: Handy venison.
7: Yeah. Hey, you had a call a few hours ago just about the going for a bus license.
6: Yes.
7: And, like bus companies, one in Wellington, Transurban, you know, if you sort of got your ball rolling with your Class 2, which is basically your truck license, normally they're pretty good if you're keen. They'll work with you through the pre-endorsement.
6: Mm-hmm.
7: Which is basically if you haven't murdered anyone and got a pretty clean license, you know, pretty much what it is. they're normally pretty good. They can sort of help you through that as long as you show commitment that you're, you know, going to be around, not bugger off in a months after starting. But
6: What do you love about the job, Kerry?
7: Oh, I think for me, I mean, I've done a lot of stuff roaming when it comes to busing, like. I didn't really mean to get into it. Actually, it just kind of happened when we were doing youth down to Paraparumu in the van, and we outgrew the van, and then basically I bought a bus, and then thought I'd better get a license for this bus, and then we started taking the youth down, and one thing led to another, and ended up doing school bus runs and charter runs and stuff around the city, talking to people and all that, you know, like you were saying before. And then for me, I guess doing the night run, I just kind of just do my number, do what I have to do to the best of my ability, you know?
6: Yeah.
7: And, suits me, 4 days on, 4 days off. But for me, it's just about people, eh? You know, like it gives me the opportunity just to be kind and nice to people, you know?
6: Mm.
7: And,
6: I can imagine you'd be great at that. And you were saying a couple of days ago that the numbers have picked up. Is that still the case?

0: Yeah, I've had 45 on at the moment. I've had about, when I say 45 though, Roman, how it works is, you know, I might have, might cruise into Rotorua and I'll have about 15 off and then another 15 on, so that's yeah. like double your numbers. Yeah, so it kind of works like that through the night, so I think I've got a total of maybe 75 tonight.
1: Yes.
0: Yeah, so it's all around about 100, 110 a hit, so it all adds up.
1: Yeah.
0: Yeah.
1: And is so, it, I'll just take me, because the last time I was on a bus like this would have been in Scotland, I think, going from London to Scotland. Does everyone get on, like an aeroplane, they get on and then you just kill all the lights so they can see outside better? Is that how it works?
0: Yeah, I try to create a bit of a, you know, bit of a, on the night run, you know, make them feel like, you know, not too much going on, you know, they need to sleep and, you know, sort of, yeah, so a little bit different than the day run. Mm. Day run, I can sort of, you know, look out the window and go, hey, guys, it's over there, is blah, blah, blah, and that kind of thing, or that was built in 18, whatever. Yeah, but they hard to do that at night time.
1: Mind you, you know, on the desert road when the moon's shining, it's like daylight sometimes, isn't it?
0: Oh, absolutely amazing, eh? I mean, that's one of the highlights, really, going through the desert road and moon behind the mountain there. No, pretty cool. Mm. Hey, just on the digital license, Sophie.
1: Yeah.
0: The I hit the app on my phone for the NZTA, and it's got your, when your vehicles expire and you're, you know, to go for your wire and the fitness, and it's got all the information by that. And the problem is that you've got to set it up with your ID and take a photo, and that was cool. But then I got another phone. I actually misplaced the other phone. And so to go through that process, you have actually got to go into NZTA, into the AA, and have your photo taken. And I went in there, and the process, the thing was offline, and I was like, oh, I just gave up on it.
1: Oh.
0: Like, you know, yeah, it's like, it was a really handy app, NZTA, and you can see your vehicles on there and stuff, and it was just a process. So I thought, no, I'm not going there. You know, I live in Otaki, I'd go all the way to Parapuruma and have my photo taken. I was like, why can't I just do it on my phone, you know?
1: Yeah.
0: You know, like, take a phone, and I thought, no, that's just it. So if, as long as it's not too complicated, then it'd be cool.
1: Yes.
0: It's all a license, I suppose, in an app, but I think they should add it in with the NZTA app with all your vehicles and, you know, all in one place. They probably will.
1: They probably will, and by the sounds of it, they've got the idea of firing everything, like you said, reminders and stuff through on that. So I will do it because I think that's the way to go, and I don't want to have stuff delivered to a letterbox because our letterboxes are down at the front of the apartment, so you're never really sure what's coming and what's going and who's getting it. So, you know.
0: Oh, yeah. Mm. Yeah, yeah. Oh, well, so I've got the fire there and just making my way to Palmy and on the last bit.
1: Yeah, good on you. Good stuff. All right. All right. Well, no, nice. Okay. Cheers, Kerry. Nice to hear from you. Yeah, make up a story. Yeah. I don't know what you could say about the desert road. This used to be a river. Te Rauparaha used to sail as waka down here. You just make up all sorts of stories and, mind you, you know, have a bit of truth in there as well. This is where the original hobbits were found when Māori first came to New Zealand and wiped out the hobbits. You can imagine tourists going, oh, hobbits. Clickety, clickety, click. Even if it's nighttime, they'll take photos because it's where the hobbits actually lived. Yep. And you could always sort of protect yourself slightly by saying, as far as I'm aware, to the best of my knowledge, that's a great way to start a conversation when you're absolutely off the beaten path and have no idea what you're talking about. Cheers, Kerry. A bus filled with people. Interesting that people are now picking up on public transport more than ever. A friend of mine who's in suburban Auckland, she said it's incredible to see all the bus stops. You never used to see people waiting at the bus stops. And she said now there's little mobs, like little mobs hanging around the bus stops. I had to catch the train the other day. I really enjoy the train. Had to take my vehicle out to be, had a little bit of work to be done on it. Drove it out, catch the train back to where they are, jump in the vehicle again. It's such a nice way to travel. The only person on the bus that can't sleep, of course, is Kerry, but on a train, everyone's asleep except for the driver. Actually, no one was asleep. I used to know a very well-known, I didn't know him personally, I knew of a very famous copywriter, someone writing creative copy for ads.

0: And he would catch the train into Wellington from somewhere up around where Kerry lives. And when someone asked him at radio school, where do you get your ideas for your ads? He said, I just listen to people. I listen to how people talk. And all of his commercials were very grounded, very normal, and just how people speak, not 100 miles an hour shoving all sorts of electronics in your face, that kind of ad. Anyway, that's my story. So anyway, being on a bus, being on a train, the numbers are increasing. Public transport is very popular, as you can imagine. And I was absolutely excited yesterday to see diesel below $3 for the first time in a very long time for me. How good is that? How sad is it that you're excited about the price of diesel? Well, I am. Good morning, Roman. It's 5 degrees here in... I think you meant to write Waitomo. Is that right? A little cold. Yeah, 5 degrees isn't too bad. It's minus 2.3 in Mount Cook. There's only a very small population there, but you can imagine fires going through the night. Oh, Roman, Rebecca is possibly the daughter of the Dunedin DJ Colin Lehman. Cheers, says Marty. Ah, good to know you were listening. Thanks, Marty. Good to hear from you. Cheers.
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7: Mike Hosking, Ryan Bridge, Marcus Lush, Jason Pine. 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
8: In this update, David Seymour's a fan of PharmAc proposals to change funding criteria for multiple type 2 diabetes medications. It wants to widen access to three drugs from August, including weight loss jabs, and also seeking to remove ethnicity-based eligibility criteria. Associate Health Minister David Seymour says it'll cut avoidable hospital admissions.
9: If you stop people developing diabetes well into the future, then that is going to save the taxpayer money on things like dialysis.
8: A former ACT leader says the party's immigration crackdown misses the root cause of New Zealand's welfare problems. The party says it wants to stem the flow of low-skilled migrants into the country and introduce stronger skills and English language requirements. Leader David Seymour says many people are getting work visas to become fast food workers or beauty therapists. But Richard Preble says the problem is actually the government allowing too many able-bodied Kiwis to stay on the benefit.
10: We've got 200,000 able-bodied New Zealanders on job seekers. The total number of New Zealanders is 400,000 of them. And what we're not prepared to do is have work for the dole.
8: Making our buildings more efficient could be one way to ensure energy security. The Green Building Council says heating buildings uses about 15% of the country's gas supply and 23% of the country's electricity. It's calling for schemes to install more heat pumps, rooftop solar and batteries, and policies to reduce our reliance on gas appliances. Chief Executive Andrew Eagle says these policies would be win-wins.
11: Dramatically improve energy resilience, lower costs for Kiwi households and improve costs for Kiwi businesses.
8: Rents are remaining stable in Auckland and the Upper North Island as

0: centres continue to look for the lowest prices. Auckland's largest real estate company, Barford & Thompson, says rental demand dropped by a third last month compared to the month before. But it was still up by a quarter compared to April last year. General Manager for Property Management, Anil Anna, says renters are prioritising affordability.
1: Landlords that are pricing realistically from the start are seeing a very good engagement from the renters and they're getting faster results.
0: Chief executives are calling for New Zealand to start thinking beyond three-year political cycles. A survey of about 100 mostly New Zealand executives by Christchurch business consulting firm Pivot and Pace has found many are concerned about the country's long-term vision. Founding partner Kendall Langston says other countries think well beyond one or two terms of government. He says CEOs want to know what's going to happen beyond that.
2: We're in a huge amount of change at the moment. What it's saying is the direction. What's that mature conversation? What are we creating in New Zealand? What is it long term and therefore in the medium term? Where do we need to go?
0: A communication breakdown between two pilots is found to have caused an aborted takeoff and runway overrun at Timaru Airport in February 2024. Hannah Feck reports.
3: The Transport Accident Investigation Commission's found pilots on the Air New Zealand Timaru to Wellington flight misunderstood each other after spotting birds in the flight path during takeoff. They aborted later than what is considered safe, leading to the plane stopping 5 metres beyond the runway. None of the 39 people on board were injured.
0: In sport. Out-of-favour Warriors halfback Luke Metcalf is set to become a Dragon. Sydney media is reporting St George Illawarra have agreed a three-year contract with Metcalf worth around $900,000 a season. A late-night release from the Warriors indicates he will not be released from his contract until the end of this season. Coach Darren Baisley admits he agonised over several all-white selection decisions for the upcoming FIFA World Cup in North America. 36-year-old Tommy Smith gaining the nod ahead of Wellington Phoenix defender Bill Tuiloma is the most contentious. But Baisley says most Kiwis could pick their top 22 or 23, but those remaining three spots would generate a host of different opinions.
4: It's easy picking players. If you don't have to then talk to everybody else, then you can be, I suppose, quite flippant and say, well, I would pick him and I would pick him. But we have to go through that process and go, OK, let's pick him, but we need to understand what are we going to say, what are our reasonings to these players that we're not selecting.
0: That's News and Sport. I'm Nina Burton.
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10: Talk Zappy Weather Watch 24/7 for Friday the 15th of May. A very good morning to you and happy Friday to you. For Northland and Coromandel, partly cloudy, isolated showers in Northland, mainly in the east, developing about Coromandel Peninsula this evening. Auckland to Kapiti, including the central high country and the Bay of Plenty, generally fine with a few areas of cloud or fog this morning. Gisborne to Wairarapa and also Wellington, mostly cloudy, a few showers, especially in Gisborne and about the Wairoa district. Nelson and Buller to Fiordland, mainly fine. Some cloud about the coast, morning and evening valley fog. Marlborough, Canterbury, Otago and Southland, mostly cloudy as well, with patchy drizzle towards the coast. However, fine inland, apart from valley fog during the morning and again this evening. The Chatham Islands, cloudy with a few light showers. The warmest place at the moment, still Kaitaia, 13.1, and the coolest is still Twizel, dropping now down to -2.4.
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12: Ready or not?
10: 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A very good morning to you. Welcome. This is News Talk ZB. I'm Roman Travers here through till 5. The free phone number works like a charm. Give it a whirl. 0800 80 1080. What's the worst that can happen? Let's find out. 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

here through till 5 this morning, this Friday, the May the 15th. Come on, take me on. Weird way of saying it. But I hope your Friday is shaping up to be a good one and you've got something nice to look forward to for the weekend ahead as well. So we have been talking about the digital driver's licence, and now that that's legal, which means that the process of the parliamentary procedures has finished with that, it's gone through its third and final reading. I don't know if it's exciting or not really, but it's a change that, it's a positive change in the sense that, well, you know, we're moving with the times and having a digital version of your licence would enable you to, what, not forget it? Because no one really forgets their phone. It's almost like it's a surgically implanted version of yourself. It's, no, everybody has a phone with them these days for all sorts of reasons. It might have a digital option for opening doors at your workplace, coded to an app on your phone, can have all sorts of identification stuff on it, and now a digital alternative for your driver's license. It will also enable digital versions of a warrant of fitness and registration labels. Fancy that, a clean windscreen. They haven't said road user charges. My windscreen, if you look at a taxi, they've got all sorts of things on their windscreens. I've got the registration, the warrant of fitness, the road user charges. It's not too bad, but yeah, this is quite nice to know that you'd have that easy to clean your windscreen, right, on the inside without having to wipe around the... Oh, look, I'm talking like it's a major problem. It's not a problem at all. But this will be a step in the right direction that will go ahead. Will you be one of the people leaping to have that? It's going to save $16.8 million in posting stuff out, 14 million letters sent last year by NZTA. So, yeah, what are the pros and cons? Are there any detrimental... The only downside I could see is that if your device runs out of juice and you do go through a checkpoint and they say, can I see your license, please? And you go, oh, it's on my phone, which is flat. Where do you go from there if you don't have your old license with you? You should not be keeping things like that in your glove box. The very place where someone who breaks into a car would want to have a look. I know people who actually will open their glove box when their car is parked in a public place so that people can see there's nothing in there. And some of the cars like the Skodas have a funny little hiding drawer under the seat. Probably shouldn't have said that. But they do. They've got a really cool little compartment under the seat which you slide out to put your valuable stuff. Air New Zealand are facing cuts. They're not doing well, and the downturn is painful for them and for us, really. Such an iconic part of our culture and our economy, and respected globally as well, Air New Zealand. A profit downturn of between $340 and $390 million. The cost of jet fuel, the downturn in the economy, and they're going to be making some changes there. They're going to try and make the route changes after the July school holidays. And I was just asking the question before, how many people actually fly for a school holiday? Some people would always travel away. Others would be thinking that would be a real luxury. How does that sit with you? These then make

0: making changes potentially, and there's also a proposal from the NZTA, Waka Kotahi. They've already had some job losses there, and there's the proposal for job cuts. Another 30 positions on top of the 250 roles they lost 3 weeks ago. Cutting back, cutting back, cutting back. But this is a major, I don't know because I don't work there. You'd have to imagine that some of those roles must have been quite essential. And how will they go forward from here in terms of all of the road developments that we have earmarked for completion? Where do these people go? And when it comes to a time when the country's more buoyant, oh, we'll just get those people back again. Well, they've gone. They've gone where? Retired, Australia, different jobs, whatever. So there's a whole bunch of stuff in there you may want to talk about, oh, including the Bay of Plenty, with Tauranga being the most road-tolled region in the whole country, the Western Bay of Plenty. And you've got more tolls coming. How does that sit with you? I think this will be something that other councils will roll out. It's a no-brainer. Easy money, money for jam. Do you want to go past this point? It's going to cost you. And you'll bitch and moan about it for a little while. You'll call talkback and then you'll just get on with it because that's what we do. Everything goes up and we complain immensely and then we just become numb and carry on. 0800 80 10 80. Just in this last hour, I wouldn't mind getting some feedback on people like me. Many of us have gas in the, not from a medical point of view, that's weird, we do, but no, I'm talking about in houses and businesses where gas is heating the water. If you're cooking with gas, metaphorically, literally. With gas reserves getting very, very low, gas production from Maui off the coast of Taranaki is expected to stop by the end of the year. And New Zealand's gas reserves are continuing to fall more quickly than expected. Reserves fell by 11.5% in the year to January due to producers revising down their estimates of the amount of remaining gas in the country. There are contingencies being planned for that with the storage facilities and things, but I'm just wondering if you are thinking of doing something differently with your hot water or your cooking. And if you've had quotes to have your house refitted, I'm also thinking quite selfishly because our apartment block has gas for the hot water and not for cooking. And I'm thinking, Lord, what's that going to cost if we do go back to electricity or do something amazing with solar and wind, which we probably won't do. But if you've had quotes to have the gas retrofitted, have it taken out, go back to electricity, maybe you want to go to a wetback for your hot water, a good old-fashioned wetback. What's the cost? Have you looked into that? Do you have concerns with the lack of gas or the intermittent problems that could become more problematic over time? 0800 80 10 80 and 9292 on the text. Quite a bunch of stuff there to get into. Feel free to have your say. 4:15. Hi there, Steve.
1: Morning, man. Morning. Yeah, digital driver's license is awesome. Good idea, I think.
0: Yeah.
1: And the other, so like on my truck, I used to have 27 tags on the corner of the windscreen as well. And I don't like it. Plus, like you were saying, it's not a big deal. It's not end of the world. But I went through what was actually required to be there and where exactly it could be seen and what had to be produced upon the mask. And so I've got two tags now that sit in my corner, and the other ones have been moved around in the place behind the driver, passenger seat window, and they're ones that are just produced upon the mark.
0: Gee, so how many were there on your windscreen originally?
1: Like eight.
0: Wow, okay.
1: Yeah. So TSL, many other tags other than just registration and road user charge. But so, a lot of things, I mean, they scan your road user barcode, and even an old barcode will still access them, will still access them whether or not you have current road user charges going or not, because there's a database, I suppose. And they can also scan that barcode off your phone if you've only got your temporary label.

0: Right.
1: And okay. A matter of speaking with your license, I mean, I know, yeah, bringing up your full name and date of birth effectively should be able to show them in their database that their license allocated to that name. And I'm assuming a photo will pop up. So if your phone was to go flat, I mean, I know my driver's license number off my heart. And I would hope that I could give them that number and then they would be able to see that I have a current license. It shouldn't be a problem. Because it's all to a central database. At the end of the day, all of those labels and everything there,
0: It is still a legal requirement to carry a license because there was a well-known broadcaster who I used to work with who was pulled over without his license,
1: yeah.
0: And that went to court. And I thought, gee, to your point, it's pretty quick, isn't it, to find out whether you're that person or not. But I'm not a policeman. Maybe it's not that easy.
1: Maybe, yeah. And again, maybe it's not that easy. There might be, you know, 33,000 other people with the exact same name and a slight difference in that birth. But, I mean, it's within the idea of it that you're supposed to be able to produce it on demand. And then I'm assuming from a time, once upon a time, when, if you didn't produce it, it meant other things, perhaps. But now you just need to make sure you're compliant. That's all they really want us to be at the end of the day.
0: Yeah.
1: It can't be a witch hunt, so to speak.
0: Yeah.
1: I'm hoping that it could be streamlined and easy, and then it's instantaneous. My son has just received this restricted license in the mail after waiting 10 working days. And there's a bit of an excitement that goes with that versus if you pass your test and then you've got an email in your inbox that's confirming your driver's license now at this level. And that's it, sort of. I remember we talked ages ago about receiving a pay packet with money and cash in it and a pay slip. Whereas now my kids only get an email confirmation with a number at the bottom of the screen and they get to really run their fingers through it.
0: Yeah.
1: And have that tangible sort of hold to it.
0: Yeah, it's going to be... It's going to be interesting to see just who wants to leap into it and who doesn't. But I think ultimately, like a lot of things, people may have some reservations. And once they see their friends or family using it and just the benefits of making sure that everything that's delivered to you actually gets to you, I think there are more benefits than not. I don't have any great fear of anything, really. I mean, if you're registered with IRD, if you're registered with NZTA and all sorts of government stuff, then, you know, whatever, just make the next step. And if it makes it harder for someone to steal your identity, to have your driver's license, why would they? Who's going to look like you? But anyway, I think it's a positive move. And there's lots of other bits and pieces that come into that as well. Like I mentioned before, you'll be able to have your warrant of fitness, your registration labels electronically as well. And to your point, Steve, less stickers all over your windscreen as well. Cheers, Steve. Nice to hear from you. Thank you. On this Friday morning, 20 past 4, 0800 80 1080 and 9292 to text. Harley, I'll be with you next.
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2: I've learned a lot about kids in university, having had two attend and graduate, one still immersed in the experience as we speak. The takeouts are as follows. Generally, you go for a reason. You've got an idea of what you want to achieve. Those who don't flounder quickly, I've got many examples over the years of kids who enrolled because that's what you do. Uni's always been heavily subsidised anyway, of course, on the idea that we all benefit. But I've always thought to suggest you study for anyone other than your own personal satisfaction and enhancement is farcical. Is paying an employer to train a person any more or less wasteful or artificial than paying a university to train a doctor? I mean, we need doctors as much, if not more. Back this morning from 6, the Mike Hosking Breakfast with Arvida, News Talk ZB.
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3: 23 past 4. G'day there, Harley.
4: Hey, Roman. Yeah, I just find this of your license and that, I just think it's going to be just another thing for the scammers, mate. Scammers are good in there, you know, don't worry about that. You do your savings and your transactions over your phone now for your money, banking and stuff like that. I think you're still going to have the physical thing there. What happens if you lose your phone?
3: Well, the digital version will sit elsewhere and then you'll have it downloaded onto your phone. The authorities will have that. Yeah, it's a fair question because I've thought the same thing. If I'm pulled over and my phone's gone flat, then what happens then?
4: What happens if you lose your phone, though? You drop it or somebody steals it.
3: Yeah.
4: What do you do then?
3: Yeah, so like so the digital version isn't made on your phone, it's made and sent to you, right? So you'll be able to get that sent to you again or uploaded once you get a new phone, but hopefully you won't be losing your phone, Harley.
4: But you still have to have something physical in your wallet, so you go back to your wallet again with your original, wouldn't you?
3: I don't know. There's not a lot of there's not a lot of duplication these days. Some people carry cash and an FPOS card. I don't. I haven't had cash for about 400 years, but I understand how important it can be for certain things.
4: Yeah. Anyway, that's my little bit anyway, mate.
3: Yeah, no, good on you. Good, yeah. I wouldn't be too worried about the scammers because everything's getting harder and harder. As soon as the scammers break through and do something, then things tighten up. It's the government departments that don't throw enough money at that. Our various, what we used to call district health boards, the way that various hospitals have been hacked into, that's because they're woeful. And when it comes to spending money on security, a lot of the systems that the hospitals had were so antiquated. A preschool group on a Friday afternoon outing could have hacked into them by mistake. So, you know, this is why the banks spend so much money. They have whole departments of people in banks. That's all they do. Their whole job is keeping ahead of the scammers. They're constantly being targeted by scammers. So there's the good, the bad, and the ugly, but it's good to know that. If you think about all the government systems that really work, like that My Real Me, what is it? My IR and Real Me and all that stuff. Once you're into that, I love all that stuff. Instantly straight into what you need to find out with IRD, which is always a sphincter-tightening kind of exercise when you're going in to find out whether you owe them money or not. Hate all that. 26 past four. The MP in the UK, who's just resigned, by the way, if you're wondering about that news, the Health Secretary, Wes Streeting, has resigned from Keir Starmer's government, saying he's lost confidence in his leadership. I think the way he's gone about it is very, I don't know what the word is, horrible, rude, weird, the way that people use the social media sites now. The letter to the Prime Minister was written and then published at the same time on social media. In his letter to Sir Keir Starmer, the Prime Minister, he said, where we need vision, we have a vacuum. Where we need direction, we have drift. In the letter written by Keir Starmer in reply, he said that he's sorry that Streeting has resigned and insists the government must deliver on all of the promises that they made for the country. I don't know that Keir Starmer, don't know, will he be there next week, next month, by Christmas?

0: She earlier had said that she had been cleared by HMRC after settling a £40,000 stamp duty bill. So, yeah, Angela Rayner it could be. Or could it be this health secretary who's just resigned, Wes Streeting? I don't know. It's all very dramatic, isn't it? Very shambolic at the moment. He looks very young. He looks about 12, but he won't be. He'll be a bit older than that. Hopefully, for the sake of the UK. 0800 80 1080 is the number. 9292 to text. How are you? What's happening? Let me know. How cold is it where you are? And the other question for this hour was about gas. With the dwindling supplies of gas and the gas we're having to bring in and the government shoring all that up by building big storage facilities, is there really any future in that? And are you just going to sit there and wait till someone rings you and says, we don't have any more gas? Good luck with cooking your poached eggs and heating your hot water. Or are you actually future-proofing and thinking, right, what do we do? What do we do? It's going to be expensive. If you're in a relatively modern or an old home, what has the quote been? What are the prices you've been given to get rid of the gas and do something else? And what would that something else be? 4:29.
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0: 29:25. Hi there, man. I'm in favour of the digital licence. Wondering though, and this is a good point, if someone else is driving your car, how would the digital registration and warrant of fitness work? Yeah, that's weird. There's got to be what's the answer to that? There has to be a straightforward answer. I'm thinking like a barcode on the windscreen that just gets scanned, but this is the whole point. You won't have any of that. It'll all be digital. So anyone driving your car would have to have that information on their device? I don't know. That's a good question. Think that through and then give me a call. What's the answer? It might be screamingly obvious. I haven't slept for 700 days, so I can't really work that out at the moment. Roman, the Tauranga toll, you still have the option of going non-toll, for example, through Te Puke or along Cameron Road in Tauranga instead of the new road. Yeah, you do at the moment, but we're talking about more and more roads that will have tolls. And this region is already the most tolled region of the country with more and more coming. I think there's probably always going to be an alternative, but people get a bit like, oh, that's going to take too long. Oh, I'll just do it this time. And then you just start doing that. And then you realize you're just paying the extra, like we pay for the extra for everything. I wonder if that will be the case. Hi, Roman. On a positive note, thanks to Donald Trump, we're not being nuked to hell by Iran, says Nick. Nick clearly forgets that Donald Trump reassured everybody that their nuclear capability had been removed months before he decided to do whatever he's doing in

0: there now. What is he doing? Nick, what is he actually doing? He's not providing a regime change. He's got the good people of Iran absolutely packing themselves, wondering if they're going to be persecuted now because they were told to get out and protest. They'll be targeted by the next regime, or the one that's there kind of at the moment. And the Strait of Hormuz was not closed before this war, and now it is. So what is it he's doing? Is that crystal clear to you? Let me know. Good morning, Roman, and all listeners. I recall back in the 1960s, we had to have a handkerchief on us all times, or else Primer 1 teacher, Miss Locke, every morning would do the hanky check. Oh, gross, did she? And fingernails, and look out, if we didn't have nails and hankies, we were in trouble. As, what do you mean if you didn't have nails? Where are your nails? Oh, I left them at home. Do you mean if they weren't clean or cut short? As, that sounds terrible. You had to line up like a netball game and show her your fingernails, then whip out your hanky and hopefully it wasn't well used. That's gross. As 5-year-olds, we were scared of her. I used to have mine pinned on my clothes. She was a real bully. Love your talk back in the night when I wake up freezing, says Marie. Oh, that's not nice. As 5 years old, isn't that sad to think that you were scared of your teacher? I don't get that. Why would you, what kind of joy would that bring to a teacher knowing that 5-year-olds were terrified of you? Horrific. Did she have a funny walk? Does she tend to walk with straight legs and kick them out in front of her?
1: You!
0: Oh, some teachers have the ability to make you feel terrified all the time by their mere presence, right? Terrible. Hi there, man. I drive trucks and half the time I don't carry my license. What? Have never been fined for it. And if you're legit, they just bring your license up on their handheld devices with all your information, including your mugshot. So I think it's up to the discretion of the officer to whether they fine you or not. So basically, it's already digital. Cheers, says Kenner. Yeah, that makes sense. But what about the whole registration and all the other stuff? Warrant of fitness registration, even road user charges. If that goes digital, then that goes with you. If someone else is driving your vehicle, tell me how that works. That was a good question from another texter. 0800 80 1080 ZBZB the text. 2425. Rip into it.
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0: 2225. G'day there, John. Morning.
7: Yeah, it's just as simple as the license, Ron. It's so digital. They dial your number up.

0: your registration, and it gives you your block number, everything else, and how much mileage you have bought the last time, and then they just look at your certificate on the window and say, "Yep, you got enough. Thank you very much, sir. You can carry on." And that's it. They're so quick. If they can also ring you, that's the registration. They got your phone number on it. If they're checking, this particular person looks a bit dicey, they ring the person and say, "Hey, you tell me who this guy is that's running around in your car, and if you can, not a problem." And as he said, it's up to the police officer if he's going to find you or not.
1: Hang on, so you're painting a picture as if it's all very straightforward. So if someone else is driving my car and they don't have all that digital information on their phone, they just call me. But what say I'm dead or on holiday or asleep?
0: No. Your car.
1: Yeah.
0: They know if he says, they'll say to you, "Well, who owns this car?"
1: Mm.
0: Right? And they name your name. So, okay. And they do the registration, and then they can say, "Well, what is his phone number? Have you got it on your phone? Or can you give me his address?"
1: Yeah.
0: Or anything like that. They'll just question you for a while, and they soon pick up if you know it or not, mate. They're the only ones that got access to that.
1: Yes. Okay. All right. So it's quite straightforward, you reckon?
0: Oh, no, because I was with Community Patrol for many years.
1: Yeah.
0: And they've had it for quite some time, Rowan. Yeah, quite some time.
1: And if I get pulled over tonight, this morning, on my way home, there's potentially quite a hefty fine for not having my license. But some people have said, "Oh no, I don't have my license, and it's not a problem." It seems odd, doesn't it?
0: Yeah, it depends very much on the officer, I think. But if this truckie, he's been damn lucky. Because I know the roading police are very harsh on that, and they'll whack you with a fine. No sweat. They don't think twice.
1: Yeah. Okay. No, I'm thinking of Duncan Garner, who I used to work with in another life. He's a very nice guy, is Duncan. And we were chatting recently at a funeral, actually. And it didn't come up then. I was trying to think when it did come up. No, I don't think it did come up with him. I must have just read the story, and I thought, wow, what, that seems a bit weird. Big hefty sort of court case going on. What a waste of the system's money. He simply didn't have his license with him. And the fact that it can be discretionary, if that's true, is just odd. Isn't it? 2250 800 80 1080 9292 on the text. You're a big fan of the digital stuff, Sean?
2: You know what I mean? Yeah, I think I am.
1: Yeah.
2: I think it's just a natural way forward. I think in my lifetime I'll pay for stuff using fingerprints or my face or my eyes or stuff like that.
1: That's right.
2: I just think it's the way we're going, right?
1: Yeah.
2: I think with the car registration thing, Roman, I think that's just attached to the car, right? I think we've got this construct of a person, but I think rego is just attached to the car. And the cop's not pulling you up to see if you stole the car. He's just pulling you up for whatever other reason for the thing. So I'm not even sure that ownership is important in the context of that stop, that typical stop.
1: Okay. So it does say... Yeah.
2: Sorry.
1: No, I'm just going back to that point. That makes sense in terms of the actual number plate, but there's going to be a digital possibility of the warrant of fitness and registration labels. So if you didn't have any of that on you, just dial up the number plate. Oh, you don't look like a Barbara there, Sean. What's going on here? Why are you driving this car?
2: I guess it depends what the stop's for, man. If the stop is for, does this person own the car, then yeah, fair enough. But more often than not, it's about the legalities of the vehicle, right? The thing is, there was a warrant or rego or where you're speeding. So
1: yeah.
2: I don't know that ownership is important in that.
1: Okay.
2: Anyway, toll roads, Roman. Toll roads. I think we need to get over it and commit to them, sort of thing. Like, I don't think we're a country that can afford to have infrastructure and not have tolls on it, sort of thing. It happens everywhere else in the world, and I know it sucks, but New Zealand's just going to have to get used to it, I think. It's the way of the world.
1: Do you think there'd be more acceptance of tolls everywhere or an increase in GST?
2: Me personally, I would be more in favour of tolls everywhere where there's new and better infrastructure.
1: Okay, yeah. It's the only way to do it, isn't it?
2: I think so, Roman. You go to other cities around.

0: world, and they're very, very commonplace. And I live in Tauranga, and I pay those tolls, and what you pay elsewhere in the world is significantly, and I mean significantly, higher than what we're living at the moment anyway.
1: Yeah, I think... I think what you're saying is this going to happen whether we want it to happen or not, because you can bitch and moan about it, but to your point, how do you pay for all these things that we need to build? Bridges, roads, everything, tunnels. There's a lot to do, isn't there?
0: Yeah, I think so, Roman, and I think, and I love this place, but we've had it pretty easy, relatively speaking, for a long time, and it's going to get a bit harder, and that's going to be difficult for all of us, but I think that's just the reality.
1: Yeah, no, well said. Well said, Sean. Thank you. Wow. Yeah, I think Sean, that's very logical. I think what you've said just makes sense, you know. I haven't been overly rambunctious about the whole thing this morning. It's kind of like, well, how do you like that, Tauranga? Because I think that's coming for the whole country. And I said places like easy traps. If you think about easy traps like the Remutaka Hill or the Nauranga Gorge or... We don't really have an alternative, do you? But I think it makes sense. It'll happen and we'll just go, oh, we'll all get absolutely mortified and then we'll just carry on, as we do with every single thing that goes up in life, except wages. Nothing seems to be commensurate with your income, does it? Not always, anyway. 16 to 5, let's hear from you. 0800 80 1080. The text is 9292.
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2: 14 to 5, remand the warrant of fitness registration, etc. Stay with the vehicle, not the driver. Police already verify this via their app. Do they? Okay, I'm taking your word for it. Thank you. That might help clarify a few of the questions I've had this morning. Much appreciated. Morning to you, Alan.
3: Yes, morning. This discussion came up yesterday afternoon as well. I was listening to it. What happens, okay, the police want to look at your phone when you pull up to see the app. So you've got to unlock your phone and hand your phone over to them. So the whole thing's wide open. They can look at the app and then scroll on through. Oh, yeah. You've been seen in Texas here, there and everywhere. So there's some privacy considerations that need looking at going down this road.
2: Do you mean in terms of texting while driving?
3: No, I mean, and you've unlocked your phone.
2: Yeah.
3: Whether it's your face, your thumbprint number or whatever, and handed it to a total stranger. So they have total access through your phone to look at suddenly. 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
2: Do you really think that the police have any interest in looking at your dating site profile and how much money you've got in the bank? And
3: well, possibly not.

0: Well, how much money? Maybe your dating profile, yes.
1: I just don't know.
0: What I'm saying is a consideration.
1: Mm. Okay. Yeah. I wonder if there's a way, you know how you can swipe up on someone's phone when they've just died in front of you on the footpath and you can find out their next of kin and their health? I wonder if it's something that will be like that. So once they access that, they can't go any further.
0: Yeah, like your emergency contact.
1: Yeah.
0: I have emergency contact. Anybody can pick up the phone.
1: That's it.
0: But they'll only go direct to that family member.
1: Mm.
0: Nothing else will open for them.
1: Could be that.
0: These things need working out, that's all.
1: Yes.
0: As for the tolling on the road, only on specific roads that they do. Otherwise, they'll go willy-nilly. What's happening to our road tax now? Where's that going? Otherwise, if they start tolling every road, it's just another tax on top of the tax for something they're already collecting revenue for.
1: Mm-hmm.
0: And it's not well spent. But what does need considering, I feel, is the way the Labor's talking about the capital gains tax, and we know that'll be who's going to set the value, and it'll go up and down like your blinking rates. Well, I'd oppose that. I'd actually opt for a flat stamp duty. Stamp duty would be far better and fairer, and the market would set the rate. Like if it's a 3% on a stamp duty on the sale of property, and only on the sale of property. So if you don't sell your house or your property, your business, you're not going to pay it. And quite a few people only sort of sell a house once or twice in their lifetime. So it's the only time you'll pay it. And you'll only pay it when you receive payment for your property. You'll have the cash in hand to pay the tax then. It's not going to be an annual thing, set by a bunch of wallies sitting down in Wellington that can vary it every year or every budget.
1: Oh, they can do that with anything, can't they? Yeah. I'm not convinced. You know, I heard in an interview yesterday only 1 in 10 New Zealanders would be affected by a capital gains tax, which seems pretty okay to me. I'm not bothered by it. We all sort of run screaming for the capital gains tax. Oh, my God, we're all going to be broke. No, we're not. It's not that terrifying, but maybe your idea about a stamp duty like they do in Australia and other countries, it could be the way to do it. Yeah, cheers, Alan. Nice to hear from you. 925. Hi there, Marie.
2: Good morning, Roman. How are you?
1: Good, thank you. Yeah.
2: I just wanted to say that with regards to the registration and the warrants and things like that, the police still have their NEAR system, so they probably already know who's driving the, well, not driving the car, but the car's registered and warranted prior to pulling you over, because they would have probably done their checks. And with regards to having to hand your phone over to the police and then they wander back to the car, which was what the previous caller was alluding to yesterday when they were discussing things, they're not going to take your phone and wander off with it. I would imagine, well, I know, that they will have an app or something that can scan your license while you stand there and hold your phone, no different from a shop. And the digital's not a total replacement. I mean, gosh, my mum doesn't even have internet banking, so there's no way she's going to have a digital license. She's just not of that ilk. She doesn't have technology like that. So it's not a total replacement.
1: No, you're right, actually, because we've got the system at work where you don't even have to have your phone turned on, and we hold it up to something near a door and it opens the door, which is like, wow, that's weird. I'm on Star Wars, you know? This is the future, and it's here, and it's wow, and it's incredible. But yeah, I think you're probably right. That'd be the way to have it, because to Alan's point, you don't want them perving through your dating site profile and all your angry texts to your, you know, your mate down the road. No, you're a prat. No, you're a prat. No, you are. No, I am. No, you are. Shut up. I said it first. The police won't have time to read all that. Here's Fat Freddy's drop. Slings and arrows.

News Talk ZB, Wellington's Fat Freddy's drop from the album Bays from 2015 and the track Slings and Arrows. Oh, what a great way to start a Friday if you've just woken up. Where have you been? You've missed so much, but anyway. I can't help you. You can go back and listen on demand if you really want to. Oh, thank you for all of your texts. I know I didn't read all the texts. I promised I would. I've broken that promise. I'm sorry. But thanks for all your calls and your emails as well. And if you thought about calling, it's the thought that counts, so thank you. Thank you for thinking.

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7: Good morning, it's 5 o'clock. I'm Neva Reddy Manu. Xi Jinping is hailing a new positioning of ties with the US that envisages cooperation with measured competition following his summit with Donald Trump. The Chinese and US presidents have been holding face-to-face talks in Beijing. Trump's visit to China comes as the Iran war is denting his domestic approval ratings ahead of midterm elections. The Chinese Foreign Ministry claims the pair have agreed to build a constructive, strategically stable relationship and a stability in which differences are controllable and a lasting stability in which peace can be expected. One person is dead and another person has critical injuries after a large house fire in Christchurch. Emergency crews were called to Whitehall Street in Maireho about 8:30 p.m. after reports of a house fire and people unaccounted for. Superintendent Lane Todd later confirmed one person had died and another person had critical injuries. Three other people have moderate and serious injuries and two people have minor injuries. The boss of Air New Zealand insists the airline won't need a bailout despite spending $240 million more than it expected to on jet fuel. It's now forecasting a full-year pre-tax loss of between $340 and $390 million. The national carrier says fuel cost recovery should improve over time as new bookings start to reflect revised pricing. Nikhil Ravishankar says that the COVID pandemic has taught them how important cash reserves are.
8: We've spent the last 6 years really building a bigger war chest for the airline, a much bigger shock absorber, if you will. And that's meant that we have a long duration of time where we can cope.
7: The Primary Teachers Union believes pressure from teachers has forced a delay to major curriculum changes. The new science and social sciences curriculum will now become mandatory in 2029 instead of next year. That's the same time the new curriculum for health and physical education, the arts, technology and languages will also start being rolled out. NZEI National Secretary Stephanie Mills says the decision follows sustained pressure and repeated open letters to Education Minister Erica Stanford. She says that the changes have added enormous stress to schools and teachers, and it shouldn't have taken this long for the minister to be realistic. Government officials are warning about potential cultural challenges created by artificial intelligence. The Ministry of Māori Development's working with MB on an AI policy.

0: policy and says it's working to ensure Māori can realise the benefits of AI. Senior political reporter Azaria Hell has the story.
1: A separate Ministry for Culture and Heritage briefing says it has risks and benefits. Officials say while tools are offered for creative expression, translation and content, it also raises questions of copyright and cultural appropriation.
0: The Department of Conservation is warning its current network of tracks, huts, car parks and other facilities is unaffordable. Data released under the Official Information Act shows the department's issued 2,300 closure alerts on its website over the past 5 years. Kate Rickard has the story.
2: At least 70% of the closures were tied to environmental impacts like slips and flooding. Canterbury was the hardest hit, recording more than 300 alerts. Doc says the cost of running the network to standard is around $100 million a year, but it only has about $63 million.
3: To News Talk ZB Sport, to golfer Ryan Fox is within a stroke of the clubhouse lead at the second men's major of the year, the PGA Championship, on the Aronimink course in Pennsylvania. He's 2 under par through 14 holes, having parred the entire back nine so far. Daniel Hillier is 1 over par through 13. World number one and defending champion Scotty Scheffler tees off in an hour. Golf coverage with Crown. There's nothing like a Crown forklift. Warriors halfback specialist Luke Metcalf has signed with the Dragons as the last-placed NRL League side spend to build their roster for next season. He signed a 3-year deal, at least in theory. The 27-year-old had previously committed to the Warriors until 2028. A knee injury last year seen Tanner Boyd secure the number 7 jersey. Well, tennis number one Jannik Sinner is 2 victories from becoming the first local man to win the Italian Open in half a century. The last was Adriano Panatta in 1976. Sinner bombarded the lines with winners to reach the semi-finals via a straight sets victory over Andrei Rublev. The result also moves him past Novak Djokovic with a record 32nd consecutive triumph in Masters 1000 events, the biggest tournaments outside Grand Slams. And Costa Barbarousis has offered an insight into the development of the All-Whites environment after making the 26-strong Football World Cup squad. Following his 2008 debut, the 20-year-old Barbarousis was omitted from Ricky Herbert's 2010 squad in South Africa. He says the modern national team setup's different.
4: It's a lot more streamlined and probably professional now. I'm not trying to say anything to disrespect how it was before, but we've definitely got up to speed with how I'm guessing other national teams run. They're putting the players first and giving the players what they need to perform.
3: I'm Andrew Alderson, and that's News Talk ZB News and Sport. 5 past 5, Ryan Bridges next.
5: The Met Service forecast for Auckland for Friday for the Manukau Harbour, first of all. Variable 5-knot winds, sea smooth but choppy when the wind's against the tide. The Waitemata, variable 5-knot winds, southeast 10 developing this morning with slight seas and fine weather. And it will be a fine day across Auckland today, and the wind is a southeasterly. Should get to a high today of about 18 degrees, and the overnight low to follow that will be 8. For the weekend, a fine Saturday with southeasterlies, again a high of 18 with a low of 7. Sunday's fine, getting to 17 with 8 overnight.
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7: 6 after 5, happy Friday. She is giving Trump a warning over Taiwan. We'll get to that. Vincent in the UK for us this morning. Burnham is making his move. He's coming for Starmer. Simeon Brown on gas running out here in Air New Zealand's cuts to flights and jobs.
6: The agenda.
7: Friday the 15th of May. So breaking out of the UK this morning, all roads lead to Makerfield. This is where Burnham is going to stand. Current MP is quitting. He's coming for Starmer. Here's the reaction from the Secretary of State for Work and Pensions, Pat McFadden, as the news broke on air.
8: I think Andy is a hugely talented person. I've known him not just for years, but for decades. I have enormous respect for him. I have a good relationship with Andy, but the decisions on a by-election that's called about who should be the candidate, who should be on the shortlist, what the timetable should be All of those are party decisions.
7: The interesting thing, of course, is whether they can even win Make It Feel. I've got numbers for that on you for you on that shortly. Meanwhile, Wes Streeting, you know, the Health Secretary, he stood down, not said what he's going to do.
9: It is incumbent on all of us to rise to what I see as a battle for

0: the soul of our nation. As part of that, we must deliver on all of the promises we made to the country, including our promise to turn the page on the chaos that was roundly rejected by the British people at the last general election.
1: That a statement from Starmer. Now in Beijing, Trump and Xi have had their bilat overnight. Xi making it clear Taiwan is the most important issue. But Marco Rubio says the US policy on Taiwan hasn't changed.
2: We hear them when they say this. We always respond by saying anything that would compel or force a change in what we have now would be problematic. And that we would certainly, our policies on that have not changed.
1: Big banquet for them. What's on the menu? Well, lobster in tomato soup and crispy beef ribs for tea.
3: Rejuvenation of the Chinese nation and making America great again can go hand in hand.
1: They've already got a return date for the next one.
4: Tonight it is my honor to extend an invitation to you and Madam Peng to visit us at the White House this September 24th, and we look forward to it.
1: Staying in the US for a second, well, off to the US, I should say, Stephen Colbert reflecting on the end of his late show. Do you know it's losing more than $40 million a year? 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
5: 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Like, we want to be in the Stephen Colbert business. Yeah. Like, that's wonderful. 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
1: 9292, the number to text. So the local elections results for Makerfield, this is in Greater Manchester, results weren't great for Labour. So this is the thing, and I said this to you yesterday. What happens if he doesn't even win? Burnham, the king of the north, if he doesn't even win the seat that's been vacated for him by a guy called Josh Simmons. Josh Simmons, Labour MP, was a Labour minister. He actually had to stand down. He was harangued over, resigned as a minister over some dodgy PR stuff that he'd done. So they don't cover themselves in glory, this lot, do they? Anyway, so he's standing aside. Burnham's wants to go in there, needs to get permission to do it. But if he gets there, will he win the seat? Now, there was only a majority of 5,000 for the previous guy. That was in 2024. Not that long ago, when Labour was riding high, this is the majority that's been squandered by Starmer. And then now there's the reform surge on. So in the local elections that they just held, reform swept 24 of the 25 borough seats in that area. So even if he gets to the point where he is the candidate, can he even win the seat? And then you've got timing issues. Then you got, you know, questions about, is it all going to happen in time for some sort of contest? All things they're going to need to sort out, of course, 10 minutes after 5.
6: Ryan Bridge.
1: Yeah, New Zealand got a lot to sort out itself. Now, we've got some numbers from yesterday, between $340 and $390 million expected to be the loss, and they are going to cut some routes, and they are going to start doing that from July school holidays. We'll have details next.
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12: When my daughter told me to keep my brain active, she was surprised to hear I'd just been to a talk on oceans. 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

0: She looked at me and just stared. She said she was thinking of crosswords. I told her she needs to get out more. 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Heart.co.nz. 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
2: Now, this will sound ironic in about 10 seconds, 13 minutes after 5, but Q1 tourist numbers were up 11% on Q1 25, so that's good. Tourists are coming back. The Aussies are leading the charge for the year to March 2026 full year, up 15%. Thank you to Australia. Thank you very much. Where is it all going? Because it's not going where we're about to talk.
1: Ryan Bridge.
2: And that is in New Zealand. Turbulence for them. So staring down the barrel of a loss of $400 million this year. That is pre-tax. This is Iran. This is fuel costs. They're jumping up, and they're jumping up quite quickly too.
3: There are markets, inbound markets, out of the United States, out of Asia, that are indeed performing well. So where we can recover some the fuel price increases by putting prices up, we will. But we're very thoughtful about it, and we're not, it's not one size fits all. We are hitting what we call elasticity limits, where our customers can't afford to pay anymore.
2: Joining me this morning is Kath O'Brien, Board of Airline Representatives Executive Director. Good morning, Kath.
4: Good morning, Ryan.
2: So you can't really push the price too much higher, especially on domestic routes. Does that mean we're likely to see changes more to the internationals?
4: Well, I think all airlines have to obviously respond to the scenarios that they're facing. So yes, that does include some price increases, but yes, you know, all airlines know that there are limits to what customers will pay, so that's only one lever that we use to respond.
2: Why is Air New Zealand in such a worse position than other airlines around the world, including Qantas?
4: Well, I think all airlines around the world are having to respond to the situation that we find ourselves in, and I'd say the response to this has been swift and, generally speaking, across all airlines, efficient. You know, we've seen airlines respond with route consolidation. They've looked for cost savings. Yes, there's been some price increases, you know, but as you said, you know, demand for tourism remains strong. You know, New Zealand has seen that, you know, against March 2026, against March 2025, you know, up 9.2% on prior year. Really strong visitation from the US, from China, from Australia, especially into our South Island ports. And I think that strong demand for travel, incredibly resilient demand, does put airlines in quite a good place to continue.
2: And yet they were projecting to make a loss before Iran, you know? Like, why is Air New Zealand not taking advantage? Why is Qantas and Jetstar getting the jump, even in domestically?
4: Well, I think if you stand back, you have to say that airlines, you know, have different, you know, market positions just as a basis. And you know, New Zealand is a much, much smaller market than the Australian market. That market can stand, you know, a premium carrier and a low-cost carrier operating in that very large market. You know, you must remember that Sydney has 5 million people and New Zealand has 5 million people. It is not a level playing field to compare those two states.
2: Are you saying we're not big enough to sustain two airlines?
4: I'm saying that we have not got, you know, that same basis to sustain demand generally. You know, we're not as big. It's just facts. But you know, that's where international tourism becomes so important. And what we can see from the data is that is just so strong.
2: Appreciate your time this morning, Kath. Kath O'Brien, Board of Airline Representatives Executive Director. It is 16 minutes after 5.
1: Ryan Bridge.
2: So things to note, like, it's not all doom and gloom for Air New Zealand. They do have a war chest to fight this oil thing with, $1.3 billion. They can look at a capital raise down the track, although they've indicated they won't be doing that at this point. And as we heard from Nikhil Ravishankar just earlier, inbound from America, inbound from Asia, they'll look at putting up prices there before they look at anything else. Jobs is interesting. So a dozen senior staff, this was about a week ago, there was a report from the union, a dozen senior staff were going to go, but they said they'd had a guarantee no baggage handlers, no flight attendants, no engineers, no front of house would be laid off. We'll see whether that holds true today. 17 after 5.
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4: We know you like to watch. 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Well, my friend, focus in on this. The Betcha Watch Along, Warriors vs Broncos Magic Round, Sunday, May 17th at 6 p.m. Join myself, Mashi, and the Alternative Commentary Collective live on the ACC YouTube channel from about 6 o'clock. 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
8: 519, some pretty big numbers coming out of Electric Avenue. You know, the festival they have in Christchurch, $14 million. This is according to one of those economic impact reports, and I'm always a little bit sceptical about the economic impact reports and stuff like this because, well, how can you ever be really sure? But it's from Fresh Info. This is the festival that had Kesha and Dom Dolla, which you'll know who they are, of course. $10.5 million is how much was spent by the festival goers in 2025. That's now hit $14 million for this year's event. That is a massive number. That is the biggest injection from a single event since the 1974 Comm Games. 45,000 tickets, 2,000 workers, artists and crew were on site, 13% increase on the 25 event.
6: Ryan Bridge.
8: New Zealand gas reserves are now at their lowest level in 20 years. That's since record began. Speaking of records, NBC's reserves fell 11.5% in the year to January, following a 27% drop the year before. Much of that blamed on lower estimates at the Pohokura field. Reserves now sit at just 731 petajoules. Simeon Brown is the Energy Minister with me live this morning. Hey, Minister.
9: Good morning.
8: So why are the estimates coming down?
9: Well, there's a number of reasons. We have a range of fields which are coming to the end of their life. And so, for example, the Maui field's expected to close later this year. We haven't had major new fields being discovered for a long time in New Zealand. And, of course, we've had the ban on exploration since 2018 to 2025. And that ultimately meant for that period of time, we haven't had exploration as well, looking for new gas. And that's led to the situation we're currently in, which puts our electricity sector and our industrial sectors in increasingly difficult positions in relation to security of supply of energy.
8: Why are you putting these numbers out? I mean, obviously to make people aware, but also build the case for LNG.
9: Well, these are released by MBED, so these are not released by me as the minister. These are tier one statistics.
8: But you've put a press release out on them. I'm just asking if
9: In terms of absolutely, I mean, this is about making the point that we need to reinvigorate not only our domestic oil and gas industry. It's critically important for our national security of supply of energy, but also for industry. But also to point out, if we don't find new gas, we will need to look at alternatives. And the alternative that we are currently going through a process of is to import LNG to make sure that we can have that security of supply for our electricity sector, which relies on gas to keep the lights on.
8: Absolutely. So in terms of the ban, now the ban's been lifted, I mean, how long till we get more prospecting for gas?
9: Well, there's work underway by the players, but ultimately they are

0: also, working to find as much gas in their current fields as well. And so I think the report highlights that the last number of years has been around $1 billion spent on, drilling in existing fields to extract as much as they can out of those fields.
1: But in
0: But as
1: term,
0: they get older,
1: it
0: that
1: gets
0: gets
1: harder.
0: harder.
1: But in terms of gas, like when will we realistically see a gas find, new gas being added to this number, rather than it continually going down?
0: Well, it would take a significant amount of resource and investment. The government's put $200 million to work alongside. We're putting taxpayers' money, investing alongside those looking for gas to support their efforts as well. But look, it takes a long time to bring a new gas field onto stream. Often you've got to find it, you've got to drill for it, you've then got to put the pipelines in place. That takes time, and that's why LNG, as a measure to import it into the country, becomes critically important, because we need to be able to firm solar, wind, hydro. When we have a dry year, we need backup
1: Totally.
0: fuel. The
1: So,
0: coal at Huntly provides about half of the backup fuel that's needed in a dry year.
1: So you're
0: We
1: calling it
0: need to make sure we've got gas for the other half, and with declining fields, the
1: totally.
0: LNG case becomes really important.
1: You're so, well, and you didn't say important, you just said critical. So you can't not do LNG now, can you? Because you've said that it's critical, and if you turn around and not, don't do LNG, then it looks like you're doing something non-critical.
0: Well, we're working through a procurement process, so there's still a number of steps that we need to make. But my point here is we need a solution which fixes this problem as quickly
1: All
0: as we
1: right.
0: can. The alternatives, such as building a big pumped hydro lake storage at the bottom of South Island, would take 10 to 15 years to build.
1: Yeah, or
0: We need to make sure we've got that security supply as quickly as we can.
1: shuttering more mills and factories. Hey, very quickly on Air New Zealand, because you're state-owned enterprises, any concerns there, or business as usual, it's a tough time, but they'll get through it and won't need any government
0: Oh,
1: help?
0: look, incredibly concerned. I'm not the shareholding minister particularly responsible. I think it's David Seymour and Nicola Willis. But overall, as the shareholding minister, looking at our state-owned enterprises and MOM companies, we want them to be performing well. Significantly concerned about Air New Zealand's performance. They are facing the consequences of high fuel prices, but they need to be focused on the basics, which is flying their planes on time, providing a good service, and making sure that they can be as efficient as possible. That's our expectations of all of our state-owned enterprises.
1: Simeon Brown, Energy Minister, appreciate your time this morning. It is 20.
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1: 27 minutes after 5. Look, this might sound a little bit patronising, but this country needs a positive mindset. We need our number 8 wire, fix it, don't moan about it attitude. Air New Zealand's in the doldrums, Trump's at war in the Middle East, oil's choked up, Xi Jinping talking overnight about Taiwan again. And for some perspective,

0: But that's highly unlikely. When I lived in Beijing, Taiwan was a constant topic of conversation, along with Hong Kong, because, well, they're very important to the Chinese, not just for historical reasons, but strategic ones. Their entire eastern seaboard, which is within spitting distance, by the way, of Beijing, their political centre, Shanghai, commercial centre, manufacturing, heavy industry port cities, all along that coastline and across the Pacific Ocean, sits America. So any buffer is a good buffer. Thank you very much. This is not to say we should freak out, but that we should be prepared and stay positive. Greg Foran had COVID in New Zealand. Nikhil Ravishankar's got a jet fuel crisis. The next guy will have something else. The hits won't stop coming. The world is smaller and dependent on each other via global trade, and that means that a cough in Taiwan means a cold in Southland New Zealand. The best we can do is diversify ourselves, i.e. India, and keep a positive mindset.
1: Ryan Bridge.
0: Solutions. Solutions. Pivot and solutions. 29 after 5, you're on Newstalk ZB. Lots of your texts coming in on Air New Zealand. We'll get to those. We'll also get to Vincent McAvaney for the latest as Andy Burnham makes his move. He's coming for Starmer. Newstalk ZB.

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1: Good morning, it's 5:30. I'm Neva Reddy Manu. Air New Zealand is considering further flight reductions and staff redundancies as it continues to be impacted by the war in Iran. It's now forecasting a full-year pre-tax loss of between $340 and $390 million. The airline says it's already spent an extra $240 million on jet fuel, despite cutting about 5% of flights. Chief Executive Nikhil Ravishankar says that some tickets were priced and sold up to a year ago based on jet fuel being much cheaper.
2: A lot of the tickets we've sold are well before the crisis, but we buy fuel on the day, and so the crisis impacts us even more.
1: Donald Trump has discussed the Iran war with Xi Jinping during face-to-face talks in Beijing. Trump's visit to China comes as vessels near the Strait of Hormuz have faced more attacks during the prolonged stalemate as peace talks stall. The White House says that the US and Chinese presidents have agreed the strait should be open and Iran should never obtain nuclear weapons. The Chinese Foreign Ministry claims that the pair have agreed to build a constructive, strategically stable relationship. The Primary Teachers Union believes pressure from teachers has forced a delay to major curriculum changes. The new science and social sciences curriculum will now become mandatory in 2029 instead of next year. That's the same time the new curriculum for health and physical education, the arts, technology and languages will also start being rolled out. NZEI National Secretary Stephanie Mills says that the decision follows sustained pressure and repeated open letters to Education Minister Erica Stanford.
3: And an enormous amount of stress on school leaders and teachers. It shouldn't have to take that much pressure for a minister to say, yeah, let's be realistic.
1: NCEA cheating is on the rise, with the most common form of cheating being the use of AI. NZQA's investigated more than 1,200 reports of rules being breached for external assessments and literacy and numeracy tests in the past year, substantiating 85%. Jamie Cunningham has more.
4: That figure's up from 876 cases the previous year and 345 in 2019. More than two-thirds of students received a warning last year, while the remainder had results withheld. Artificial intelligence was the most common breach type, with 168 cases, followed by authenticity concerns.
1: And government officials are looking into how Māori intellectual property can be protected from AI. Canterbury University Associate Professor of Law David Jefferson says it's a relatively new issue.
5: I think we need to start from the place of seeing Māori data as a taonga, like you would with any other taonga. It needs to be treated with special care.
1: The Department of Conservation says it's having to make difficult decisions as severe weather becomes more common. It's had to close tracks, huts and other facilities 2,300 times over the past 5 years. Doc says the cost of running the network to standard is about $100 million a year, but

0: it only has a budget of about $63 million. Heritage and Visitor Director Kat Wilson says they're having to assess how safe damaged tracks are and if they'll see more impacts.
1: Therefore, is it a good investment to keep spending in that place, or are we better to just move on and focus on other areas?
2: To News Talk ZB Sport, swimmer Erica Fairweather's broken her own record in the 200 metres freestyle at the National Championships in Auckland. She also beat the Commonwealth Games qualification time, clocking 1 minute 55.06 seconds. Golfer Ryan Fox is within two strokes of the clubhouse lead, the second men's major of the year, the PGA Championship on the Aronimink course in Pennsylvania. He's 1 under par through 15 holes. Daniel Hillier is 1 over par, also through 15. World number one and defending champion Scotty Scheffler is just teeing off. Warriors halfback specialist Luke Metcalf has signed with the Dragons as the last-placed NRL league side to build their roster for next season. He signed a 3-year deal, at least in theory. The 27-year-old had previously committed to the Warriors until 2028. NRL coverage with Pit Stop. Get a free Warrant of Fitness check with every easy service. Well, tennis number one Jannik Sinner is 2 victories from becoming the first local man to win the Italian Open in half a century. The last was Adriano Panatta in 1976. Sinner's secured a straight sets victory over Andre Rublev. The result also moves him past Novak Djokovic with a record 32nd consecutive triumph in Masters 1000 events, the biggest tournaments outside Grand Slams. New South Wales have won the Women's State of Origin League title after beating Queensland 14-10 in the second match of the best of three series, and a first for the Men's Football World Cup. Fans will be touched for the very first time by a halftime act at the final in New Jersey on July 20, New Zealand time, when Madonna and Shakira line up with K-pop group BTS to entertain the crowd. Coldplay singer Chris Martin will curate the symphony. I'm Andrew Alderson, and that's Newstalk ZB News and Sport to 25 minutes to 6. Ryan Bridges next.
3: The Met Service forecast for Northland and Coromandel, cloudy periods with isolated showers in Northland, mainly in the east. Auckland to Kapiti, including the central high country and Bay of Plenty, generally fine today. Gisborne to Wairarapa and Wellington, mostly cloudy with a few showers, especially in Gisborne and around the Wairoa district. Nelson and Buller to Fiordland, mainly fine, some cloud around the coast with some evening fog in the valleys. Marlborough, Canterbury, Otago and Southland, cloudy with patchy drizzle around the coast. Fine inland. In the Chatham Islands, mostly cloudy with a few showers.
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5: when I need a favor. 24 away from 6, it's Friday morning. We'll get to the Trump She Summit in short time, and we'll go to London. It's all on, all happening. Andy Burnham is officially coming for Starmer's job. We will change Labour for the better. He's from the soft left. He was Mayor of Manchester, King of the North, they call him, an MP before that. He was a cabinet minister under Gordon Brown. He's basically been in politics forever, which they all have. Same with Wes Streeting, the health secretary, who hasn't yet said what he's going to do. Anyway, we'll get an update from London about that. But the problem you've got, and I was thinking about this just earlier, how do you differentiate Labour? Because you've got Reform on your right, you've got Greens on your left. What are you actually going to do? And over in Australia, you know, they've had the budget over there and Chalmers has come out with his bit, which has not gone very well, I don't think, from a how does this actually get a young person into a first home perspective, not going great. The latest headline is that all of those, and it stands to reason, you make buying the houses more expensive, you make the life more expensive for an investor, they go to a slightly cheaper area to do what they did previously. And who's in a cheaper area? A first home buyer. So you push up the prices there. But anyway, Angus Taylor has come out, this is the shadow treasurer, come out with a plan, a bit of a gamble, to take on both Labor and Albanese and Pauline Hanson from One Nation, because this is going to be a big problem for the coalition. $22.5 billion pitch, essentially, and the gamble is on bracket creep. So they are going to index income brackets to inflation, particularly for the lower levels. Very expensive thing to do. However, the payoff

0: if you're a voter sitting there going, what do I like the anti-immigration thing over here? Do I like Labor over here? Is $250 extra in the first year, rising to $1,000 extra in your back pocket by the fourth year, and you keep that every year.
1: Ryan Bridge.
0: 22 minutes away from 6 o'clock. Right, Callum in Dunedin. Morning, Callum.
2: Morning, Ryan.
0: What's this new research discovered about obesity?
2: Well, it's not good reading for New Zealand, that's for sure. The latest data analysed by the Nature Index shows that new obesity cases globally have plateaued in some developed countries but are slowly rising in others, including here. New Zealand continues to have a high prevalence of obesity, with about a third of our children considered obese. Otago University researcher Rachel Taylor has responded to these latest numbers. She says local initiatives are great, but systemic action is needed here. She says we need to look at big picture things like food policies, advertising to children, and our curriculum.
0: All right, how's your weather?
2: Mostly cloudy here today. Southwester dies out in the high just 12 today.
0: Thanks, mate. Claire in Christchurch, what can you tell us about this fire overnight, Claire?
3: Yeah, this is tragic, Ryan. One person's died and six others are injured in a house fire in the Christchurch suburb of Mighty Ho. Emergency services were called to Whitehall Street. That runs between Hills Road and Westminster Street at about 8:30 last night. Initially, police were able to say that there were critical injuries and people were unaccounted for, but it did take some time for them to confirm just how many are unaccounted for. Our newsroom understands there are a number of people who live in that home. Superintendent Lane Todd has since confirmed one fatality and that the injured includes one person critical, three who have moderate to serious injuries, and two more with minor injuries. He says the scene examination is ongoing this morning. Members of the public can expect the cordons to remain in place for some time yet. The public is also warned to avoid the area while they do their job.
0: Oh, that's no good. How's your weather?
3: A foggy start for Christchurch today. Otherwise, will be quite cloudy. There is the chance of a few showers, light winds, and 13 degrees.
0: All right, Max in Wellington. Morning, Max.
4: Good morning.
0: This is your last cross, I'm told, for 2 months before you bugger off to do your football thing.
4: Yes, I'm covering the wonderful Jenny Woods on the bulletin subbing desk for a month before my overseas trip.
0: I
4: so
0: see.
4: All hands on deck, needs must. I'll be in at 4 a.m. instead of 5 the next 4 weeks.
0: Oh, that'll be hard, won't it? But at least you get a month off after that. That's nice.
4: Yeah,
0: for you.
4: Exactly.
0: How's,
4: well earned.
0: How's they doing it to Papa, job-wise?
4: Well, 20 jobs are going, apparently, according to the Post. Quite a wide-reaching restructure for what's a relatively small workforce. 62 jobs going, 42 being created overall. I imagine many staff will have to reapply for their own jobs, all to save about $1 million a year. About a dozen jobs went in the last restructure quite recently at the National Museum, just trying to stay on its feet. So in total, the museum's trying to save close to $3.5 million. The Air 2 Union says Te Papa has spent about $670,000 just doing this restructure.
0: Goodness me, how's your weather?
4: Mostly cloudy today, southerlies, a high of 13.
0: Nice one. Neva, good morning.
5: Good morning.
0: The historic St. James Theatre could be used for bigger productions.
5: Yes. Now, look, this follows the purchase of two neighbouring properties and valued at more than $7 million. They share the rear wall of the theatre. So work's going to be done to separate the buildings. This will help prevent damage during a seismic event. Steve Bilby, he's the director of St. James Holdings. He says, look, it also gives the site more options if something happens to the Civic. He says that St. James has the ability to deliver, you know, the likes of Phantom of the Opera, whereas theatres with larger backstages, they can do Singing in the Rain because, you know, that's significantly larger. Yeah. Oh, your eyes light up when you're singing in the
0: singing
5: rain.
0: Singing in the Rain.
5: You remember that one?
0: Yes. Yeah. Are we doing that today or have we got more of that beautiful weather we had yesterday?
5: More of that beautiful weather. A chilly start, though, otherwise fine. Oh, look forward to sunshine. No rain, no wind. And 18 is the high here in Auckland. Just got to say, it's going to be a lovely weekend as well.
0: Brilliant. Get some rest, Neva. Mm. Good to see you this morning. You look like you need it. 18 away from 6. 18 away from 6. Hey, you know, we've had lots of texts in this morning on the unions, doing what unions do, just whinging. Ryan, busy writing open letters, they are, about pushing the curriculum timeframe back, worried about the treaty content, worried about their wages. When are they going to stop and care about the appalling education stats that we have in this country compared to others? And I tend to agree with that. Interestingly, I was reading a number on this morning from Sweden, because everybody loves Sweden. Any Scandinavian country, it's like, oh, we need to be more like them. Do we? So 25%, the number of kids who leave school in Sweden struggling to read, 25%. And what they're going to do is go back to actually getting kids to read and off of and write on paper, hard paper. And I cannot tell you, I mean, since I've been a kid, I've written on paper. I still do it now because I reckon if you write down with a pen and a paper, if you write something down, which I do every morning, you are more likely, I reckon, twice or three times as likely to remember what that thing is than if you typed it on a computer. So they're going to get rid of some of the screens in schools. It's 17 away from 6. We are live to London next.
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0: Our clinics and hospitals need warm, wonderful humans more than ever. So right now, Drake Medox is recruiting nurses, doctors, dentists, allied health professionals and clinical psychologists. If this sounds like you, call Drake Medox today on 0800 Drake 1 for more info and lend a helping hand this autumn.
1: Six News Talk ZB, I said yesterday there'd be numbers out to, well, I said actually the day before that there'd be numbers out yesterday on migration. We've got them, I'll give them to you. Biggest quarterly increase in migration-driven population growth in 2 years in New Zealand. Here are the numbers. 38,000 people arrived long-term in Q1, 26,000 departed long-term in Q1. That means we net gained 12,000. Basically, fewer Kiwis leaving the country, more migrants arriving. And that means it's the highest number in any quarter since quarter one of 2024, 14.2.
2: International correspondence with NZI Insurance. Peace of mind for New Zealand business.
1: It's all on Andy Burnham. The King of the North is coming for Starmer. It's happening and there is going to be an election in a place called Makerfield, which is in Greater Manchester. And Vincent McAvaney is our UK Europe correspondent here with the details. Vincent.
3: Well, this is all happening at a great pace today. Andy Burnham has announced that he is going to run for Parliament. He's found someone willing to stand down, but he's got to actually win that seat, which isn't a given, given the strength of feeling that Reform have shown that they can channel at the polls. And there's been some analysis already that in that area, on the local election result, Reform would give him a pretty big fight. If he does manage to become an MP, then it's clear he wants to run to be the leader of the Labour Party and the Prime Minister. But Andy Burnham has twice before ran to be Labour leader and he failed both times. And I've followed him on those campaigns. He wasn't the most assured at times. And yes, he's had a bit of huge success in Manchester as the mayor. But trying to translate that into a kind of national figure at a time of real international crisis, it's going to be pretty challenging. And then he's going to be up against the likes of Wes Streeting, who resigned earlier today as health secretary, Angela Rayner, potentially even Ed Miliband throwing his hat in. And we believe the Prime Minister is going to fight on. It is going to be, if there is a race, a pretty difficult battle and will remain to be seen how much the public, who hated the years of the Tories swapping Prime Minister left, right and centre, whether or not the public punished them then at the polls at the next election in 2029.
1: Yeah, I was reading about Makerfield and the no sure thing for Burnham at all. I think that Reform won 24 out of the 25 seats in that borough that includes Makerfield. So what do we do here? Because that's going to some sort of by-election is going to take time. What happens with the contest in the meantime? And do they want to do anything before Burnham's involved? Because ultimately, whoever takes over, if it's not Burnham, surely that Burnham question will keep coming up until it's dealt with.
3: Potentially. I mean, it takes about sort of 5 to 6 weeks to have a by-election in this country. So what are all the other candidates just meant to stand around and wait to see? I mean, it depends how much they really want it. Wes Streeting's team says that he has the numbers. He might just decide that, you know what, I'm going to try and go for this now. And, you know, it was Andy Burnham's decision to leave Parliament. He was an MP for a long time. He took the decision, though, to go and be mayor of Manchester. And he is only halfway through the term. So, you know, he's told those people up there at the last election there that he was going to serve a full term and now he's going back on it. So there is an argument candidates can make down here in London that why should they have to wait around for him? And there has been a bit of a sort of rebranding of Andy Burnham. You know, you dubbed him King of the North. Well, he's the mayor of Manchester. The Northwest tries to have a bit of a monopoly on this country of saying, you know, we're the outside of London. But the Northwest is a pretty prosperous region. There are, you know, places like the Southwest, the Northeast, are heartlands of the Labour movement in the Northeast that, you know, aren't as prosperous. And it remains to be seen whether he can translate what he's done in Manchester into being a kind of national figure and whether or not he is the sort of man for the moment.
1: All right, that is Vincent McAvaney, our UK Europe correspondent. Time is 10 away from 6.
2: Ryan Bridge.
1: So all smiles so far in the bilateral. This is Trump and Xi in Beijing.
4: You're a great leader. I say it to everybody. You're a great leader. Sometimes people don't like me saying it, but I say it anyway.
5: The whole world is watching our meeting. Currently, transformation not seen in a century is accelerating across the globe, and the international situation is fluid and turbulent. The world has come to a new crossroads. Can China and the United States overcome the Thucydides' trap.
6: Now, as we mentioned earlier, Taiwan is the big issue for China. Anna Fifield, Asia-Pacific expert, former Washington Post Asia-Pacific editor with me live this morning. Anna, good morning.
7: Good morning, Ryan.
6: Yeah, any missteps so far, or is it basically all to plan and all sticking to their lines?
7: Well, I think the biggest misstep so far is actually an omission, and that is that Xi Jinping came out with some very strong language on Taiwan, saying that if this issue was mismanaged, that it could lead to a clash. Taiwan is a democratic island, exists separately from mainland China, but China and Xi Jinping in particular want to take control of it. And usually when China has said something like this, the American president has pushed back. That is something that Joe Biden did. But Trump said nothing at all. He pretended he hadn't heard the comments and moved on. And so that's causing a lot of worry in Taiwan overnight, as people think that is Trump moving the dial on Taiwan and becoming less willing for the US to defend them or back them up.
6: Now, they both agree that the Strait of Hormuz has got to open up. Obviously, that's in everybody's interest, but did they talk about how?
7: Not as far as we know. They did say that they both had that interest, and the US basically went to this summit desperate for China to help, to use its leverage over Iran. But there have been no details whatsoever on what Iran might actually be willing to do. That's kind of the nitty-gritty that we wouldn't expect to see in a readout from the meeting. But over the next few days, I guess we'll see just how far China is willing to help the US clean up its mess in the Middle East.
6: Anna, thanks for your analysis. Anna Fifield, Asia-Pacific expert, former Washington Post Asia-Pacific editor. Time is 8 to 6. 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
6: News Talk ZB. Ryan, the service, the price, Air New Zealand is no longer my airline. There's all those kind of texts coming in. This is from Wendy. Wendy, I always love your texts, but you're a bit harsh today. Wendy says, look, if we need to make some savings, then we cut the school lunch program from schools and solve childhood obesity at the same time. I don't think that quite computes, Wendy. It is 5-6.
2: Ryan Bridge.
6: Good morning, Mike.
15: Morning. You see, Farmaker put Wegovy on the things we may.
6: Yes.
15: If they ever get any money.
6: After our discussion?
15: Yeah, I think they listen to us.
6: Yeah, they do.
15: And so that's the Seymour argument. What I didn't have time to say yesterday, Seymour's argument is if you can spend 100 to save 1,000,
6: yeah,
15: why wouldn't
6: the
15: you?
6: The holistic view of the health system thing.
15: 100%.
6: Yeah. Hey, so Andy Burnham. Got to win the seat first.
15: Yeah, I'm watching the modelling. They're doing this modelling. The British are really good at polls. and they haven't done a poll, but they've done the modelling. That seat that the guys quit from has been in Labor's hands since 1906.
6: Yes, but that doesn't mean anything anymore.
15: Correct. And so the modelling they've just done shows Reform winning it.
6: Yeah. Well, the borough in which that Makerfield lives, the local elections, Reform won 24 of the 25 borough seats.
15: So that means even if he gets to run in the seat, he may not win. Therefore, there is no contest, which means you're left with Streeting slash Rayner.
6: Slash Miliband, maybe.
15: Slash Miliband. So this all unfolds over. I mean, how long does it take to organise a by-election?
6: 5 weeks.
15: 5 weeks.
6: They can have one done in 5 weeks.
15: What a mess.
6: Oh, we're nearly out of time. But, you know, she was cleared of her £40,000.
15: Apparently overnight she kind of exonerated, is her word. I don't know how.
6: But how confusing is the system for a Deputy Prime Minister to not know her tax bill?
15: It's unreal. The whole thing is like, you can't write this stuff. I find it fascinating.
6: I find it more
15: interesting, actually, than Beijing at the moment.
6: Yeah, same.
15: Two competing stories. I'd take the UK over Beijing right now.
6: I'd take the UK, right, hands down, right now.
15: Anyway, as you said, your show's over, right?
6: Yep. And you'll do it all next.
15: Yes, I will.
6: Mike on a Friday morning. See you Monday.
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24: 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Agenda-setting news and opinion. It's the Mike Hosking Breakfast with Bailey's Real Estate. This is News Talk ZB News.
25: Good morning. It's 6 o'clock. I'm Neva Reddy Manu. Air New Zealand's boss says the fundamentals of the airline are in good shape. The national carrier says it expects a full-year pre-tax loss of between $340 and $390 million due to the soaring cost of jet fuel. It's already cut 5% of flights and is looking at redundancies and further flight reductions. Nikhil Ravishankar says despite that, the business is still seeing some wins.
26: The engines are starting to come right. We have two new aircraft on its way. We're well through the retrofit program on the wide bodies, and we've got a strategy.
25: New Zealand's natural gas reserves have fallen sharply to a 20-year low. Latest MB annual petroleum reserves data shows a 23% decline in the country's natural gas reserves. Energy Minister Simeon Brown says many of our gas fields are coming to the end of their life, including the largest off the coast of Taranaki, which is expected to close later this year. He told Ryan Bridge it puts the energy sector in a tough position.
0: We haven't had major new fields discovered for a long time, and of course we've had the ban on exploration since 2018 to 2025.
25: The leaders of the US and China are promising to play nice, with Donald Trump claiming Xi Jinping is offering to help with Iran. The Chinese president has rolled out the red carpet for the US president on the first full day of a landmark visit. But Trump's told Fox News President Xi Jinping is open to assisting in the Middle East in some way. Calls for Māori to be able to determine what aspects of their culture is available to AI tools. Government officials are working on policies to protect cultural intellectual property from artificial intelligence. A Ministry for Culture and Heritage briefing says AI raises issues around originality and cultural appropriation, but also creates benefits for creative content. Canterbury University Associate Professor of Law David Jefferson says this is a global issue.
1: There are a lot of cultures around the world that have concerns around the same sorts of issues that have been raised here domestically.
25: The Department of Conservation's feeling the pressure of its ageing network of tracks, huts and other facilities. Data released to Newstalk ZB under the Official Information Act shows docks closed facilities 2,300 times over the past 5 years. It says it only has about $63 million a year to run its network, but it actually costs about $100 million a year. Heritage and Visitor Director Kat Wilson says this issue's becoming more pressing as huts get older.
3: Some of those are now coming to the end of their structural life, so the point where you need to either undergo quite big repairs or replacements.
25: Raglan's playing host to the World Surf League Championship over the next 10 days. The event is funded by the government's events attraction package and is the first combined men's and women's tour event held in New Zealand. NZTA is warning locals about delays on State Highway 23 between Hamilton and Raglan. Waikato District Mayor Axel Beck says that it's fitting the best surfers are at Manu Bay, given surfing is such a big part of Raglan's identity.
4: It's a pretty special community. The Whangaroa area has a deep connection with the sea as well as the land there.
25: And that's Newstalk ZB News with Spark for Business.
15: Newstalk ZB Sport. Golfer Ryan Fox is within two strokes of the clubhouse lead at the second men's major of the year, the PGA Championship on the Aronimink course in Pennsylvania. He's one under par through 17 holes. Highlights included sinking 3 and 7 foot putts for birdie on the par 3, 5th and 8th respectively. Daniel Hillier is one over par through 16. World number 1 and defending champion Scotty Scheffler is teeing off. Golf coverage with Crown. There's nothing like a Crown forklift. Swimmer Erica Fairweather has broken her own New Zealand 200-metre freestyle record at the National Championships in Auckland. She won the final in 1 minute 55.06 seconds, beating her previous 2023 best by 0.38 seconds. The mark also qualifies her for the Commonwealth Games. Medley specialist Lewis Clairbert won the 100-metre butterfly. 16 years on from All Whites World Cup selection disappointment, the dream of attending football's biggest tournament is on the cusp of becoming a reality for Costa Barbarousis. A 20-year-old Barbarousis was left out of manager Ricky Herbert's 2010 group to play in South Africa. He's been given the nod as part of Darren Baisley's 26-man squad for the tournament in North America starting next month.
5: Honestly, long story short, I didn't really think maybe it would happen, but I'm so glad it did and so glad that I stuck to it and still, you know, have the opportunity to do it.
15: And Warriors halfback specialist Luke Metcalf has signed with the Dragons as the last-placed NRL league side build their roster for next season. He signed a 3-year deal, at least in theory. The 27-year-old had previously committed to the Warriors until 2028. Metcalf's knee injury last year has since seen Tanner Boyd become the first choice for the number 7 jersey. I'm Andrew Alderson, and that's Newstalk ZB Sport with Generate. For award-winning performances, generate kiwisaver.co.nz. It's 6:05. Mike Hosking is next.
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9: Met Service forecast for Auckland for Friday for the Manukau Harbour, first of all. Variable 5-knot winds, sea smooth but choppy when the wind's against the tide. The Waitemata, variable 5-knot winds, southeast 10 developing this morning with slight seas and fine weather. And it will be a fine day across Auckland today, and the wind is a southeasterly. Should get to a high today of about 18 degrees, and the overnight low to follow that will be 8. For the weekend, a fine Saturday with southeasterlies, again a high of 18 with a low of 7. Sunday's fine, getting to 17 with 8 overnight.
24: No fluff, just facts and fierce debate. The Mike Hosking Breakfast with Defender. Embrace the impossible. Newstalk ZB.
15: Morning and welcome today. Day one in Beijing has an upbeat feel about it. Air New Zealand's boss on job cuts and big losses. Dave Rennie is in for a word about winning this morning. Tim and Katie after 8, of course. Richard Arnold, stateside. Murray Olds. He's always awesome.
24: Hosking.
15: 7 past 6. Welcome to the day. Is Chris Hipkins missing a gene? Or does he have a self-destructive predilection? Or is he just a pillock by nature? So he rolls into Auckland yesterday to tell the nation's biggest city and engine room in election year that she's all good. Everyone's moved on from lockdowns. His lockdowns. The home handyman from the hut telling Auckland what's what. What an arrogant twat. He was in Auckland to build rapport, to patch up the damage, to scope the joint, to see what sort of changes party is, or chances party has got come November. Love or hate Auckland, elections are won and lost in the city. Of course, no one gets to government without a good day in Auckland, even for a small country. It is true to say there are countries within countries or cultures and vibes within cultures and vibes. It took me a while, for example, to get a grip on Wellington before I moved there. It's different to Christchurch, it's different to Dunedin, and Auckland is different to each of the other urban centres. Chris Bishop, I think, has found that out by suggesting the 2 million home debacle. He's from Wellington as well. If you're too entrenched in Wellington, you don't get Auckland. Hipkins suggested the only people who ever ask him about lockdown these days is ZB. Two things there. One, that's not true.

0: And yesterday was an example, given the person who asked him wasn't from ZB. And two, ZB is the biggest game in Auckland, and by a long way. Dismissing the biggest radio player in Auckland, and indeed the country, is about as stupid as saying Aucklanders have moved on from lockdown. Ultimately, it's another example of why I've said all year that this election is over before it even starts. Labour will not win. The pain, suffering and incompetence of 2020 through 2023 is still too raw, real and recent to forgive and forget. And making it worse is the fact the very same people who did the damage are still there waiting for another crack. And judging by yesterday, they've learned nothing, want to learn nothing, are as arrogant as last time, and Hipkins may well realise that come election night when he loses and inevitably has to resign, given he will have lost twice.
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0: She's unfolding at pace in Downing Street. Yes, streeting has quit.
2: What we've seen today is a brave and principled decision by Wiz. He is a great and huge talent in our party, has been a great asset to the government, has made incredible an incredible transformation to our NHS, but has taken the principled decision to leave the government to say what we're doing is not good enough.
0: But here's the twist. He most likely isn't the bloke who's going to run against Starmer. Could it be Angela Rayner?
3: I want to deliver as part of the team. And I've always said that it is a team effort. It's not one person. It's not a presidential situation. We all have to pull together to deliver that.
4: But would you want to lead the team? Because the team does have to have a leader.
3: We do have to have a leader. And we've got a leader. And I'm not going to go into hypotheticals, but we have to do better.
0: Ah, no. See, it isn't Angela. It's probably, despite the fact she got cleared, by the way, yesterday for her tax issues around houses. No. It's going to be Andy Burnham. How is it possible, you ask? Well, I'll have more shortly because this is literally unfolding as we speak. Meantime, in China, day one, gone well. And yes, the strait got talked about.
5: President Xi would like to see a deal, man. He would like to see a deal, man. And he did offer, he said, if I can be of any help at all, I would like to be of help. He'd like to see the Hormuz Strait open. He said, if I could be of any help whatsoever, I would like to help.
0: Scott from the Treasury put a little US spin on matters.
6: I think they're going to do what they can. China has a much bigger interest in reopening the strait than the U.S. does. China gets about a third of its energy needs from the Gulf.
0: Correct. But Xi posed the biggest overarching question.
7: The world has reached a new crossroads, whether China and the United States can overcome the so-called Thucydides trap and create a new paradigm of great power relations, whether we can work together to address global challenges and inject more stability into the world.
0: We'll get you to Beijing just after 7 o'clock. Fascinating old world. News of the world in 90. I'll get back to Britain in just a minute because it requires a little bit of explanation. Warsh, though, quickly, if you missed it yesterday, Kevin, Trump's man for the Fed, he got through 54-45. That was along party lines, of course. Good news for Starmer, and God, he needs some, doesn't he? The GDP print came out overnight, 0.6%, which is fairly anemic, but nevertheless it is growth, 0.6% GDP for the first quarter. It's 11 past six.
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6: Starmer or the committee at least will not be blocking Burnham this time around to stand in the by-election, so that's just unfolding as we speak. Cuba, by the way, has just announced that they've got no energy left, basically. They've got a small amount of natural gas that's theirs, but as far as the rest of it are critical, it's all gone. There is no petrol, there is no oil, and things are quote-unquote extremely tense.
7: 15 past six.
6: Partners Andrew Kelleher, morning. Now, what do we make of the migration numbers? 24,247, so we've got some growth. It ain't what it was it? No, apparently he's fallen off. The Sanford, I can tell you, though, has had a very good result. We'll get that out of the way before we find Andrew. 24.6% up, so Sanford are good, so that's a good local story. Cisco, if you want to talk internationally, as far as the market's off to the races this morning, the American markets are off to the races. Cisco, better than expected report, new networking switches and routers. They're all about AI and computers and competition. Their revenue, $15.84 billion. So they're going very nicely. Thank you. Yeah, let me, while I've got a moment, just let me give you the story on Burnham. So we've got a by-election. This is how it works, and we've explained it several times this week so far. But Andy Burnham is not an MP. So he's the one who will make a difference, allegedly, according to Rod Little. If there's one person who can make a difference in the Labour Party and might well justify getting rid of Starmer, it is Andy Burnham. He was blocked from a by-election. This time he won't be. Markerfield is the electorate. It's in the north of England. It's been held by Labour since 1906. But the modelling this morning, given the reform story, is that even in a by-election, Burnham may not win it. So in 5 weeks they have a by-election, Burnham doesn't win it, then where are they? You can't make this up. It is a mess beyond a mess beyond a mess. Right, we fixed whatever was broken. Andrew, how are you?
8: I'm very well, thanks, Mike.
6: Good indeed. 24,247. So what do we make out of those migration numbers?
8: Yeah, it's been a topic, hasn't it, recently? But you've got to remember that migration has been a sort of mainstay of our economic performance. And that, look, there's some interesting changes in the numbers. On a positive note, fewer New Zealanders are leaving. And what I would say is these migration numbers are slowly moving back towards what I would call sort of longer-term averages. Look, there was a bunch of downward revisions to previous release data. That's one of the features of migration data and always will be. Yep, 3,370 people. That's the March number. Annual migration, 24,000 or just over 24,000. You go back a year, Mike, that was 14,000. So there's a trend in place. We're definitely seeing a trend. And why is it lifting? It's lifting because there's a reduction in the number of New Zealanders leaving, which sort of, I don't know what you think, but anecdotally it sort of feels right, doesn't it? Yeah, there's less people going. Yeah. Arrivals are staying pretty constant. A 10-year average for permanent long-term migration is 49,000. So we're some way beneath that. But if you take a longer period and you go back and include the early 2000s, that average sits at 31,000. And if you sort of annualise the last few months, so you look at the current trend, we're pretty much there. So we're pretty much getting back to what's a sort of a normalised situation. If you look at the source of migrants, still very much an Asian focus, China, Philippines, India, Sri Lanka. The China numbers look robust. They lifted for the 12 months versus the 12 months to March 25. Those other countries sort of tailing off a little bit. It's kind of hard to get a handle on sort of what's the impact of the Middle East conflict is going to be on migration. I mean, I think this global uncertainty could help Kiwis here. Mm. But traditionally, our employment market, that's been a factor. It's not very strong at the moment. Confidence is low. But, you know, it feels like we are a safe port in a turbulent world. Yet the bottom line, though, is we're moving back to a

0: more sort of normal migration situation, though. But, Mike, what we do have to do is look at the tourism numbers, because I think they look pretty good. It's one of the big tailwinds for our economy. We've got agri, and tourism's coming back. It's going well. 3.13 million visitor arrivals. That's 300,000 more than March 25. So March 26, we're 95%-ish back to pre-COVID. So I think that looks pretty good. Still dominated by tourists from Aussie and the US, though.
1: I don't care where they come from, as long as they spend. Housing, she's flat. Those sales are down. I mean, 7.9 is significant. That's material, isn't it?
0: Yeah, look, we've got to try and find a positive take on these numbers at the moment. What I would say here, Mike, it's still a great market for first home buyers. Look, it looks quiet. Subdued is a good descriptor. Sales year on year down 7.9%. Look, there is month on month volatility there, but longer term sales are down. House price index, prices down 0.9% year on year. They're 16% below the peak, of course. You factor in inflation, that's a bigger number. The hot spot, though, Mike, Southland taking the lead. Prices up 8% year, and you've got to be in Southland at the moment. It's leaving Canterbury behind. It's only up 3%. Auckland, Wellington still look kind of soft, down 2.8%, 2.5% respectively. Look, I would say, though, that house price index, it's stabilised in recent months, so I don't think it's getting any worse. Lots of regional variation in the numbers. You know, those Auckland sales were down almost 15%, outside of Auckland down around 5%, so quite strong regional variation. Mike, inventory is still very high. I think if you sort of take a step back and you say, well, interest rates, they're not going down. Unemployment, well, it's higher than it has been. You've got an election coming. You've got weak consumer confidence. I don't think we're going to see much in the way of house price growth this year. I think we've got to wait. We've got to wait. It's not happening just yet.
1: I need some numbers.
0: Sure. The Dow Jones, check this out. Over 50,000, 50,104, up 410 points, 0.82%. The S&P 500 up 0.62%, 47 points, 7491. And the NASDAQ up 239 points, 0.9%, 26,639. The FTSE 100, all right, they don't care about the election. They're up 0.5%. The politics, 10,372. The Nikkei down 618, 62654. The mark there, they were down 1%. The Shanghai Composite lost 1.5%, 4177. The Aussie gained 10 points, 8640. The NZX 50 down 0.29%, yesterday, Mike, 13,025. One Kiwi dollar, it's weaker against the US, 0.5919, weaker against the Aussie, 0.8191, 0.5067 against the Euro, but you might be interested in this, Mike. It's up against the pound, 0.4412. It's just getting better every
1: Bring it
0: day.
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0: 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Gold, $4,679. And Brent crude, still holding up, $105.88.
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4: Wind the Makerfield thing up and the Starmer thing. So the out of the local elections, the Britain Predicts has got a swing away from Labour of 20% to Reform 13.5%. Which means Reform would end up with 41% of the vote, Labour 28% of the vote. Although that doesn't, that was the other day. And I can't help but think that the mood, the vibe, might the impetus might be slightly different given the special one-off nature of this. But that's the way it plays anyway. So Andy Burnham is no shoo-in. 6:25.
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4: Now, if you've missed the football news, as in the World Cup, they've gone all Super Bowl this morning. Halftime show for the first time ever, curated by Chris Martin, no less. The focus is going to be on raising $100 million for the FIFA fund that helps kids get into education. So with that in mind, Martin's joined up with the Muppets.
6: Hooking on my head. Oh, Elmer knows Mr. Chris wants some singing lessons, right?
7: Well, I definitely need some singing lessons from you, though. I'd love that. Mm-hmm. But what I'd really like to ask is if you could help try and find some giant stars to be part of the show.
6: How about Madonna? Yeah, Elmer loves Madonna.
7: That is a fantastic idea.
6: Thank you.
8: What about BTS? Butter, me favorite song. And cookie ingredient.
7: That's a brilliant idea. The only thing is, how do we get hold of BTS? Wait, who's on the phone, Elmer?
6: BTS. Elmer has him on speed dial.
9: We'll be there, Chris, for sure.
7: Thank you. Thank you so much. Okay. We just need one more big star.
10: Did someone say big star? I'd be happy to help.
11: Gee, who are you thinking of, Piggy?
10: Moi, obviously. Oh. This whole show is going to be about me.
7: Good grief.
12: Absolutely. Surprise!
13: Animal.
14: Animal what? Shakira.
7: I mean, we can dream Shakira.
6: Shakira's in and she's bringing cookies.
10: Wow.
8: Cookies.
14: Shakira.
8: Cookies.
4: For purists, a little bit of angst around this. The break's going to be 30 minutes to accommodate all of that. Normally, the break in football, of course, is 15 minutes. Just before I leave the UK, they're lining up 4,000 police officers this weekend. A couple of protests on. One's the usual, Israel v. Palestine thing. The other's the FA Cup final, one of the largest protest deployments in decades. Far-right demonstrators will be out. Football fans will be out. First authorization of live facial recognition cameras at demonstrations. Armoured vehicles are on standby. Sounds like an awesome weekend in London, doesn't it, eh? Bloody hell, that's a troubled country at the moment. Erica Stanford, we got to back down on the education, the curriculum reforms. This deals with science and social sciences. Unions are calling it a big win. If you love your rugby, Dave Rennie's your man. He's with us after 7:30 this morning. Meantime, the news is next.
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3: Good morning, it's 6:30. I'm Eva Reddy Manu. Donald Trump is vowing to maintain a friendship with China, despite apparent tension over Taiwan and Iran. The US president has met with his Chinese counterpart Xi Jinping in Beijing. Trump claims Xi is offering to help in some way with America's war in Iran without providing military assistance. While Xi says it's vital, both countries are on the same page about Taiwan. Trump is praising Xi as a great leader.
4: I would call you and you would call me. Whenever we had a problem, we worked that out very quickly. We're going to have a fantastic future together. Such respect for China.
3: Air New Zealand isn't the only airline under pressure from a sudden surge in jet fuel prices. The airline has revealed it now expects to make a full year pre-tax loss of between $340 and $390 million after spending $240 million more than expected on jet fuel. It's already cut 5% of flights and is warning of more flight reductions and staff redundancies. The Board of Airline Representatives Executive Director Kath O'Brien told Ryan Bridge all airlines are dealing with the same situation.
5: The response to this has been swift and, generally speaking, across all airlines, efficient. But demand for tourism remains strong.
3: The Primary Teachers Union is welcoming the government's decision to delay curriculum changes. The new curriculum for science and social sciences will now become mandatory in 2029 rather than from next year. The new health and physical education, the arts, technology and languages curriculum will also start being rolled out then. NZEI National Secretary Stephanie Mills says while the sector still has concerns about the scope and content of the new curriculum, this is a huge win.
6: It gives schools and teachers time to understand and unpack the curriculum and do their best to deliver quality teaching to our students.
3: One person is dead and six people are injured, one critically, after a large house fire in Christchurch overnight. Emergency crews were called to Whitehall Street in Maideho about 8:30 p.m. Government officials are looking at how Māori culture and intellectual property can be protected during the AI boom. The Ministry for Māori Development is currently involved in UN discussions about potential international standards. Lanelle Tuffrey-Hudia, a partner and intellectual property specialist at Kahui Legal, says artificial intelligence has some positives, but she says there's no mechanism to ensure it's correct or culturally respectful.
7: There's no underlying testing of the ethics behind that, and that's really what is of concern to Māori and Indigenous people around the world.
3: Federated Mountain Club says that it's noticing widespread closures across Department of Conservation tracks. Data released to Newstalk ZB under the Official Information Act shows docks closed tracks, huts and other facilities 2,300 times over the past 5 years. Docs says that it's working through how it labels closures. Federated Mountain Club's president, Megan Dimizantos, says that the word closed has a very specific meaning under the Conservation Act.
8: What we've noticed is that all of the time when DOC put a closed sign on something, it actually doesn't meet that legal threshold.
3: That's Newstalk ZB News with Spark for Business, building growth through tech innovation.
9: News Talk ZB Sport. Golfer Ryan Fox is three strokes off the clubhouse lead at the second men's major of the year, the PGA Championship. at the Aronimink course in Pennsylvania. He's cut an even par 70 for his opening round. Highlights included sinking 3 and 7 foot putts for birdie on the par 3, 5th and 8th respectively. Daniel Hillier is 1 over par through 17. Golf coverage with Crowd.

0: There's nothing like a Crown forklift. Coach Donna Wilkins is ignoring any naysayers after adding former Silver Fern Gina Crampton to the mainland tactics. The 34-year-old signed an initial two-week deal as cover for injured captain Erikana Peterson. Mystics assistant Rob Wright's come out publicly criticising ANZ Premiership sides for turning to experience over youth when opportunities present. Wilkins has responded.
1: Whatever, you know, if you look at our team right across the board, we've got all our second strength players that we've brought up from NNL into our actual playing squad. Every one of my players have been on the court.
0: The Tactics host the Magic tomorrow. Swimmer Erica Fairweather's broken her own New Zealand 200-metre freestyle record at the National Championships in Auckland. She won the final in 1 minute 55.06 seconds, beating her previous 2023 best by 0.38 seconds. The mark also qualifies her in that event for the Commonwealth Games. Backstroker Milan Glintmeyer equalled the 100-metre backstroke record by clocking 1 minute 0.22 seconds in her heat. She was pipped by Amber George in the final. Medley specialist Lewis Clairbert won the 100 metres of butterfly. Well, tennis number one, Jannik Sinner, is two victories from becoming the first local man to win the Italian Open in half a century. The last was Adriano Panatta in 1976. Sinner secured a straight sets victory over Andrei Rublev. And halfback specialist Luke Metcalf has signed with the Dragons for next season on a three-year NRL league deal, at least in theory, having previously committed to the Warriors until 2028. I'm Andrew Alderson, and that's Newstalk ZB Sport with Generate. For award-winning performances, generate kiwisaver.co.nz. It's 25 minutes to 7. Mike Hosking's next.
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4: The Met Service forecast for Northland and Coromandel, cloudy periods with isolated showers in Northland, mainly in the east. Auckland to Kapiti, including the central high country and Bay of Plenty, generally fine today. Gisborne to Wairarapa and Wellington, mostly cloudy with a few showers, especially in Gisborne and around the Wairoa district. Nelson and Buller to Fiordland, mainly fine, some cloud around the coast with some evening fog in the valleys. Marlborough, Canterbury, Otago and Southland, cloudy with patchy drizzle around the coast, fine inland. In the Chatham Islands, mostly cloudy with a few showers.
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5: Day two of the big summit, of course. Richard Arnold stateside for us, and we'll get to Jonathan Kiesley on the ground in Beijing. Very orchestrated yesterday. It'd be interesting, somebody like Jonathan, how much movement, how many questions he actually got to ask, given the Chinese are running the thing, but that's still to come. Back here at 23 to 7, change of plans around education. So science and social science changes in that school curriculum are not now going to be mandatory until 2029, which is 2 years later than planned. So what happened here? Erica Stanford, Education Minister, back with us. Morning.
6: Good morning, Mike.
5: The unions are claiming it's unworkable, it threatened quality, they win. Is that how it plays?
6: If I listened to the unions, we wouldn't have done any of these reforms. In fact, we'd still be teaching children how to read by looking at the picture and guessing the word. You haven't got it quite right there in your intro. We're going to be rephasing again. We've already rephased once before. We're going to be rephasing slightly to introduce social science and science from next year for 2 years, giving ourselves 2 years to implement those well with fidelity. And then everything else will come in 2029. So those are the arts and the technology and health and PE and the like. So I've been on the ground listening to the profession for the last few months, especially the Auckland Primary Principals, who went out and surveyed all of their members last year for me and provided really good feedback. So I asked the Ministry for advice earlier this year. I received it in early April, but I'm wanting to back our teachers to make sure that we get the phasing right.
5: Right. So what's specifically different or unusual about science and social science that you're going to now do it differently from what you, one, thought you were going to do, and two, other subjects?
6: Well, we already have prioritised certain subjects. So obviously literacy and numeracy, so English and math.

0: maths were first out of the blocks, and you'll remember we bought maths forward slightly because of the results. Science is a core subject, as you know, required all the way through right up until year 10. And we'll be making some announcements about science next week. Social science, the reason that social science is the one that you would prioritise, and this is part of the feedback from the profession as well, is that it's massively knowledge rich. So you've got lots of strands in there: world history, New Zealand history, geography, civics and society, financial literacy. And knowledge is so important for young people in their critical thinking, and importantly, their comprehension of what they're reading. So yeah, a really knowledge rich topic was important to prioritise. But I've been dealing very closely with the local principals associations and ran this through them to make sure that this sort of rephasing was right and we've got the subjects in the right order.
1: Okay, does this stick? Because 2029 for mandatory, it's two elections away. You may not even be there.
0: The social science and science will be gazetted for use from next year, so they'll be required. Those other ones in 2029, yep, they will be after this, this election, of course. Mm. I still plan to be the Minister of Education, Mike, because it's really important to me that we get these reforms through. Parents are already saying to me, they stop me in the street and they're like, we are noticing a difference. They're seeing what I'm seeing in the early results, and that achievement is improving. We are turning results around, and we can't afford to change tack and go back to, you know, let's guess the word by looking at the picture.
1: No, two quick things. Immigration, 24,000-ish. Is this EG, or at 24,000 are we a little bit settled on this, and is it going to be an election issue, do you think?
0: We're up to 27,000. It's an increase slightly.
1: Yeah, but it's not 130 is what I'm saying.
0: No. But it is. It's still lower than that. The March rolling average over the last 20 years or whatever.
1: I'm just trying to work out what's going on with Luxon and his social cohesion and Seymour and Peters, and I'm not interested in bitching about immigration between now and November. That's all.
0: Neither am I, as you know. I thought that the Prime Minister laid out a really good, clear position, which is actually, migrants are incredibly important to our economy and our social fabric. But also, we need to make sure that we're maintaining a social license. And as I spoke to you about, I think a week or so ago, Labor really put a strain on that social license by the RV21 program and the mass immigration, 135,000. And we need to make sure we've got a good balance, that we're putting Kiwis first for jobs, while also making sure that businesses have access to the skills that they need, that we're getting the right skills to build a productive economy. That's what we have been doing for 2 years. And the Prime Minister was laying out exactly that position, a smart immigration system that works for New Zealand, that gets that balance right to make sure that we maintain the social license. And it shouldn't be an election issue, because we do not have the same issues that they're seeing overseas because of what we've done over the last 2 years.
1: All right. You have a good weekend. Appreciate it. Erica Stanford, in education and immigration, as it turns out. Richard's next, 18.2.
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5: Hosking.
4: By the way, more details shortly, but it could well be the supermarkets are robber barons. Big call yesterday from the federal court in Australia. You're being aware that the two major companies have been taken to court. Big loss for them yesterday. Coles misled millions of Australians for years. Fraud at an industrial scale. So, more shortly, 14.2.
5: International correspondence with NZI Insurance. Peace of mind for New Zealand business.
4: Stateside Richard Arnold, morning.
6: Good morning, Mike.
4: So, your summation of day one.
6: The first official US readout of day one has been concerning the Iran war. There's no direct mention of Taiwan by the American side. Taiwan, of course, is what China's leader pointed to straight off. China's Xi warning publicly that differences over Taiwan could lead to conflict, perhaps even military conflict. He said, quote, if handled poorly, the two countries will collide or even clash, putting the entire US-China relationship in an extremely dangerous situation. Well, Marco Rubio, the US Secretary of State, has responded.
7: Policy on the issue of Taiwan is unchanged as of today and as of the meeting that we had here today. It was raised. They always raise it on their side. We always make clear our position and we move on to the other topics.
6: It's the U.S. approach that they call strategic ambiguity. Would the U.S. help Taiwan militarily if China invades is left unclear. Former Biden National Security Advisor Jake Sullivan says technology is a key part of this whole Taiwan equation.
8: It produces more than 90% of the most advanced semiconductors that power the global economy, that power the American economy, that power the AI revolution. And if China were to take military action against Taiwan or otherwise strike or strangle Taiwan, this would have a major impact.
6: Big issue. Behind the public warnings and the flag-waving Chinese school kids was the oil situation. More than half of China's oil imports come through the Middle East, with about half typically going through the now blockaded Strait of Hormuz. Trump saying of his discussions with Xi on this particular point.
9: He did offer, he said, if I can be of any help at all, I would like to be of help. He'd like to see the Hormuz Strait open.
6: Just what pressure China might apply, unclear. The US says also it agrees that Iran should not have a nuclear weapon, and Trump says the Chinese say they will not provide military equipment to Iran, and yet drone and missile technology has been a key concern in recent days, as we know. Meantime, trade is another big issue. Trump saying now,
9: one thing he agreed to today is going to order 200 jets. That's a big thing, Boeing. 200 big ones. That's a lot of jobs. That's a lot. Boeing wanted 150, he got 200.
6: Meantime, just a word on the atmospherics. A few years back, Trump would say things about China and President Xi, accusing them of raping and ripping off the United States. Well, today, they're the best of mates.
9: Such respect for China. You're a great leader. Sometimes people don't like me saying it, but I say it anyway because it's true. I only say the truth.
6: Right. Politicians never lie.
4: Yeah, have a good weekend, mate. Appreciate it. Jonathan Kiesley's on the ground in Beijing.

0: He's with us directly after 7 o'clock. I told you about the Chinese mayor of Arcadia in California yesterday. They found another one, this time in New York, more shortly, 10-2.
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2: Donald Trump claims China's offering to help with Iran. Rising international tourism numbers could help Air New Zealand weather the storm of rising jet fuel prices. DOC says its network of tracks, huts and facilities is unaffordable. And in sport, halfback specialist Luke Metcalf is signed with the Dragons for next season. A real estate agent is under scrutiny after buying $1.9 million state houses through his own firm. You can read more, nzherald.co.
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0: Yeah, so for every story like this, it just reinforces that idea that, you know, the people who go, oh, you got to watch those Chinese, they're probably right. So the mayor of Arcadia out in California, she's charged with a whole bunch of anti-American stuff. She pleads guilty yesterday. That's yesterday's story. Meantime in New York, a jury's found a guy called Liu Zhuang Wang, who's 64, guilty. He opened and operated a police station in Chinatown in Manhattan. And he did this in early 2022. He's working for the Chinese Ministry of Public Security. He's been found guilty of charges of acting as an illegal agent of the government of China in connection with the station and obstruction of justice for destroying related evidence. So he's been in court, obviously, in New York. He was known as Harry Liu. He's been sentenced to 30 years in prison. New York City's targeting PRC dissidents and the Chinese government agenda, at least 100 such stations. These are police stations, just little police stations across the country. 100 such police stations have been reported across 53 countries all over the world, basically accusing China of using outposts to threaten and monitor Chinese nationals abroad. So they get a guy like Harry. He opens up a police station in the middle of Manhattan. Nobody looks twice until the feds come along and have a look at it and find he's working for China. The other weird thing I read about, and this is why I don't blame Trump for a minute for taking the free plane. Remember, Qatar offered him the free plane? The Air Force One on the way to China touched down in Alaska for a refuel. So it went from Washington to Alaska to refuel. They're on the ground for 3.5 hours. They're going to do the same thing on the way back home tomorrow. They're on the ground for 3.5 hours in Alaska. He doesn't get off. Trump doesn't get... Normally,

0: gets off. He didn't get off this time. What's the President of the United States of America doing with a plane that can't go from Washington to China in a single leap? And I thought, you can go from anywhere to anywhere, basically, almost. And you certainly should be able to go from Washington to Beijing in one go. And you can, because Air China run a service out of Washington on a regular basis direct to Beijing. But no, Trump's got a plane that has to park itself in Alaska for 3.5 hours. Is that weird? Or is that weird? 5 minutes away from seven.
1: All the ins and the outs. It's The Biz with Business Fibre. Take your business productivity to the next level.
0: Investor confidence here, local New Zealand. Investor confidence is going in the direction that you thought it might be. This is that's what a closed waterway does basically for your confidence. This is the ASB Confidence Survey for Q1, Jan, Feb and March, which includes, of course, the first month of Epic Fury. It looks at whether we think the New Zealand market is a wise investment choice. Not many of us thought so. Our confidence fell to 6%, down from 11% in Q4 of last year. 6% thought the return on their investment would get better in Q1. So 6% weren't paying attention or they didn't have a clue. Are the youngins the most confident among us? Under 30s, net confidence went up from 16 to 21. That's ironic, isn't it? Can anything else you ask them? They're miserable as all heck. But on the investment, they think they're backing something good. Anyway, confidence dropped in all the other age groups. Similar situation with KiwiSaver. It went up from 16 to 23 for the under 30s, but down in all other age groups. In terms of what we think are the best investments, the top choice is still, you got it, KiwiSaver and our house. Both were still only picked by 16% of us, which continues the trend of lower confidence in our own house turning a profit. You only have to look at the housing market to understand that. Having said that, there is a discussion to be had, and we'll probably have it next week with Christopher Luxon. Not that he will necessarily confirm it, but there's a bit of a buzz around the place at the moment that there might be something in the budget around the super fund. So what I understand to be happening is that they're, but I don't know how they run it because I thought the super fund was independent, but the feel seems to be that you might want to cajole or twist an arm or two or direct the super fund to put a bit more money into some local projects. Now, there are lots of people who argue that, you know, there is money out there, and if you put it into local projects, infrastructure projects, all that sort of stuff, there's a return to be had. So I'm not arguing against that. But the super fund is in charge of getting the best return for their money within the auspices of the general rules. You don't want to invest in a lot of bombs and nuclear weaponry and all that other, you know, angsty stuff. You want to invest in stuff that gives a return. Now, if it happens to be in New Zealand, fantastic. But what's the government doing going, oh, you might want to look at that motorway over there. What's that about? So I don't know where the government wants to go on that before the budget, but we'll see. Anyway, we're on the ground in Beijing in a couple of moments. Here in New Zealand, they've got this ongoing issue of losing quite a lot of money. And Dave Rennie, the new All Black coach, is with us after 7:30. All still to come this Friday morning here at Newstalk ZB.
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4: 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The only show to ask the tough questions. The Mike Hosking Breakfast with Defender. This is News Talk ZB News.
5: Good morning. It's 7 o'clock. I'm Neva Reti Manu. Rising international tourism numbers are helping airlines weather the storm of rising jet fuel prices. Air New Zealand's revealed it's looking at staff redundancies and even more flight reductions due to the surging cost of jet fuel. It's now forecasting a full-year pre-tax loss of between $340 and $390 million. Board of Airline Representatives Executive Director Cath O'Brien told Ryan Bridge the rising jet fuel costs are being partly offset by higher international visitor numbers.
6: That strong demand for travel, incredibly resilient demand, does put airlines in quite a good place to continue.
5: The leaders of the US and China are promising to play nice, with Donald Trump claiming Xi Jinping is offering to help with Iran. The Chinese president has rolled out the red carpet for the US president on the first full day of a landmark visit. Secretary of State Marco Rubio says that the US isn't asking for China's help and doesn't need it. But Trump's told Fox News President Xi Jinping is open to assisting in the Middle East in some way.
7: He said he's not going to give military equipment. That's a big statement. He said that today. That's a big statement. He said that strongly. But at the same time, he said, you know, they buy a lot of their oil there and they'd like to keep doing that.
5: Also overseas this morning, more bad news for embattled British Prime Minister Sir Keir Starmer. Greater Manchester Mayor Andy Burnham has confirmed he's running for Parliament in the hopes of eventually mounting a leadership challenge. Health Secretary Wes Streeting has resigned from his portfolio as he also considers challenging for the leadership. UK correspondent Vincent McAvaney says that Burnham is the clear favourite to become leader.
8: Had a bit of huge success in Manchester as the mayor, but trying to translate that into a kind of national figure at a time of real international crisis is going to be pretty challenging.
5: Police Commissioner Richard Chambers has visited the scene of a fatal overnight house fire in Christchurch. One person has died and several others are injured following the blaze at a home on Whitehall Street in Maidehoe. And the home remains cordoned off while police carried out a scene examination. Witnesses describe the home being engulfed extremely quickly. Newstalk ZB's Claire Sherwood says that police initially didn't know how many people were unaccounted for.
9: Superintendent Lane Todd has since confirmed one fatality and that the injured includes one person critical, three who have moderate to serious injuries, and two more with minor injuries.
5: The Primary Teachers Union, NZEI, believes pressure from teachers has forced a delay to major curriculum changes. The government's confirmed the new science and social sciences curriculum will now become mandatory in 2029 instead of next year. Latest NZQA data shows NCEA cheating is on the rise, with the most common form of cheating being the use of AI. About 17 in every reported rule breaches are substantiated. The Department of Conservation is warning its current network of tracks, huts, car parks and other facilities is unaffordable. Newstalk ZB can reveal docks closed facilities 2,300 times over the past 5 years. Kate Rickard has the story.
10: At least 70% of the closures were tied to environmental impacts like slips and flooding. Canterbury was the hardest hit, recording more than 300 alerts. Doc says the cost of running the network to standard is around $100 million a year, but it only has about $63 million.
5: And that's Newstalk ZB News with Spark for Business.
11: Coming shortly on the ground in Beijing, day one, ahead of day two of the big summit, of course. Dave Rennie, what's his plan? All Black coach with us, Kate and Tim, after eight as well.
12: To News Talk ZB Sport. Tidy starts for golfers Ryan Fox and Daniel Hillier at the second men's major of the year, the PGA Championship on the Aronimink course in Pennsylvania. Fox is three strokes off the clubhouse lead after carding an even par 70 in his opening round. Daniel Hillier shot a one over

0: par 71. Defending champion and world number one Scotty Scheffler is even par through two holes. Golf coverage with Crown. There's nothing like a Crown forklift. Phoenix coach Bev Priestman's acknowledging her side's previous incarnations as the current team creates A-League football history. They chase the club's first silverware in tomorrow's competition final against Melbourne City from 6:15. Priestman has highlighted captain Mackenzie Barry as an example.
1: I'm really excited to see the club and the players, you know, someone particularly like a Mac who's been pushing for 5 years to get to this point.
0: 16 years on from All Whites World Cup selection disappointment, the dream of attending the biggest tournament is on the cusp of becoming a reality for Costa Barbarousis. A 20-year-old Barbarousis was left out of manager Ricky Herbert's 2010 group to play in South Africa. He's been given the nod as part of Darren Baisley's 26-man squad for the tournament in North America starting next month.
2: Honestly, long story short, I didn't really think maybe it would happen, but I'm so glad it did and so glad that I stuck to it and still, you know, have the opportunity to do it.
0: Swimmer Erica Fairweather has broken her own New Zealand 200 metre freestyle record at the National Championships in Auckland. She won the final in 1:55.06, which qualifies her for the Commonwealth Games. Southland have secured a fifth straight NBL basketball win, sinking Auckland 111-94 in round 6 action at Invercargill. I'm Andrew Alderson, and that's Newstalk ZB News and Sport with Generate. 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
4: Met Service forecast for Auckland for Friday for the Manukau Harbour first of all. Variable 5-knot wind, sea smooth but choppy when the wind's against the tide. The Waitemata, variable 5-knot winds, southeast 10 developing this morning with slight seas and fine weather. And it will be a fine day across Auckland today and the wind is a southeasterly. Should get to a high today of about 18 degrees and the overnight low to follow that will be 8. For the weekend, a fine Saturday with southeasterlies, again a high of 18 with a low of 7. Sunday's fine, getting to 17 with 8 overnight.
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5: Morning, 7:07. Today, one in Beijing seems to have gone well. The door says she is going to be open wider. Taiwan looks as tough or as edgy as ever. Jonathan Keasley is the Sky News Australia US correspondent. He's in Beijing and is with us in the early hours. Jonathan, morning to you.
6: And a good morning to you, Mike, and all your listeners.
5: Day one went well.
6: Yeah, day one did on the surface. I mean, this was all about praise, pomp, pageantry from both sides, really. You had this lavish ceremony filled with Chinese protocol that President Xi put on for Donald Trump as he arrived at the Great Hall of the People, and that hospitality extended right through to a lavish banquet held in that same very venue that night, filled with a menu of Beijing duck, fruit and ice cream as the pair essentially heaped praise on each other. We heard Donald Trump talk about President Xi as a great leader, a good leader, and President Xi using the language of Donald Trump himself by insisting he was making America great again. This was a very warm on the surface meeting between these two leaders. But you didn't have to scratch far to find where the tensions actually lie, because these are two leaders of the most strategic adversaries you can find pretty much anywhere in the world. The two biggest superpowers that America's own national defense strategy has warned about the significant challenges that the U.S. faces with China. And Marco Rubio, the Secretary of State, was saying this just a matter of yesterday. And Taiwan became the real sort of flashpoint. I mean, the language, perhaps unsurprising from President Xi, warning that if there is a mishandling of the issue, that it could lead to clashes or conflict. He has said this before, not just

0: just about, you know, the United States, but others, but particularly making this a direct message to the US president in the room. It was fundamentally clear what he was trying to do here. We are expecting to hear from President Trump on the aspect of Taiwan. We're told in the coming days he is going to publicly respond to that. That's according to his Treasury Secretary, Scott Bessent. So we still don't know exactly what President Trump said in response. Right. But I think what was interesting looking at the readouts of these two meetings from the White House and both the Chinese side is that China didn't mention Iran at all. Washington did. Yeah. Beijing mentioned Taiwan a lot. Washington didn't touch on it. So still you have these two leaders with great big vast differences. So on the surface, yes, everything might have appeared friendly yesterday, the host being nice to the guest and the guest being nice to the host. And now there's an offer of a return visit to the White House for September. But I think you'll still find that these are two strong power-playing individuals who have vast differences in what they want and how they're going to get it.
1: Nicely summarised. How much of this is preordained? When Cook and Musk and business side of the equation get back on Air Force One, how much is this already signed up?
0: Oh, look, I think that a lot of the work had already gone into play. I mean, there'd been a sort of... You heard President Trump's language shift over the course of the last little while. I mean, you go back to Trump administration 1.0 and he was talking about, you know, coronaviruses, the China virus and all this sort of stuff. But his language in the last couple of weeks around Xi Jinping was really one of respect and honour. I think it's obviously been drilled home that, you know, that is something that China values. Now, clearly, they're also looking at the issue of, you know, well, maybe China could use its strength and its relationship with Iran to actually tell them, hey, guys, can you just open up the Strait of Hormuz? Because that would actually really help us. But at the same time, President Trump didn't want to have to go cap in hand to Xi Jinping and say, I really need your help, because then he's going to owe him something. And what concession is he going to give up? Well, he's not going to want to budge on Taiwan, but that's precisely the issue that Xi Jinping is going to want him to move. So, look, it's a game of chess between two guys who are on the biggest stage in the world. And I think what we saw yesterday was plenty of plaudits, and it was good to see two strategic warriors, if you like, opponents of each other, essentially saying, look, it's okay to have differences. We can try and get along. And that's largely what the state banquet was about last night. It was extraordinary to see these two leaders speak about each other the way they did. But I think at the same time, both want things and they're trying to work out how to get it from the other. So yes, fine, everything went well yesterday, another meeting today, but this is a longer term game for both of these men.
1: Exactly. Jonathan, good to talk to you. Appreciate getting up early. Jonathan Keasley, who's the Sky News Australia US correspondent in Beijing. So it's about 3:15 in the morning. So we appreciate that. Mike, you do know that Trump picked up Jensen Huang in Alaska. Yeah, I do know that, but they weren't parked in Alaska to pick up Jensen. They were picking up fuel and Jensen had to get there because he was a last minute invite. But thank you for that. Let's get to Air New Zealand in a moment. 12:12.
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4: ZB, Dave Rennie in about 20 minutes. Air New Zealand, what time is it? 15 past 7. Not getting any easier for Air New Zealand. Expectation around the full year now looking at something as high as 390 million. Fuel bills up 240 million. Capacity's cut 3 to 5%. Now they're looking at cost-cutting programs and jobs. Nikhil Ravishankar's with us. Morning.
5: Good morning, Mike.
4: This seems to be unfolding fairly quickly. Is this it, or is there more to come?
5: This, if you're referring to the sort of the financial outcome for the airline, it's tied into how long the conflict's going to last.
4: So the longer it lasts, the worse it could get for you.
5: It won't necessarily get worse from a run rate perspective, but it will mean that it weighs us down as far as our financial results are concerned.
4: See, fuel's down. So is that not getting better for you?
5: Fuel being down is helpful, but it's all context, isn't it? Normal for us is $85 a barrel.
4: Mm.
5: It's gone down from the heady heights of 200 down to about 150. So it's down, but not down enough.
4: I can't see it getting any worse. I mean, I don't want to get into politics too much, but they're not going back to war. The strait will open at some point in some way, shape or form. So I don't see it getting as bad as it was. Therefore, that's a good news story-ish for you, isn't it?
5: I tend to agree with you. I have to be optimistic about this. What we are seeing is the recovery is going to be an interesting... it'll take an interesting shape.
4: Mm.
5: The markets have a highly backwardated sort of forward curve, i.e. that fuel will gradually, not so gradually actually, reduce in price
4: right
5: down to normal. But what we're really seeing every time a ceasefire gets announced or otherwise is it's a jagged cliff. So it drops very quickly, but it'll drop to a level which then represents the true damage to the infrastructure. And from that point on, I fear that the recovery to normal might be a slow sort of drag, a sting in the tail.
4: Can we underline the fact you won't need equity?
5: Yes.
4: So you've got cash reserves that will cover this. There is no equity required.
5: That's right. We've been working on building a very big and healthy war chest post-COVID. And so at this stage, that is not an issue.
4: The cuts you're making in terms of services, I'm looking at places like Europe. There was something like it was Lufthansa, it was New York to London. So they're doing like 10 flights a day. They're now doing 9.
5: Yes.
4: So you're squeezing the same sort of thing. You're not materially affecting people's lives or maybe even your bottom line. Is that going to change or not?
5: Yeah, at this stage, you know, we've done about 5% of consolidations. So reduced flying frequency by 5%. That takes us out till the end of the July school holidays. And as we speak, we're looking at whether we make further cuts. That could be either just extending that 5% of cuts into the subsequent 3 months or going a little deeper. And that's the piece of work that we're doing. Even if we were to go down a little deeper in terms of how much cuts we take, it won't be materially different.
4: Okay. What about the company itself and the capital expenditure and stuff like that? Is that damaging, or is it you're just going to paint the wall another day?
5: In some cases, we'll paint the wall another day. So like households around the country, we're going to tighten up.

0: our belts too. We have to trim some of the discretionary spending. We are doing that. But in a lot of cases, if it relates to running a reliable, safe, punctual service for our customers, we won't be skimming on that.
1: Do staff get cut?
0: We are looking at cuts in that space, specifically in sort of the indirect workforce.
1: How many?
0: We haven't worked that out yet, Mike.
1: Is it tens, hundreds, hundreds?
0: We're working through that. The way I would explain it is we're not looking at necessarily a number for the number of people that we want to trim the business by, but rather what discretionary initiatives and investments we can take a pause on, and that will have a flow-on impact on people.
1: The upside of your statement yesterday talked about the planes returning, so that's encouraging. What material difference does that make to the bottom line?
0: Oh, look, I mean, we're in the business of flying planes. And we've had 20% of our assets stranded, parked up. Having them back is extremely useful.
1: Yeah, but can you fill them?
0: That's the challenge, of course, isn't it? Our inbound markets are performing really well. Mm. So we need to put them in service of tourism and trade. So that's what we're planning on doing. In fact, on Wednesday next week, there'll be an exciting announcement that I'm going to make as far as where we're going to put some of that extra capacity.
1: All right. Nice to talk to you. You have a good weekend. I could guess, but I'm not going to. They tell me internally that 250 to 300 people is what the number they're looking at as far as jobs are concerned. Nikhil Ravishankar, Air New Zealand boss. 7:21.
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3: 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Streets ahead of a Labour-Greens coalition in terms of economic prudence. I mean, there is just no choice.
4: Digital driver's licence. Parliament has now passed that legislation.
5: Yeah, because convenience can quietly become dependency.
6: I mean, personally, I'd love this. As I said before, when we were talking about this, unable to rent a car because I forgot my licence.
2: Every view from every angle. Newstalk ZB.
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0: 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Little piece of news and current events that has never, never been in trouble, any trouble at all in Nicola Willis's office. Next year's on me, 7. Got there at last. In a country with less than no money, why spend a fortune on an idea that didn't, doesn't and won't work? The climate in court, 7. This is a good idea. It constrains court creep. It contains adventurous troublemakers. It reminds us the ultimate court, the parliament, is the one that counts. Sir Graham Henry, 8. Yes, this is an excellent idea as well, Debrin. He needs to be congratulated. Big brains and a lot of experience and not to be underestimated. He's with us shortly. The New Zealand victim mentality. 1. Mikey Sherman quit because she was a Maori woman. And Tori Whanau left the country because she was a Maori woman. Or so says the commentary this week. Until that level of myopic pity party nonsense is shelled, there isn't a lot of hope for any of us. The war, 4.
1: The blockade is incredible. The power of the blockade is incredible.
0: Now, for the first time, I think Trump is actually stuck. Yes, he can hold out, but he doesn't have the political road to hold out. In the ebb and flow of this story, he's now ebb. The Australian budget, 2. Based on a blatant lie. They said they wouldn't, and yet they did. And they wonder why politicians are held in shocking regard. Keir Starmer, speaking of which, 1. Makes elbow look straight up and down. The toaster, 3. How bad does Hipkins and his cronies look now they've been busted, eh? In a world where you want better, they remind you a lot of it's still played in the gutter. The Warriors, 7.
2: Up the Wars.
0: Yep, 2 points from a bye, 2 points from the Broncos. But how about old Lukey? So much talent now, some of them have got to leave the building. Judith Collins, 8.
3: I'm over politics and looking forward to going back to my first loves, my family and the law.
0: Big contribution, stayed classy, sucked up the leadership, did a lot of stuff, off to do some more stuff. That's a career. And that's the week. Copies on the website. And we can confirm now, very happy Pierce Brosnan, who popped by this week and grabbed a small gift pack of Marking the Week, as well as taking out a 3-year subscription. Hosking. Mike, have you read Hooton's article on Luxon in the Herald this morning? Of course I have, Jen. You call it stunning. I don't know if it's stunning. It's a very accurate assessment of what Luxon did this week. And at last, I think he's found a pair of gonads. I believe that he's finally worked out that it's now or never, do or die, the intersection of the no-hopers versus the intersection of the people who can take his places. The speech was good. Hooton's piece is good. Mike, what's the water blaster you use for washing the car? Don't want to buy something that strips the paint along with the dirt. Quite right, Dave. 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Also, my car's PPF'd, which is the other thing you want to think about. 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Dave Rennie is next.
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1: 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The Mike Hosking Breakfast with Bailey's Real Estate. This is News Talk ZB News.
2: Good morning. It's 7:30. I'm Neva Reti Manu. Donald Trump and Xi Jinping are agreeing to disagree on many topics following their first day of face-to-face talks in Beijing. The US and Chinese presidents have agreed they want a constructive, strategic, and stable relationship. Trump claims Xi is offering to help in some way with America's war in Iran without providing military assistance. Sky News Australia correspondent Jonathan Kersley told Mike Hosking Xi's been focused on Taiwan, while Trump's been focused on Iran.
3: These are two strong, power-playing individuals who have vast differences in what they want and how they're going to get it.
2: Air New Zealand's woes are expected to last for as long as the war in Iran continues. The national carrier's revealed it's looking at staff redundancies and more flight reductions due to the surging cost of jet fuel, and is now forecasting a full-year pre-tax loss of up to $390 million. The airline says it's already spent an extra $240 million on jet fuel. Nikhil Ravishankar told Mike Hosking that run rates won't get worse, but fluctuating jet fuel prices will keep weighing on the airline's financial results.
4: Fuel being down is helpful. Normal for us is $85 a barrel. It's gone down from the heady heights of 200 down to about 150. So it's down, but not down enough.
2: Police are out in force at the scene of a fatal overnight house fire in Christchurch. One person's died, another's in a critical condition, and five others injured after the blaze on Whitehall Street in Maidiho. Police Commissioner Richard Chambers has visited the scene and a scene examination is ongoing. Newstalk ZB's Claire Sherwood says that witnesses described the home being engulfed extremely quickly.
5: Initially, police were able to say that there were critical injuries and people were unaccounted for, but it did take some time for them to confirm just how many. Our newsroom understands there are a number of people who live in that home.
2: The Primary Teachers Union NZEI is welcoming the government's decision to delay curriculum changes. The new curriculum for science and social sciences will now become mandatory in 2029 rather than from next year. Latest NZQA data shows NCEA cheating is on the rise, with the most common form of cheating being the use of AI. About 17 in every 20 reported rule breaches are substantiated. Jamie Cunningham has more.
6: That figure's up from 876 cases the previous year and 345 in 2019. More than two-thirds of students received a warning last year, while the remainder had results withheld. Artificial intelligence was the most common breach type, with 168 cases, followed by authenticity concerns.
2: Frustration from trampers about Department of Conservation track closures. Docks closed tracks, huts and other facilities 2,300 times over the past 5 years, according to data released to Newsdog ZB under the Official Information Act. Docks says people are still free to enter conservation land that isn't closed. But Federated Mountain Club's president, Megan Dimizantos, says it people shouldn't be expected to make those decisions for themselves.
7: Without further information about why it's closed or what conditions they can expect on the track, people can't be expected to make those decisions.
2: That's Newstalk ZB News with Spark for Business, building growth through tech innovation.
8: Newstalk ZB Sport. Warriors halfback specialist Luke Metcalf has signed with the Dragons as the last placed NRL league side to build their roster for next season. He signed a three-year deal, at least in theory. The 27-year-old's previously committed to the Warriors until 2028. Metcalf's knee injury last year has since seen Tanner Boyd become the first choice for the number 7 jersey. NRL coverage with Pit Stop. 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Swimmer Erica Fairweather has broken her own New Zealand 200 metre freestyle record at the National Championships in Auckland. She won the final in 1:55.06, beating her previous 2023 best by 0.38 of a second. The mark also qualifies her for the Commonwealth Games. Backstroker Milan Glintmeyer equaled the 100 metre backstroke record by clocking 1:22 in her heat. She was pipped by

0: by Amber George in the final. Medley specialist Lewis Clairbert won the 100 butterfly. Costa Barbarousis has offered an insight into the development of the All Whites environment after making the 26-strong Football World Cup squad. Following his 2008 debut, a 20-year-old Barbarousis was omitted from Ricky Herbert's 2010 squad in South Africa. He says the modern national team setup is different.
1: It's a lot more streamlined and probably professional now. I'm not trying to say anything to disrespect how it was before, but we've definitely got up to speed with how I'm guessing other national teams run. They're putting the players first and giving the players what they need to perform.
0: And a first for the Men's World Cup. Fans will be touched for the very first time by a half-time act at the final in New Jersey on July 20, New Zealand time, when Madonna and Shakira line up with K-pop group BTS to entertain the crowd. Coldplay singer Chris Martin will curate the symphony. I'm Andrew Alderson, and that's News Talk ZB Sport with Generate. 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It's 25 minutes to 8. 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
5: The Met Service forecast for Northland and Coromandel, cloudy periods with isolated showers in Northland, mainly in the east. Auckland to Kapiti, including the central high country and Bay of Plenty, generally fine today. Gisborne to Wairarapa and Wellington, mostly cloudy with a few showers, especially in Gisborne and around the Wairoa district. Nelson and Buller to Fiordland, mainly fine, some cloud around the coast with some evening fog in the valleys. Marlborough, Canterbury, Otago and Southland, cloudy with patchy drizzle around the coast, fine inland. In the Chatham Islands, mostly cloudy with a few showers.
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6: A couple of things this morning. One is Wegovy, and I'm excited about this. I'm a big GLP-1 fan, and I followed the story right from the start when Ozempic was the go-to, and it's evolved away from jabs and into pills, and the whole thing's, you know, remarkably changed globally speaking. Anyway, so Pharmac yesterday finally got around to putting it on their future fund list. Doesn't mean it's going to be funded, but it potentially will. Options for investment is what it's officially called. They don't tell you where on the list it is, because that's for commercial sensitivity. The rule seems to be it'll be for a body mass index of 35 or more with at least two comorbidities. So that's something anyway. It's normally about $400 a month. My point being, the reason I'm so fascinated in this, is that it's the David Seymour argument around Pharmac, and he is, of course, in charge of Pharmac. If you can spend $100 to save $1,000, why wouldn't you? The $1,000 you save, of course, is the dialysis you're not doing, is the surgery you're not doing, is the any number of health complaints, woes and worries in the public health system that do not eventuate because people lost a lot of weight, got healthier, and transformed their lives. Because everything I'm reading about GLP-1s at the moment is it's beneficial in terms of organs within your body in so many different areas. I mean, yes, you drop weight, which in and of itself is fantastic, but what it does for the rest of your body apparently is increasingly amazing. The more they look, the more they find out, because this is still, to call it experimental is not fair, but it's still very new. A lot of people give up alcohol. A lot of people feel so good about themselves, they take up exercise. A lot of people just transform their lives. So if you can do that, if you can fund more people who are health-wise challenged and solve their problem, and therefore you don't end up in the hospital system, surely to spend $100 to save $1,000 makes perfect sense, doesn't it, at the end of the day? 21 minutes away from 8.
2: Hosking.
6: Now, New Zealand rugby's been very busy, hasn't it? New president, new CEO, and the coach has been back in the country this week, making a few appointments of his own, the headline being the return of Graham Henry, of course, as selector. So how are we tracking for kickoff in July? Dave Rennie is with us. Dave, a very good morning to you.
7: Morning, Mike.
6: You enjoying your time back in the country?
7: Yeah, loving it, actually. I'm getting around a little bit and got to see the kids and the grandkids on my. That's been great.
6: Fantastic. What's the feel in the job so far?

0: far of what you thought you were going to do and what you've been able to do and how you're tracking?
1: I've been busy, obviously. I've got another job at the moment as well, so I've been able to get staff over to Japan, and I've come over every bi-week, and then a lot of time on Zoom and so on. So we've got a lot of people beavering away, and we're in a pretty good spot at the moment.
0: What word would you use for your appointment? Are you a change maker? Are you a hurricane? Are you a gentle manipulator? What's going on here?
1: I'm not sure of any of those points. I think I've mentioned I'm pretty good at surrounding myself with quality people, and that's what I've been doing. And I think collectively, you know, we can make good shifts. And I've got a plan over the next sort of 15 months heading into World Cup, which is pretty exciting.
0: The Razor thing, and I'm not dwelling on this, I'm just asking about Razor. We had David Kirk on, and he said they didn't see the tracking of where the All Blacks were at in a way that they were happy with, despite the fact that in terms of sheer statistics, they were actually winning quite well. Do you have a grasp of what's going on here, what Kirk wants, what the board wants, what New Zealand rugby wants, etc., and you got a handle on it, in other words?
1: Yeah. No, I mean, I had a look at all the review stuff. I've spoken to a lot of people. I think we're really clear on the game that we want to play, and the athlete, we need to play that game. And so that's been our focus. And, you know, we've got a pretty short turnaround when we start. We've got about 10 days. The team assembles before France. So, you know, we need to keep things reasonably simple and build over the next few months.
0: What do I read into the Henry Anoka appointments particularly? It's got a sort of a classic hits feel to it.
1: I mean, obviously, Ted's a great man, an excellent eye. He's got a massive work ethic, and he watches a lot of rugby. And talking to him prior to my appointment, I spoke to him a lot about, I just wanted to find out about legacy and leadership and what he experienced when he first came in, and the highs and lows, which he experienced both. And so having someone from outside the group who's you know, got a real good feel for the game and players is a really good fit for us. And so, he brings a lot of experience and excited about that. I just got off the phone from Ted. He was at the Blues yesterday. So, he's got plenty happening there. And Gilbert coming in, I reckon is an excellent appointment for us. It's just a strong history with a legacy.
0: Yeah. The wider group which you inherit as of players, no matter who you end up picking, as a group of potential top elite rugby players, where do you reckon the All Blacks are at in terms of a current crop?
1: I guess if you compared it, in our heyday, we would have had six or seven players featuring in a World 15, and we probably haven't got that number at the moment. But it is a younger crop. I think there's an enormous amount of talent in New Zealand. I've been really impressed getting around the country at the quality of the programs. I think the coach is doing a great job, and there's a lot of really good young kids in behind the guys you're seeing playing as well. So, no, I still think New Zealand rugby's in good heart. We've got plenty of talents, and our job's going to be to working with the Super Rugby coaches and staff to bring that through.
0: And where do you think we sit internationally? In terms of once upon a time we won everything, we expected to win everything, that's clearly changed. Where do we sit now?
1: Well, I think the expectation hasn't changed. Still the expectation that you win everything. I think we can turn things around quickly, and I think we can be competitive. And so, but the game has changed a bit. It's very strong up north, and I think that's really good for the game. So,
0: yeah.
1: I think we've got to be clear on how we want to play the game and not necessarily copy what everyone else is doing.
0: From your personal point of view, being an international coach and the line between being a successful international coach and not being a successful international coach, how much of it's on you versus how much is it on the circumstances?
1: Well, I think when you take on a role like this, you got to take all the responsibility that goes with it too. So there's no point hiding behind other stuff. So my job's to

0: with the quality of the staff that we've got, to make a difference and grow our group and make good decisions on the field that help you win tight test matches. So you can't get away from that responsibility.
1: Yeah. Tell me about, I was interested in what you said this week about Brodie Retallick. So he, in your view, is the best in the world, and yet he's the best in the world playing whatever level of rugby you call Japanese rugby. How do you square that circle? How do you be the best in the world and be satisfied personally at not being at the highest level? I don't understand that.
0: I reckon if you haven't seen Japanese rugby, you may think it's low level, but there are a lot of high quality international players playing over there. A lot of the South African team are there, and a lot of former All Blacks and so on. But he had 12 years of traveling the globe with the Chiefs and with the All Blacks, and so I think he felt that he'd accomplished a lot of things. And can base himself in Corban. He earns very, very good money and lives a good lifestyle over there, and he's still playing phenomenal rugby. And so, I definitely believe he's good enough to still be an All Black. And I guess I'm raising questions around, having access to our very best who have earned the right to go overseas and cash in because they've contributed massively here. And is there a potential to bring them home if they're still playing well enough?
1: We've got to do something about it. I mean, the best is the best, isn't it? Don't you want the best? That's as complex as it needs to be, isn't it?
0: Well, I think so. But, there's a few more discussions to be had around that.
1: Yeah, interesting. What's going on in Japan? So Hansen leaves, he cracks at the referees. Eddie Jones has got banned. Well, what's happening in Japan there, Dave?
0: There's a bit of accuracy around the refereeing. The game's taken off in Japan. The quality of the players, there's a lot of the best players in the world. There's a lot of very experienced coaches and staff up there, and the refereeing for a large part is still amateur. And so the game moves very fast, and it's challenging and difficult. And so that's an area that's got to get a lot better in Japan and needs to happen quickly.
1: Yeah. And Eddie, so, what else
0: quite
1: can
0: right.
1: you say? Listen, lovely to catch up with you. Appreciate it very much. Go well this season. I'm sure we'll talk throughout the year. The early part of July is when we kick off, of course, against France. Dave Rennie, All Blacks coach, 13-2.
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4: Right into you, Mike. Great questions. Thank you. No prosecution coming on Glorit. Remember Glorit? You'd never heard of Glorit until Glorit came along, did you? So Transpower will not be prosecuted. This is the tower that fell over. So the Electricity Authority lodged a formal complaint. In the ensuing period, they have been provided with quote-unquote new evidence. An international expert found Transpower met the required standards. Now, obviously you're saying to yourself, how's that possible? So the Electricity Authority has dropped the complaint, is now considering whether the standards needed to be changed. And then that is the clue. Because the current code, you can't make this stuff up. The current code did not apply to outside contractors. So who were the doofuses with the spanners? They were outside contractors. Omexom, remember them? So they're considering whether the concept of good electricity industry practice is fit for purpose. No kidding! Including in circumstances where industry participants may contract out significant parts of their functions. So the rules that run the industry don't cover when you go and hire Brian the doofus with a spanner. The rules, and the rules broadly say, hey, look, if you can prevent the towers falling over, that'd be really cool, or words to that effect. But when you go employ Brian the doofus, those rules no longer apply. How is this possible? Despite strong systems and oversight, human error can still occur. Strong systems and oversight. So there's a guy there unscrewing all the screws on the tower. And you've got strong systems and strong oversight, have you? Watching all the screws come undone. So Simeon Brown originally, when he was energy minister, ordered the report, 26 recommendations for Omexom, Transpower, the Electricity Authority, Ministry of Business, blah, blah, blah. All 19 recommendations from Transpower has been carried out. So that's why we live in a country where a tower can fall over based on the fact that all the screws came undone, because that's how backward the rules are. 8 away from 8.
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5: Donald Trump says China could help with the war in Iran. Air New Zealand says its problems won't be over until the war's over. AI cheating's on the rise in high schools. Doc explains why track closures are becoming so common. And in sport, swimmer Erica Fairweather breaks her own 200 metres freestyle record at the national championships. News of a leak investigation at NZ Cricket has been leaked. You can read Media Insider at nzherald.co.nz.
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6: Morning, Mike. I took my team to Tubo the other night, and Brad and the team looked after us. It was amazing.
7: Wednesday night's Ockham New Zealand Book Awards, one of the dullest on record. Steve Brawnius. I love Steve Brawnius. He writes for Newsroom these days. Actually, personally, I don't like Steve Brawnius. I like his writing, though. We had a to-do many years ago, but that's another story. Anyway, Ockham Book Awards, one of the dullest on record. Until a guy called Mark Todd from Ockham, they're the residential people. Mark Todd, I don't think Mark Todd likes me either, actually, funnily enough, because I had a crack at his business. Anyway, Mark Todd got up and went, he was incandescent with rage. Do you know why he was incandescent with rage? And this is the problem with modern award shows, and this is why I don't go to the radio awards anymore. It's full of whiners. It's full of moaners, bitches, and whiners. And some guy called Sam Mann got up, and he whined and he bitched and he moaned about the government. And poor old Paul Goldsmith had to, yet again, poor old Paul Goldsmith, say whatever you want about him, but as Minister of Arts and Broadcasting and all that stuff, all he does is go along to evenings. And he does go along to evenings, and God bless him for doing it. And all these award shows are exactly the same. They're full of left-leaning losers who want to make it political. They don't want to enjoy themselves because they don't know how to enjoy themselves. An award ceremony is about enjoyment. It's about celebration and success. But they don't know how to celebrate life. They want to bitch on about Hamas and Palestine and all the other rubbish. Anyway, he'd had enough of that, so he had a crack. So the Ockhams finally came to life, which is nice. News for you then, Tim and Katie.
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1: 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It's the Mike Hosking Breakfast with Arvida Retirement Communities. 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
2: Good morning. It's 8 o'clock. I'm Neva Reti Manu. Air New Zealand is warning of further cost-cutting as it continues to grapple with surging fuel prices. The airline's now forecasting a full-year pre-tax loss of between $340 and $390 million. It's warning of staff redundancies and further flight reductions. Chief Executive Nikhil Ravishankar told Mike Hosking the airline has already reduced flight capacity by 5%, which will see them through to the end of July school holidays.
3: And as we speak, we're looking at whether we make further cuts. That could be either just extending into the subsequent 3 months or going a little deeper.
2: Donald Trump and Xi Jinping have agreed they want to build a stable relationship, but their competing priorities could get in the way. Trump claims Xi is offering to help in some way with America's war in Iran without providing military assistance. Sky News Australia correspondent Jonathan Kersley says Trump sees an opportunity for China to help, but Kersley told Mike Hosking Trump doesn't want to ask for Xi's help with Iran because Xi will want him to change his position on Taiwan in return.
4: He's not going to want to budge on Taiwan, but that's precisely the issue that Xi Jinping is going to want him to move.
2: The Mayor of Greater Manchester is now eyeing the role of Prime Minister of the UK. Andy Burnham's confirmed he'll try to run for Parliament to pave the way for him to challenge the Labour leadership. Health Secretary Wes Streeting has also resigned from his portfolio ahead of a potential leadership challenge. UK correspondent Vincent McAvaney says Burnham will be popular in Labour's heartland of North East England.
5: It remains to be seen whether he can translate what he's done in Manchester into being a kind of national figure and whether or not he is the sort of man for the moment.
2: Police Commissioner Richard Chambers has visited the scene of a fatal overnight house fire in Christchurch. One person died in the blaze at a home on Whitehall Street in Maideho. One person's in a critical condition. Three people have moderate to serious injuries and two people have minor injuries. Witnesses described the home being engulfed extremely quickly. The home remains cordoned off while police carry out a scene examination. New Zealand's natural gas reserves have fallen sharply to a 20-year low. Latest MB annual petroleum reserves data shows a 23% decline in the country's natural gas reserves. Energy Minister Simeon Brown says that many of our gas fields are coming to the end of their life, including the largest off the coast of Taranaki, which is expected to close later this year. And he says it puts the energy sector in a tough position.
6: We haven't had major new fields discovered for a long time. And of course, we've had the ban on exploration since 2018 to 2025.
2: The Department of Conservation says it's having to make difficult decisions as severe weather becomes more common. It's had to close tracks, huts and other facilities 2,300 times over the past 5 years. Doc says that the cost of running the network to standard is about $100 million a year, but it only has a budget of about $63 million. Heritage and Visitor Director Kat Wilson says they're having to assess how safe damaged tracks are and if they'll see more impacts.
7: Therefore, is it a good investment to keep spending in that place or are we better to just move on and focus on other areas?
2: That's News Talk ZB News with Spark for Business.
8: News Talk ZB Sport. An ironic report emerged that New Zealand cricket are trying to flush out anyone who might have leaked sensitive information to the media in recent months. The New Zealand Herald's media insider column claims an expert forensic investigator has been asked to don the pads and prod away as a type of cyber night watchman. Sponsors and rights holders are also understood to have concerns. Key issues of late have included the departure of former chief executive Scott Weening, details in an internal staff survey, and the delay new privatised T20 domestic competition. Swimmer Erica Fairweather has broken her own New Zealand 200 metre freestyle record at the National Championships in Auckland. She won the final in a minute to 55.06 seconds. The mark qualifies her for the Commonwealth Games in that discipline.
9: I feel like a PB and that has been a long time coming. I didn't expect it to be tonight, but couldn't be happier.
8: Tidy starts for golfers Ryan Fox and Daniel

0: Hillier at the second men's major of the year, the PGA Championship on the Aronimink course in Pennsylvania. Fox is three strokes off the clubhouse lead after carding an even par 70 in his opening round. Daniel Hillier shot a one over par 71. In the case of what might have been for South African Garrick Hego, though, as he faced the weight of golf's etiquette on his way to a one under par 69 following a two-shot penalty.
1: I was late. I mean, my caddy was yelling at me to get to the tees. I was there on time, but the rule is if you're 1 second late, you're late. I was there at 7:18, 30 seconds.
0: Golf coverage with Crown. There's nothing like a Crown forklift. And Southland have secured a fifth straight NBL basketball win, sinking Auckland 111-94 in round six action at Invercargill. I'm Andrew Alderson. That's News Talk ZB Sport. Mike Hosking is next.
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3: Met Service forecast for Auckland for Friday for the Manukau Harbour. First of all, variable 5-knot winds, sea smooth but choppy when the wind's against the tide. The Waitemata, variable 5-knot winds, southeast 10 developing this morning with slight seas and fine weather. And it will be a fine day across Auckland today, and the wind is a southeasterly. Should get to a high today of about 18 degrees, and the overnight low to follow that will be 8. For the weekend, a fine Saturday with southeasterlies, again a high of 18 with a low of 7. Sunday's fine, getting to 17 with 8 overnight.
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4: For this is the end. I've drowned and dreamt this moment.
5: Nice guy. When did we last have him on the show? I'm going to say, as Sam looks it up, I'm going to say he was last here in 2021. Josh Groban, of course, he's back with Cinematic. 2020, it wasn't bad. Was it late 2020? Very late 2020. See, I'm getting better at this game. Every now and again when I guess these numbers and I'm way out, I think, oh, my mind's gone. Might as well quit. But no, that was a good guess, so I'm back for another couple of years now. Where was I? Josh Groban, Cinematic, 10 tracks, 40 minutes and 45 seconds. Most of the songs are from films of the 20th century. When You Wish Upon a Star, back from the Disneys in 1940. Can You Feel the Love Tonight? Elton John is in there. So it's just Josh doing a whole lot of, you know, what Josh does. It's 8 minutes past eight.
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5: Tim Wilson's with us along with Kate Hawksby. Good morning to you both.
6: Good morning.
7: Good morning.
5: Now, we have to, I'm right about
6: here
5: award.
6: Here we go.
7: Here we go.
6: You got a pop quiz for us, or we've got to mark something out of 10.
5: No, I just said, I was just before the 8 o'clock news, I'm right about awards. Awards have gone to the dogs, haven't they? It's just dogs. 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What's that world?
7: I don't think there's such a thing as the think tank Oscars, so no, we don't have that.
5: So you don't have a think tank? Well, our team here at NZME won the our in-house legal team, won the best small team award at the in-house legal team awards.
7: Well, this is it. You open a bottle of Fanta and share the chicken pieces.
5: What
7: around.
5: I'm saying is, if there's an in-house legal team award, surely there's a think tank awards, isn't there?
6: Hey,
7: you know what?
6: Probably,
7: I think the think tank Oscars.
6: They probably won that award because they were kept so busy with all the legal letters and threats of lawsuits you get.
7: That's true.
5: There's nothing wrong with coming to the office with a full desk of work ahead of you.
6: That's right. They know it.
5: The I must, or the other thing I must raise with you two people is it's Sam.

0: Sam producer Sam. Mm. Guess what's significant about today for Sam?
1: Oh no, is he being replaced by Freddie?
0: No. Don't think we didn't consider that. We had a meeting about that Wednesday, actually. Still into consideration.
1: That's where the small team. That's why the small team.
0: And just to save you a guess, no, his new tangerine three-piece from Vietnam is not arriving today. That's a week late. Tomorrow is Sam's 10-year anniversary.
2: Oh, that's amazing. Gosh, that makes me feel old. Because I think,
1: what, 10 years at ZB?
2: I feel like Sam and I started together.
0: Well, you probably did.
2: Wow.
0: You are old.
2: Amazing.
1: So how old was Sam when he started? Was it
0: eight.
1: He was 12?
0: He's eight.
1: Oh, sorry.
0: He's eight. His mum said you go straight from primary school, Sam, because that NCEA looks a bit complex for you. You go try your hand in radio.
1: Dodgy.
0: So we
2: Sam
0: go.
2: Really works so hard. I know he still does. But when he first started too, he used to work hard.
0: He used to work hard.
2: He hosted overnights if they needed him to. There was nothing Sam didn't do. Like he worked his butt off. So he deserves to be where he is now, which is on the big show.
1: So what's happening? Are you shouting morning tea? Where's the celebration?
0: Actually, I don't know if I can say. Do you know what you're getting for the 10 years or not? Oh no, he doesn't. Oh, Sam says he doesn't even know it's 10 years.
2: Oh, maybe it was a surprise and you've ruined it.
0: Well, I think I probably
2: maybe
0: have.
2: It was a surprise part.
0: Because here's the next thing. We got him a gift.
2: Don't say what it is, because that's awesome, Sam.
0: Yeah, but
1: no,
0: but,
1: do it.
0: Yeah,
1: pull
0: well,
1: the trigger.
0: I want to do it. Well, because there's two.
2: No.
0: There's two problems here. There's two problems. Problem number one, I want to say it because it's a cool gift. I had nothing to do with it. And so it's once again Anne Marie and Will who run these things. So they got him a cool gift, and I thought, what a cool gift. So that's problem number one. So I want to tell everyone what the gift is so everyone can go, wow, what a cool place ZB is to work. Two.
2: Apart from Chris Hipkins.
0: Yeah, apart from Chris Hipkins, who hates ZB, of course. But two, I remember what I got for my 20th year at ZB.
1: Oh.
0: And what I can tell you. What
1: was
0: I can tell
1: good?
0: You is it's not as good as what
1: Sam's
0: Sam getting for 10.
2: Yeah, times have changed. Well, what did you get? For your
1: no, team? No, this is a site because everyone loves Sam and you've just got to work harder, Mike.
0: I think that's
1: the deal.
0: I think that's the message I'm getting. Do you know
1: that's
0: the gift
1: takeaway.
0: I got after 20 years? It had that really, I went to the prize cupboard to grab something quickly because I forgot type vibe about it.
2: Mm. Yeah. What was it? I don't remember.
0: It was a bottle of wine.
2: Oh, but it would have been a nice bottle of wine.
0: Wasn't even a good
1: would have
0: bottle
1: been a
0: of
1: nice
0: wine.
1: One.
0: It was an okay bottle
1: Come
0: of
1: on.
0: Wine. It was an average bottle of wine. It was like a.
1: Where's the guy? Now listen. This is the this is the problem actually with this country is the gratitude. We are so blessed to live here. It's a good place. Let's not suck the fun out of it by going, oh, it's all right.
0: No, I'm not sucking the fun out of it. I thought it was good wine until I found out what Sam got for 10 years. And now suddenly it's it's not quite the same.
1: And wait a minute, you're criticising pity parties at the beginning of this, and now you're having your
0: I
1: own
0: know,
1: pity
0: actually,
1: party.
0: I sound like a left-wing whiner, don't
1: up.
0: I, at an award ceremony. Actually, let me. I'm going to confer with some people, and I'm going to, because I want desperately to tell you what we've got them, and I'll take some advice and I'll come back in a moment. 13 past.
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3: Tim Wilson, Kate Hawkesby with us. Update. Michael,
4: yes.
3: My original producer, one of my original producers, I burned through a few of them in my time here. But Michael, yeah. You remember Michael, you too? Do you remember Michael?
5: Yep.
6: Remember Michael. We traveled with Michael.
5: Oh, my goodness.
6: Yes.
3: Where'd you travel with Michael? You never went anywhere with Michael.
6: Michael came to London.
5: You guys took Michael on holiday.
3: Oh, you did too. Yeah, he was too. No, I remember that. Anyway, so Michael celebrated his 10-year anniversary last week. Guess what he got given?
6: What?
3: A retro Warriors jersey.
6: Oh, that's really cool.
3: Yeah.
4: That's pretty good.
3: Do you know why it's a cool gift? Guess where Michael...
6: I would have thought he'd prefer cricket merch, because isn't he a bit of a... He's much more a cricket tragic.
4: Cricket tragic.
3: Do you know what? Do you know what he's really good at?
4: What?
3: Long weekends.
6: He wasn't there to receive it. That's awesome. Nothing seems to be like a long weekend.
3: Guess where Michael is as I speak.
6: Where?
3: He's in Brisbane at the Magic Round. Having what?
6: Oh, that's cool.
3: A long weekend.
6: That's cool.
3: Anyway, so he loves his Warriors and he's got a retro Warriors 6. Now, back to Sam.
4: What's the ruling?
3: The ruling is, unfortunately, I blew the whole thing because what Will had... what was supposed to happen was when Sam left the studio today, there were 12 people lined up with party poppers and they were just going to spray them all in the air and go, surprise! And I've just gone and blown the whole thing.
6: Oh, you've ruined it.
3: Yeah, we went to
6: a... to tell you anything. You're such a big mouth. People should not tell you anything.
3: We went to one of those Labour hire organisations, hired 12 people too, to do the party poppers. So they've just left the building now. So it's been a complete and utter waste of time. Do you know what we got, Sam? Sam can open it. Have you opened it? Yeah, Sam's got a cool look. He's got... We bought him a special knife.
6: To slash his wrists?
4: No, to slash Mike's wrist.
3: No, we bought him a special Japanese chef's knife because he's a guy who likes to go to restaurants and pretend he knows about food, basically. That's what it boils down to.
6: Oh, that's awesome. Wow. That's quite good. That's quite expensive.
3: That's what I'm saying. So that's quite expensive. Retro jerseys are quite expensive. Mike Hosking slaved away here for a $13 bottle of red wine. Thanks for coming. It's been a miserable experience.
6: More than $13, but yeah.
4: I know. Come on, it would have been $17.50.
3: I reckon $17.50. So Sam's celebrating 10 with a scene. By the way, can I just say, you know that Warriors jacket I got from Cameron George a couple of weeks ago that was limited edition?
4: The one that you've slept in every night.
3: The one that I've slept in every night.
4: You got it.
3: Yep. I said to Cameron at the time, I said, how much is this? And he didn't know when they were going to put it out. I said $129.95. In my defense, I didn't realize how good a quality it was when he gave it to me. And it wasn't until I put it on that I thought, oh, yeah, no, this is going to be more than $129.95. Turns out today it's $369.
6: Whoa.
4: Oh, boy.
6: Okay. Yeah. That is a quality jacket, though, but that is right up there.
3: Yeah, it is. So it's going to be.
4: It's a bit Ritz for the Warriors, isn't it? Shouldn't they bring it down a bit?
3: I think if I was in their marketing department, I would say go up market. I'd say there's nothing wrong with heading up market and being aspirational. I think this is a good thing. So they're available at $369 if people are interested in all of that.
4: Well, I'm hearing it's your year. Well, go on. Splash out.

0: we on the table, Tim?
1: Number two.
0: Number two. We don't normally say number two, but yes, we're second on the table at the moment.
1: And so, hey, I'm going to take the win, all right? I just picked a number. I heard you talking about it this week.
0: We're number two on the ladder, so I think it could quite possibly be our year. Television recommendation for the weekend. Anyone want to offer one? Because I've got one.
1: I've got one. The movie Old Yeller. Are you familiar with this?
0: Oh, my goodness. What?
1: No, listen. Just listen to me. Listen to me. Disney Plus, and it's about a dog that wins a boy's heart.
0: It's
1: the heart
0: about.
1: Of a boy.
0: It's about 50 years old. It's one of the most famous movies in the world. Everyone knows what it's about.
1: But here's the thing. We saw it last week, and it's no sarcasm, no irony, no nudge, nudge, wink, wink. It's a real story of love and loss. It's beautiful. You've got to watch
0: it. Okay, did you cry?
1: Nearly did.
0: Okay, you got a recommendation, Katie?
2: Well, I would say Rooster on Neon before Neon becomes new Neon or changes. Will Rooster be lost, actually? I don't know.
0: Right. Give you the information I forgot to give you earlier on because you're in your Pilates class all week and you no longer listen to the program? Not that you really did anyway. Have you heard of Hey You?
2: Hey You, yes, the streamer.
0: Right. Yep. Hey You, guess what Hey You've got?
2: Not Hex.
0: Correct.
2: Shut up. Oh, that's the best news ever. So can we get Hey You now?
0: Yeah, we can. Yeah, pay them $10 or $30, $28, whatever. Give them a bottle of wine and a chef's knife. They'll stream it to you. And so they got Hacks. My recommendation is Rivals, which is landing today on Disney. Rivals Season 2. Well, absolutely brilliant.
1: Summarise it. What's it about? What's Rivals
2: like it,
1: about?
2: No, Tim won't like it.
0: Why not? Because you're a conservative weirdo. So the...
1: you mean because I have some standards? You get the cold car soap and wash your mouth out.
2: It's Jilly Cooper novel in a sort of a camp pantomime-y put to TV in a way that's kind of... It's funny. You can't take it seriously. It's a
0: you're not supposed to. That's why it's funny.
2: No.
0: Sydney Morning Herald sums it up perfectly. They say this. It is Benny Hill meets Succession.
2: That's so true. Oh, Succession, that's a stretch. It's more Benny Hill than Succession.
1: Is it Benny Hill meets Benny Hill?
0: It's more than Benny Hill, but it's well worth watching if you've got a couple of moments over the weekend. Anyway, I think we had a good time there, and Sam's celebrating his 10th, and Michael's having a long weekend, and I still got a cheap bottle of wine.
1: And you ruined the surprise.
0: Basically,
1: and now the 10 people from the Labour hire are going to be standing outside your office going, pay me the dough.
0: They got nothing to bitch about. They're still getting paid. Nice to see you guys. 8:22.
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4: The government says it's incredibly concerned about Air New Zealand. Donald Trump and Xi Jinping are agreeing to disagree during their meeting in Beijing. Why does DOC keep closing tracks and huts? Police investigate a fatal Christchurch house fire. And in sport, Madonna, Shakira and K-pop group BTS will perform at the Men's Football World Cup final. A $150 million new venture capital fund has got major KiwiSaver backing. 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
4: 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Mike, if you're a Warriors member, jacket's $332.99. That's a bargain. See the bargain. See, honestly, I know, no one can afford. See, beer sales are down in America by, 6.3%. Beer sales are down, particularly in California, because no one, you know, everyone's paying all their money on the gas. And I know we're paying all the money on the gas. Mind you, I filled up yesterday for $3.30, and that's the 98. And at that station I was at, the diesel was below 3 and the 91 was like 301. So we're getting there slowly. But anyway, what was I saying? $332.99. I get that that's a lot of money. But if you're a Warriors fan, believe me, being lucky enough to have one of those jackets, it is genuine quality. It's not like you're putting it on and going, $300, what a rip-off that was. The budget's dominated matters, but this Coles decision yesterday in Australia, the old supermarket angst, that's big news too. Murray Olds is but moments away.
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0: majority shareholding in, is forecasting a full-year pre-tax loss of between $340 and $390 million due to the surging price of jet fuel. It's warning of staff redundancies and further flight reductions. SOE and Energy Minister Simeon Brown says Air New Zealand can't control jet fuel prices and it needs to focus on what it can control.
1: Flying their planes on time, providing a good service, and making sure that they can be as efficient as possible. That's our expectations of all of our state-owned enterprises.
0: Police have confirmed a child has died in a large overnight house fire in Christchurch. Emergency services were called to the home on Whitehall Street near Hills Road in Maerehoe about 8:30 last night. Newstalk ZB's Claire Sherwood says the child died at the scene and four other children and two adults were injured.
2: The injured includes one person critical, three who have moderate to serious injuries and two more with minor injuries.
0: Detective Senior Sergeant Joe Carolyn says the cause of the fire is still to be determined. It's not being treated as suspicious. Meanwhile, police are continuing their reopened search for West Auckland gang prospect Andrew Maka, who disappeared Guy Fawkes 1991. The 29-year-old had attended a party at the Headhunters Henderson HQ that night, and there have been no sightings of him since. Detective Inspector Callum McNeil believes people know what happened and where he is, but he says the gang has a code of silence and hasn't cooperated.
3: There's been plenty of examples where we get the information to solve these really hard cases, and I'm not ruling out arrests in this case, and I'm definitely not ruling out finding Andrew.
0: The Mayor of Tauranga says the government's latest regional deal with Tauranga and Western Bay of Plenty is mutually beneficial. The deal focuses on transport and social infrastructure, land and housing development, exports and overall economic growth. Mahe Drysdale says they're a region with a desperate need for affordable housing.
4: That's one of the key government priorities. So by them investing, they not only help the region, but they help New Zealand.
0: Donald Trump is vowing to maintain a friendship with China, despite apparent tension over Taiwan and Iran. The US president has met with his Chinese counterpart Xi Jinping in Beijing. Trump claims Xi is offering to help in some way with America's war in Iran without providing military assistance, while Xi says it's vital both countries are on the same page about Taiwan. Trump is praising Xi as a great leader.
5: I would call you and you would call me. Whenever we had a problem, we worked that out very quickly. We're going to have a fantastic future together. Such respect for China.
0: The Māori Queen has met with King Charles at Buckingham Palace as part of a New Zealand delegation invited to the King's Garden Party celebrating the King's Trust. King's Trust Aotearoa Chief Executive Rod Baxter says since 2018, the charity has been helping young people create a living.
6: His Majesty's charity and the Kingitanga have a long-standing connection and both have similar aspirations for rangatahi and young people in New Zealand.
0: That's Newstalk ZB News with Spark for Business, building growth through tech innovation.
7: To Newstalk ZB Sport, a concession from All Blacks coach Dave Rennie as he deliberates his first squad for July's Nations Championship Series. He'll attend the Chiefs Highlanders Supermatch in Hamilton tonight as the squeeze comes on for players to impress. A 34-strong group will be named for the tests against France, Ireland and Italy, with a further 10 added for the tour of South Africa. Rennie's told the Mike Hosking Breakfast the depth of talent is scarcer than the recent past.
8: In our heyday, we would have had six or seven players featuring in a World 15, and we probably haven't got that number at the moment.
7: International rugby coverage with Access Solutions celebrating 25 years in business. Tactics coach Donna Wilkins has had a shot at a rival while explaining their decision to turn to experience in Netball's ANZ Premiership. The defending champions have signed former Silver Fern Gina Crampton on a two-week deal as injury cover for Erikana Peterson. The move follows Casey Kopua and Leanna Debrain getting court time at the Magic and Stars respectively. Mystics assistant Rob Wright says their club ethos is to back youngsters, but Wilkins says has challenged that comment.
9: Why didn't Hannah Glenn get the opportunity to play 60 minutes in the last 2 years when she's at Mystics, and she's done that for us? So I'm really proud of our squad that we've got together. We've got so much youth.
7: A statement 200-metre freestyle swim by Erica Fairweather at the National Championships in Auckland. She's broken her own national record set in 2023 by 0.38 of a second with a time of 1 minute 55.06, which meets Commonwealth Games qualification. Fairweather's proud of a 29.04 second burst over the final 50.
10: I knew it was going to be close. close to the record, so I thought if I just gave it a little bit more juice,

0: I'd just get there, but it was way faster than I thought.
1: And drama on the tee at the second men's golf major of the year, the PGA Championship in Pennsylvania. South African Garrick Higo got in the rough with golf's etiquette on his way to a one under par 69. He was tardy and paid a price.
2: Well, I was just happy that they allowed me to tee off. I was bummed when he said I had a two-shot penalty.
1: Tidy starts for Ryan Fox and Daniel Hillier. Fox is three strokes off the clubhouse lead after carding an even par 70. Daniel Hillier shot a one over par 71. I'm Andrew Alderson, and that's News Talk ZB Sport with Generate. 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It's 25 minutes to 9. Mike Hosking's next.
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5: The Met Service forecast for Northland and Coromandel, cloudy periods with isolated showers in Northland, mainly in the east. Auckland to Kapiti, including the central high country and Bay of Plenty, generally fine today. Gisborne to Wairarapa and Wellington, mostly cloudy with a few showers, especially in Gisborne and around the Wairau district. Nelson and Buller to Fiordland, mainly fine, some cloud around the coast with some evening fog in the valleys. Marlborough, Canterbury, Otago and Southland, cloudy with patchy drizzle around the coast, fine inland. In the Chatham Islands, mostly cloudy with a few showers.
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6: Mike, what time does your day start and what do you pack into your average working day? Is this like Q&A session? It's a very good question. I might answer it one day because there's a lot goes on. Morning, Mike. Interested in using 98. What make of vehicle is it and what difference does it make using either 95 or 98? I assume it's a recommendation from the manufacturer. What an excellent question, because a lot of people give me tremendous grief about using 98 and talking about 98 as though I'm some bloke who's got enough money to buy 98. There is, in fact, the high performance in very broad terms, and it's all about refinement. So at the simple end of the spectrum, you got diesel, which is kind of barely refined. They sort of put a spoon in it, stir it round, and then you throw it in a tractor or a truck. Then they might spend a bit more time with it and you might end up with a 91, which is what I stick in my old Audi, my 1993 Audi 80 convertible, 5-speed manual, New Zealand new, 2-owner. So you put your 91 in that. And the manufacturer recommends the 91 because the engine back in those days couldn't handle anything more. You'd choke up the engine. It's like giving an unsophisticated person a glass of Haubrion when all they want is a glass of Jacob's Creek, so they can't handle it. So then you come to 95, which is what most cars or modern engines run on. So it's more refined than the 91. It's got more additives. It's got more stuff done to it. And it's good for the engine because the engine has been built in a way that it wants a quality product. It's like drinking a glass of water for your body versus a glass of Fanta. Your body doesn't want the Fanta. It's liquid, but it doesn't want the Fanta. Your body wants the water. Then you get to your 98, which if you've got a high-performance engine, it's an athlete of an engine. And your athlete at the end of the 100 metres, gout gout doesn't go, give me a glass of Fanta. Gout gout goes, give me a glass of hydrated water with a few salts in it, something like that. That's your 98. And if you want to go one more, you can get 100, which is basically racing. It's better for your engine and you'll get more performance out of it, is what I'm telling you. 21 minutes away from 9.
3: 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Peace of mind for New Zealand business.
6: You wouldn't disagree with a word of that, would you, Murray?
7: No, I would not, Michael. Very good morning. I find I actually work better on a couple of Steinlagers, but that's just me.
6: That is you. You're an old workhorse. And
7: this... I'm amazed any vehicle you drive would take 91. Goodness me.
6: No, exactly. Now, listen, the budget this week, I know it depends on who you vote for and all that stuff.
7: Yeah.
6: But I just can't get past the fact he lied. I mean, if you want to adjust negative gearing and stuff, fabulous. But in your election campaign of 2025, that's what you say. You don't say you're not going to do it and then do it, do you?
7: Well, he's banking, and what Albanese's doing is, you know, you and I,

0: spoken before, he's been so reluctant to spend any political capital, to actually take a few hits, to lose some bark in pursuing, you know, the Labor agenda, which is to basically take from the wealthy and redistribute that to those who are at the bottom end, who are drinking your Fanta rather than your hydrated water. And he has bitten the bullet, and he's done just that. Any number of times this last week we've seen on television, will you do this? Never, ever. No, I've already answered that. Next, next, next. And he's basically torn up all of that with this budget. On the other hand, you look at what Angus Taylor's done in his budget reply. Where's the quote here? I mean, basically, Taylor's promised to repeal every Labor change to negative gearing. He's going to scrap everything that Labor's promised if they ever win government again. And Labor's, I beg your pardon, Taylor apparently has had his best 48 hours of an opposition leader since the election wipeout last year. Now, Albanese's seen off Morrison, Dutton and Susan Lee. He says Taylor's next on the chopping block. But the point you make is very valid. A lot of people are saying he's a bloody liar.
1: Yeah.
0: And if the opposition can prosecute that successfully, he will lose a bit more bark than he probably exactly. anticipated.
1: They're calling him Pinocchio. Now, what Angus Taylor also said apart from his $22 billion worth of tax resets, is the immigration. He hasn't given a number on immigration, but he did suggest he'd boot up to 75,000 people out of the country. That's Hanson-esque, isn't it?
0: Well, she's actually, Pauline Hanson's accused Angus Taylor of thievery. She says, you've just pinched all my policies. Here's the quote from Hanson. The cosy two-party system protecting two tired, clueless and unpopular major parties is on borrowed time. It's my time, she says. But here's what Angus Taylor is proposing in immigration, because this is an issue that's got a heck of a lot of traction right across the country. He says he will tie immigration to the number of homes built in the previous financial year, right? So this financial year, they're looking at almost 300,000 people arriving in Australia. Next year, it's going to be 225. Right after COVID, more than 500,000 people arrived in the 12 months after COVID finished. Now, you know, by any measure, even if you're a dyed-in-the-wool Labor voter, as I am, you have to say, where the hell are they going to go?
1: Yep.
0: There's not insufficient homes, the roads aren't big enough, not enough schools, hospitals can't cope already. So you have to have that argument. Well, Angus Taylor has come out crystal clear. Whether he survives is another story. Hanson's very, very popular. Look what happened in Farrah. Look what happened in South Australia.
1: Yeah.
0: Can she translate that to the federal stage? Well, I guess we'll see in a couple of years' time. But right now, she's in the ascendancy. Angus Taylor riding along at her coattails and making a pretty bloody good fist of it.
1: Do you reckon Hanson's popular only in dum-dum Australia, you know, where people are a bit thick? You know what I'm saying?
0: Yeah, I do know what you're saying, and that's been the popular view. She appeals to a redneck, uneducated, racist portion of the population, which is very small. Australia, much more sophisticated, much more urbane, much more modern and 21st century. I'm not sure that still applies. I bagged the tripe out of Hanson on your program not so long ago, saying she had as much staying power as a snowflake in the Simpson Desert. I'm not sure that's correct anymore. She's got traction across society. Wealthy people are saying, you know what? This other mob is coming after my savings, my super, the stuff I've set aside for my retirement. Bugger that. I want to go with Pauline Hanson.
1: My problem...
0: How much hangs, you know, to the extent to which you can hang on to that will determine the outcome of the next election in large measure.
1: My problem with Hanson is not so much a policy. I mean, you argue whatever you want, but she's about an inch deep. And once you've got past immigration and you need to actually have the wherewithal to run the vast mechanisms that required of a country, I don't know if she's got the depth or anyone around her's got the depth to act. I mean, there's a reason that the Libs and the Dems and the Labor Party have been around a long time. They sort of within their own sphere know what they're doing.
0: Yeah, I mean, Pauline Hanson's defence policy is to back, the Victoria Cross recipient accused of war crimes.
1: Yeah.
0: That's her defence policy. She doesn't think about aircraft or, you know, ships or submarines.
1: No.
0: She is as deep as the veneer on your kitchen benches. But, you know, if you've got a big enough kitchen bench, that can accommodate a lot of votes. The thing is that she is tapping in. Look, people are fed up. They're fed up with, in much the same way as in New Zealand, they're fed up with politics as usual. They don't want any more of that. They look at their standard of living going backwards. They look at their kids being unable to buy a home because it's just too darn expensive. They cannot save the sufficient deposit while they're paying ever-increasing rents. They are sick and tired of the way it's been done for years. Time for

0: a change. Who's going to give me that change? Well, maybe Hanson's the one we have to vote for.
1: You're an outstanding bloke. You enjoy your time. I know you're in Christchurch. Best of the family and all that sort of stuff. Murray Olds, our Australian correspondent this morning. We didn't get to Coles, but I will do in just a couple of moments. The only reason I'm gripped by Coles is you know what's going on with supermarkets in this country. So let me background that for you in a moment. 8:45.
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1: Quickly, so Coles, both major players in Australia, Aldi hasn't, but the other two major players in Australia have been in court. The federal court yesterday handed down the decision on Coles that the discounts misled customers on, quote, an industrial scale. This is a guy called Michael O'Brien. I want to say that Justice Michael O'Brien was the same guy who was involved with that whole, I can't even remember their names now, the Fitzsimons case, whatever it was, you know, the people who sued the people and it was involved in the media and all that sort of stuff. Anyway, it doesn't really matter. But the deal was, in essence, and by the way, the ACCC who took the case, which is the equivalent of our ComCom, they're going after major, major penalties. They want multi-million dollar penalties because this is a company that made $1.1 billion in profit last year. So they say we've got to hit them and hit them hard so this stuff stops. Anyway, and of course, to be fair, Coles defended all of it and said they were genuine specials. What are you talking about? So it was a 2-week hearing. They agreed to focus on a small number of products sold between Jan of 21 and May of 23. 2-litre bottles of Coke, Colgate toothpaste, 900-gram tins of Kericare baby formula, Rexona deodorant, Lurpak butter, and a box of Arnott's Shapes. So then there was the Nature's Wet Dog Food, or the Nature's Gift Wet Dog Food. That was priced at $4. Between April 22 and Feb 7, 2023, it increased to $6 for 7 days before Coles introduced its third price of $4.50, advertising it at a discount from $6. So it's gone from $4 to $4.50, but down from $6. You see how they're playing that game? And so that's, now whether that's directly correlates in any way, shape or form to what's going on in New Zealand, I don't know. And if it

0: does, I'm assuming the Commerce Commission are onto it, but they've been pinged. So the argument, there's two arguments. One, obviously, supermarkets can't behave that way and they've been caught and caught out. Two, whether or not the competition aspect of the whole debate, because our argument here is, oh, we just need another player and it will be all so much better. And yet they've got other players in Australia and it's not so much better. Which then leads you to ask the question, is more competition or more players in the market actually the answer to the problem? I've always argued no, and I'm from the Australian situation. I think I'm probably right, aren't I? Nine away from nine.
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4: Mike, I've done the tests. My M5, you're very lucky to have an M5, gets 30 k's more range with a tank of 95 versus 91, another 10 to 15 on 98. So I assume your M5 slightly older, because I wouldn't be putting any 91 near a modern M5. Mind you, the modern M5 is a bloody plug-in hybrid-y weird anyway. Morning, Mike. I run a Jeep Cherokee on 98. I can run it on 95, but I get more Ks out of the tank on 98. I should have pointed this out, of course. Apart from being better for your engine, you get more Ks. I get more on 98 than 95. Also, it runs a lot cooler on 98 than it does on 95. Hope this helps. It does help. It all helps. We're here to help. We're basically, psych session. 5 minutes away from 9.
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1: Now, there's a little story here. It's Riley Green. Riley Green is a country star.
2: There was a man I used to pass.
1: I actually sound a bit like Riley
2: my
1: Green.
2: My way into town, he was covered in Riley dirt.
1: Anyway, he's multi-platinum. He's at the latest concert. And he invites, this is the oldest trick, he obviously watched us doing with Freddie the other day, didn't he? So he's at his latest concert. He invites what looks to be about a four-year-old to come up on stage and sing with him. This thing has gone off.

0: You fading it out, are you over it? You're sick of it. Andy's sick of it. Andy's throwing up in the controllers. Oh, no, damn. Anyway, I don't know what to do about Luke Metcalf. I mean, what? That's the thing I didn't raise. I have to raise. Who am I going to raise it with? Shall I raise it with the Prime Minister on Monday? You think he's interested in that? Luke Metcalf, what's he gone and done? He's gone to the Dragons. You don't go to the dress like me going downstairs and working from the hits. What's going on there? Anyway, you have an awesome weekend. We'll see you Monday from 6 Happy Days.
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8: Good morning, it's 9 o'clock. I'm Neva Reddy Manu. The boss of Air New Zealand says the company has a plan if jet fuel prices remain high. The airline's further downgraded its profit forecast and

0: warning of staff redundancies and further flight reductions. Chief Executive Nikhil Ravishankar says that the airline has already reduced flight capacity by 5% through to the end of July school holidays. And he says that they could be looking at more cuts after that.
1: If the prices remain at the same levels, we'll be looking at cuts somewhere between 5 to 10%. So it won't be significant amount of cuts from August to October.
0: The Ministry of Education's pushing back the rollout of curriculum changes after receiving pushback from teachers. A new curriculum for science and social sciences will now be phased in over the next 2 years, becoming compulsory from the start of 2029. Education Minister Erica Stanford told Mike Hosking, while they're changing the timeline, the changes will still happen.
2: Parents are already saying to me, they stop me in the street and they're like, we are noticing a difference. They're seeing what I'm seeing in the early results and that achievement is improving. We are turning results around.
0: Natural gas reserves have plummeted to the lowest level in 2 decades. Latest MB annual petroleum reserves data shows a 23% decline in the country's natural gas reserves. Energy Minister Simeon Brown says that many of our gas fields are coming to the end of their life, with our largest gas field off the coast of Taranaki set to close this year. He says new gas fields haven't been discovered in a long time.
3: If we don't find new gas, we will need to look at alternatives to make sure that we can have that security of supply.
0: A child has died in a large overnight house fire in Christchurch on Whitehall Street in Maidaho. 4 other children and 2 adults have injuries ranging from minor to critical. US President Donald Trump and Chinese President Xi Jinping haven't been able to agree on many things during face-to-face talks in Beijing. The pair have discussed the Iran war and the future of Taiwan. But former Biden administration official Rush Doshi has told CNN the summit has so far seemed heavier on symbolism than substance.
4: The issues that divide the two countries are very hard to resolve quickly. The hard issues of the day, from Taiwan to trade to technology and especially Iran, it's not clear that these two countries are seeing eye to eye.
0: KiwiRail's been fined nearly $300,000 over 2 Auckland workers being electrocuted by overhead lines. It's also been ordered to pay $42,000 in reparations. Claudia O'Neill has more.
5: One man needed 3 surgeries and skin grafts for serious burns to his head and upper body. A co-worker suffered burns to his face, neck, chest and wrists. The pair were working overnight at the Parnell Railway Station in September 2024 when shocked by 25,000 volts of electricity.
0: Some of the world's best surfers are in Raglan today for the start of the 10-day World League Championship event. Manu Bay's hosting the 4th stop of this year's tour with funding from the government's events attraction package. Waikato District Mayor Axel Beck says the area's buzzing.
6: To see the world's top surfers on our very own iconic left-hand surf break is pretty special.
7: To Newstalk ZB Sport, All Blacks coach Dave Rennie will continue to challenge New Zealand rugby's top brass over eligibility rules. Chief Executive Steve Lancaster has reinforced the status quo will remain following his recent appointment. Rennie has declared Japan-based Brodie Retallick the best lock in the world and would like to pick him for next year's World Cup. He'll keep pushing his case, as mentioned on the Mike Hosking Breakfast.
8: I guess I'm raising questions around having access to our very best who have earned the right to go overseas and cash in because they've contributed massively here. And so there's a few more discussions to be had around that.
7: Newstalk ZB understands Retallick has signed a new deal at Kobe, taking him through until the end of the 2028 season. An ironic report has emerged that New Zealand cricket are trying to flush out anyone who might have leaked sensitive information to the media in recent months. The New Zealand Herald's Media Insider column claims an expert forensic investigator has been asked to don the pads and prod away as a type of cyber night watchman. Sponsors and rights holders are also understood to have concerns. Key issues of late have included the departure of former chief executive Scott Weenink, details in an internal staff survey, and the delayed new privatised T20 domestic competition. Tidy starts for golfers Ryan Fox and Daniel Hillier at the second men's major of the year, the PGA Championship, on the Aronimink course in Pennsylvania. Fox is 3 strokes off the clubhouse lead after carding an even par 70 in his opening round. Daniel Hillier shot a 1-over par 71 in a case of what might have been for South African Garrick Higo

0: as he sought relief from the sports etiquette on his way to a 1-under-par 69 after getting thwacked with a two-shot penalty.
1: I was late. I mean, my caddy was yelling at me to get to the tees. I was there on time, but the rule is if you're 1 second late, you're late. I was there at 7:18, 30 seconds.
0: Golf coverage with Crown. There's nothing like a Crown forklift. I'm Andrew Alderson, and that's News Talk ZB News and Sport with Fisher Funds, New Zealand's largest specialist KiwiSaver provider. 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
5: Net service forecast for Auckland for Friday for the Manukau Harbour. First of all, variable 5-knot winds, sea smooth but choppy when the wind's against the tide. The Waitemata, variable 5-knot winds, southeast 10 developing this morning with slight seas and fine weather. And it will be a fine day across Auckland today, and the wind is a southeasterly. Should get to a high today of about 18 degrees, and the overnight low to follow that will be 8. For the weekend, a fine Saturday with southeasterlies, again a high of 18 with a low of 7. Sunday's fine, getting to 17 with 8 overnight.
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News Talk ZB, a very, very good morning to you. 9:07 and welcome to Friday. Kerry Woodham with you through until midday. 0800 80 10 80 is the number to call. You can text me 9292 ZBZB. And if you want to drop me a line, you can do that too. Kerry@newstalkzb.co.nz. Obesity-related illnesses, as you well know, cost this country a fortune. The direct healthcare costs of obesity, well, they estimated it at $2 billion per year, and that was in 2021, so it'll be a hell of a lot more now. It's more difficult to calculate the total economic impact that obesity has on this country. Estimates range between $4 to $9 billion per year. It depends whether you include lost productivity and how you quantify the loss of quality of life. If you are chair-bound and you're in your 20s, how do you calculate the cost of that? Cardiovascular disease linked closely to obesity costs New Zealand a minimum of $13.8 billion, with a B. You know, we're looking for hundreds of millions at the moment to try and balance the books with the budget coming up. Look at the billions being spent on healthcare costs. Type 2 diabetes, that costs an estimated $2.1 billion annually. Over 2 in 3 adults and nearly 1/3 of children in New Zealand are overweight or obese, placing a severe strain on the health system. So it costs the country a lot. It would make a meaningful difference reducing the numbers of people who are obese and then see that obesity is triggering all kinds of health conditions. The cost in terms of New Zealanders not being able to live their lives, fulfil their potential. That too is staggering. So if there is a way to fix it, why wouldn't we fix it? If somebody said there's a pill for that, you'd take it. And indeed, turns out there is. Pharmac thinks we can and should.

0: solve the problem through medication. And it has added the semaglutide drug to its list of medicines suitable for future funding. In a decision released yesterday, the drug funding agency confirmed it had added, well, basically, you know it as Wegovy, to its list of options for investment. The options for investment includes all the medications Pharmac would fund if the budget allowed. It's currently unfunded, and if you want to buy it yourself, Wegovy costs someone about $400 a month. The order of Pharmac's list isn't made public for commercial reasons, as Radio New Zealand writes, but if chosen, the drug would be available to people with a BMI of more than 50 and also to those with a BMI of more than 35 with at least two comorbidities. There is a cure for obesity, but there will be a group of people, and you might be one of them as you're standing or sitting here listening to me, who don't want to fund obesity drugs, despite the clear cost benefits, because you see fat as being a moral failing and fat people as being inferior beings. You think it's simply a matter of willpower? There are no fat people during wars. You know, food was scarce. And that's the end of that. Pull up your socks, go for a walk. Say no, put down the fork. Problem solved. Despite the fact that medical experts and psychiatrists say it is way more complicated than that. The ads we're running for weight loss drugs at the moment on this station give an indication of what it's like to see food as a reward and as an enemy. It's the voice chatter that Oprah Winfrey talked about when she went on Ozempic. She said the medication stopped the constant mental chatter about what to eat, what to resist, the constant negotiation about food, which was a feeling she'd experienced for 50 years. If I have an egg for breakfast, that's protein, that's good, but then there's the toast and that's carbohydrate. Should I try and put it on, say, a rice cracker? That doesn't feel very nice. Okay, I've been for a walk, so I can reward myself with a piece of cake. You know, constant. And that's what the ads give an indication of. That's what Oprah Winfrey was talking about. She had an aha moment when she realised that overeating doesn't cause obesity. It's obesity that causes overeating. It is not a moral failing. And I know that, you know, when you exercise and when you restrict your food, you lose weight. I've done it before. I'll do it again. You know, I'm in and out like an accordion. But it is for some people that, you know, I can still the chatter sometimes. Other times I let it go. But for some people, the chatter is so great that they simply don't have the option of going for a walk. Some people can't tie their own shoelaces. It's a matter of, it's a psychological illness rather than a physical one. And that's what the experts say. That's not just me. And I know you feel smuggity, smug when you're out there running in the early morning and, you know, having your cheer and your sliced berries and that's your bag, or your marinated vegetables for breakfast, and you're feeling super fit. I mean, I used to feel smug too when I'd go for my early morning marathon training runs and you knew that people were lying abed at 7:30 in the morning. Now I think, bloody, who was the fool? But you go on feeling smug. You go on feeling smug and feeling superior. And in the meantime, there is a solution to a problem. It's a problem that affects a significant proportion of people. Some people can put down the fork. Some people can reset their minds themselves. Great. Others need more assistance. As with many psychiatric illnesses, some people need to have their brain rebooted. And if we can do that and save ourselves billions, why would we not do that?
1: Kerry Woodham.
0: 0800 80 10 80 is the number to call.

0: I would love to get your view on this. I mean, surely, for those who see it as a moral failing, you can continue to do so. Nobody's stopping you from feeling superior at all. I applaud the people who go out as a matter of course every day, fit and exercise. You can't outrun your fork. We all know that. So, you know, you eat a sensible, measured diet. You're great. I really think you're amazing. So it would have been great to sustain that over a long period of time rather than in the fits and starts and when I did it. But there is a cure. And why wouldn't you take it? Under David Seymour's own, you know, and if ACT doesn't stand for self-responsibility, I don't know who does. But he's the one that's saying if there is a cost benefit, then do it. 0800 80 10 80 is the number to call. 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Eat the
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0: News Talk ZB. Joy, very good morning to you.
12: Good morning, Kerry.
0: How are you doing?
12: Brilliant, thank you. How are you?
0: Good. Great. So you've got a comment on the Wegovy?
12: I'm currently on the Wegovy.
0: Yeah.
12: I started it 6 months ago. I've lost like 15 kgs with minimal side effects. It's worked absolutely brilliantly for me. You know, people talk about this food noise.
0: Yeah.
12: I was listening to you the other day about it. And it's so true. It's a really weird kind of concept, but you don't actually want to eat. But when you do eat, you know, you, like, enjoy it and you, yeah. But, yeah.
0: Did you used to have...

0: of that noise? Is that what?
1: Oh yeah, I'm an emotional eater. My husband works away,
0: mm-hmm.
1: and I'm pretty sure I just take to the, you know, to food to comfort myself when I'm on my own.
0: Yeah.
1: I'm 66.
0: Yeah.
1: Yeah. So no, and my doctor, I was just saying to Helen, my doctor never qualmed about giving it to me.
0: Yeah.
1: I was more probably afraid of taking the injection once a week, but even that, you don't even feel it. It's amazing, really.
0: And how has that helped in terms of your health? Losing 15 Ks, what has that meant for you?
1: Well, I've got a heart condition as well. And like in 2023, when I saw my cardiologist, he said to me, it's a pity you're not diabetic, Joy, because I could actually put you on this weight loss medicine.
0: Yeah.
1: Because it's got benefits for your heart. And I haven't seen him since 2023, but I am absolutely certain that my heart health has improved greatly by the weight loss, but also in its capacity to pump blood, pump, like I've got a dilated cardiomyopathy, which my heart doesn't pump blood properly around my lungs. So, yeah, amazing. So I'm on the 1.7, I'm up to the 1.7 dose. I started off at the 0.25.
0: Right.
1: Yeah, and I've had hardly any side effects.
0: And have you tried to lose weight before, tried to restrict the eating before?
1: Yeah. Tried everything. It's honestly, for someone who, you know, wants to take the plunge, I really, really recommend it. And if the government's going to subsidise it, I would have got it subsidised, but I didn't. I didn't wait for that subsidy. We paid for it.
0: Yeah.
1: But I'm also, there's a little trick to it as well, because you can actually click count, what they call click counting it.
0: Yeah.
1: So, if your doctor's onto it, he will, or they will give you the biggest pen. So the biggest pen you get is like a 2.4 milligram pen.
0: Mm.
1: But if you, and on the Wegovy site, they actually have it all there as well. You click the pen around to the dose that you want.
0: Yeah.
1: And so I can get 8 weeks out of a 2.4 pen at 1.7 dose by clicking the pen 53 times. So that I pay $459 a month for it from Bargain Chemist. So that $459 a month has actually turned into 8 weeks.
0: Okay.
1: So that's halved it.
0: Do you think that so that works once you've been on it for a while, reducing the dose like that, or would people be able to start off like that, do you think?
1: Yeah, no. The website says the pen's only good for 6 weeks once you open it.
0: Right.
1: But I don't actually think that's correct. I think that's just like, you know, what you see on medicine bottles, how they say it, you know, it's used by date. And my pharmacist has said it, you know, it is good for that 8 weeks, and I haven't found anything to say that it's not still working for me. So,
0: what about the people who say, you know, those who have got cancer, something that they couldn't help getting, a rare form of cancer, should get the Pharmac money rather than people who should just go for a walk and put down the fork?
1: I mean, I'm a walker anyway, but with a heart condition, it's really hard to walk up a mountain when you're out of breath all the time. And, you know, so I would say that it's done me the world of good exercise-wise. It's it's enabled me to exercise more.
0: Be fitter. Well, see, that's the thing. I'm getting a few texts like that. People saying, I don't want to bloody spend my precious tax dollars to someone who can't say no. There are much greater medical needs. But then if we're not spending $2, $4, $9 billion on obesity-related illnesses, there'll be more money for the rare and precious drugs for cancers,
1: exactly.
0: Won't there?
1: And psychologically, it's a game changer for me. My confidence level is out the roof now. I mean, I'm back, I've dropped 2 sizes in clothes, and just even that, you know, when you actually look in the mirror and you see the change, and you're saying, oh my God, you know, I have lost, but I do look good. I mean, that is a confidence builder just in itself.

0: you know, apart from the health benefits of it, I think it should be subsidised for anybody that, that actually wants to give it a go. It doesn't, I believe it doesn't suit everybody.
1: Yeah.
0: I belong to a Facebook page where it's a support group for Monjaro and Wegovy, and there's women on there that, or I don't know whether they're women or men, perfect, just tell you the truth, but they say they haven't lost anything, but, you know, and my doctor says, you know, it's actually, it's not a golden pill toy, it's actually, it's a tool for you to work with, and, you know, I stopped eating all the junk, you know, and I drank the water, and I cut back on, you know, I ate high protein and I didn't eat any junk. I haven't had, I think I had, like in 6 months, I've had fish and chips once, and I actually couldn't really eat the fish with the batter on it. It was just, it was too fatty for me. So
1: just recalibrates.
0: It's a game changer.
1: Yeah. I'm pleased to hear it, Joy. Thank you. Thank you for ringing. News Talk ZB 926.
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1: Sorry, says a texter, this injection is a cop-out. I'm sure there'll be a very small percentage of people that need it, but blasting this drug...

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12: With Your Ride, New Zealand's number one taxi app, download Your Ride today. Air New Zealand boss Nikhil Ravishankar says the company expects to scrap more flights after the January school holidays if jet fuel prices remain high. A child has died in a large overnight house fire in Christchurch's Mariho, and four other children and two adults have injuries ranging from minor to critical. Donald Trump claims that Xi Jinping is offering to help in some way with America's war in Iran without providing military assistance as the pair continue talks in Beijing. The Cuban government says it's open to considering a $100 million aid package from the US amid worsening power cuts resulting from a shortage of oil and a US-imposed blockade. Education Minister Erica Stanford says while the government is delaying the rollout of some parts of its curriculum changes, it remains committed to the changes as a way of improving achievement. Afterpay profits surge as more Kiwis turn to buy now, pay later. Read more at nzherald.co.nz. Back to Kerry Woodham.
0: Thank you very much, Malcolm. John, a very good morning to you.
13: Yes, good morning. Some time ago, probably over a year ago, my doctor put me on to Trulicity, it's supposed to be a diet suppressant. I halved my intake pretty much. My wife cooks me now half what she used to. And it made absolutely no change whatsoever, if anything. And people say, over a couple of weeks, your body stores and all that. We're talking over a year. And if anything, I've gained a kilo. It's not as if I go home from work and sit on the couch. I've got a lifestyle block, so I get home straight away. I'm out feeding the cows. I'm fixing the fences. We've got dogs. I'm walking the dogs. I'm a lot more active than most people.
0: Yeah.
13: I'm 5'6". I hover between 111 and 112 kilos, so I am overweight. I'm quite stocky, but if someone hasn't had a weight problem before, it's very easy to say, put down the lollies, which I don't eat. Stop drinking alcohol, which I may have a beer once a month.

0: maybe. And for some reason, and I've halved my intake, and the weight's just not coming off. So my doctor doubled my Trulicity. I was having one injection a week. She put me onto two a week.
1: Yeah.
0: And it still made absolutely no difference. When I was younger, I used to be able to monitor my weight really well because I did a lot of boxing.
1: Yeah.
0: And within a week, I could go up and down a weight grade depending on who was fighting. I was a little bit sneaky like that.
1: Yeah.
0: But once I hit my 40s, that all went out the window. I find it really, really hard to lose any weight, and it comes back on with it. You know, I mean, we live out rural, so we don't have takeaways. We have, you know, might have takeaways once a month when we go into town. But yeah, and it's very easy for someone who's never had a weight problem to say, "Oh, just do this, just do that."
1: Yeah.
0: It's just like someone, you know, even my doctor's saying she can't understand why I'm not losing weight.
1: Yeah, I was going to ask you what your doctor thought. So presumably she put you onto that for health related conditions.
0: I've got type 2 diabetes,
1: yeah.
0: Which I've had for a while. It doesn't seem to affect me. Yeah, my diet is probably a lot more healthy than most people. We don't drink sugary drinks. I drink a heap of water. Mm. Mainly because I get kidney stones, so I sort of try and flush them out as much as I can. So I drink a heap of water, and yet for some reason it really annoys you. And people say, "Oh, just do this, just do that."
1: Mm.
0: If you've never had a weight problem, it's just, you know, trying to say to somebody who's got another condition, not comparing it to alcoholism or smoking or that, you know, very easy to someone who's never had it to just say, "Oh, just do this, just do that." And I say to them, "But I have knocked out all this stuff. I don't eat takeaways. Mm. I don't eat lollies and sugary drinks. I drink a heap of water. I do a lot of exercise." And it's just, I even kept a diet thing of exactly what I ate in a little notebook and took it to my doctor. I said, "There you go, look at that." Because I had a friend of mine, she had bariatric surgery, you know, the stomach stable.
1: Yeah.
0: So she kept a diet record. She had to show the doctor. So I thought, well, I'll do the same thing. So I took my doctor, and she says, "I cannot believe, you know, you're not losing weight flat out." So the Trulicity, I've just stopped.
1: And why did she not put you on the semaglutide as opposed to the dulaglutide, which is what Trulicity is?
0: I say
1: that because I've Googled rather than because I know this off the top of my head.
0: Yeah, I have no idea. Because I've had such a bad run with the other one, it didn't work. I was when this Wegovy first came out, I said to my wife, "Oh, we'll just pay it and do it, you know." But when this other one didn't work, I don't want to pay for something that's not going to work, especially that kind of cost. So it's very easy for someone who's never had a weight problem to say, "Oh, just go and do this, just go and do that." We've had people come and stay for the weekend at our place because we live in the middle of nowhere. We've got about 20 acres. I'm always working out there. And they just, you know, I get guys that go, how do you do it? You've got like three jobs. You've got your normal job. You come home, you look after the house, you know, around the quarter acre house we've got. And then you also look after the other 20 acres of the property. I don't know why you're not, you know, skinny as a rake. Plus I go hunting on the weekends, all sorts of things, you know.
1: Yeah. And you want to be able to keep doing that, and you want to be fit and healthy for as long as you can.
0: Yeah,
1: that's really interesting, because they don't work for everybody, as people say. They don't work for everybody, and the only consolation we have, because I'm stocky, I'm built like a pit pony rather than a thoroughbred, and you know, short of bone, it doesn't help when you haven't got length of bone. That doesn't help you at all. And the only thing is that the people who forget to eat, which I find incredible, but I have friends who forget to eat and who lose weight, you know, when the moment they're under stress, they can drop 5 kilos almost overnight, you know, and that can't be good for you. But I think if the bomb drops, I'll be picking my teeth with the bones of the skinny, nervy people, and so will you. You know, we're built to last, basically, so long as we don't get the diabetes or the heart conditions. You know, we are built for hard work. That's what we're built for.
0: Yeah, I find that a lot of the young fellas that work here, they make snide little comments and all that. But at the end of the day, I'm the one that's still working. I'm going to be 60 in a couple of weeks. I'm the first one to turn up. I'm the last one to leave. I do all the lift and carry around the place. I'm always helping the others. When these skinny fellas go run up and sit on

0: sit on the chairs at lunchtime complaining how hard life is and how hard they've worked. And
1: there's also such a thing as skinny fat. You can be skinny but really unhealthy under your skin.
0: So that they give me a bit of a hard time, but I sort of look at them and think, well, who's kept on working all, who's kept on working all day?
1: Well, I hope you find an answer, John, because it's incredibly frustrating, and you can hear how he feels he has to justify himself, It's really tough, and I think he's right. Unless you know what it's like to put on weight as soon as you look at something, you don't understand. And the noise chatter, unless you get the noise chatter, like Joy, you wouldn't understand either. And you can't be expected to. If you don't have those voices in your head, you don't have them, and that's fantastic. How lucky are you? But for Joy, it was constant, and now it's not. News Talk ZB, it is 18 to 10.
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1: News Talk ZB. Wayne, a very good morning to you.
12: Yeah, hi, Kerry. How are you doing?
1: Good, thank you.
12: Hey, yeah, just a quick call. I won't take up too much of your time. But my wife's on the Wegovy, and she's lost probably 20 kilos down from 80.
1: Wow.
12: And she had a few other, she had a heart condition. She sounded a lot like one of your previous callers there. But she's lost that weight, and a lot of her other sort of health issues have sort of dissipated with that weight loss as well, which is good. But what I was actually wanted to comment on was, you said the government was looking at Pharmac was looking at a proposal where they might fund it for anybody with a BMI over 50, is that right?
1: That's right, or 35 with two comorbidities, so a health condition like heart condition or asthma or something like that.
12: Yeah, okay. So, I mean, I had a bit of a look at it. I'm 5'11", European, and I would need to be weighing 165 kilos to qualify for that. I mean, I'd have to be an absolute monster.

0: to qualify for that. So it's really only going to capture the really extremely obese people.
1: Unless you have those two comorbidities.
0: Yeah, yeah.
1: And most people will. But there are people, yeah. I mean, if you've seen Dave Latelli's exercise classes, and they're not just exercise gym classes, they're also ways of eating and trying to retrain people on how to eat properly as well and what to shop for. So there's always something in the pantry that is healthy. Yeah, there are people who cannot do up their shoelaces, who cannot get out of the chair.
0: Yeah, and it might help them. But I mean, I guess I'm just saying that for it to really start saving billions of dollars, I think you're going to need to be looking at people who are it's just a beast. I mean, I was 113 kilos. Mm-hmm. I went, the doc said, you're going to do something about this. So I went to the gym, I cut out spuds and rice, sugar, all that sort of stuff, and dropped down to 100. But I really struggled to get much below that, but I'm still qualified as well obese at that point. And, I think if you bought those qualifying levels down to someone who's obese, I think then you'd start looking at saving billions and billions of dollars. But it's not going to do that. I don't know that it's going to save those kind of numbers.
1: But again, if you've got being overweight isn't a problem until it is, if you know what I mean, until you do get the diabetes or you do get the heart condition or you do. And so so that's where you'll see the savings. If people but then they'll have those comorbidities that will qualify them for the injection, and then you'll see that it will pay for itself, surely, at least.
0: Yeah, but I guess I'm saying, like myself now, I'm still got a BMI of 30 or 31. So, I wouldn't qualify. So I'd say I'd have to be 110 plus. But, I consider myself a potential suspect for a bit of weight on the health system where I am now. I should be better, but I wouldn't qualify for it, I suppose. I suppose you're going to have a cut-off level somewhere.
1: Yeah, absolutely. And because you're not yet causing problems, then there are no problems, if you know what I mean.
0: Yeah, well, it's often said, you're going to end up a diabetic if you don't do something about it.
1: Yeah. But, it's hard, though. Are you a truckie listening to the sound of the background noise?
0: No, a building contractor.
1: Ah, right, yeah. It's hard, though. When you're out all day and you're working, but it's on the go, and yes, I've heard truckies who've had health scares who've told me that they pack up the marinated vegetables and the olives and put them in little packs, and they've got the freezer container, the cold containers and what have you, and it's like, okay. But it takes planning and it takes foresight, and it's a lot easier to pick up a pie than it is to...
0: Oh, it is, yeah. But so, I try not to do that anymore, but I mean, it's stress too. I mean, we run a business, 20 plus staff and all that sort of thing, I find myself eating just, I don't think it's probably a bit of a stress relief too,
1: Yeah, it is. It's that comfort eating and the stress eating, and it's a real thing, For people, there are people who shed weight under stress, but they have just as many health issues. Like, a lot of them have stomach issues as a result of being little stress puppies. They've got nothing to come and go on, and they have health issues too. It's just that they're different health issues and not as obvious. Because when you look at a skinny person, you don't make a judgment on their health. You think, oh, lucky them.
0: Yeah. But, I mean, I watched a program a couple of 3 years ago. It was a study over in the UK, and it was based around skinny people. There was something in their gut that told them, I'm full, I don't need to eat anymore. The heavy people, they just didn't have that enzyme or that trigger or whatever it was to say that I'm full, I don't need anymore. It literally opened a door in my mind to say, hey, look, I'm not just a fat, useless bugger because I choose to be. I've got that trigger in me that says I want to just keep eating.
1: Yeah. But people don't get it. I mean, I knew there'd be judgy texts, but boy, they are judgy. They're taking judgy right up there to the right hand of God. That's how high they're going in their judgy. News Talk ZB, it is 9 to 10.

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9: News Talk ZB. Paul, good morning to you.
10: Good morning, Kerry. I start this conversation telling you I've never been really overweight or anything.
9: Yeah.
10: 5'10", 5'11", height, sitting around 86 kg. And I noticed in the last year, I'm still active playing football, that I've crept up to 92 kg.
9: Yeah.
10: So 2.5 weeks ago, I was sitting at 92. And I ran into a guy playing football, and down he went. He was in pain. I've never done that to anybody in my life. I've always been the guy who'll get knocked out.
9: Yeah.
10: So I thought, oh, dear, went to the physio, and she handed me two large pieces of rubber. She said, these are 2 kg each. One's muscle, one's fat.
9: Right.
10: You can feel the fat was heavier.
9: Yeah.
10: You need to lose some weight. So my girlfriend, thank God, I started getting – she would always say it's the size of the meal, and what goes in must come out. So – I have breakfast, lunch, dinner now. It's preset. There's 21 of these Tupperware containers with good food in them. I've stopped sugar completely. I have that will. Look, don't get me wrong. I drive past the dairy and I can hear Perky Nana's calling my name as I drive past.
9: Yeah.
10: But I've lost 2 kg a week for the last 3 weeks.
9: Yeah.
10: Portion control. That's all it is. Portion control and no sugar. Sugar is a killer. And now I'm, you know, back to looking handsome. But I was looking chubby-faced for a while there.
9: But there are loads of people who can do exactly that. And, you know, when I put my mind to it, that's what I do too, when I want to get back into the size 10s, which has been a long moment since then. But you can do it when you want to. But for some people, it really is...
10: It's willpower.
9: No, it's so much more difficult for them with the voice. They, like, you'll hear the Perky Nana and you'll go, no. Not today, Satan. Not today.
10: That's exactly what I say.
9: Yeah.
10: And that's my word.
9: But for other people, they're just drowned out. And it is like we accept that there's schizophrenia where there are voices in the head. And this is another one that is way greater than...
10: Yes.
9: And then once you get to the point, like we were talking about, really, really obese, where that you are moribund, then that's just a cycle of misery, really. It's just
10: correct.
9: Awful.
10: I mean, my sister, who's passed away, sadly,
9: yeah.
10: My younger sister, was size 16 most of her life.
9: Yeah.

0: And she would sit there with one lettuce leaf in her, between her two little fingers, and say, I don't know why I'm putting on weight. And then one day my daughter and I were driving through Newmarket and we saw her car. Mm. My daughter said, oh, let's go and see Auntie. So we rushed into a Burger King and she had two huge meals lined up in front of her.
1: Yeah.
0: Yet she would say, I'm just eating lettuce leaves. And we saw it. She was so embarrassed.
1: Yeah.
0: And the only time she ever got slim was after that, when she got cancer, sadly.
1: Well, that's...
0: She wasn't interested in eating.
1: I remember a hospice nurse saying that to me. When I see skinny people, I see death, you know, basically. It's a difficult one. I'm not even going to read out some of these texts. They're just so nasty, and that's what that kind of conversation triggers. Shit, I'd rather be fat than live in your head with that kind of attitude. Fat Freddy's Drop is celebrating the 21st anniversary of their classic album based on a true story. The New Zealand leg of the tour concludes this weekend with a sold-out three-night run in Auckland. From Based on a True Story, this is the classic Wandering Eye from Fat Freddy's Drop.

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8: It's 10 o'clock. I'm Malcolm Jordan. Investigations are continuing at the scene of a fatal house fire in Christchurch's Marihō. Police have confirmed a child died at the Whitehall Street property, while four other children and two adults were injured. Hannah Feck is at the scene.
9: A drone is surveying from the air while investigators in boiler suits are moving to and from the badly damaged home. Neighbours say they noticed the fire at about 8:30 last night when they heard the windows of the home popping and smashing. The cause of the fire is unconfirmed, but police say it's not believed to be suspicious.
8: The Professional Firefighters Union has cancelled today's scheduled strike action in response to the fatal blaze. The state-owned Enterprises Minister says he's incredibly concerned about the situation facing Air New Zealand.

0: The national carrier, which the government has a majority shareholding in, is forecasting a full-year pre-tax loss of between $340 and $390 million due to the surging price of jet fuel. It's warning of staff redundancies and further flight reductions. SOE and Energy Minister Simeon Brown says Air New Zealand can't control jet fuel prices and it needs to focus on what it can control.
1: Flying their planes on time, providing a good service, and making sure that they can be as efficient as possible. That's our expectations of all of our state-owned enterprises.
0: The rollout of the government's new curriculum is being delayed for some subjects after teachers raised concerns about the timeframe. The new curriculum for science and social sciences will be phased in over the next 2 years, starting next year. The new health and physical education, the arts, technology and languages curriculum will start being rolled out in 2029. Education Minister Erica Stanford says science and social sciences are just as important as maths and literacy.
2: The reason that social science is the one that you would prioritise is that it's massively knowledge rich. Knowledge is so important for young people in their critical thinking.
0: A jury has watched a video of the moment a man was told he had killed Nelson police officer Lynn Fleming and seriously injured her colleague. Hayden Tasker's on trial for murdering Fleming after drunkenly hitting her with his car on New Year's Day last year. Tasker's pleaded guilty to manslaughter but not guilty to murder. A police interview taken 11 hours after the fatal collision has been played in the High Court at Christchurch.
3: What you're going to be charged with is murder and attempted murder.
4: They die.
3: One of the officers has died and then one of the other officers remained in critical condition.
4: Can I call my sister?
0: The government's announced $1 million in funding to improve tracks and campgrounds around Lake Tarawera and Okatane. The money will be used to upgrade 22 kilometres of track and reopen eastern Okatane walkway. Tauranga's mayor is welcoming a new plan to accommodate more growth in one of the country's largest sub-regions, Tauranga and Western Bay of Plenty. The government signed a new regional deal with its councils, focusing on transport, social infrastructure, land and housing development and export growth. Mahe Drysdale says his city already has the largest and fastest growing port in the country, and this deal will help it grow even more.
5: That has given us some real challenges around the cost of that growth. So this basically enables us to partner, get our priorities aligned.
6: To News Talk ZB Sport, a concession from All Blacks coach Dave Rennie as he deliberates his first squad for July's Nations Championship Series. A 34-strong group will be named for the tests against France, Ireland and Italy, with a further 10 added for the tour of South Africa. Rennie's told the Mike Hosking Breakfast the depth of talent is scarcer than the recent past.
7: In our heyday, we would have had 6 or 7 players featuring in a World 15, and we probably haven't got that number at the moment.
6: International rugby coverage with Access Solutions, celebrating 25 years in business. Drama on the tee at the second men's golf major of the year, the PGA Championship in Pennsylvania. South African Garrick Higo got in the rough with organisers on his way to a 1-under-par 69. He paid a price for tardiness, albeit by a few seconds.
8: Well, I was just happy that they allowed me to tee off. I was bummed when he said I had a 2-shot penalty.
6: Tidy starts for Ryan Fox and Daniel Hillier. Fox is 3 strokes off the clubhouse lead after carding an even par 70. Hillier shot a 1-over par 71. And Dame Lydia Ko is 2 shots back at the latest LPGA Tour event in Ohio after an opening round 2-under par 68. The surfing world has descended on Raglan for the New Zealand Pro, which is underway. 15-year-old local Alani Morse has secured a women's wildcard entry and has hobnobbed with many of her sporting heroes during the week's preparations at Manu Bay. She's been scouting the waves for her knockout duel against Hawaiian world number 12, Betty Lou Sakura Johnson, shortly.
9: I've been watching the swell mostly, and it's looking like pretty small, but really fun.
6: And Phoenix women's coach Bev Priestman's been impressed with the enthusiasm of the team's support base through their historic A-League campaign. They're seeking to win the club's first piece of silverware tomorrow in the final against Melbourne City from 6:15. Priestman's given an example of the commitment.
10: I bumped into one of the Yellow Fever fans straight after the game and he's like, Bev, I don't think I can get to Melbourne, I can't afford it. And the reason is he's been to every single away game. But he's coming, so that's okay. We have the best fans in the league.
6: I'm Andrew Alderson and that's News Talk ZB News and Sport with

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4: The Met Service forecast for Northland and Coromandel, cloudy periods with isolated showers in Northland, mainly in the east. Auckland to Kapiti, including the central high country and Bay of Plenty, generally fine today. Gisborne to Wairarapa and Wellington, mostly cloudy with a few showers, especially in Gisborne and around the Wairau district. Nelson and Buller to Fiordland, mainly fine, some cloud around the coast with some evening fog in the valleys. Marlborough, Canterbury, Otago and Southland, cloudy with patchy drizzle around the coast, fine inland. In the Chatham Islands, mostly cloudy with a few showers.
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5: 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It is 10:07 in a stunning revelation. 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We're talking the possibility of the weight loss drug Wegovy or semaglutides being funded by Pharmac. It's on the list, and if we can afford it, then it will be funded. We have had many texts from people who don't agree. Some have put it reasonably, nicely. Some have been so savage and so ugly in their comments, I simply shan't read them. Screen your calls, you silly tart. Well, I'm not going to screen the calls because that's not my job, but I'll certainly screen some of the texts because I can't imagine what it must be like to live like that. I mean, I have to be judgy on the wireless from time to time, but this level of ugliness is frightening, quite frankly. I'm on Wegovy. The freedom of not wanting to eat is amazing. I have to force myself to eat and it gives me time to work out good choices. I used to finish one meal and be thinking of the next meal. No longer. It is just wonderful for me. I am so grateful for this prescription, which helps motivate me and allows me to focus on getting into fitness and putting myself first, says a texter. And another says, my daughter, Lindy, says, my daughter died at 39, overweight from age 3. She gained weight on a dietitian's diet. There are people with metabolic issues, I believe. She was tested as a child and had aged bones, whatever that means. I don't think this stuff would have helped her, though, says Lindy. David says, good morning, Kerry. I don't want to ring in because of some people's comments. I've had bariatric surgery, and while I lost 50 kgs, I now find that the noise in my head that you talk about is still there. I'd like to lose another 30 kilograms, and while my weight is fluctuating, I'm not really losing or putting any on. I'm just stuck. I'm considering the next step. Some people just don't understand what your mind is saying. Every day is a struggle. I'm busy. I'm not sitting on my butt all day. I work 6 days a week, 60 to 70 hours a week. Time is always a factor for me, says David. I started with Wegovy on Monday, says another. I weighed myself last night. I've lost 3 kilograms this week so far. And another person who had a helpful text, our man who lived on the lifestyle block, John, who's cut out all the rubbish, is stocky and overweight. Kerry, I understand how that guy feels, as I suffered for years wondering why the weight wouldn't come off when I was doing everything right. I finally got my doctor to do blood tests focused on the thyroid. Yes, I had a multimodular goiter and hypothyroidism, massive thyroid antibodies which inhibited my weight loss. I then went on a gut health program and high protein diet, cut gluten, and the weight dropped off me, down 12 kilograms and now a normal BMI. The thyroid controls so much. And it's so

0: often missed in diagnoses by the GP, certainly worth asking for a blood test. I think it's because the thyroid got blamed by so many people who just enjoyed a bit of a big feed that doctors get a bit suspicious. But I agree, if you're doing everything right, get all the tests done. Claire, a very good morning to you.
1: Good morning, Carrie. I couldn't resist really calling in. I've just come back from a tangi, so I'm feeling a bit low, but
0: Oh, I'm sorry.
1: I just had to join in because I'm a health coach and I've been looking into this weight loss drug because I know the terribly difficult it is for some people to lose weight, and I get it. So I've been asking my question. The question is, why is it that this GLP-1 hormone that exists in all of us anyway, a natural hormone, what has happened to it? Why is it not being produced in enough quantities that it's cutting off hunger? Because what the GLP-1 hormone does is it makes you feel fuller, it slows down your digestive system, and it also encourages the pancreas to release insulin, which a lot of overweight people are insulin resistant, and they're just, it's not working. So my question is, what is happening in the world that we aren't ourselves making enough GLP-1 that we're having to inject it into our bodies? And this amazing lady, Dr. Mindy Pelz in America, has been her team of investigators onto this for 3 or 4 months. And the major thing they came back with was that it was being caused by the, I don't want to oversimplify things, but a big factor in it is all the different oils people are eating. And when you get takeaways, when you are buying ultra-processed foods, when you're mostly eating out, all the restaurants and cafes are using really bad oils. And we should only really be having extra virgin olive oil, coconut oil, MCT oil, butter, ghee, grass-fed oils. So they were finding that this is compromising the GLP-1. So what to do about it? I would recommend anyone who's interested in trying a natural approach to go and see some of her YouTube videos. From my perspective, the things to do that you can do to help yourself would be to switch to extra virgin olive oil, have plenty of that in a day. Between 2 and 4 tablespoonfuls a day have been shown to help with weight loss, which is incredible new research that's just come out. And the thing is, and I've just been trying this for, I was going to do it for 2 weeks to see myself. I did it for a week, but then unfortunately we had a death in a close family. So I've not continued it for now, but I'm going to give another try. What people could try is changing how they eat their meals. So if you think of your meal as fiber, protein, and vegetables, you start off by eating like a green salad with some extra virgin olive oil on. So if I'm making dinner, that's my time I pick at my food. When I'm cooking dinner, I have a little bit of cheese, I have a little carrot, I have this and that. And I've eaten my dinner before I sit down often. That's what I do. Other people are different. So I've started making a green salad that I eat while I'm in the kitchen, while I'm cooking. And I eat that first. Now, that creates a fiber, like a net, that will stops the blood sugar spiking. So you're getting the fiber in there.
0: So
1: And
0: does
1: then
0: that still the chatter though? Because I think that's a completely different thing, isn't it? There's a physical way of helping yourself to lose weight, but then there's the mind.
1: Yes. You give it a try for 2 weeks, I would challenge anyone. Have your salady stuff, your greeny things first. Bitter greens are great, but salad, just a plain salad or something, first with a bit of olive oil. Then when you sit down for your meal, eat your protein. So you need lots of protein. You can have as much protein as you want, pretty much. And then some fat, some good fat, like olive oil, or you can have a little bit of feta, or you can have some good fat. And then eat your carbs.
0: Yes, I think it's keep it simple or something as well, isn't it? And who were those lovely people that we had on, Helen, who wrote the book about protein and reducing diabetes, and that's pretty much what they were saying too. News Talk ZB, 10:15.
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12: 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Matrix and Matrix Reloaded, the groundbreaking films that red-pilled the world, revealing that reality is a simulation and humanity is under attack from machine control. 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
0: Wegovy is great. Expensive, but worth it. I've lost 31 kilograms in 9 months. It's not a magic bullet. You still need to exercise and diet, but Wegovy helps with the hunger and the voice chat. The person we spoke to was Professor Karen Zinn when we were talking about weight loss and Wegovy in July of last year. During the two-hour conversation, we had many a text recommending the book What the Fat? As the best weight loss tool. So it's What the Fat. Professor Karen Zinn is one of the authors. Richard, good morning to you.
20: Good morning, Kerry. Nice to talk to you, darling.
0: And to you.
20: Kerry, yeah. Just something that I tried probably 6-7 months ago. I'm one of six kids and we're all, I wouldn't say obese, but sort of carrying a lot of extra weight than what we should. But I just started eating once a day. It took me 2 weeks to get used to it, but over that 6 or 7 months that I've been on it, I've lost 15 kgs. I was 110 kgs.
0: Yeah.
20: I could even lose another 5 kgs happily enough and not be judged as being skinny or anything, you know. Like I'm just touching 70 now, 70 years old, and live by myself. So it means I got to cook by myself, and I cook good meals at night, you know, a decent roast or whatever's going. Just once a day. Like I said, it takes a couple of weeks to get used to it. Once you're used to it, you don't miss eating.
0: I know. I found the fasting regime, you know, the

0: 5-2 program was really helpful. And the days that you don't, that you have limited calories, you know, you're more focused, you're more alert. It's not a bad thing to deprive yourself of the normal amounts of food. Thank you very much, Richard. I'm also not calling because of nasty, vile people. I'm on Wegovy. I'm perimenopausal and have suffered body dysmorphia most of my life. I was at the point of not leaving the house because of depression. I've never had the food noise. I don't weigh myself, but I know that I'm losing and keeping it off because of my clothes. I'm click counting slowly as opposed to losing lots fast. My mental health has improved enormously, and I'm in a much healthier place as a result. It's not just about physical health. And putting aside medical and emotional needs, I'm a school bus driver and see a large cross-section of our youth. The eating habits of kids is beyond atrocious, and a big chunk of that blame must go to their parents. Just yesterday, I took a group of 44 girls, they were 15 to 16 years old, on a school outing. And apart from 4 or 5, they were all overweight. About 8 to 10 would be classified obese. They sat on the bus eating chips and drinking energy drinks. When I see kids walk out of the local dairy on the way to school and what they're eating, it's mind-boggling. These kids then grow up to be the adults with the problem we're facing now. I agree. Look, you know, in terms of improving diet, knowing what's harmful, I mean, anything that is luridly coloured, you should not drink or eat, unless it's natural colour. Energy drinks, you kind of need to be playing sport at an international level in high intensity for 2 hours before you can consider you need a sports drink. Even when we were doing marathon running, they certainly didn't recommend a bottle for running 42Ks. You might sometimes get a little paper like you get in the dentists or doctors to put the pills in. You might get one of those to sip at the 40, 35K mark. But yeah, you didn't need a bottle. And that was running a marathon. News Talk ZB, it is 10:23.
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1: 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Sharon, good morning to you.
2: Good morning.
1: You're talking with Govey?
2: Well, yes, but I was sort of more on the obesity and how, you know, I totally get when you're saying how hard it is. My mother had diabetes. She died from the results of having diabetes for a long time, and that ended up in kidney failure, blindness, and all of that sort of thing.
1: Oh, that's awful.
2: It was horrible. It was a horrible way to go, and it, you know, it motivates me not to go, you know, to let things go to the diabetes stage. But unfortunately, I have inherited her genes, and while they, you know, basically they say you can't inherit diabetes, well, you can get the genes that actually point in that direction if you don't look after yourself. So the motivation to stay off drugs and off, you know, diabetes medication is really high, but it's really hard, really, really hard. And I'm 60 now. Of course, I'm struggling with all the hormonal things that happen and how your metabolism slows down. And I get blood tests regularly. Got a rev up from the doctor last time because my cholesterol's gone up, my blood sugars have gone up. And I'm not scared to say, I'm 5'4" and I'm 68 kilos.
1: Yeah.
2: And I'm considered obese.
1: Well, the BMI, the All Blacks are considered obese.
2: I know. But the thing is that, you know, my body shouldn't be that heavy. I probably should be about 10 kilos lighter. And I know that. But, you know, if you certainly don't get any sympathy out there, Kerry, and it disgusts me that people are sending messages to you like that, because you actually don't know what it's like for someone unless you've walked a mile in their shoes. And I mean, even my friends, I'll go out and say, oh, that looks really nice. I'll just have it. It's only one thing.
1: Yeah.
2: You know, but that's not how it works.
1: Yeah.
2: And now, and I don't know if people realise, when you go to the doctor and you get a liver function test or a blood test on your blood sugars, they can tell, I think it's 3 months, it could even be 6 months back, when your sugars or when your alcohol levels have spiked. I don't drink at all.
1: Yeah.
2: But they can tell what your diet, if you're on a consistent diet of high sugar or if you're, you know, if it's just spiking occasionally.
1: Yeah.
2: So, and unfortunately for me, it's sort of just crept in. It's just lifestyle creep for me, and I've just got to dial it back. But, yeah, it's not easy when you're a wee shorty.
1: Have you thought about the Wegovy at all?
2: Oh, I've thought about it. It's not something I really, you know, if I can be strong enough, hopefully I can avoid it. But, you know, I can see I've got a daughter that I'm really concerned about, and we work together to try and eat healthy. She's not a healthy weight, and she struggles. She's special needs, and it's really hard with kids. And she's not a kid, she's 30, but she lives at home. And, you know, like, it's really hard for the special needs kids if they're not as active. She tries, and, you know, to keep the weight down. Because the cheap options, if they're on a limited income, are so much cheaper. The bad options are so much cheaper.
1: Yeah, that is quite true, and that's a point made by others as well. Thank you, Sharon. A texter says, I'm not on any weight loss drugs, but last year my GP called me back for a second HbA1c test because my levels were up to 67. He gave me 3 months to fix things and said that he didn't think it would be possible. I got an extension to 5 months and got my levels down to 43. I did this through diet alone and determination. I cut out all bread, pasta, white rice, alcohol, and anything containing added sugar. I allowed myself fruit and would often have a smoothie for lunch with natural supplements like Matakana reds or greens. Over that time, I lost 18 kilograms. Over the Christmas period, I allowed myself to eat and drink what everyone else was having. But after that, I tried to resume my eating patterns as much as possible. In my last test, my HbA1c levels were down to 41. I agree that some people need medication to help with this, but For me, it was the idea of not wanting to have to

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8: With Your Ride, New Zealand's number one taxi app, download Your Ride today. Investigations are continuing at the scene of a fatal house fire in Christchurch's Mairiho. Police have confirmed a child died at the Whitehall Street property, while 4 other children and 2 adults were injured. The state-owned Enterprises Minister says he's incredibly concerned about the situation facing Air New Zealand. The national carrier is forecasting a full-year pre-tax loss of between $340 and $390 million due to the surging price of jet fuel. The Warehouse Group has delivered a stable third quarter result, with like-for-like store sales remaining largely flat. Chief Executive Mark Sturton says the result reflects progress in a tough climate. The government's announced a $1 million funding package to improve tracks and campgrounds around Lake Tarawera and Okaitaina. New Zealand is on the hunt for more spies. The Security Intelligence Service has put out a job ad seeking intelligence case officers for next year onwards. Town's flagship golf course sold to housing developer, leaving golfers and residents angry. Find out where that is at nzherald.co.nz. Back to Kerry Woodham.
9: Malcolm, thank you very much. We will move on in a moment to major events funding and what you think deserves to be funded in just a moment. But we'll take Paula. Good morning to you.
10: Good morning, Kerry.
9: How are you?
10: I'm good. I've got 1,000 different experiences with weight loss stuff, and I'm trying to keep it concise. Like my dad, genetically, I'm not blessed that way. I've lost 100 pounds a year by just watching, just watching everything I ate the same over and over. What happens with that, well, I hear a lot of people saying, oh, I did this, but when you've got a real weight issue, you do that and it becomes like an addiction thing. And then you have the Christmas thing and one of two things happens. Either you get away with it and you think, oh, I got away with that, and it just creeps in because then you've got away with it, you do it again. Or you think you're still restricting yourself and you haven't got away with it. You think, why am I starving myself to not achieve anything? So you blow it. Like people that don't have that food noise don't understand it's a constant. You've got to eat and trying to keep track of it. Anyway, I'm sidetracking myself.
9: So you have the noise chatter?
10: Yeah. And I'm currently on Wegovy.
9: Yeah.
10: I also have paid for my own weight loss surgery, which tied in with a government-funded bilateral knee replacement that didn't go ahead in the right time frame. So that was a complete waste of time. My issues with this weight loss thing, trying to get it back to the original thing of the funding.

0: of it and the cost of it. I've cost the country a fortune, and I know I have. Like,
1: how?
0: My knee replacements are free, and I'm so grateful for them. If funding people with into Wegovy saves them having to have broken down knees and hip joints, that's saving money that can go into the cancer patients, into the proper, you know, it's not just, there is a lot of money that goes out when you're overweight. And I don't believe anybody wants to be overweight. Like you've said yourself, the text that you're getting.
1: Yeah.
0: Us big people, we know. We know that's what people think. I've been a skinny teenager. I used to ride track work as a teenager. I know myself what I used to think about fat people.
1: Yeah.
0: We're well aware of it. I don't believe anybody chooses this. There are people that I think are very, they don't take control, you know, they don't make good choices whatsoever. Like, and it's a constant bad eating. You know, there are people that don't put as much effort into trying to lose weight as others.
1: Yeah.
0: But really, I don't even think that matters. I'm sitting here thinking, I don't think that matters because if it gets those people out of, let's generalise, if it gets those people out of KFC and gets a few kilos off the knees and the joints so they can get walking and working and contributing without burdening the health system further down the line, why wouldn't we do that? Like, to me, it is a good financial decision. Whether people are fat because they eat too much crap or they're not. If it gets the weight off, it's going to help. I really don't see that it's a bad thing. And the other thing, I wonder if, and you might be able to answer this, I've always thought these things are very expensive initially because the places have put millions into developing them and they need the return on investment. And then my belief is the price comes down as the investment has been regathered. So I would expect that the price for Wegovy and stuff will come down, which just adds to we should fund it.
1: And basically, once you get a generic drug, like the people who made aspirin initially had the license for ages and then that expires and then everybody can make it. So that's pretty much what is going to happen with Wegovy. Thank you very much. That 0800 80 10 80 is the number to call. I also wanted to run by you whether you think spending money from the major events fund to bring Robbie Williams here is a good use of the money. Now, obviously, whenever you allocate money to an event, it's going to be subjective. Like if you, the World Surfing Champs happening at Raglan, they've got major events funding. And for those of you who don't surf, you might think, well, what a bloody waste of money. See, but to me, no, I don't surf. I'd love to, but I don't. And if you're showcasing New Zealand on an international stage, which we are, because the television footage of the champs will be screened around the world, people think, God, what a beautiful spot. I would love to. Mind you, Raglan's quite famous anyway for its surf. So surfers in the know would probably want to come here, but others might be motivated. They might happen upon it. They might not know about New Zealand because they just like to surf a bit. And then they see this, they think, yes, that's a bit of me. I'd love to do it there. You want to be part of the circuit. You know, you want to be part of the world surfing circuit and make it regular. So it's an ongoing thing. That would be fantastic. I can see the merit in that. Same with the New Zealand Golf Open. You know, it's in Queenstown, Arrowtown. Showcase is a beautiful part of New Zealand. Lots of people play golf around the world. You think, yeah, bit of that. The supercars, that got some funding for Taupo and Christchurch from memory. And again, you know, it's part of an ongoing series, so people will be interested in coming along. There's a lot of motorsport fans in Australasia, so you'd get some visitors from across the ditch. So I'd be really interested to hear whether you think Robbie Williams would be covered by the Major Events Fund. Apparently, $3 million according to Wayne Brown, but that hasn't been confirmed, and we did try for Louise Upston's office, but she wasn't available.

0: Wayne Brown said the government's decision-making showed that the events fund is being used for the wrong priorities. So there's one concert in Eden Park, one in Christchurch's new stadium. Wayne Brown said they've put $3 million ahead to have a tattooed pom come here and sing. We've got lots of tattooed singers here. Old man shouts at the sky. But does he have a point? I mean, I think you'd be able to, like, if it's split between, if it's $3 million split between Auckland and Christchurch, you'd get that money back. I reckon you'd be, it'd be able to wash its face. And presumably the organisers managed to make a case study for that. If it was $3 million just for Auckland, I think you'd struggle. I'd be really interested to hear your thoughts on this. I mean, we need to have events here, and goodness knows, other cities, other countries pay a fortune to get those big events. You know, they don't. Formula One doesn't just go to the cities it goes to and the countries it goes to because they're really nice and because they've got great racetracks. If you're in Victoria, in Australia, Victorian taxpayers will fork out more than $1.7 billion over the next 10 years to host Formula One. The Grand Prix is bleeding cash, but the Victorian government says it's worth it. It's not worth it in terms of money, though. For the third year in a row, the Victorian government has had to pay out more than $100 million to subsidise it because it's not washing its face. So it'd be hard to justify going on with that, wouldn't it? I know everybody who went there said they had an absolute blast. We had a number of callers who said that it was just so well done in Victoria, and Melbourne knows how to put on a good event. But if you're a Melburnian, a Victorian taxpayer, you might not feel so fondly towards it. It cost them $242.9 million Australian dollars to host the 2025 event. They only got $140.6 million back, despite drawing a record 465,000 visitors. So it costs money to put on events. And it seems that a number of governments and a number of state governments don't mind paying for the privilege to put them on. I wonder if their ratepayers feel the same way. 0800 80 10 80 is the number to call. Newstalk ZB, it's a quarter to 11.
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3: News Talk ZB, work out the GST on tickets. The government will reap the benefits of that straight away. Well, that's what I was thinking. Like, if you're selling the tickets and you're looking at people coming for the show from out of Auckland, out of Christchurch, you're looking at an increased spend because you're having a weekend away, making the most of it, you know, that the increase in GST from what you'd otherwise be spending on that weekend, you know, would you get, I mean, it hasn't been confirmed that it's $3 million at all. You can actually have a look at what has been funded on the Major Events Fund website, majorevents.govt.nz, and you can also see the eligibility criteria and the recipients over the years. The World Triathlon Championship Finals happening in Tauranga. So there's been a commitment made to help fund that. The British and Irish Lions Women's Series in 27, Whangarei, Auckland, Hamilton, Wellington and Christchurch. Fair bit's been put into that. And the Ocean Race Auckland stopover. So whatever you decide, you're clearly going to get people pushing up against that, saying what a stupid bloody decision that was. Why would you pay that? How would you judge it, and what do you think the criteria should be? Where do you see the benefit? Is it drawing in overseas visitors? Is it promoting New Zealand on a world stage through international television coverage? Where do you see that we get the benefits? Robbie Williams, are you kidding me? Could we have not put this into getting Taylor Swift here? Would have been a lot more return on investment. Possibly so. Although, I think, was it Singapore that paid $3 million for Taylor Swift to go there? That would have seen people travelling and visiting, I'm sure, because a lot of people, a lot in this office, travelled from Australia, from here to Australia to see her. Possibly so. Robbie Williams is washed out. Why can't we bring actual relevant singers here instead of has-beens? I think, I don't know, can he still pull a crowd? I think he could, couldn't he? 0800 80 10 80, it's 9 to 11.
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5: News Talk ZB. Jason, good morning to you.
6: Good morning. How are you?
5: Good, thank you.
6: Good, thank you. Oh, sorry, a bit late to the party. Just got a message to call you regarding comment from Wayne Brown. So I've been involved in a fairly extensive study of the concert market around Auckland in particular. Okay. And this is in relation to the decision around Western Spring. So just cutting to the chase here, it's rather interesting to make a comment as he did about the funding, because what's actually occurred in Auckland is there's been a funding approval of $2.5 million for concerts, which there's no proven demand for. And one of those reasons being is that we actually have too many facilities. And just to try and make this fairly concise without going too far off course here, there's approximately six large concerts a year that come to Auckland.
5: Yeah.
6: And that's in a good year. The majority of smaller to mid-sized concerts are swallowed up by Vector Arena, and there's approximately 50 to 60 of those every year. One of the great things about it, of course, it's not weather-dependent.
5: Yeah.
6: And you can upscale events, obviously having multi-nights, so that swallows up pretty much about 95% of the whole Auckland market. There's extra venues. The interesting thing is that with all this funding, there is simply not the demand for any more than the concerts we're currently attracting. And yet, Auckland Council has approved $2.5 million for a sound shell at a venue which typically attracts less than three events a year. So it's a rather interesting contrast.
5: I'm trying to get my head around it all. Who rang you? Who rang you to say?
6: Yeah, sorry. In terms of return to the economy, although government is funding some of these concerts, they typically work on the, obviously, as we know, you can shift the balance sheet any way you like, but in terms of the return to the economy, it's based on expenditure by people travelling to concerts, obviously through air flights and accommodation and so forth. So concerts do return about $32 per person as a study by Auckland University.
5: Right.
6: With sports events, it's significantly less, but that's how they actually measure it. In terms of when you're paying for costs of a concert like this funding from the government, like I said, it depends on which balance sheet you decide to look at. So if the government's paying for it, $3 million, et cetera, to bring a concert over, on that balance sheet there's a loss, but how it is measured is by a predicted return to the economy, which, as you know, is a little bit grey.
5: Yeah. It is. Okay, so your recommendation would be that you let the market prevail?
6: No, what I'm actually saying is the market is, well, yeah, essentially, the market is quite interesting. It's very expensive to bring concerts to New Zealand because of the geographical location mainly. So if we want to have these things, there needs to be subsidy. And what I'm saying is that there is a return to the economy, which is hard to measure because it's just done with surveys, as we said. So, like I said, it really comes down to which balance sheet that a person wishes to look at as to whether they think this is a good idea or a bad idea. But, I mean, ultimately, you have to have events within the community.
5: Yeah.
6: And there are some things that, but just trying to sum up, that's pretty much how that market works. And it is becoming more expensive to hold these things.

0: because of travel costs.
1: Right. Okay. Thank you very much, Jason. Probably needed more time to work out the intricacies of that. Samoan Kiwi tenor Pene Pati has been awarded a French knighthood for his contribution to opera, one of the country's top honours for the arts. He was named a Chevalier of the Order of Arts and Letters, recognising his impact on the global opera scene, underlining Pene Pati's growing status as one of the world's leading tenors. Taking us to the news is Solo Mio with I See Fire.

0: Finally, the payrun's done. But I'm really dreading the next one.
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11: It's 11 o'clock. I'm Malcolm Jordan. Investigators are door-knocking a Christchurch cul-de-sac following a house fire that's claimed the life of a child and injured six other people. Emergency services were called to a rental property on Whitehall Street near Hills Road at around 8:30 last night. Police say the cause of the fire is not confirmed, but not believed to be suspicious. Newstalk ZB's Hannah Feck is at the scene, where detectives and investigators in boiler suits are scouring the property.
12: Some of them have got cameras with them and they've been inside. You can see the flash of the camera through the front of the window, but it is quite covered with smoke.
11: The Professional Firefighters Union has cancelled today's scheduled strike action in response to the fatal blaze. An apology from the man accused of killing Nelson police officer Lynn Fleming and critically injuring her colleague on New Year's Day last year. Hayden Tasker is on trial for murder at the High Court in Christchurch, but argues he's only guilty of manslaughter. Fleming's defence argues he was drunk on the night and wanting to end his own life. The jury has watched a video of Tasker being interviewed by police less than 12 hours after the fatal collision, in which he's told that Fleming has died and her colleague has been critically injured.
13: All I can say is that I'm sorry to the family for killing one of your officers, just because I'm having my

0: own mental problems in a bad relationship.
1: New documents show the urgency behind Foreign Minister Winston Peters' recent visit to the Cook Islands. Peters visited Rarotonga 6 weeks ago to sign an agreement with Prime Minister Mark Brown, attempting to put an end to diplomatic tensions after the Cooks did a deal with China. Senior political reporter Azaria Howell explains.
2: A proactively released paper shows Cabinet approved Peters' travel just 2 days before he was on the plane. Officials had referred to the relationship as pushed and fractious. A spokesperson for the minister says both countries were keen to sign the Defence and Security Declaration at the earliest opportunity, and Peters' travel was arranged at short notice.
1: Taiwan remains China's bottom line despite efforts to build a more constructive relationship with the US. Donald Trump says the Chinese president vowed to not provide military equipment to Iran and offered to assist the US in resolving the conflict. Earlier, Xi Jinping suggested Taiwan is the most important issue in the US-China relationship and could create a dangerous situation if mishandled. New Zealand China Council Executive Director Alistair Crozier says he couldn't have made it clearer.
3: Should the situation escalate, that would be the leading source of potential conflict between China and the US.
1: Signs obesity rates may be easing, but significant challenges remain. New research published in the journal Nature has found new obesity cases are increasing more slowly in many developed countries, especially among children. About a third of New Zealand children are currently considered obese. Otago University obesity researcher Rachel Taylor says successive governments have relied on education measures which haven't significantly reduced rates of obesity.
4: And while there are often some good local initiatives and small initiatives, it's really the big picture stuff that we need to address if we're truly going to make a difference.
5: News Talk ZB Sport. In the press conference room on the opening day of golf's PGA Championship Major in Pennsylvania.
6: Rory, how would you describe your opening round?
5: Shit. McIlroy's assessment comes after signing for a 4-over par 74. The 6-time major champion was even par at the turn before bogeying 5 of his last 6 holes as the thick rough and sloping greens of the Aronimink layout haunted some of the world's best. McIlroy says a wayward driver was largely to blame.
7: I missed fairway right on 4, fairway right on 6, fairway right on 7, fairway right on 9. And then from there it's hard. I didn't have great angles either.
5: He's 7 strokes back from a quartet of clubhouse leaders at 3-under. Defending champion Scottie Scheffler is 2-under through 14 holes. Ryan Fox has cut an even par 70. Daniel Hillier shot a 1-over par 71. And Dame Lydia Ko is 2 shots back at the LPGA Tour event in Ohio after an opening round 2-under par 68. Golf coverage with Crown. There's nothing like a Crown forklift. Controversy surrounds whether the Southampton Hull City Championship football playoff final will go ahead on May 23rd. The English governing body is investigating whether Southampton spied illegally on a Middlesbrough training session before last weekend's semi-final first leg. A hearing will occur before May 19. The match is often dubbed the highest stakes game in the English game due to the winner's automatic entry into the Premier League. And a swell of hometown support for 15-year-old Alani Morse, who's currently in the Manu Bay Waves at the opening round of the New Zealand Pro as part of the World Surf League's Championship Tour. She's thrilled with the chance to learn from the best, but is keen to capture the Raglan memory.
8: I can't really pinpoint exactly one person, but this day I was trying to figure out how can I talk to everyone, because there's so many like pro surfers and all that. Hopefully maybe a group photo of everyone, that'll be really cool.
5: I'm Andrew Alderson, and that's News Talk ZB News and Sport with Fisher Funds, New Zealand's largest specialist KiwiSaver provider. 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
11: Met service forecast for Auckland for Friday for the Manukau Harbour first.

0: First of all, variable 5-knot winds, sea smooth but choppy when the wind's against the tide. The Waitemata, variable 5-knot winds, southeast 10 developing this morning with slight seas and fine weather. And it will be a fine day across Auckland today, and the wind is a southeasterly. Should get to a high today of about 18 degrees, and the overnight low to follow that will be 8. For the weekend, a fine Saturday with southeasterlies, again a high of 18 with a low of 7. Sunday's fine, getting to 17 with 8 overnight.
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2: News Talk ZB. It is 7 past 11. Kerry Woodham with you through until midday. 0800 80 10 80 is the number to call. You can text me 9292 ZBZB. And if you want to drop me a line, you can do that too. Kerry at newstalkzb.co.nz. Jason, never heard someone, says a texter, talk about the parameters of a topic so confidently without offering any actual insight on whether this is a good price to pay. Well, same. I keep thinking I'm missing something. What am I missing here? I didn't really know what to make of that, and I kept trying, but I kept missing. I'd think I was almost there, and then clunk. So if there are people who are able to explain it to me in words of one syllable, is 3 million, well, we don't even know it's 3 million. This is Wayne Brown saying that it's 3 million to bring Robbie Williams here for Eden Park and for Christchurch. The government event funds have backed Linkin Park, State of Origin. The Sail GP regatta was pulled. I suppose Wayne Brown's grumpy about that because it was a good event for Auckland. It was a showcase for the marine technology sector. So you can sort of see his point. You know, you're showcasing an industry with ongoing value in terms of jobs. It will be seen on the international television. This is a one-off for entertainment, but concerts are still really important. Concerts are a great way for people to come together and have enormous amounts of fun and be united as one, singing along, like, you know, for reference, Split Ends. But they didn't need government funding, did they? Almost certain they did not. 99.999% they didn't. So what justifies the government chipping in and what does not? If you've had a chance to have a look at the kind of events that are funded, I'd love to hear from you. 0800 80 10 80. And what do you think is reasonable to fund? What should the criteria be? News Talk ZB, 0800 80 10 80 is the number to call. It is 10 past 11.
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4: News Talk ZB. Craig, a very good morning to you.
5: Good morning. Hey, I can interpret Jason for you.
4: Okay. What was it?
5: So he was sort of having a slant at the mayor. So the mayor's sort of taking the mick out of the government for spending $3 million to bring down the tattooed Poms of Bing. Yeah. Naming.
4: Robbie Williams.
5: But he has just also approved, his council have just approved basically a $3 million spend for a private concert promoter to put a permanent stage at Western Springs.
4: The sound shell that he was talking about, I assume that's
5: sound,
4: what it was.
5: The sound shell, which is just ironic. When there's, you know, no personal investment from the concert promoter, but they're basically giving away ratepayer money, up to, it'll be more than $3 million too, it always is, on something that's not needed. And here he is sort of having a shot at the government for spending $3 million to bring down when he's happy to waste ratepayer money like that. That's what he was alluding to.
4: Gotcha. Well, you explained it a hell of a lot more clearer.
5: He's got a lot of information, and I told him to phone you too.
4: Oh,
5: sorry.
4: I see. Is that who? Oh, gotcha.
5: And we've got our judicial review in July for the Speedway, so it's not over yet.
4: Okay. And So who's hearing that?
5: Who's hearing that?
4: Yeah.
5: The High Court.
4: Right, got you.
5: Yes. And we've got a King Council that we've appointed who's a fantastic lady, and and we're very, very confident from the judicial review. But it's honestly, if the people just knew, I've learned so much about local politics through this saga, and it is just so wrong. But anyway, that's a different topic.
4: Okay, well, once that judicial review is heard, then I'm sure we'll hear from you again. Thank you, Craig. Thank you for explaining. 0800 80 10 80 is the number to call. It is definitely not, says a texter, the government's job to put concerts on or to find them. No wonder we can't get the books to balance. They go crook about local government spending and they're doing the same thing. Okay, what about concerts, but what about sporting events? Would you support the, you know, world surfing and the world triathlon? Is that something that you think taxpayers should put money into? Because there's such a thing as an investment. If it's dead money, I agree. But if it's an investment and we see a return on that investment, and I know different accountants like different, you know, pollsters will get you the answer you're after. They can always find a way of justifying the spend. But are there things you think the taxpayer should invest in? Maybe not a Robbie Williams concert, but what else? Another says there should be no government-funded event.

0: events. If an event is financially viable, private enterprise will step in. The government's job is to serve the people with first world services and infrastructure, not entertainment. Patricia says, good morning. Government funding for overseas artists, disgusting. High performance support for athletes has been cut, gone. Young athletes representing the country overseas wearing the shirt with the silver fern, they have to pay themselves for the pleasure. Never mind, Robbie Williams is more deserving of New Zealand dollars, says Patricia, outraged. Peter, a very good morning to you.
1: Good morning, Kerry. It's a bit sort of one-eyed that they'll give to Robbie Williams, give him the $3 million, but they won't hold the America's Cup. What are they on about? They'll get more people will come here for the America's Cup, I think, for the longer period of time they'll be here for. I think that's more, I seem to waste support taxpayers' money going to the America's Cup because it's all about New Zealand. You know, we design the yachts and all that. Good for putting New Zealand on the map. And you get all those people will travel. The ones that go to the concert, they're only here for one or two nights.
0: Yeah.
1: That the band, they're gone again. He gets $3 million, which he's already been here before.
0: Well, we don't know that he's got $3 million.
1: No, but.
0: Yeah.
1: Well, say maybe he has or he hasn't, whatever. But just on that principle, why aren't they not going to support the America's Cup? What the hell's going on?
0: Well, it's a hell of a lot more than $3 million that taxpayers paid for the America's Cup.
1: Going to be more money, I know that, but you think, because that costs $10 million. Think of all the people that will come here.
0: No, it's not $10 million. In 2021, the taxpayer paid $136.5 million. And that was a $40 million host fee to America's Cup Event Limited. And then we had to fund the team and the waterfront infrastructure.
1: Yeah, no, it's a lot more money. But you know, just how I look at it, you think that I try to get that here more so than America's Cup than supporting bands. That's just my point of view.
0: Yeah, no, and it's not really about how much you put in. It's how much you get back. So overall, the New Zealand government and Auckland Council, so taxpayers and ratepayers, contributed $240 million to have the America's Cup here. It was $136.5 million in direct funding to Team New Zealand and infrastructure. Did we get that back?
1: Yeah, I think it's, you know, because a lot of people come here, they go to South Island.
0: Yeah.
1: New Zealand's struggling now, so more people we can get here. I reckon that'll be a better return than someone just to get a band here. So most people that are here in New Zealand, they're only New Zealand people going to that band.
0: Mm.
1: So there's not a lot of money made in travel there, just people just to get them here and a bit of accommodation in Auckland maybe, where people come down, like people from New Plymouth or Christchurch, wherever you come from, they'll get a little bit of money from that side of it. But I reckon the America's Cup would be a lot more beneficial. Like that. I reckon it's better spent than on a concert or of a band coming here. This is, you know.
0: Sure. Thank you, Peter. Good to get your opinion. I work in a hotel, says a texter. I'm not into yachting, but with the Sail GP, we were almost full with people attending the event. Almost all of them were travelling for 2 to 3 weeks around New Zealand after the event, or had been travelling around before they came for the Sail GP, so it's so worth it. People come to New Zealand not only to watch the racing. To not fund an event that attracts huge offshore interest, but also domestic tourists, I think is very short-sighted. How much did they want for Sail GP? I'm just trying to think. It was quite a lot for the America's Cup, but did you get that back? You could probably, you know, if you're a supporter, you could probably argue that you did. You could probably point to contracts won as a result of people coming for the America's Cup. Anything else you think we should be involved in? How much did they want? The government spent approximately $6.4 million on Sail GP events in New Zealand since 2023. An in-principle agreement for a $5 million joint two-way funding partnership between Auckland Council and central government was reached in October 25. Sail GP wanted more. The additional funding was rejected and then it was all over Rover. If a promoter, says Tony, wants to bring Robbie Williams, it's a simple process. He checks with Robbie's people. If Robbie's available, they agree a sum and book the event. Then he sells tickets and either makes a profit or a loss. Where does the government

0: government come into that picture. I've lost count of the times you've said, why should my taxes be spent on that? I now mirror that opinion. What a rort, says Tony. Do I say that often? I probably do. Why should my taxes be spent on that? News Talk ZB, it's 11:21.
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0: News Talk ZB. Yeah, the World Surfing event's going to bring a huge number of tourists to New Zealand. The footage over the past week has been epic. The waves have been pumping. The Māori Porphyry on Wednesday, amazing. New Zealand should be so proud of this event to be here. It's a beautiful day here in the Waikato. I wish I could be up there watching, but I'm at work. Huge event for the Waikato. Yeah, I can absolutely imagine, because it does look great. And that's what's going to bring tourists when they're looking at where they should go and what they should do. They'll be looking at the Golf Open in Queenstown or the supercars in Taupō, all of these beautiful scenic places. The World Surf Champs in Raglan. Ooh, that's a bit of me. I would love to go there. A texter says, how much of the $240 million went into Grant Dalton's back pocket? That is the question. I could never understand that when he's like, we're going to lose these people. When you're a contractor, you set an amount for the contract. And then when the contract's over, you look for new work. And hopefully you've put enough in your contract to allow you to bide your time, you know, until you find a new job or till the contract starts again with the same employer. That's the reality of being a contractor. So the sailors are paid a huge amount of money, as they should, for their expertise and their experience and the risk they take and the work conditions. But that doesn't mean the taxpayer should pay for them. New Zealand's highest paid beneficiaries.

0: Kerry, I wouldn't mind putting money into SailGP, but not the America's Cup. The America's Cup is hosting, redoing the waterfront, funding their team, on and on and on. But the return on investment would surely make sense for events like SailGP and supercars. Kerry, when living in London, we had subsidised flights to Europe by the city's local business associations, as they knew we would support them as tourists. $3 million to get Aussies to come over here to spend up large would be a far better use of the money. That makes actual sense. I can totally see that. But especially when you've got those cheap and cheerful airlines that can get you to Brussels or to Budapest and the like for 50 quid. I can see why they would do that. State of Origin is good money spent by the government, as it will bring in new money from all the Aussies coming over to watch it. Whereas Robbie Williams won't attract overseas money. No. I'm struggling hard to see a business case for Robbie. Bless him. Hum along to the tunes as I may. I'm struggling hard to see how we get a return on investment. It's as Tony put it, you know, if you want to bring Robbie Williams over, ring him up. Are you free? Yes, I am. Here's my price. And then you sell the tickets and you make a profit or a loss. Where does the government come into it? And. I managed a hotel, and when the America's Cup was on, one team rented out the hotel. It was a $5 million contract. Ooh, not bad indeed. And, right, on the, we're going to be talking about the Hall of Fame, the Blues Rugby Hall of Fame, which is launched here today, the 30th anniversary of Super Rugby beginning. And of course, we've got the Blues playing the Hurricanes tomorrow night at Eden Park, which was the first match played in Super Rugby. That was the inaugural match, so it's got a nice symmetry to it. And after we took the Hall of Fame, it'd just be really interesting. The spin-off did a piece on the awards systems and how quite a few people are having to give their awards back. And how do you award and honour people who do so much for their community, who do so much in terms of working hard in a voluntary capacity, doing thankless tasks? Where's their reward? How do you get to award them? Should every industry have its own Hall of Fame? I'd love to hear from you on that after the news headlines. We're coming up to those because it's almost 11:30.
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1: With Your Ride, New Zealand's number one taxi app, download Your Ride today. The price of diesel has almost doubled in the past year, while the price of petrol is up by almost a third. Stats NZ has just released its latest monthly inflation data, comparing average prices last month to average prices in April last year. Investigations are continuing at the scene of a fatal house fire in Christchurch's Mairiho. Police have confirmed a child died at the Whitehall Street property. The Professional Firefighters Union has cancelled today's scheduled strike action. Taiwan remains China's bottom line despite efforts to build a more constructive relationship with the US. Donald Trump says the Chinese president vowed to not provide military equipment to Iran, but has suggested that Taiwan is the most important issue in the US-China relationship. Meridian has been given consent to build a 120-megawatt solar farm in Bunnythorpe near Palmerston North. The 250,000-panel site would produce enough electricity to power about 30,000 homes a year. Christopher Luxon delivers home truths in a first-class speech. See Matthew Hooton's full column at nzherald.co.nz. Back to Kerry Woodham.
2: Malcolm, thank you. It is 26 minutes to midday. So the Auckland Blues are celebrating their 30th anniversary with the launch of the inaugural Blues Hall of Fame. The Blues Hall of Fame will honour the legends, stories and defining moments that have shaped the club since its inception in 1996. And the first class of inductees will be honoured at a formal lunch today. Former All Black coach and Auckland Blues board member John Hart joins me now. Very good morning to you.
3: Morning, Kerry.
2: When you Google the Blues Hall of Fame, you find blues legends from American blues singers. But hopefully, once this is launched, we'll be able to get higher up in the Google standings.
3: Yeah, it's a big day for the club today in establishing the Hall of Fame and inducting the first three inductees into the Hall of Fame, who are three of the legends of blues rugby.
2: Do we know who we are? Do we get a sneak preview, or will they be announced at the lunch?
3: Well, they'll be announced at the lunch. Obviously, the players know, but outside of that, very few people know, and it's been a pretty well-kept secret for about 5 months, so I'm pretty pleased with that. So it'll be a fantastic. We've got 800 people at the Sky City Entertainment Centre today celebrating this occasion, and it'll be a really special lunch.
2: Because the Crusaders have a Hall of Fame, don't they, for their club?
3: Yes, they introduced a Hall of Fame about 3 years ago.
2: Yeah.
3: And we've actually picked the date, really, because we saw 2026 being the 30th and 30-year anniversary of Super Rugby. And and the game tomorrow, the Hurricanes Blues game, which is a huge game on the rugby schedule, was the first game ever played in Super Rugby history 30 years ago. So it's a nice way to celebrate that occasion, as well as launch a big Hall of Fame in favour of our legends.
2: Is it an actual hall that people can walk through?
3: No, not initially. You know, that's possibly to come, but it'll initially be more centred around the Blues headquarters. But ultimately, in time, that will grow as obviously as the inductees and the whole concept grows.
2: When it comes to the inductees, I was just talking about the fact that, you know, there was an article saying that quite often the hard workers, the worker ants, never get the recognition, whereas those up the front always seem to get the awards and the recognition. Will it be just the players who are inducted into the Hall of Fame, or others as well?
3: Well, we've got two classes. One is Hall of Famers, which will be players and coaches.
2: Yeah.
3: And then we have a classification called Guardians.
2: Yeah.
3: And they will be people who could have been team management, could have been administrators, could have been corporate sponsors or supporters of the Blues.
2: Yeah.
3: But for the first few years, because we've got a lot of history to catch up on, we've agreed that we will just focus on players, and in time the Guardian concept will be put aside, be put into the Hall of Fame as well.
2: So obviously they're going to be, the first players will be from the golden years of Auckland rugby, won't they?
3: Well, you're a pretty good guess, curiously.
2: Because I'm struggling to think of any from last week.

0: Well, players have to be well retired from the game to be considered. That's one thing. So you're not looking at the modern day at the moment.
1: Just as well.
0: You're looking at history. I would think that there are a number of players who qualify, who have been major contributors to the Blues. But I've got no doubt there are players on the current scene who will be ultimately Hall of Famers.
1: If they lift their game from last week, sure, without wishing to go on. But yes, I'm expecting to see a much better performance.
0: Yeah, no, it's a big game for them tomorrow. I think the team were incredibly disappointed with their performance in Christchurch. And tomorrow, we're playing the High Flyers. There's no doubt that the Hurricanes are the best team in the competition. They're playing a fantastic style of rugby. They have dominated teams physically and skill-wise, and it'll be a huge challenge. But looking to a big crowd, looking to Aucklanders to come out tomorrow and tomorrow night and make a statement and support the Blues, because if ever they need support, it will be tomorrow night. And no better occasion than to celebrate our 30 years history and also our Hall of Famer inductees, who will be introduced to the crowd tomorrow before the game. So we're hoping for a big turnout. I know that Carl Budge and his team have working hard on making the fan experience better at Eden Park. So there's a lot of activity for kids. There's a lot of activity going on before, after, and during the game. I think people will see a step change, and this is what Carl has been brought into the organisation to do, to make sure we start to reward the fans.
1: Yeah, it's that fan experience matters so much, doesn't it? Because we saw the great feedback from the Super Round in Christchurch with the launch of the new stadium.
0: Absolutely. I mean, I think today, if you have anything but fans in your mind, you've got it wrong, because, we need fans to come to games. We need people to get our crowds up, and crowds, and fans are crucial to the survival of a game. So obviously there's a huge focus going into that now, and that will grow in the future, in my view. I think it's been something's been lacking in rugby generally. But, we're hoping that we can start to stage a change in all that tomorrow and tomorrow night, and look forward to people. Beautiful weather, great two great teams. Nothing better, Kerry, than to be tomorrow night at Eden Park.
1: Absolutely. Thank you very much, John Hart, former All Black coach, and talking the Blues Hall of Fame, honouring the legends of the game since the club's inception in 1996. And of course, the Blues playing the Hurricanes, who are at the top of their game in a rematch of their first game to kick off Super Rugby 30 years ago. News Talk ZB, it is 19 to 12.
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6: Oh, yes, I definitely agree. A texter says my picks, Fitzy, Zinni, Gary Whetton. Fox maybe too, says my texter. Definitely Sean Fitzpatrick. I'm going to go with Sean Fitzpatrick, absolutely. I don't think you'd get any odds at the TAB. I'd go with Grant Fox over Zinni or Gary Whetton. But then another texter said Zinzan's in town at the moment. So that's got to be a giveaway, doesn't it? They were great times for Auckland Rugby and New Zealand Rugby. That's for blimmin' sure. Anyway, when it comes to, I was pleased to hear too that the team administrators and managers also get a look in at the Hall of Fame. They will be inducted in later years because it speaks to exactly the story we were talking about before that was in the spin-off where they're going, yes, all very well and good for all these wealthy people who are philanthropists to get their knighthoods. But what about the people who toil away in your communities doing service jobs that impact the lives of so many people who don't get the bells and whistles, who don't... I mean, if you've got lots of money, it'd be fun to give it away. That'd be a joyous, joyous thing to do. But for the people who give their time, the unsung heroes, I mean, what are we going to do now that the good sorts is being axed? How do they get their recognition? If you're living in a community, town, club or organisation, then how do you reward the people who go the extra mile? If you are somebody who has been thanked by your community, how did they do it? I know you don't do it for any recognition. People don't. People don't, who are good people, don't generally look for external gratification, external rewards. They do it because they love what they do and they happen to be very good at it. But if somebody, if a community did take the time to thank you, you might be the local GP or the local nurse or palliative care provider, school principal. How did they go about thanking you? Were you surprised when they thanked you? So I'd love to hear from you on that. 0800 80 10 80. Brian Williams, Sean Fitzpatrick, Zinzan Brook. My picks, Kerry. Brian Williams, of course. That would have to be, you'd have to be a shoo-in. Well, did he play for the Blues though? Or did he, was he just an Auckland player? Because there's a difference between Auckland and the Blues, isn't there? I will have to Google or wait for you to give me a call and let me know. 0800 80 10 80 is the number to call. News Talk ZB. It is 13 to 12.
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5: 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A reflection of you.
6: Yes, we're too old, basically. Because I was thinking, Sir John Kerwin, how do you do that? No, Super Rugby's only 30 years old. We're going back to the dim past. Of course Brian Williams didn't. I mean, at least I was on the money with Brian Williams. Blues rugby wasn't around then, but I would have thought John Kerwin would. No, Auckland. And is it only Blues? I should have asked John Hart. Is it only Blues or can you put Aucklanders in there? They might be able to be selected because of their coaching roles, perhaps, or their administration roles, these great players. But, because John Kerwin was a coach of the Blues. But, no, we're going back too far, guys. That is so disappointing to realise how old you are. Okay, so I'm thinking of the legendary Auckland rugby team, which I can remember vividly from being a Waikato fan in those days and going along and watching the games then. But that was Waikato Auckland, not Blues Chiefs. Okay, so well, that's actually helpful. I think ultimately that will help the selectors when they come down to choose who the Hall of Famers are going to be, and that would have helped the Crusaders as well. You don't have to go back to the provincial era, and then you haven't got as many to choose from. Whew, they better have a few young people on the selection panel who can remember the glory players of the Blues in the same way that I remember the glory players of the provincial teams. And somebody else made that point around the events, the major events fund. You need to get a young person in there. They were saying we should check the politicians' Spotify, and if Robbie Williams features there prominently, then that's the reason why they got the money. They should put people who are in charge of Electric Avenue and such concerts so you can get some young artists out who would know what the young people are going to come along to and perhaps what might attract overseas visitors. Ray says, yep, 1996 onwards, my picks will be Kevin Mialamu, King Carlos and Zinzan. Tony says, how do they find three inductees if you can't use the greats? See, I'm all up the buoy now. My chronological clock has been completely reset because I'm thinking Auckland, not Blues. And I know that there was, if you're doing those Venn diagrams, you've got Auckland, you've got the Blues, and there's a subset in the middle that have got Auckland and Blues. But on the wireless, trying to think back, thinking in real time is quite difficult.

But the fact that Zinzine's in town, that's a dead giveaway, isn't it? Anyway, 0800 80 10 80 is the number to call. You might have time if you want to have a say on the rugby or on gratitude. How do you give gratitude to the hard workers, the undeserved, the people who won't appear in the King's Honours list, unless it's, you know, perhaps a small nomination? All the hard workers that do so much for their communities, how do you reward them if you know that they're not going to appear in government lists? And if you have any picks for who, if you're a bit younger than I am, and remember the Blues era as opposed to the Auckland rugby era, who would you nominate? Oh, Jonah. Posthumously, Jonah, Zinni, Spencer, Carlos Spencer. Possibly. Anyway, be that as it may, I will let you muse. I would still like to hear from gratitude and how we reward those who don't expect it, but we can do that another day. Probably left my run a bit late. 6:60, and Symphony is headlining the historic once-in-a-lifetime concert at Christchurch's brand new. Is it brand new after Super Rugby? At Christchurch's slightly soiled One New Zealand Stadium on Saturday. It's the first live concert that will be hosted at the new stadium landmark. And look, it's already paying off because producer Helen's hopping on a plane to go and see it, having a weekend in Christchurch after the show. And I would be pink with envy at Helen going to spend a wonderful weekend in Christchurch and going to Symphony, which will be fabulous. But I'm hopping on a plane to the Maldives. Just drop that in there. It's work, but not as we commonly understand work to be. And it'll probably be raining, but I won't care. The Maldives, I have always, always wanted to go there. So have a great weekend. Helen, Christchurch is going to be fantastic. 6:60 is going to be fantastic. I won't have 6:60 in the Maldives. You know, I won't have the beautiful, beautiful new shopping area and restaurant and retail area. So it'll probably really suck being in an overwater villa in the middle of the Indian Ocean. It'll probably just be terrible. And if it is, I'll tell you about it. Have a great weekend. I'll see you back here in a week, hopefully with a tan.